0: out of a weird Liberty belt.
1: But they're signing the Declaration of Independence.
2: Oh, they are?
1: Yeah.
2: Oh, wow. Look at those colonials.
1: Look at this.
2: That's a good colonial.
1: They got an actual pen with a feather on it.
2: Oh, my God. Oh, there's a candle up. I like this.
1: By the way.
2: I do like that.
1: This is great.
2: Oh, they're pulling up a chair. I like that.
1: See? It's a little tribute.
2: You know what? I don't see the Wanamaker organ, but I do like what I like what I'm seeing.
1: You won't see that at a dunk contest.
2: Hey, Pete, I'm with my mom in the hospital listening, and our nurse was a former Hoover. Oh, well, okay. That's the gang. And I was telling her about what it was like at USC from 99 to 2003 when the gangs were all around off campus before they gentrified the housing area. Can you retell the story about the trees, the roofs, and a car being boosted? She needs a laugh. Okay, I got a couple minutes and I'll do it. Unless you want to watch these guys sign the Declaration of Independence with their feather and quill.
1: Boy, nothing speaks colonial like Junior Caminero signing the Declaration of Independence.
2: But you know what? I do appreciate that all the colonial band guys are white. Oh, no, they're not.
1: With their syphilis toupees?
2: What's the matter with him? Loner. Okay, the story goes as follows. Back in the day at USC, there are a lot of gangs, Latino gangs, black gangs, and they were, you know, intermixed in the student housing off campus. So if people lived, you know, a certain kind of place, and the gangs didn't mess with people unless somebody, you know, was really geeking it. And I remember once a drunk frat boy T-boned a football player who was backing out of his apartment on Menlo in the USC area off of 30th Street. Menlo down there off of Vermont. So he's backing out, T-boned by a drunk frat boy. Football player, big angry guy, not happy. Goes around, drunk frat boy's, you know, fiddling with his door, opens the door, punches the drunk frat boy, knocks him out. Goes into his apartment. Drunk frat boy, now legs are in the car, body outside the car. And most of the football team, you know, is in the apartment, or some of the football guys inside the apartment complex, you know, drinking 40s or whatever, breaking laws. And we watched a bunch of Mexican dudes and wife beaters and dickies descend from the trees and the roofs, like, and systematically take everything the guy had, like strip his car, you know, take everything out of his pockets, his watch, all the stuff in the car, the registration, the wheels. And just left him. We were like, my God. And I'm like, I remember the name of the gang and all of it. And I was just like, good Lord.
1: It's like seagulls at a beach.
2: It was amazing. Yeah. I was like watching, like, you know, it was like watching, like, vultures, like carrion. Like,
1: did the guy ever
2: condor come and, like, pick the carcass.
1: Did the guy ever wake up?
2: He stirred. And then I didn't live there. So I was like, all right, show's over for me. But it was certainly like that. That's a hope. It brought a smile to your face.
1: Oh, man.
2: USC football was a different time back then. Oh, look, they're still signing the Declaration. Old John Foot Penis. I mean, Hancock. We'll be back with another hour or two of great sports talk with Jonas Knox. We're having a great time with colonialism.

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0: Dodger baseball, Jonas Knox, the host of Two Pros and a Cup of Joe, like a ram on a hill with another ram and a little white guy in between him every morning at 3 o'clock.
1: Guys, stop.
0: On Fox Sports Radio. They bow up and then they hit each other. If you miss anything on our show, the 4 hours that Jonas and I are on tonight, you can put it on the board on the iHeartRadio app for your smartphone and podcast it there or stream it live. Tomorrow, the second World Cup game. I know we'll be talking about it extensively in the morning. Second semifinal game. England versus Argentina. Kane versus Messi. I sound like I know what I'm talking about. So anyway, Jonas Knox is here, and we always have a good time when Jonas is in the house, and we have Victor Ortiz on in our final hour. We're going to talk some bare knuckles boxing, which is popular not only now, but was popular in San Pedro about 100 years ago on Beacon Street. So people talk about it, still talk about it in the leagues today. And who can forget Tom Cruise's character in Far and Away Nicole Kidman? Oh, you're a corker, Shannon. Shannon.
2: I have no wish to fight you.
1: Think I pulled the Art Long and punched a horse.
0: Tell me. You like me hot. So enjoy the World Cup tomorrow, everybody. We're looking forward to that. This is a minor sports story kind of story, but you can say whatever you want. You know what? Fine. I'll make it one of the buttons here so you don't have to worry about it. God, without Kate's here, I say something and everybody looks up at me like I just asked him to turn into a cow or something. I just...
3: I'll flip you out. I will flip you out.
0: Okay.
4: This is the flip top story of the day.
0: Terrible floods in China. There are terrible floods in China. And just yesterday, I was sitting here doing the show, and War of the Worlds was on.
1: Oh, yeah.
0: The terrible one with Tom Cruise.
1: You don't like that movie?
0: No, very upsetting. And I was watching it on mute, and Don McLean and Adam are arguing about some eighth guy off the bench for the Clippers. And I'm watching like 400 bodies roll down a river, and Dakota Fanning, or L, whichever one of them, is like watching on. Like, I was like, God, what am I looking at? Very upsetting to me yesterday doing the show. But it was interesting because now this story was sent to me. And instead of dead bodies on the river and the floods, in that case, it was just aliens killing everybody. But in this case, there's floods in the lowlands in China. And the floods have flooded out multiple snake farms.
1: Oh, no.
0: So there are... I mean, venomous snakes now strewn everywhere across China. Now, this news report was sent to me. It's not Chinese, but it is Asian. This is an Indian guy describing what's going on. This might be, and I've heard a lot of great news reports. I mean, you know, Lord Jesus, there's a fire. That one. And then the black guy that's like, if a little white girl come running to a black man, that's a dead giveaway. Something wrong. You know, that whole thing. But this could be up there. And then there's the Greek weather girl that's all excited that everybody talks about. That's what the news is like in Greece every day. But this one, this is a pretty great news report. Let's hear it.
5: Southern China have triggered an unusual and dangerous emergency. Around 900 snakes, including venomous cobras, escaped after floodwaters destroyed a snake farm in Hangzhou, located in Guangxi Zhuanghang Autonomous Region. The flooding caused by...
0: Your thoughts so far?
1: I love the accent.
0: I mean,
1: I love
0: venomous cobras.
1: Can you hear the sitar music in the background?
0: No, like, come on. Hey, you know what? It's the World Cup time. Let's try to be a little more accepting.
1: Okay, all right. Listen, all right? That's
0: you know what? The sun's out. All right, it's not 3 a.m.
1: I got you, man. Okay? I'm just saying. I was impressed by the background.
0: Let's go back to it.
5: Heavy rains linked to Typhoon Maysak washed away several low-lying snake farms, allowing hundreds of reptiles to spread into the nearby villages. Local officials...
0: Hundreds of reptiles!
1: That doesn't make you want to have a nice, cold Taj Mahal, like in a nice, nice giant...
0: You know, I gotta be honest, never been a fan of really anything going on over there.
1: Really?
0: The Indian people are wonderful.
1: Oh, great.
0: Indian food, Indian beer... Not for me.
1: Really?
0: Cricket? Can't say I'm interested.
1: You're not a New Delhi Daredevils guy?
0: Mumbai Indians, if I had to choose one, because I know their cheer. Mumbai! But that's it. Okay, back to the report.
5: Allowing hundreds of reptiles to spread into the nearby villages.
0: Okay. Wait.
5: Local officials.
0: What? Hundreds reptile spread nearby villages. Can't get the V. Hundreds reptile spread nearby villages. Unbelievable report.
5: Reptiles to spread into the nearby villages. Local officials say at least one villager has been hospitalized after a snake bite, whilst residents claim several others have also been attacked, with many stranded and facing shortages of medical supplies.
0: Okay.
5: Authorities say.
0: So, we have 1,000 venomous snakes slithering around China after a flood biting people.
1: Yeah.
0: At least one person has been hospitalized. Others have been attacked, but they are stranded and unable to receive medical help. This is a bad situation.
1: Okay, now, can those snakes swim?
0: I would imagine, yeah.
1: I would imagine some of them are making it. Like, if we're talking, you know, sea snakes.
0: Well, let's hear what he has to say.
1: Yeah.
5: Not all the escaped snakes are venomous, as the farms also housed water snakes and king rats. Rescue teams are.
0: So it looks like some of the water snakes are not going to hurt you.
1: Yeah, they're not
5: with
1: venomous.
5: Local volunteers. Having formed snake-catching squads to
0: capture the reptiles. Whoa. Local volunteers have formed snake-catching squads to comb the desert or whatever and find these snakes. This is an unbelievable report.
1: it's like
0: Can you imagine seeing a report like this in the United States of America? Like, why? I know that this is amazing. I know Florida's kind of like this, but nothing like this. Please, once again.
5: Having formed snake-catching squads to capture the reptiles and prevent further attacks as flood relief operations continue.
0: Listen to that music. There is no sitar.
1: You sure about that?
0: Yeah, I'm sure.
1: Okay, I love the sitar.
5: Floods in southern China have triggered an unusual and dangerous emergency. Around 900 snakes,
1: emergency,
5: including venomous cobras, escaped after floodwaters destroyed a snake farm in Hangzhou.
0: Where is this?
5: Located in Guangxi Zhuanghang Autonomous Region.
0: Okay.
5: The flooding.
0: Wait, hold on.
5: Caused
0: Hangzhou, located in Guangxi Hongbong Autonomous
5: Guangxi,
0: Region.
5: Guangxi Zhuanghang Autonomous
0: Zhuanghang
5: Region. The flooding.
0: Zhuanghang.
5: Hangzhou, located in Guangxi Zhuanghang Autonomous
0: Region. We're sitting
5: region.
0: Here talking about
5: the flooding,
0: you know,
5: caused by heavy rains.
0: I don't know if the cap, if they'll go into the second apron.
5: Maisak, washed
0: they got
5: away
0: real
5: several
0: problems.
5: Low-lying
1: yeah, they got cobras swimming around biting people.
5: Located in Guangxi Zhuanghang Autonomous Region. The flooding caused by heavy rains linked to Typhoon Maisak washed away several low-lying snake farms.
0: But I didn't even hear about that typhoon. I don't even know about any of that. I mean, that's a big story.
1: And by the way, he seems like he's given the report not that freaked out by it. And I think that's because when you grow up in a country where wild tigers run around in the middle of the day and
0: I
1: just
0: guess.
1: Swat
0: well,
1: people.
0: That's part. Yeah, there is a nonchalance. But, you know, we also used to have a guy that read the news. He was, like, in charge over at KFI. His name was Chris Little.
1: Yeah.
0: And sometimes, you know, he was kind of nonchalant reading the news. And somebody told me, Chris Little reads the news like it's news to him. And, you know, sometimes I do that, too. Like, I'll be reading something, and I'll be like, and, oh, he's been suspended 3 games. How about that? That's news to me. Somebody just handed me this paper. So it could be that. I don't know, though. But I love that guy.
1: He's great. Emergency.
0: Emergency. Venomous. Cobra.
5: Linked to Typhoon Maisak, washed away several low-lying snake farms, allowing
0: hundreds
5: of reptiles to spread into the
0: nearby
5: villages.
0: Nearby
5: local
0: village.
5: Officials say at least one villager has been hospitalized
0: after
5: a snake bite, whilst residents claim several others have also been attacked, with many stranded and facing shortages.
1: Utah game with that guy. Like, just, I'm talking Samoan names. I'm talking, like, what's...
0: One of my favorite stories ever was...
1: About Kiki.
0: My old TV partner, Barry Tompkins, who I did, like, 10 years of TV with, and he was, like, 50 years older than me.
1: And I tell you this every time because it deserves to be pointed out, one of the all-time great boxing announcers ever. He never gets the credit.
0: No doubt. Really one of the all-time greats. And I was working with Barry, and... He told me about calling a Rose Bowl, like, years ago. Like, he got a national radio gig to call the Rose Bowl on radio. And he was going to be, like, the West Coast guy. And Michigan was playing the other team. And it was, like, a Michigan guy was going to do the other call. And Barry's like, the guy showed up and he had, like, a trumpet. And I was like, what do you mean? He's like, yeah, every time Michigan did something, he blew his horn. Like, and I think when you said you better call a game with that Indian guy, I just thought of Barry calling that game a Rose Bowl in like 1972 with a Michigan guy and a horn,
1: oh,
0: a trumpet. All right, we'll be back with more Petros and Money on AM 570 LA Sports. We are your home of Dodger baseball, but Dodgers aren't back till Friday.

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0: It's Petros and Money on AM 570 LA Sports. It is a two hermano. Two. Hermano Tuesday, an hour hermanito from two pros and a cup of Joe. Jonas Knox, wearing a white zombie t-shirt, is here. They had a female in the band.
1: Yeah.
0: Is here on...
1: Real ahead of their time.
0: Yeah, he's a slumming it on AM 570, but he'll be back on national radio tomorrow morning on FSR. The baloney between the two pieces of angry bread. One a pumpernickel and one a wonder. They are after each other.
1: And you'll be there too, Petros.
0: I'll be there at 5 a.m. Two pros and a cup of Joe on Fox Sports Radio. Jonas usually is being used up by Fred, but today... he's our town pump. Tomorrow, England versus Argentina. 12 o'clock start on AM 570. They'll take on Spain. F you, France. Mbappe. Not signing autographs. I see all those Twitter. I look at all Twitter all day and watch a Mbappe straight arm children. And I'm like, that's not what Erling Haaland does.
1: No.
0: No, I know what's going on out there. I'm going to tell LeVar all about it tomorrow.
1: Oh, man. Haaland's going to be an MLS star, man. He loved it out here. He's got to come to the MLS.
0: But, like, I guess they could pay him a bunch of money, but, I mean, isn't he still, like, a really young, very competitive player? Like, wouldn't that be a waste of his great career?
1: He's 25, so he's probably got, what, at least five prime years to make money over in Europe?
0: And then he's going to come
1: out. Oh, yeah. Come on, man. He was a star.
2: I'll flip you out. I will flip you out.
0: Yeah, well, all right, fine. Yes. Yesterday we discussed the freaking raccoon and the two squirrels that he bought and the thousands of dollars he spent at Willie Joe's Big Bob.
1: I heard you guys talking about that.
0: Yeah, Texas incest and store.
1: Don's like, yeah, you see him wearing that cowboy hat in Oslo?
3: Look at that hat. I couldn't see him wearing that in Oslo, Norway.
0: And then he looked around for approval, like, okay, yeah, Don.
3: Let me say that one more time. I bet I couldn't see him wearing a hat like that in Oslo, Norway. Way to go, Don.
0: Yes, he seems like a very likable.
1: Oh, yeah.
0: And, you know, he's hugging everybody and being all nice. And I don't see that. I don't see that from Mbappe.
1: Hey, it looks a little bit.
0: He lost.
1: I thought this was Trevor Lawrence, but it looks a little bit like the guy in the painting from Ghostbusters 2.
0: Vigo.
1: Yeah.
0: The master of evil.
1: Yeah, looks a little bit like him. It's almost like when he was going through puberty, his face was like, hold on, everybody. We're not going anywhere. you guys do what you want to do.
0: I'm not spreading out. I'm staying right here.
1: He's just really like locked in one moment.
0: He looks like a white ape.
1: Okay.
0: It's fair to say.
1: Yeah.
0: Right? So you can say that.
1: Right. Listen, I think that's a fair comp.
0: Like a snow ape, I guess. Well, changing the subject, I want to talk about Jay-Z. Because, first of all, we're white guys, so we don't have much of a chance.
1: Yeah.
0: But if you go to a rap show and you're a white guy, you're in a tough way.
1: Yeah, of course.
0: Like, what are you supposed to do with your body?
1: Exactly.
0: What do you do with your hands?
1: Yeah.
0: Do you do the rap hands? Do you wave your hands in the air like you just don't care? Do you do the hands in the pocket, but you bob your head? Do you bob your head, but you don't really bob your head? You're bobbing at the waist. Like, you have a neck injury. Like, there's... what do you do? You know what I mean? When you're a white guy, it's hard to look cool. Like, women have a better chance, but women, even really famous women, can look extremely stupid dancing. And I'm not just talking about Elaine from Seinfeld. You know, there's photos of or videos of that stupid idiot Meghan Markle dancing around
1: at
0: like a Taylor Swift show looking like an idiot. There's Taylor Swift dancing around and everybody's like, who is this stiff, stork, blue heron of a woman trying to dance around with rhythm?
1: I can remember being 18 years old and Casey and JoJo was playing at the Ventura County Fair. And I remember my friends wanted to go there. And it's not rap, but I'm looking around going, I got to get out of here.
0: Yeah, well, it's tough.
1: Like, can we go watch the pig races?
0: I mean, we might be able to do a slow dance or something if they play Feenan.
1: You don't know what to do.
0: But, you know, yeah, you really don't know what to do. And I would even say Like, unless you really have moves, like that San Jose State coach who used to dance for Hammer and his big crew.
1: Really?
0: Oh, yeah. He always does the whole dance for everybody every year. Everybody's like, hey, do the dance, coach. Unless you really have some kind of skill or something, the older you get, even if you're a black guy, you look stupid.
1: That's, yeah.
0: You know what I mean? And I mean, even Matt used to screw me up about this. We used to, when we used to do Laker games, we'd always be at Lakers. And Matt would be like, just watch one Laker girl individually and see how stupid they look when they're not dancing in a group. I'd be like, oh my God, you just ruined it. You know, like, it's weird. This brings us to LeBron James at the Jay-Z store, a big show at Yankee Stadium. He is 41 years old, one of the most famous people in the world, and yet he seems compelled, and this is not the first video even this month that has come out of LeBron James dancing in an urban style.
1: Very good.
0: At, you know, some public venue.
1: Yeah.
0: And people are filming it like, he's like a hype man or something, like he's like Burner Boy. Or, and I don't understand. Like, I don't. You're 41 years old. Now, I understand that I do stupid things publicly, but I am quite literally a paid clown. And even I don't do that. Like, I don't bob around to rap music or point a fake gun at a crowd of people.
1: And also, the antics at the live remotes is in large part to piss off Dave Weiss by popping the balloons.
0: Well, I mean, the antics at the remotes are whatever can, you know, whatever gets us through the day. Like, I'm working. You know, that is not what I would choose to do. Doing high knees across the stage at 110 degrees at Brewery X.
1: You're a stripper working the day shift.
0: Yeah,
1: you know? You're earning your keep.
0: Doing flying kick chaturangas for a bunch of fat Latinos. It's not exactly.
1: Watching Dave Weiss go into panic mode when you guys started popping the balloons.
0: That balloon, I still need that balloon arch for Coast 103 tomorrow.
1: He's like, I hate these guys.
0: I hate you. But it really, I don't know if you noticed LeBron acting.
1: It's just...
0: Did you guys talk? I could imagine LeVar and Brady having opposite views about this.
1: No, it's just kind of like, what are you doing, dude? Like, it's odd. And it's also,
0: performative?
1: He did the 10-year Cavs reunion where they got together and everybody was there. And, Timofey Mozgov was like, I didn't get an invite. It's like, nobody knows what you're saying or where you live, buddy. What do you mean?
0: But he should have gotten an invite.
1: Of course. But, you know, he's white.
0: Where do we send that letter?
1: Yeah, we don't know where you are. Parts unknown. We don't know what's happening here. So it's just a weird move, but I just, you know, I love Byron Scott basically just pointing out, like, hey, man, they're calling teams. Isn't teams that, aren't calling them.
0: That's true, though, right?
1: Yeah, I mean, it's got to be true.
0: And ESPN is trying to flip it the other way. Like, oh, the Warriors got broken some bad news that LeBron doesn't want to. Like, is it really bad news?
1: I don't know how many teams want to deal with everything that comes with him when it's going to be, what, 1 or 2 years at maybe? Like 1 or 2 years that he's going to be playing? I don't know, man. I think it ran its course. And I think, their final farewell was making him walk out of the locker room with ice packs on his knees because J.J. Redick got a game ball.
0: Oh, turn his collar to the cold and damp. Yeah. It was like a Dickensian scene. It was like from Great Expectations, the way that McMiniman, that sycophant, wrote that. Ed LeBron, heavy on his brow, the weight of carrying the franchise on his back of his neck, turns his collar to the cold of the evening in Los Angeles and strides out down Chickhearn Court alone. Shut up, my God in heaven. I mean, I've never heard of an athlete that people were so ambivalent about in this town. And we just continue to be bombarded with news about him. And it's fun to cover him because he's such a performative idiot. If you're 22 and you're John Morant and you don't know how to keep your gun in your pocket anytime
1: that's
0: you're
1: fine.
0: No, it's not you're an idiot, but LeBron James is a father of grown children. It's almost worse than the Hakeem Jeffries guy dancing up in the suite doing the same, like, ooh, ooh. It's like, dude, we can't do that when there's music on, when there's urban music on. I don't care if you're black. You can't do that.
1: I mean, you know who
0: else? You can't go, ooh, ooh, ooh. Like, you can't do that anymore.
1: You know who he was with.
0: Like the Run DMC hand movements of our youth. Well, you can't do that. He looks stupid.
1: He was with Jason Tatum. So I'm just, maybe there's a little recruiting pitch going on there, you know, little Jason Tatum trying to get LeBron to,
0: nobody's trying to get LeBron. I think that's,
1: listen, if you follow ESPN, he's in demand. And so I'm saying clearly he's got a bad feel about the Laker organization right now. He doesn't feel kind about him. And he's probably not happy about the fact that Jaylen Brown called out Bronny years ago.
0: Yeah,
1: and so
0: he said that. Yeah.
1: And so LeBron's like, all right, well, then they just traded away Jaylen Brown. That's the arch rival of the Lakers. Let's go join Boston.
0: I'm going to go show him my demonstrative dancing.
1: That's right.
0: Show him my violent, angry dance.
1: By the way, I thought Jay-Z left the country. What happened to that?
0: Yeah, what happened to he can't show up, and all of a sudden, next thing, he's like got his kids on his shoulders at the Super Bowl, and everybody's like, oh, what a great dad, that Jay-Z.
1: Just weird how that works.
0: Didn't he like have like sex with somebody's skull down on Epstein's Island? Oh. Anyway, we'll be back with more Petras and Money, some reaction. On AM 570 LA Sports, your home of Dodger baseball.

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0: Welcome back, everybody. It's Jonas Knox with Petros Papadakis. That's me on the Petros and Money Show. Matt is off this week. Tim Kaintz is off this week, which is like opening up the Bastille. All the prisoners are running around. People talking about, you know, their future. They don't know what to do. I'm trying to hold everything together.
1: Where the hell's Kaintz at?
0: Keep your fingers in the dike.
1: What's he doing?
0: Like, where's Kate?
1: Yeah, what are they doing?
0: Where everybody who's miserable goes when they go on vacation. Ventura.
1: Oh. When they open up a Kukos over there? Is he really in Ventura? Really?
0: We are the most unimaginative people on Earth. Of course he's in Ventura.
1: Kate, the fairness is start for a week.
0: Hey, at least you're not my wife. Hey, sweetie, I'll do you one for your birthday. Let's go to the Mountain West Media Day. Dodgers on deck. Doesn't return until Friday, but there will be an off-night Dodgers, off-week, all-star week Dodger talk on Thursday with David Vasse. There will be one of those, but Dodgers-Yankees will not return until 3 o'clock. That's Dodgers on deck, 3 o'clock on Friday, and I'm taking the rest of the week off, so you can leave. I'm on Smoko, so leave me alone. Today, Spain beat the French. Gosh, you just hate to see the French go down.
1: It's too bad.
0: Such a fighting people. Just so much spirit and fight in those French.
1: Mbappe.
0: Yeah, named after the Hanson song.
1: Yeah.
0: That was so popular when we were young. Mbappe, Mbappe, Mbappe.
1: Yeah, what are those weird?
0: Nobody likes my Hanson Mbappe joke. Well, F you. I think it's hilarious. Tomorrow, the second semifinal game between Argentina and England will be on. Don't forget, the World Cup is heard right here on AM 570, mostly so Fred and Rodney don't have to work, because it is mind-numbing when they do. United States striker Florin Balogun. Is that how you say it? Balogun?
1: Balogun.
0: Balogun.
1: Yeah.
0: Said that he knew the suspension of his red card would cause a lot of controversy, quote unquote, during the World Cup. And he recognized the impact it had on his teammates. Balogun.
1: That's why they got knifed by Belgium?
0: That must have been, right?
1: Okay.
0: Balogun. And before the red card, they lost in a friendly like 5-1 to Belgium. And the five or six like experts we talked to were like, "Don't take that friendly. Don't. That's just a different team.
1: Hey, this is a different U.S. team."
0: That's what they all said.
1: Oh, God.
0: And now it's somebody else's fault. My initial reaction was I was happy to be back in the team, but when I kind of started to reflect, I knew it was going to cause a lot of controversy. But I could almost see within my teammates a bit of nerves because it was something so unique. Okay. But the closer we got to the game, I tried to just focus as best I could. But it was difficult. A lot of outside noise. It's hard to avoid.
1: By the way, how many?
0: You know what? We just can't. We can't play soccer. Yeah, we're too soft.
1: Why can't? What's wrong with just saying that? Like, hey, this is not our thing. This is not our thing. Like, you know what? Hey, we'll go. You know, people. But you get these fanboys go out. They buy all the USA gear, and then they're walking around town with brand new American flags on their car, and then they get wiped out by Belgium. And I was like, God, I thought this team was different.
0: Like,
1: what do you mean,
0: and Belgium? Like, I know they're good at soccer, but Belgium, like most people, can't even like, you know, they don't even know where it is. They don't know it's basically like Timu France. Belgium does have one place that they have, Bruges.
1: What is that?
0: It's a city that is a medieval city, the only one that the Romans didn't burn down. So it looks like medieval Venice.
1: No kidding.
0: It has canals and all kinds of stuff.
1: A little Games of Thrones-y going on there?
0: A little.
1: All right.
0: Real Game of Thrones.
1: Yeah.
0: More than a little, man. But I do like how here, when the World Cup ended and we lost, everybody, like, almost immediately, like, walked away and left them lying on the ground.
1: That's right.
0: Like, bleeding out.
1: Yeah.
0: And, like, you see in Norway, they lost, and, like, they come home to a seven-month fellatio session, you know, in the country. Our guys lose, and we're like, all right, yeah, you guys can go over to Dockweiler, have a beach party for yourselves. We're moving on.
1: What's
0: got NBA. We got NBA. Yeah. Longer.
1: Oh, you die.
0: Yeah. We dispatched them pretty quickly. I mean, it's like Nick Lachey and Jessica Simpson. I mean, she dropped him fast. The only guy he had left to hang out with was Reiner.
1: And then Rob Stone starts talking about it, and they're like, I don't take no lip from no bartender either.
0: Wrap somebody on the beard. Get some respect right
1: here. I just love the fact that all the signage was covered up, and then finally, once the teams leave, it's like, okay, FIFA will allow you to take that stuff.
0: Yeah, here, SoFi's back. Here's all the homeless back. Right. Here, you can have everything back. Everything's back to normal. All right, everybody, we'll be back, too. We got Victor Ortiz and a whole other hour of great sports talk on AM 570 LA Sports. You're home.

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4: Spain advances to the final in the World Cup, shutting out France 2-0. On Sunday, they'll meet the winner of tomorrow's match between England and Argentina. MLB owners seem to be okay with allowing players to take part in the 2028 LA Olympics, but the players have a host of concerns. The two sides will continue to talk. Police in Florida say the investigation of Jets quarterback Geno Smith into an alleged battery charge is no longer active. I'm Frank Arity.
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0: That's America for you. Crank it, everybody. Welcome back. One final hour of the Petros and Money Show on AM570 LA Sports. Zach Elk, our Libyan correspondent, is very, very excited. He was able to talk to Victor Ortiz. Very excited. Jonas got a little bit of a boxing boner, a little bit of a BB. Coming up on Friday, Saturday night at the Novo Theater, you can see Victor Ortiz fight bare knuckles. Not a big guy, but you know better than to test a man with hands like that.
1: Come on, man. You grew up in Kansas. You moved to the Nard. You ready to throw down at a moment's notice?
0: Yes. There's no, well, now, you know, he gets paid for it. But God bless him. Very nice to see Victor Ortiz and a very nice young man. The Petros and Money Show podcast is up on the iHeartRadio app. Stream it live or live with it. With it afterwards. That's called podcasting. But either way, we'll be there. And the Dodgers will be back on Friday. So don't, I mean, yeah.
2: Back, yeah!
0: And the World Cup is back tomorrow.
2: Back, yeah!
0: England versus Argentina. So enjoy yourselves, everybody. But right now, can I have the organ from yesterday back, Adam? Adam does a very exciting show on Fox Sports Radio. Did you know
1: right.
0: that?
1: K Fig.
3: It's fun in effect. It's the hour three.
0: Fun facts. 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All you got to do is go to cui.edu/coaching and learn to be a great coach or administrator. Do you know what this is?
1: I thought it was the intro to Unforgiven.
0: This is the Wanamaker organ.

0: in the Macy's in Philadelphia, used to be the Central Department Store, for the last 150 years.
1: It's beautiful.
0: It is the largest organ and working instrument on Earth.
1: No kidding.
0: And nobody in Philadelphia cares. I mean, if I was in charge of the All-Star Game, this would be the center of our entire production. The organ. Playing Take Me Out to the Ball Game on.
1: Now let me ask you this. Do you think...
0: That Dieter Ruhle couldn't even play this and got like 9 freaking levels.
1: Do you think that a fan base...
0: I love you and no one cares.
1: But do you think that... Are you surprised by that considering it's the same group of people that after the Eagles won the NFC title game to go to the Super Bowl years ago, there was a guy in a Randall Cunningham jersey who got down on all fours and ate horse crap off the streets.
0: Yeah, no, they're a problematic.
1: Like a police horse they
0: certainly are a difficult region to understand.
1: They don't care about the instrument. Guy's trying to find floss.
0: Beautiful. I love that organ.
1: I do too.
0: And no one cares. And I did it yesterday for the fun fact. And Don McLean, who played in for the Sixers with Allen Iverson, and I was like, what about the organ, the Wanamaker organ? He's like, I didn't even know it was there. And he's like, you know what, why does this help you shop? I was like, have you been at freaking Nordstrom where they have the freaking piano and it makes you want to poop and buy stuff? Anyway, today's fun fact. The first zoo in America is also in Philadelphia. The Philadelphia Zoo, founded by Dr. William Carmack, Philly physician who traveled to Europe and was inspired by the London Zoo. And he pushed hard to build one back in the States. And he did get it chartered in 1859. And he was just about to break ground on his zoo, and the Civil War came. And he had to wait. He had to wait 15 years.
1: Can't speed this up. I got to get the giraffes in here.
0: How many guys are you going to kill? You guys done yet? 1874, he finally did get to open his zoo. The Philadelphia Zoo, you'll be happy to know, has an excellent track record. Like, they've never had, like, an orangutan get loose and split an old lady in two, throw half of her carcass onto the speedway or whatever the hell they call it.
1: So no bison,
0: the turnpike.
1: No bison in Yellowstone throwing that guy in the air.
0: How great is the bison doing a press conference afterwards? what happened, happened. Not taking any more questions. They got a bunch of mics in front of him.
1: By the way, how did they think that was going to end?
0: I mean, they weren't even that close. The bison just went nuts. The guy wasn't even, you're supposed to be like 75 feet away. The guy's like 110 feet away. He still got tossed.
1: And shave your beard, bitch.
0: I got tossed. The Philly Zoo has an excellent track record, okay? They were the first zoo with a white lion exhibit, the first zoo with naturalistic habitats, like ours here, which is a natural habitat for radio people. they did have, in 1995, a bad fire that killed 23 primates, but they didn't burn. They just smoke inhalation.
1: That's fine. I mean, look, you know.
0: I mean, 150 years.
1: I mean, that's going to happen from time to time. Are you a zoo guy?
0: No.
1: You like zoos?
0: No. Smell like an elephant's butthole.
1: If you had to pick a zoo, top zoo, you going to San Diego? San Antonio Zoo?
0: Oh, yeah.
1: Really?
0: Where I saw the whooping crane. I saw the freaking whooping crane at the San Antonio Zoo, man, with its freaking needly nose. And you know what it said to me?
1: What's that?
0: Whoop, whoop.
1: By the way, did you hear E4?
0: Whoop, whoop.
1: Did you hear E4?
0: Oh, E4 blew up SeaWorld. I've never seen SeaWorld, not since that Chris Farley skit where he's the only guy that gets, well, I'm the only guy that gets splashed. E40 blew up SeaWorld.
1: By the way, last time I was at SeaWorld, it was 2 years ago, and I went in to use the bathroom over by the whale exhibit, and somebody, and it had to have been intentional, missed the toilet completely, and it looked like they had dropped 3 apple fritters on the ground.
0: Would you stop? Yeah. Like, why do you do this?
1: I'm just telling you.
0: You know I don't like scatological humor.
1: I'm just telling you.
0: Like, I got stuff to do. And you're like, you know, that's not cool.
1: I'm just telling you. Last time I was at SeaWorld, I didn't see E40, but I saw some guy.
0: I don't care.
1: Okay, I'm just letting you know, man.
0: That's not interesting to me. But I will tell you a funny story since you work at Fox Sports Radio about Bill Ryder, who works, I guess, at another station now. And what was the guy's name? Big black guy. Pitcher. was an anchor at FS1.
1: Oh, Cole Wright. I love Cole Wright. He works in Chicago. Marquee.
0: Great guy.
1: Yeah.
0: So I guess, you know, they're just doing like some random pairing. Like they, I don't know if you know anything about that, but they on Fox Sports Radio, Cole Wright was on with Bill Wright.
1: Yeah.
0: And they were just like talking about their weekend. This is like my favorite.
1: I used to work on that show.
0: Yeah, this is one of my favorite radio stories of all time. They're talking. Cole Wright told me this. They're talking about like their weekend. And Cole Wright was like, yeah, I took, you know, my kid. He's got like a daughter or something, you know, young kids. Took my kids down to SeaWorld, you know, never been down here. West Coast, you know, we went down there and, you know, saw the whales and did the whole SeaWorld thing. And then Bill Ryder's like, I saw a documentary called Blackfish. And what they do is you should never go to SeaWorld. It's a terrible thing. You're absolutely wrong to be there. Like, totally, like, admonished him. You know, it's still like 2017 when people were still stupid and trying to be all self-righteous about every single little thing. And Bill Ryder, of course, probably still on the cutting edge of that because he's a huge douche. And he's just like, you can't believe. You know, I'd be just like on air, just admonishing this guy for taking his kid to see a freaking narwhal. And at the break, Cole Wright was like, you ever do that again, I'm going to beat you to within an inch of your life. I'm sorry, I didn't know.
1: Cole's the best, man. I love Cole. Yeah. He's awesome. But yeah, that's not nice. But again, that was my...
0: Blackfish, I saw a documentary, and you don't know what they did to Orky and Corky from Greenland. God in heaven. Enough.
1: That's your guy, though.
0: That's my guy.
1: That's your former co-worker here, wasn't he?
0: Yeah, we worked here together. We worked on Fox Sports Live. Found him insufferable. Sure, he feels similarly about me. I don't like myself that much either, but he's pretty impressed with himself.
1: Yeah, I worked on that show. I worked with Bill and Cole.
0: Do you remember when Cole threatened him over the fish?
1: So I didn't hear, because I was anchoring on that shift. So I didn't.
0: Like Dab Carson.
1: Yeah, I didn't hear the...
0: I like the Cowboys.
1: I didn't hear the altercation, but you could tell there was a vibe. It was a little off.
0: I will kill you. I'm a 6'5". Major league pitcher, and I will kick.
1: Cole's the best, man. He works in Chicago.
0: Wonderful guy.
1: Yeah.
0: I wish you would have picked him up like Bane. All right, we'll be right back. We're going to talk to Victor Ortiz on AM 570 LA Sports, your home of the Dodgers.

0: from your...
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0: Sports, your home of the Dodgers. Dodgers are off until Friday. It's the All-Star break. They start the second half of the season on Friday. Dodgers at Yankees. And tomorrow, we'll have England versus Argentina. That is a noon start. Messi versus Kane. But joining us right now, Jonas is a man of the fight world.
1: Yeah.
0: You might catch Jonas at a boxing press conference, you know,
1: of course, yeah.
0: Standing in the back, shifty eyes, you know the look, Victor. Joining us right now is a great fighter, somebody we've been aware of for years, great story out of Kansas, Victor Ortiz on your Southern California Toyota dealer celebrity hotline. It's Bare Knuckles Boxing, which I believe used to be popular about 100 years ago, and it's made a comeback.
1: Old school.
0: BKBtickets.com, a big event on the 18th, and it's coming up, and it's in L.A., and joining us right now is Victor Ortiz, the, of course, featured fighter in the event. Victor, how are you? What's going on?
2: What's going on, guys? Should I just be louder, or should I?
0: No, you're fine. You just talk into the mic, and you're in good shape.
2: I'm just joking. No, I'm good, brother. Everything's good. Man, I've been blessed, bro.
0: Tell us what got you into the bare knuckles part of it. How different is it from? I mean, because I know in pro boxing, for you, for the last 15 plus years, you fight with those really light little gloves, so it probably doesn't feel like there's much on there anyway. But when you're bare knuckles, what makes it different? How different is it?
2: No, it's actually, it has the similarities and it has its differences, especially with the fact that BKB brings action in the senses of it's dirty boxing, bro. I can grab you and lock you up and use my other fist. I would like to go at it with someone like Floyd with that, but anyway, that's neither here nor there. Regardless, you make it a good thing, like in the senses of, man, it's just action packed, bro. Like I experienced my first time going in an actual professional match in Connecticut. And wow, man, it was a beautiful thing to watch, because you're so used to, with gloves on, you kind of semi expect that maybe he's not going to go down. Maybe he's going to buckle a little bit. No, BKB is like, boom, boom. Oh, dang. He got caught and he's hurt. Oh, yeah. Whoa.
1: I had a chance to watch you in training camp in Oxnard. I live in Thousand Oaks, so 805. And so right up
0: Nardcore.
1: That's right. And so to see you train for the Mayweather fight. And yeah. So it was an open camp and going there to watch how you train. How is the training for something like this different from back then? Do you what's the biggest difference between the two?
2: I think the biggest difference for me, realistically, was doing grappling and doing wrestling, because it's dirty boxing. You don't know what these people have up their sleeves, so just got to be ready and have everything in the arsenal. As far as boxing, it's, it's semi, the same. I mean, minus the gloves,
1: Yeah.
2: It hurts a little more.
1: Yeah. I was going to say, because I think, one of the big concerns would probably be the cuts as well, too, right? Do you cut more with the bare knuckle?
2: And,
1: how do you get your hands ready? Because I'm picturing like a Steven Seagal movie where he's working on a post.
0: That was hard to kill.
1: Yeah, I mean, that's, I'm like, how do you get your hands, your body ready for something that is different from what you've done for so many years?
2: Yeah, it definitely is. I had to reach out to certain friends of mine, Pauly Malignaggi, Austin Trout, and just ask, hey, bro, like, so how do you hit, or just because right off the bat, when I knew I was fighting BKB, I was training without gloves right off the bat. Everyone's like, oh, you shouldn't do that. But it's like, you're not me, bro. Like, so I made sure my fists were ripped completely, and I do it again and again and again, and here we are. I mean, I would go to the ocean too, and get into the water, and then of course hit some of the sand and whatnot. But now they're pretty solid.
1: That's crazy, man.
0: Stupid, yeah. Jonas. Of course he went sand punching. What's the matter with you?
3: I ran 10 miles on my fist.
0: I believe it. BKBtickets.com for the event. It's at the Novo Theater at LA Live, so we all know where that is, and it's a great place to enjoy some great fighting. And Victor Ortiz is our guest, a champion and a guy who's been through it in the world of boxing, straight out of Kansas, but Nardcore. Tell us about this guy that you're fighting, Salcido. What's his deal? Does he have big fists? Big old, like, cartoon fists?
2: Yeah, I mean, hey, you know what? He's nothing short of a champion, man. And that's, I've prepared for the best Dominic Salcido possible, I know he's had his reign, too, in the boxing ring, in the boxing world. Fought many great fighters as well. I know what I'm I'm signed up for. You know, I prepared for the best version of someone like Dominic Salcido, and you know what, we're ready.
1: And I would imagine just all the experience, you know, we talk about, you know, whether it's Berto or Mayweather and all these guys that you fought on all these big stages, to be able to bring all of that to this fight, you gotta feel like you got the advantage in that regard, right?
2: I mean, there's, you can think all you want, but the fight night comes. It's like, Mike Tyson said it best, everybody has a plan until you get punched in the mouth, you know?
1: That's so true. Yeah, fair enough.
2: We'll let it unravel there, but I know that I've done everything that needs to be did at the boxing gym, at the mats for training wrestling, for grappling. So I've paid attention to my coaches, man, from Coach Julian to Coach Andrew to Coach Scrappy, so we're ready to rock and roll.
1: Nice.
0: I know every fighter's different and every athlete is different. I come from the perspective of football. I've worked in football for many years, and I played college football. And I always remember, you know, we would come out in all our pads, and we'd all be in the tunnel together, and we'd go out and we'd play. And I learned about fighting, not how to fight, really, but learned about fighting when I got done with football. And it really struck me how alone you guys are. Like, you're naked to the world in some shorts, and it's you versus this guy, and you're a pro. You know what it's like. And I can't imagine, like, just the buildup for, like, running a 100-meter race while you're all alone by yourself. What is the buildup, you know, to know that you're fighting in a few days? And how do you handle that over the years as you've matured as a person? It's got to be something you really have to emotionally tame down just to live your life.
2: Yes and no. I think I was told one year, and I don't think, I was told one year, you got to find your comfort in chaos. And I believe that's what it's been, you know, and what gives me comfort, God, Jesus, my three boys, and my wife. And with those, I'm okay. You know, I know that I put in the work. I know that I sparred my rounds. I know that I ate correctly. Like, I enjoy my tacos, and I've been kind of staying away from those and burritos, man.
0: Fair enough. Do you train in the altitude?
2: We just talked about this a little
0: bit ago. Up in the sky? Like,
2: no, the only time you'll find me at Big Bear is to snowboard, bro. I'm good. Or knock out Oscar De La Hoya, then let's do
0: it. The Golden Boy is up. He has been seen in Big Bear from time to time. Sometimes wearing his special thong.
2: Yeah, yeah. No, it's fishnets. Let's get it right.
1: Come on. You got to be specific here. I've heard a lot of fighters say that there's a moment before they're making the walk that they think to themselves, why am I doing this? Like, I don't want to be here. It's just that nervous energy that comes with it. And then once you get in there, the ring, the kid, whatever it is, then you feel like, okay, now I know I'm here, and I'm totally focused on the guy across from me. Do you feel that same thing?
2: I think many fighters are just different, bro. Realistically, when I asked God to open the door or close it, I meant it. I said, if you don't want me to box no more, you don't want me to be in anything near boxing anymore, make it clear to me. Don't, not to read between the lines, make it crystal clear. I will walk away from boxing. I just don't ever want to hear the name boxing for as long as I live, but be crystal clear about it. And nope, that was not the case. And boom, this huge door opened and I'm here, bro. And realistically, I would fear fighting another man, but if your name's not Jesus, I don't fear you, bro. I'm sorry. I'm there and I'm here and we're present, bro. God has assured me and through my prayer that, hey, we're going to be fine. We're going to be good.
0: Well, I mean, if it's not Jesus, he's not going to get knocked out.
1: I mean, he did mention Mayweather. I did hear that. So I don't know if that's if we're trying to line something up, you know.
2: I didn't say Mayweather. I said Floyd.
1: Okay. All right.
2: There's a lot of Floyd.
0: Listen, as long as it's not Jesus, Ortiz has a chance.
1: Yes, I agree.
0: The great Victor Ortiz versus Salcido.
1: Thanks, man.
0: At Novo LA Live, July 18th. 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It's dirty boxing in many ways, but it'll also be a hell of a fight. No doubt about it. And a great fighter, Victor Ortiz. Thanks for coming, Victor. Rock chalk.
2: Thank you guys for having me. Rock chalk, baby.
0: We'll be back with more Petros and Money. Your Dead and Alive Guy birthday of the day on this 2 Edmondo Tuesday on AM 570 LA Sports, your home of Dodger baseball.

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20: There was a wealthy man in Palm Beach who was offering young girls a way to make money. That man was Jeffrey Epstein, and he had set up a system designed to bring him underage girls. Local police and the federal government would investigate and, by their count, find dozens of victims. Epstein would become one of the world's most infamous predators, a man who could have faced decades in prison but served just 13 months in his own wing of a county jail.
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20: Epstein's abuse would span years and cross state lines.
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20: 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Truth and Lies, Jeffrey Epstein.
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32: Hey, everybody. We are about to take the evening off. Clock out. You can paint yourself in gold lame and have a party with Clay Bertrand in the Garden District. But we are moving on. Jonas Knox, thank you for coming in. He'll be back on tomorrow at 3 a.m. How you like that?
2: Can't get enough.
32: God bless him. With Two Pros and a Cup of Joe on Fox Sports Radio, one of the finest shows on national radio. Big thank you to Ronnie Fascio, always putting in work, and fully functional employee Adam. Jesus. And internet sleuth Zach Elk, still searching for Gary Klein, like waiting for Guffman, searching for Gary Klein. If I knew Gary Klein was going to be such a difficult get, I wouldn't have shrugged my shoulders yesterday and say, sure, whatever, I'll ask him what kind of, if Aaron Donald's doing bench press, I don't care. Thanks a lot, guys. Appreciate your contribution. You won't have me to kick around tomorrow. I'm out of here. I take like one day off a year. F you. Don't text me. Any of you. Leave me alone about the show. I don't care who's on. I don't care what's happening. I don't care what Ronnie said. Leave me alone. I will be on with Jonas in the morning. All right. You can podcast the show. I'm not kidding either. Like, I am tired of everybody.
2: Well, would you at least respond back to the text you received? I mean, so you can confirm.
32: Let me read you that text again from your... What is the name of your producer?
2: Patty.
32: Since they fired the guy that was having personal problems.
2: Patrick Suica.
32: Never have I heard more from a personal problem producer who did nothing.
2: The great...
32: Every day I look at Twitter and I see more about Lee DeLapp.
2: The great Patrick Suica.
32: Suica.
2: Yeah.
32: Hey, Petrus, comma, we've got you tomorrow morning at 5 a.m. Pacific time with Jonas, comma, LeVar and Brady, comma. We will chat with you then! Exclamation point.
2: You know, I've seen there's a lot of...
32: My response for the... And I come on every week. I'm pretty consistent.
2: Yeah.
32: I mean, very rarely do you... Am I not there? My response every time...
2: Yeah, I was gonna say there's a lot of white in that text.
32: He doesn't seem to get it. Yeah, no blue.
2: Yeah, my buddy and I, whenever he would text girls, I would be like, "So what are we looking at? Boise State or road games?" He goes, "All Boise State," because it would be all blue.
32: Yeah, okay.
2: There'd be no responses whatsoever. Just him all the way through for pages upon pages.
32: Boise does have trouble, yeah. You know, breaking into the playoffs. All right, Jonas, you got the dead guy birthday of the day, don't you?
2: Oh, big time, Petros. We say happy birthday to James Beck Gordon, a session drummer in the late 1960s and 1970s, and is most known for his work in the blues rock supergroup Derek and the Dominoes alongside Eric Clapton. Now, Gordon was raised in the San Fernando Valley here. He attended Grant High School. He passed up a music...
32: Same as Agent Zero.
2: Did he? Really?
32: Yeah.
2: Okay, well, hey. He passed up a music scholarship to UCLA in order to begin his professional career in 1963. At age 17, backing the Everly Brothers, he went on to become one of the most sought-after recording session drummers in Los Angeles. Along with Clapton, Gordon also played alongside Hall of Famers Tom Petty, Frank Zappa, Johnny Lee Hooker. He worked with the Beatles.
32: The Everlys are Hall of Famers, too.
2: Are they?
32: Don't you shortchange the Everlys just because they didn't get along.
2: I do know this. The Beach Boys worked with them, too. The Byrds, Crosby, Stills, Nash, and Young, Steely Dan, Carly Simon. He did the drumming for You're So Vain. I don't know if you knew that or not, Petros, but if you didn't, you know now.
32: I didn't. I know who You're So Vain is about now.
2: But here's the...
32: It's about David Geffen, who I believe is gay.
2: Oh, really?
32: In real life. What's this guy's name?
2: This guy's name is James Beck Gordon. Now, for all the success he had as a drummer and all the talented acts he worked with, he was talented himself. He also had a dark side.
32: Oh, yeah?
2: Gordon developed schizophrenia and began to hear voices, including his mother's, which compelled him to starve himself and prevented him from sleeping, relaxing, or playing drums. That just sounds like your run-of-the-mill diet these days, to be honest with you. His physicians...
32: I'm disoriented. I cannot walk the catwalk.
2: Yeah, that's called intermittent fasting, buddy. His physicians misdiagnosed the problems and instead treated him for alcohol abuse. While on tour with Joe Cocker in the early 1970s, Gordon reportedly punched his then-girlfriend, Rita Coolidge, in the hotel hallway, causing her to end their relationship.
32: That's it. It's over.
2: But on June 3rd, 1983, Gordon attacked his 71-year-old widowed mother with a hammer and then fatally stabbed her with a butcher knife.
32: Well, what'd she do to him?
2: Claiming that a voice told him to kill her. I mean, he was just following orders.
32: That's bad.
2: Only after his arrest for murder.
32: I would say, you know, that does taint your, you know, that guy's a hell of a drummer. But you know,
2: never mind about Layla. Let's talk about that butcher knife. But only after his arrest for the murder was Gordon properly diagnosed with schizophrenia on July 10th, 1984.
32: That is crazy.
2: He was sentenced to 16 years to life in prison. He was first eligible for parole in 1991, but it was denied several times because he never attended a parole hearing. Gordon died in prison on March 13th, 2023 at the age of 77. So happy dead guy birthday of the day to James Beck Gordon, old schizophrenia James, with the celebratory toast here today on the Petros and Lenny Show.
32: That there were some pretty epic, and I'm not even kidding, prison jam sessions with this guy.
2: Oh, yeah?
32: This guy would get behind the skids. And, oh, my God!
2: A couple of spoons.
32: Aren't we lucky to be here at Pelican Bay with this guy?
2: A turned over bedside pan and a couple of spoons. Hey, this toothbrush too sharp. Give me something duller.
32: At night, I hear toothbrushes scraping on the floor. Oh. I'm just making a percussionary instrument.
2: Who's making that racket? Oh, it's old Schizo Jimmy.
32: Schizo Jimmy on the skids. He's great. One of the greatest recorded drummers of the 20th century. Yeah. Guy. And here he is with us at Folsom Prison. Okay, a little bit of diversion from that. This Latina, she is looks like a white girl, but I think she is a Latina.
2: Oh, Dios mío.
32: Well, you would know about Latinas, right?
2: Oh, better believe it.
32: Right?
2: Damn right, man.
32: Aren't you a Latino yourself in many ways?
2: Yeah. I mean, my son, my wife is Mexican, so we refer to our son
32: as... And you named your son Jose, Josue, right?
2: Well, he's a Noxican, is what we call him.
3: You're Latino.
2: So there's
3: you're Latino.
32: Nicole Sanchez is 29 years old. In an effort to appeal to young people, this is a streamer on Twitch. This is the woman who popularized in March 2020 when she got famous. And in March 2020, all of us were like, what is this stupid disease? F everybody. I don't care. And then they put it down on us. She got famous, Jonas, and became known as Nicolu, N-E-E-K-O-L-U-L. She's kind of a dumb-looking white girl, but she is Latina.
3: You're Latino. Whatever
32: you say. She got popular while lip-syncing. I don't even know what she did, because this isn't her song. So all she did was stand there on TikTok and lip-sync OK Boomer wearing a crop top for Bernie Sanders 2020. And that really got people going. It was a direct reference to the OK Boomer craze on TikTok. The song is by Sanzana and was popularized to voice Gen Z's frustration towards baby boomers.
2: You know, I looked up, I Google searched Nicole Sanchez. Like four or five different posts of different Nicole Sanchez's at a quinceañera popped up.
32: Yeah, this one is Nicolu.
2: Oh.
32: N-E-E-K. 6 million views in 4 days. 30 million views on X. Nicole is known for her hyper femme and cutesy dance movements.
2: And we're talking about Brendan Sorsby's gambling problem for work.
32: Right. Look what this girl does for a living. She loves Bernie Sanders and campaigned for him unsuccessfully. Unfortunately, I guess, for her. She. It's funny that she doesn't like old people, but then campaigns for Bernie Sanders, who has been, you know, ranting against the oligarchy for like the last 50 years. She uploads other videos of her wiggling around to other songs. I don't know, like, how she picks them and, like, what can I wiggle my nubile breast to? She's done stuff for esports and competes in POG. POG competition. She now supports AOC.
2: Well, I mean,
32: and she said, when I say tax the rich, I don't mean people that make money like me on streaming. I mean billionaires. That's what she said.
2: Oh, okay.
32: Because people said, why are you such a hypocrite? She beat up her boyfriend and got charged. After she went to SMU. She beat up her boyfriend and then she got charged for it. And then she said, but he's been beating me up. They're like, it doesn't look like it.
2: Yeah, maybe you're not familiar with how this works.
32: Yeah. She now lives in New York City. Nicole, also known as Nicole Sanchez. I would probably rather talk to a boomer than her. She seems like kind of a dumb bitch.
2: Is she a white girl?
32: Is that bad? I'm sorry. She's a lovely lady, and my apologies to her.
2: I mean, is she a white girl?
32: Well, she looks white, but she's a Latina.
4: You're Latino.
2: I mean,
32: look. Slater's an Anglo name.
2: I mean, look, you know, to each their own.
32: Look at those kids!
2: I find it,
4: Es un bonito día, ¿que no?
2: I find it a little wild. How much do you think she's... She's probably multimillionaire,
32: correct? At this point, yeah.
2: Multimillionaire.
32: I mean, that's a bail on a domestic violence charge. It's like $200.
2: For that.
4: Es un bonito día, ¿que no?
5: Excuse me?
4: I just said it's a beautiful day.
5: Oh.
4: ¿No hablas español?
5: What?
4: Boy, you really don't speak Spanish, do you?
2: Story of my life. Trust me, I know all about that.
32: Wait a minute, you don't know the A.C. Slater figures out he's Mexican episode of Saved by the Bell, the college years?
2: No.
32: Well, let's start it again. Here's a highlight reel. It starts out. Now, really what happens here is this dark-haired...
2: Oh, that was the college years?
32: Yeah, well, don't... No.
2: Come on.
32: No. You're going to listen to this, and then you make your rush to judgment.
2: Okay.
32: Okay? This dark-haired, dark-nippled Latina sees Slater... A tan Aztec god sees that his name isn't Slater and rolls in with her Chicana studies and flips him on his neck. Are you ready?
2: Let's go.
32: It's 57 seconds. It'll be the best 57 seconds you spent all day.
2: Cinco siete.
4: Es un bonito día, ¿que no?
5: Excuse me?
4: I just said it's a beautiful day.
5: Oh.
4: ¿No hablas español?
5: What?
4: Boy, you really don't speak Spanish, do you? What's your real name?
5: Slater. Albert Clifford Slater.
4: Slater's an Anglo name.
32: I bet you didn't know Slater was an Anglo name, did you?
2: No.
32: You bitch.
4: You're Latino.
5: Well, I guess somebody in my family must have changed it.
4: Don't you think it's time you stop denying your roots?
5: Slater, kind of studies. Why do you care about that?
32: Oh, Zach. Oh.
5: Because I'm Chicano.
32: Zach's going to call him out. Come on, Slater.
2: Good.
32: What do you care? And he goes, because I'm Chicano. And it's like, well, you never told us. You didn't even know, a-hole. Just because you wanted to have sex with that little freaking Azteca.
4: Es un bonito día, ¿que no?
32: Oh, damn. Now we're going to listen to it all over.
4: I just said it's a beautiful day.
5: Oh.
4: ¿No hablas español?
5: What?
32: You hear how it's building?
4: You really don't speak Spanish, do you? What's your real name?
5: Slater.
32: Like a Montezuma
5: Albert
32: volcano?
5: Clifford Slater.
4: Slater's an Anglo name. You're Latino.
5: Well, I guess somebody in my family must have changed it.
4: Don't you think it's time you stop denying your roots?
5: Slater, Chicano studies? Why do you care about that? Because I'm Chicano. In case you never noticed.
32: You didn't either in your tan all year!
5: You meet a girl and you go to these...
6: Look, this isn't about a girl. It's about me. Till 2 days ago, I didn't even know my real name was Sanchez. My dad changed it 25 years ago to get into the military.
32: Now, wait a minute. Your dad changed his name from Sanchez to Slater so he could fight in Vietnam? I don't think that's the case.
2: That's how that works these days.
6: Can you believe it?
32: No!
6: He felt he had to hide his heritage to be accepted.
32: To go to Vietnam?
6: I didn't want to do that.
2: I mean,
32: so I needed to give you a little bit of a Latin education.
2: Yeah, I got to be honest with you. The high school years were way better.
32: Just
2: way better.
32: Not,
2: I mean, you had
32: know what?
2: Eating disorders. Screech was developing a porn habit.
32: We all enjoy the high school years, but you didn't see the scene where that Latina dressed Slater in gold lame and laid him down on the dorm table. And there's a giant picture of Cesar Chavez over the bed.
2: Oh, yeah.
32: And she rode him like a wild donkey. And the grapes are wrapped. Or the red pony.
2: And Zach walks in like
32: es un bonito día.
2: Zach walks in and he's staring at him like Zed's pawn shop.
32: Tell me the college years all where it's at. All right, we'll be back on tomorrow, but I won't. But have a great week, and we'll be back on Monday. Take care, everybody, and enjoy the All-Star break. Dodgers back on Friday.
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0: And I am Tarika Foster Brasby, journalist, sports reporter, basketball analyst.
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2: 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And T and I have no problem going there.
0: So if you want to hear real women having real conversations, then tune into our new

0: TireRack.com is the way tire buying should be. Well, we are headed to the top of the sixth inning in the Midsummer Classic. American League leads the National League 3-0. All three runs plated in the first inning. Back-to-back RBI hits by a pair of New York Yankees.
1: Yay. They can hit here.
0: Yeah. Oh, yeah. Hey, all their problems have been solved. All the problems are solved now. Hey, the All-Star game is great. Christopher Sanchez, who, 150 straight scoreless inning streak this season.
1: Yeah.
0: Apparently his kryptonite is the American League. He gives up three in the first inning, and that is all of your runs so far. The only hit for the National League, Juan Soto, before departing the game for Corbin Carroll. Now we'll get to the big drama from this game in a couple
1: minutes.
0: Yeah,
1: we got a couple things. I mean, Sanchez threw seemingly 150 pitches.
0: It's a lot, man.
1: Like, you're 150 innings.
0: That's a lot.
1: Like, he just kept going, and the shots of Dave Roberts, the pained look on his face.
0: Just for a second, right? Like, Dave Roberts is sitting there going, okay, it's the All-Star game. Everybody is cool. Everybody is playing it cool. We're all good. Yeah, everybody's here to have fun. Don't worry, not going to overuse anybody. Everything's good. Nope, top of the first inning. Here you go. Hometown Philly starter. He's over 30 pitches. What do you do?
1: Because you got nobody in the pen, right?
0: Come on, man.
1: Because none of your other starting pitchers are available for the National League, right? All because of where they pitched in the rotation or guys that needed time off, right? Like the Miz and whatever else. Like, yeah, he's got to finish this inning, huh?
0: No, everything was going great for him. We were going to catch the Braves, and then they overused Sanchez in the All-Star game, and then he had a dead arm the rest of the second half. He was unusable. His ERA was 5.9. It's like he pitched for the Mets. There's nothing we could do. Dave Roberts killed us. It's Dave Roberts' fault. He likes to take pitchers out of games all the time on the West Coast. I see those late-night highlights. Guys have no hitters into the ninth inning at 47 pitches, and here come some bullpen guys. They blow the lead. Oh, no, I see it, and they walk it off at the end. No, this is absolute chaos for us. This is where our season fell apart, was the All-Star game when Dave Roberts left Sanchez in there so long.
1: He was, it's a nefarious act, right? I mean, because normally he does.
0: No, it's what he did.
1: No, absolutely.
0: Couldn't take him out. Couldn't take Whiz our guy wit. Out. No, couldn't
1: Whiz
0: take
1: wit.
0: Him out. No.
1: You're in the middle of the rant, and then you just keep yelling, Whiz-wit.
0: Whiz-wit out. No. No, you could go Whiz-wit-wit. Doesn't matter. You go get a hoagie. Doesn't matter. You go to Wawa. No, all these different things. I went to Wawa, got a hoagie, came back, had it, went back, got another one, came back. It was still the top of the first inning. Sanchez was still pitching. Very difficult.
1: Very long-ass inning, no question about it. But, yeah, Dave Roberts, if this goes badly for Sanchez, he's going to be blamed for it. Again, I like the contrast that you did, because that's immediately where my head went as I was watching it go down. This guy normally pulls guys really fast, and now he's sitting there going, wait for it, and trying to manage a game because he doesn't have all of those other starters at his disposal.
0: Could he have walked out there, you know, after giving up the runs at 30 pitches and said, hey, I'm going to get you an ovation walking off the field. So I'm going to take you out of the game now. And good job. Who's coming in to pitch? Kike Hernandez. Don't worry. He's the guy. I don't know if you know. He's on my sub all-star list. He's going to come in and finish the inning for you.
1: Well, you know, they did have a Kike Hernandez pitching bobblehead giveaway. Because they have a lot of giveaways at Dodger Stadium. Yeah.
0: So, look, obviously, very big deal. 34 pitches for Christopher Sanchez in the first inning. Hey, we were doing great. We were going to catch the Braves. We were good. They were playing 700 ball. We didn't have a good manager. We fired him, and we were going to catch him. And all of a sudden, now Sanchez, he's got a dead arm. He's throwing a ball. His top fastball topped out at 54 miles an hour. It was terrible.
1: It's bad because as we get towards the trade deadline, it's, hey, what do the Phillies do to chase down the Dodgers? I don't know. They might need another arm now.
0: No, we're not going to get LeBron and Jalen Hurts. His job is in jeopardy. I watched ESPN. They said that, too. I don't know what's going on. I don't know what to root for now. Maybe the union. I don't know. I don't know. I don't think so. I don't know. I got to call Rob McElhaney. I know he's Rob Mack. He didn't go by McElhaney anymore. He's just Rob Mack.
1: Is that right?
0: Oh, yeah. He changed his name to Rob Mack. No, he's officially Rob Mack. The guy's 50 years old, and I'm changing my name. For some reason,
1: he joining a boy band?
0: No, I don't think he just wanted people to mess his name. Like McElhaney.
1: Or him and Kumail are now going to, going to just be a weightlifting circuit or something?
0: He now chases a 50. He's 50 years old. I'm changing my name to Rob Mack.
1: That makes me sad.
0: Yeah, that's what he did, though.
1: Oh, I'm
0: that's
1: sorry
0: what he
1: to
0: did.
1: Hear that.
0: Now, two other things about this game.
1: Is it because nobody watched the last season of Wrexham?
0: Wrexham's tough now, man, because everybody knows what happens, right, way before the show hits. And now it's like all players that, you invest in Mullen and Ollie Palmer and all these guys and Jordan Davies. And after like the third season, it's like, yeah, we just keep trading guys out as we move up the ladder. Don't get too attached to any of these players.

0: because they're going to be gone after a season.
1: Oh, you know, what's right funny then. Is I was working a deal on a couple of trading cards on a guy, and he tried to throw in a Welsh pool.
0: Okay.
1: Autograph card of Mullen. I'm like, I have no use for that.
0: What if I throw in a Paul Mullen card for
1: I'm
0: you?
1: I'm good. Thank you.
0: Now, the other big topic of this game, and this is, I know it sucks, and it's under the category of occupational hazard.
1: My mom is pissed.
0: Yeah. Oh, yeah, yeah, yeah.
1: Salty. Yeah. I got a text immediately going, what the hell?
0: You think maybe we put it out there in the universe last night? We did the Caminero.
1: I think we might have done that.
0: Caminero.
1: I think they can blame us, just like the Phillies fans are going to blame Dave Roberts if their season goes down.
0: Smells like a steak and seats 35. Junior Caminero leaves tonight's game after getting hit by a pitch in the hand, a runaway fastball. And who knows what, if you're on social media now, it's a broken wrist, it's a broken finger. He's gonna lose his entire palm. The ball went through his palm. There's a big hole in his hand right now, but it did not look good.
1: You might have that thing like the seeing eye on his palm.
0: The eye of Agamotto.
1: Yeah.
0: Now, what movie was that where you didn't know if the creature was a good guy or a bad guy, and he had his hands he would put over his eyes?
1: That was Guillermo del Toro.
0: Yeah. What was that? He would put his hands
1: what is
0: over
1: that,
0: his
1: Pan's
0: eyes.
1: Labyrinth?
0: Yes, Pan's Labyrinth. Yeah. Very good.
1: How about
0: Pan's
1: that?
0: Labyrinth, yeah.
1: Way to crowdsource that one.
0: But, I mean, Caminero is having an incredible year this year for the Rays. His OPS is near 950.
1: Yeah. Last 2 weeks, he's home been runs. Insane.
0: I mean, look, he had a home run streak. And now who knows what it is for him? Who knows when he's going to come back to play? And this is now everybody's worst nightmare, that in an all-star game or some kind of game that doesn't mean anything, World Baseball Classic.
1: This time it counts.
0: One of your players, Edwin Diaz, somebody else, could get hurt and wind up missing a bunch of time.
1: If he gets hurt in the construct of the game versus jumping around and celebrating. Two different things.
0: Can't trust you to jump in the air. How far are you jumping? Just like 6 inches. Like I'm just jumping straight
1: three
0: up in the air.
1: Three sheets of paper.
0: Yeah. So now we're waiting to find out what the result on Caminero is. Like one of the most exciting players in the game right now. You know, 23 years old. Oh, right away.
1: Like immediately.
0: Right away.
1: Do not pass go. Do not collect. Go straight to the locker room.
0: And I guess this is, I don't know now, because this is, I'm actually spending some time. Because this is where I'm getting to on this, is that driving into work, right? I'm sitting here going, okay, so I'm 55. And I think about the All-Star game and, you know, everybody's tired topic about the All-Star game. You know, it's not like the All-Star game when I was a kid, when it was about this. When I remember when I was 7 and I would take my nightly bath coming out in my tidy whitey underwear and I got to stay up till 9:30. And then I had to go to bed and I missed the last 5 innings of the game. But boy, those first 4 innings were wondrous. The players seemed like gods. You never got to see them. They were always on the West Coast at night. That was what baseball was like. If I hear another topic like that, oh my God. But this is where I'm at now when it comes to All-Star games. I don't know if this means I'm jaded. I don't know if this means I'm realistic. Mm-hmm. I don't know if this means I'm a real fan. I don't know what this means. But when it comes to All-Star games or events like an All-Star game, World Baseball Classic, flag football, Pro Bowl, whatever it was, mm-hmm. like I used to think, okay, this is fun. And I watch this. And certainly there's certain things you want to think about as just being fun. Home Run Derby is fun to watch. It's a popcorn.
1: And it was fun yesterday. Everybody came back to the other side. The pendulum swung back.
0: I mean, I know that there's some fans like to say, I just hope this guy doesn't screw up his swing for the rest of the year trying to hit all these home runs. Like, that's like, okay, come on.
1: But you're kind of going mad dog a little
0: but
1: bit.
0: I'll tell you, Mikey. I'll tell you, I don't like it. I don't like it, Mikey. I don't like it. Juan Soto had to play in this game, Mikey. Mikey, let me tell you, like, Mikey. Mikey, Juan Soto's a guy. They paid him $765 million.
1: Dog.
0: What's he getting paid to go watch
1: dog,
0: this game?
1: Dog, you
0: what's
1: gotta,
0: he getting paid,
1: you
0: Mikey?
1: You gotta
0: Mikey.
1: Calm down.
0: I can't, Mikey. I can't. I'm just watching Juan Soto. I think the Mets aren't going to have him now.
1: One,
0: I don't know. I know it's going to happen, man. I know it's going to happen.
1: Three.
0: But, like, as a fan. As a fan,
1: 41.
0: When I watch an All-Star game now of anything, my first thought is like I don't really care about any. Look, I want to see something fun. I want to have something fun for it. But my number one thought is, don't have anybody on my team get hurt. Like that's what when I come to All-Star games, instead of the pageantry, it's a little bit. Yeah, that's great. Don't get hurt. That's awesome. Don't get hurt. Don't get hurt. Like, I don't know if this is what a 2026 fan should be like. I don't know if this is me stuck in a rut. I don't know if this is me being realistic. Like, I don't know what kind of fan this makes me, but I'm driving in going, now I just, I don't know, am I older? Because now you just think about the bad things. Now you think about the, but like when it comes to an all-star game, like I can compartmentalize it with the home run derby. And it's like, okay, if, you know, Pete Alonso won the home run derby, I wasn't worried about his swing the rest of the year. Like, oh, I hit all those home runs in the derby. Just going to try to keep hitting home runs second half. That, nothing else I can do. Just going to keep trying to hit dingers. Like, okay, that I'm like, all right. But when it comes to also, like, that's what I think of. That's my first thing is, okay, when the Mets just had Juan Soto, like, if, you know, if the Mets were having a good season. Like, let's say the Mets are having a big season. There were four guys there. I'm going, okay, nobody get hurt. Nobody get hurt in this game. Nobody turn an ankle. Nobody do it. Nobody get hit by a line drive. Nobody get hit by a pitch. No, but like Juan Soto, all right, played. He's out of the game. Okay, great. All right, great. Now, obviously, the stakes are not that big this year because the Mets are terrible, and it's going to be all about the trade deadline. But like overall, like that's the kind of fan I am right now when it comes to All-Star games. Is okay. The number one thing: don't get hurt. After that, I don't care what else happens. Hopefully, it's fun. Gives us something fun to talk about. You know, I'm not going to sit here and default to the here are the changes that need to be made to the All-Star game. All the tired topics you get around the All-Star game every year by lazy radio hosts that don't know what to do, that shrug their shoulders and go, I don't know. Let's talk about changing this. Let's talk about that. But like, I'm at that point now where the number one thing is, okay, no injuries. Then whatever else happens, I'm okay with.
1: It's always singing in the back of your mind. Everyone meet the fates.
0: Is that a song?
1: That's part of Hadestown.
0: Is it really?
1: Yeah.
0: There's lots of lines in Hadestown that I don't know.
1: Yeah, no. Yeah. It's part of the road to hell.
0: Oh, it's part of the road
1: when,
0: to hell.
1: When he's starting to introduce everybody.
0: Oh, when Hermes is going around.
1: Yeah, when Hermes is just
0: he's
1: going
0: shaking
1: through.
0: Shaking hands with everybody.
1: Shaking everybody's hand.
0: Okay,
1: like,
0: so before the song starts. Oh,
1: yeah,
0: okay,
1: yeah.
0: Okay, got it.
1: Everybody right. Meet the fates.
0: Yeah, oh, okay, that's right. Okay.
1: Yeah. But yeah, it's just that idea of, I want this. I want it to be played hard and from the opening gun to the end, whatever the sport is. I think I'm with you. Like it's always there. It's in the back of your mind going, all right, let's get out of here unscathed. Let's have a good time. Let's put on a good show and nobody get hurt. Break a leg. And it's like a Broadway show. I mean, in a lot of ways, like, all right, let's have some fun. We know we've got a couple of people that are down. Their throats are not 100%. They're not feeling great, but we're going to do the best we can. Hopefully everybody goes home happy. Let's not get hurt. and that's kind of where we're at with these All-Star games, right? You want your people to participate. And look, I'm a White Sox fan, right? Murakami just came back from injury. He missed, what, almost 2 months. Team went sub-500 in his absence. Some great games, some great series, right? It helps to play the A's. But he immediately comes back, and he's in the home run derby, and he's playing for his, you know, little wave of your cap tonight, meeting up with Kevin Durant and all that. It's all fine and good. Making everybody excited by singing the Clarence Carter classic, Stroking. That's good. Don't get hurt.
0: That's all.
1: Don't get hurt running to first.
0: That's all. I mean,
1: same
0: really.
1: Thing. Like, we have hope in a beleaguered, weary, chaotic American League that if he can stay healthy and be some semblance of the player he was for the first 2+ months, White Sox are suddenly a legitimate darling, dark horse darling to go come out of the AL.
0: Yeah.
1: Don't get hurt.
0: I mean, look,
1: in the All-Star game.
0: I mean, maybe.
1: Don't re-injure yourself.
0: Maybe becoming a parent. All right, don't get hurt. All right, don't get hurt. But I remember when I never thought about guys going to the All-Star game and getting hurt. I never thought about that.
1: No,
0: when
1: it was
0: younger.
1: Cool. He's going to play.
0: I never cared about that.
1: Yeah, I love how
0: I want
1: everybody
0: all my
1: goes.
0: Guys. How does my guy not get invited, right?
1: I'm
0: still upset. Lee Mazzilli didn't win All-Star game MVP in 79 in the Kingdome in Seattle. I'm still upset about that.
1: 1979.
0: Yeah.
1: When you were
0: eight
1: years old. Because my favorite is you were talking about the tired tropes of the All-Star game like it used to be. You know, like when Pete Rose took down Ray Fosse. You weren't even born. Doesn't matter.
0: Yeah.
1: That's when the game was a game. It's a mad world we live in, I tell you.
0: I tell you, man, I really...
1: I do feel bad for Caminero, though.
0: Yeah, oh,
1: and
0: I mean, hope he's okay.
1: And it's our fault.
0: Caminero.
1: Deer smacking, driving machine.
0: Still 3-0. The American League leads the National League. Again, National League is one Juan Soto hit away from being no hit.
1: Yeah,
0: in the All-Star
1: just
0: game.
1: Caught that flyout, though? My guy Peters for the White Sox, former Savannah Banana.
0: There you go. Works out, man.
1: He is the man with the yellow hat.
0: Just be around long enough, and you can go from the Savannah Bananas into the Major League
1: Opportunity
0: Baseball
1: Opportunity knocks,
0: game.
1: Baby. All-star.
0: I think we've learned anything in this country in the last 20 years. It's whatever you want to do, don't think you can.
1: No, you stick can. At it.
0: Wherever you are right now, doesn't matter.
1: Bust
0: you can do
1: your
0: it.
1: Ass. You the can opportunity do it. May present itself.
0: Exit out about a Fresca. Exit Swollen Dome. The Jason Smith Show with my best friend, Mike Harmon, live from the Fox Sports Radio studios. 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So we have more from the All-Star Game coming up next. However, you want another day, another reason after what we saw in the World Cup today to not nearly be as upset as what happened to the United States in their loss. Everything is better than you think it is. That's next right here. Jason and Mike, well, except for France.
1: Are you going to start singing, I was wrong?
0: That's next. Jason and Mike, Fox Sports Radio.
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1: Wow.
0: You know, this song was always, it starts out way more sinister than the song is. Like, the difference between when the song and the lyrics start, you're like, oh, I get it, okay. But it just starts out, like, really foreboding and sinister.
1: Live, it is.
19: Maybe that's the sweet emotion.
0: Thing, man. No, the sweet, well, listen to the lyrics, Mary Mac. It's a little bit different. Not quite as sinister. If there's one thing I can tell you, Aerosmith lyrics are not sinister. They're not deep. They're not emo. They're not like, you know, every My Chemical Romance song, which is just, you know, about the worst things that can happen in the world, right? Like, it's hey, okay, we're wearing other things that nobody wears. Got to make clear. Can't say, baby, where I'll be in a year. You know, it's all those things.
19: That's sinister.
0: It's not sinister.
19: But I mean, you don't know your one-year goal plan?
1: No. They drag this out, and they really build it up for about 7-8 minutes.
0: No, I think this is where Steven Tyler, playing the lead character, is saying, hey, can't make promises for a relationship. Got to be honest. I don't know where I'm going to be in a year.
19: That sounds like a nightmare. That's sinister.
0: That's being upfront.
19: Imagine someone tells you that.
0: Okay.
1: Yeah, but they're at least telling me.
19: That's sinister.
0: Okay, no. Okay. So when I was... Oh, boy. Okay. So I graduated
1: this
0: college.
1: This is where we have glory days or,
0: I graduated
1: or
0: college,
1: in the background for.
0: And I was living in Syracuse trying to get a job in radio, start everything. And
1: you
0: I started...
1: through that speedball by.
0: Yeah, I started dating this girl. Mm. And usually, most of my life, like, my relationships went one of two ways. Either I was really into her and she wasn't that into me, or she was really into me, mm-hmm, and I was never really that into her, right? Okay, it was kind of like peanut butter never met chocolate, you know, like that. It was just like, okay, now peanut butter's over here, chocolate's over here, you know what? I can't do it. We're like more, Jason, you're like oil and water. It's like pour the oil in the water.
1: Now I want
0: pour
1: some
0: the water
1: peanut here. Butter and chocolate.
0: And I was dating this girl, and I could tell that she wanted to get a little more serious, and I was okay with that, but I knew that I was going to be leaving Syracuse at some point in the next few months. And I told her, I said, listen, I said, I get it, but I'm going to be leaving to go somewhere. And I'm like, I don't want to have to deal with, you know, I don't know what the relationship's going to be like. I don't know where it is. I feel like it's just hanging over me. So we had the conversation. Everything was okay. It was one of the few times where when I was like, okay, I was dating someone and we were breaking up. I'm like, oh, I kind of felt like I did the adult thing there. Now Mary Mack is telling me that I didn't do the adult thing. I should have just ghosted her and not called her.
19: You didn't do the adult thing. I just said it was sinister.
0: That's not sinister. It's me being truthful. Hey, okay, before things get really crazy, I'm going to leave. I don't know that I want to go through a relationship. I like you and we can date and see what happens. But I can just tell that things are going a little bit more. And mm-hmm, I felt like I feel like an adult.
1: I think it would have been more sinister, Mary, if you would have had someone in the background playing a bass line and he had the voice box going, wow.
19: Because it kind of
1: just left it ambiguous.
19: It's kind of just like a saw, you know, like, do you want to play a game? Do you want to keep dating me? And okay, I'm going to leave?
0: Yes, that's what it is. I would, yes, because now don't make
19: that's
0: references
19: what I'm saying, sister,
0: to my relationships and having someone being tied up and have to cut their arm off to get out of it. Although,
19: I mean, you're leaving.
1: Well, you might have had one or two of those.
0: Yeah, listen, whatever limb I got to cut off to get away from Jason, I will do it. Whatever. I'll cut off two,
1: or
0: three,
1: maybe you
0: four
1: thought
0: limbs
1: about taking off a limb to get away from a...
0: I'll be like... Oh, wow. I'll be like the knight from Monty Python. Oh, come on. It's only a flesh wound. Come on. Come on. Come on. You've got no arms left. Oh, come
1: yeah,
0: on.
1: Chicken.
0: Come on. I got you. Come on. Come on. I got you. 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So when you punch your ticket into the World Cup final, mm-hmm, you get to be the play of the day.
10: David Ruiz, who has never lost a game he's played for Spain. Poro, Olmo, the return, Pedro Poro!
0: The Poro goal, call on Big Fox, giving Spain a 2-0 lead. That was your final. They eliminate France. And all of a sudden, boy, Spain looks like the big bad bully on the block, having given up just one goal in the World Cup. They completely dominated France today. But
1: my guy, your key.
0: Yes, your guy, not making play the ball. This game turned.
1: Hey, did he get the call?
0: He did. No, he did. He definitely SGA'd his way into that call today. Yamal, who has not had a great World Cup. He's had a great World Cup for talking. Like, he's talking like, yeah, they're great. Dude, you have one goal in the entire World Cup.
1: Done a lot of stuff that doesn't show up in the score sheet, just like this.
0: Well, yes. Draws a penalty in the first half that Spain buries to give him a 1-0 lead, and France never really recovers from this. I get that it's a penalty. I get it. It was, you know, it was a high kick in the box, and Yamal gets kicked, and I get that it's a penalty. I still hated that call. Number one, in soccer especially, I'm not one of those people who believes that a penalty is always a penalty in any situation. There are certain times where, okay, this, especially when it's such a huge advantage, you really have to go, okay, am I putting my fingers on this game and my finger, am I not putting my thumb on the scale? I'm putting a whole brick on the scale because here's a penalty. And I get it. He kicked Yamal, and Yamal makes a great play coming in. But I hated the penalty because the ball's coming down. You see the replay. It's all over the internet now. Like, Yamal comes from behind. And so there's no way the defender can see him, you know, kicks out at the ball and he doesn't make a play on the ball. He goes in, Yamal goes in to draw the foul, to draw the contact, right? Like, that's why I said he SGA'd his way into it. Cause how many times you see SGA at the end of a big game? I'm not going in for a layup. I have no chance of making this shot. I'm just going in for the contact to get to put at the free throw line. Like, he jumps into the kick, hoping to get the call. It's a ball that's coming down. It's a big 50-50 ball, but he's going to be there late. He's not going to be able to get there in time. He jumps into the area where he knows the kick is going to be. So I look, you see it? Yes, absolutely. It's a foul. The referee pointed for it right away. I understand it. I just hated that call because, like, what do you expect the defender to do? The ball is coming down. I'm trying to kick. And here comes Yamal making a great heady play where he runs into the player. Okay, I could have gone with that being a non-call. I could have gone with that being something that it didn't stop the Spain attack. It wasn't advantage for anybody. This wasn't, Spain was able, you know, they had a scoring chance taken away. I get there was a penalty. I still absolutely hated it because obviously you see the result is 1-0 Spain and France never recovered from that. And that was your game right there. I know they got the call at the end. They got the goal. We just played for play of the day and that's awesome. But if they don't get that, they still win that game 1-0 because of that penalty.
1: Yeah. I mean, they dominated in every way, shape, and form in this game. Now, in this particular play, what really incensed me, and normally I'm a big fan, and I'll always go on the behalf of the defender. My daughter's a defender. I look at the game that way, and I always have, you know, whenever we talk football, whatever, it's they trying to see it from that point of view. In this case, the guy makes no play at the ball. Like, he's just going to do this roundhouse kick on it instead of actually
0: he's trying to kick the ball.
1: Right, but it's not a ball that's on the ground. It's like, right. So Yamal has every right to come in and he actually gets to the ball first. You can say, well, he doesn't make a play on the ball. Well, he does.
0: He just jumps in the way. Hey, I'm here!
1: But he jumps into the ball, which some would then argue it was a handball because of where it hits on his body. But he actually makes a play to the ball, whereas this guy's waiting around for the ball to come down and just kind of kicking blindly into the area, which is now filled with all of the 148 pounds of Yamal.
0: I mean, right.
1: You know what I mean? Like,
0: yeah.
1: Because he's not really staring down the ball, going to pull it into his body, control it, and then kick it away. No, he goes for the roundhouse kind of kick. And, well, instead of getting anywhere near the ball, you get a whole lot of Yamal.
0: Well, yeah, it was a big swing and miss. It was a big, but the fact that you couldn't see it because Yamal was coming from behind him. Like if they were jostling for the ball, if they were shoulder to shoulder, or he was coming from the front or the side, I get it. But he's coming from behind, knowing full well I'm gonna. And again, it's a great play, but it's his best play of the tournament. Right? It's his best play. All the talking he has done, that was his best play of the tournament because he got them the penalty. And I'm sure he was mad he didn't get to take the shot. But, but he got them the penalty. You know, it's a great heady play. And of course you want to do that. It's not a play that gave advantage to either team. And when it's in the box and it's such a big deal that when you know that you give them a penalty, you're deciding the game. And it's not a play where they would have scored or they would have been able to clear the ball out. It happened and it's contact. And I think that's something where a referee can say, yeah, we looked at it and we're able to say no foul or whatever you want to do. You not give them a penalty on it. Like that, the penalties, what we've seen so far in the World Cup, like they're getting more and more scrutiny as to with the officiating overall and in general, what where it's going. Does this deserve a red card? Does this deserve a penalty? And you see the wide swath of difference on the spectrum of what constitutes a penalty and what constitutes something that the referees just don't call. Right? Like, I get the contact was there and it was a big deal. It was in the box and everybody saw it. I'll go back to some other plays during the World Cup where I'm going, boy, nobody saw any of that. No one sees Balogun getting his shirt pulled from behind on a play where that's in the box, but okay. So the fact that the officiating is not as consistent tells me that, yeah, I think there was some wiggle room there. And I just hate that decided the game. Like, you go all through the World Cup and train for 4 years and all this, and I'm going to jump into a guy and just create contact, and that's going to decide. aside 4 years of preparation for a tournament. Like that, that's something that was I was really not happy with.
1: Here's the French coach on whether Barton from El Salvador should have been the referee, changing the question just when they thought they had all answers and just said, all right, coach, give us the little filler. He changed the question. Now, I'm asking you, and I'm not going to answer it. I don't want to come across as a whiner because we lost, but did tonight's referee have the level to officiate a World Cup semifinal? When asked a follow-up, it's not just the penalty in question. It's an accumulation of things.
0: Yeah.
1: Now, and that had been true throughout the tournament. Certainly, Barton has worn it. We've had a number of officials where you start doing almost like not just, hey, how many matches has the guy officiated? Here are the number of questions of things that he called during matches leading up to this particular moment in time. For the Spanish squad, I mean, look, the goalie was on point. They controlled the game. Very few opportunities for him to have it even. He got hit in the face more times than he saved the ball today. Mm-hmm. That's how this game went. He took more incoming from French elbows, cleats, and knees than he did them actually shooting the ball on goal. That's how well Spain defended.
0: Yeah.
1: Defensively,
0: Spain has put on a clinic throughout this World Cup. And again, one goal by Belgium. Oh, by the way, one goal by Belgium.
1: Did you see Mbappe's reaction isolated off after the second goal?
0: Oh, yeah.
1: He did that full-on old man throw my hand. Yeah. It's like, what do you mean it's another 45 minutes before I get my sandwich kind of moment?
0: I get all of it. I understand. It's just, wow, like, was that really a penalty at that time in that situation? Again, they're not all created equal. Like, the NFL has shown us, yeah, we'll call the game one way for 58 minutes, but last 2 minutes of the Super Bowl, hey, you got to do it better and cleaner than everybody else. This is the last 2 minutes of the bleeping Super Bowl. Okay.
1: Every time I watch that play, I'm just sitting there still thinking, the defender thought he was going to have all that space to be able to let the ball come all the way down and do this roundhouse. And at no point was there a Spanish player going to suddenly be in his not that you were necessarily going to get the contact that you had with Yamal, but you thought you were going to be able to get that away so cleanly without a body getting in there. It was so nonchalant. Yeah. Like, yep, hey, I'm in the box and here comes the ball.
0: Yeah. It was this random moment. It was this random moment where he thought, I'm by myself. And mainly he would. And this is why, look, Yamal, this is why at 19, he's playing on Spain's national team and could be one of the best strikers we ever see, depending on how his career goes, is that a lot of players, and this is what I really enjoy about soccer, is when I see players that are so heady that they get what to do, that they get into how many strikers in that kind of situation would see that and they would just try to get in the way of the ball or they would just try to pull up a bit where he says, I can get the contact and get us a penalty. Like I'm watching, you know, watching some of the games over the weekend, I'm saying to myself, why are forwards in the box just stopped? Why are they not moving when you're looking for a pass from the wing or something that's coming down the side where you see a winger breaking open? Like, why are guys just standing there? Like, and I said, man, just the people that have that extra sense of what to do in a situation, that's the difference between being a star player and absolute superstar. Like, not many guys would have done what Yamal did, right? And I give him tons of credit for it because it won the game. But boy, I still didn't like it.
1: Yeah, I mean, that's the headliner play. And over the course of the day, he was called offsides and a number of times had a goal disallowed. But that's the other thing, is that tension of what it does to your defense and your midfield when you've got a guy that's as active as he was today, and as we've seen guys and the stars shine throughout this tournament.
0: Exit out by the Fresca, exit Swollen Dome, the Jason Smith Show with my best friend, Mike Harmon. Time to find out what's trending in the wide world of sports from Chris Perfett, CP3. What do you got for us?
20: And speaking of the FIFA World Cup and some of the officiating, there is a bit of cross-pollination of controversy. The International Olympic Committee, I don't know if you guys saw this, they've been asked to investigate whether FIFA President Gianni Infantino was involved in the decision to suspend Balogun's one-match World Cup ban. Infantino is an IOC member, so But knowing the IOC's corruption, this is like a wolf being asked to investigate a fox for stealing a chicken. So,
0: and in the end, we lost the game. What does it matter?
20: Yeah, what does it matter? Just we really rubbing it in right now. We'll get back to the World Cup in a second. End of the seventh inning, still 3-0 American All-Stars over the National All-Stars at the MLB All-Star Game. Still one hit for the National League, so... it's getting tight if you actually care about that. 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Spain did punch their ticket. They are on their way to New York to play in their second World Cup final. Chance to get their second World Cup title, excuse me, first appearance since 2010 in the final, defeating France 2-0. They await the winners of England and Argentina. That showdown coming on Wednesday at 3 p.m. Eastern at Atlanta Stadium on Fox. An investigation into battery allegations against New York Jets quarterback Geno Smith is now being considered inactive, according to the official reports from the Davie Police Department in Florida, saying that no further investigative steps can be reasonably taken at this time. The Athletic is reporting that the NBA's investigation into the Los Angeles Clippers has now grown in scope. It's no longer just about the salary cap circumvention accused over the aspiration deal, but now includes other improper expenses provided to Kawhi Leonard by the team, as well as a possible second unreported endorsement deal with a different company. This is apparently why the investigation has caused delays into any possible ruling. Back to Jason Smith and Mike Harmon.
0: Thank you very much, Chris. Appreciate it, my friend. 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Well, coming up next, wait till we tell you what team is actively recruiting LeBron James. That's next. 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
1: Yeah!
0: 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Well, top of the eighth inning. The American League leads the National League 4-0. We'll have more on this game coming up in a few minutes, as well as an update on Junior Caminero leaving the game with a big hit-by-pitch injury earlier this game.
1: Caminero.
0: And again, the National League is one Juan Soto hit away from being no hit in this game. Ooh, boy. Look out. But today we get word, as you know, Rich Paul and Clutch Sports, LeBron James doing as much as they can to make LeBron James's free agent decision as much like the decision in 2010 as they can. Tyrese Maxey of the 76ers says that he and a couple of his teammates have spoken to LeBron James about joining the Sixers.
1: Now, this is actually speaking to him and not leaving a voicemail?
0: No. This is
1: not the voicemail through Rich Paul.
0: I assume certain players are allowed to get all the way to LeBron.
1: Okay.
0: And you don't have to. Right? Like if Chris Finch wanted to call, they would say, yeah, you're leaving a voicemail. Tyrese Maxey's going to call. Oh, you can get right through to him. Oh, okay, great. That works out okay.
1: Okay, as long as you can verify it's actually them.
0: Ty Lue is going to call. No. You go right to voicemail.
1: But what if it's someone pretending to be?
0: Joel Embiid is going to call. Well, Joel, you can go all the way
1: and
0: through.
1: All of a sudden it's Ollie G or the Jerky Boys.
0: So, let me give LeBron some free advice right here. Again, he's going to wind up going to Cleveland, but here's a story with the 76ers. Run from the 76ers. Run from this situation. Run from it. I get that they brought in Jaylen Brown. It was a great trade, right? You traded away a guy that seemingly was untradeable, and you got a guy that probably should have been in the top three for MVP last year. You are building kind of the way the Knicks have done it, right? With a strong starting five. We're going to put the strongest starting five we can out there. We play a couple of guys off the bench, but this is what we're looking to do, right? Okay. But run from this. Do not. You have no idea. The 76ers, again, Philadelphia teams perennially have one foot on the banana peel at all times.
1: Fair.
0: Right? Like whether it's the Eagles, the Phillies, the Sixers, one foot on the banana peel. I can take one step, maybe, but I can take one step and just slip and fall into the abyss. I can fall like the Black Widow off the top of that.
1: Oh no.
0: I mean, she ran. Hawkeye tried to save her. I mean, you know, like that. That's
1: how. Hawkeye's a murderer.
0: You could fight. Hawkeye had his demons.
1: There's a lot going on.
0: Yeah. I'm only an archer. What do you expect me to do?
1: How do we not get at least three movies or another season of him going around as Ronan?
0: Yeah. I think Rogers the Musical was the
1: that was pretty good.
0: I think that was the way. Hey, you know what? Let's end it right here. Let's
1: I'm really just Rogers trying to figure out how we get an extra season of Linda Cardellini. But that's okay.
0: You're going to get her as Pam Voorhees.
1: I get it.
0: In the Friday the 13th prequel.
1: Comes out on my birthday, you know.
0: Spoiler alert. She's the one killing everybody.
1: How dare you? What are you doing?
0: But the thing is, she's dressing like Thelma from Scooby-Doo when she kills these people. So it's pretty interesting.
1: We all win.
0: Yeah. Oh, look, it's Thelma. Ah!
1: I'm here solving a mystery. It's like, what's-her-face? Lansbury hanging around on Murder, She Wrote.
0: I'm going to go back to something Austin Reeves said about the Knicks when they asked him, what did you see the Knicks winning the championship this year? And he said one of the best things we don't talk about as much for the Knicks. And he said, those guys sure look like they love playing with each other. Those guys sure look like they all love playing together. And that's something we need to talk about more. The chemistry that guys have, the Knicks starting five, the guys coming off the bench. If you're trying to build, and it's an apt comparison because you're trying to build this like the Knicks are, do you even know that these guys are going to like each other? There's one basketball. There's a lot of mouths to feed. You know that already Jaylen Brown and Joel Embiid, they didn't like each other on social media. Mm. And now there's different reports. They haven't spoken. They've spoken. Do you really think Philadelphia is worth the risk of jumping? This could be great. It could also be an absolute disaster.
1: Yeah, but he can sing Shaggy's Wasn't Me the whole time.
0: Run. See, he went from Thelma to Shaggy. I like how you did that.
1: They were right here there. Yeah.
0: No, Scoob. But
1: not my first time.
0: You don't know how this is going. Like, it could be great. It could also be terrible. You don't know how Joel Embiid's going to play. You don't know how Jaylen Brown's going to suddenly fit in with a team that you thought, hey, we're backcourt driven with Maxey and VJ Edgecombe. No. How is this going to go?
1: Is Embiid going to be available?
0: Stay away.
1: Right?
0: Stay away.
1: Look, if you're LeBron, you just watched. You had to carry all the young guys in LA.
0: Let the Sixers do their thing, man. Go back to Cleveland.
1: Cleveland, 39%. Golden State at 27%. Miami, Philadelphia, both 15-16%.
0: Exit on Montefresca. Exit Swollen Dome. The Jason Smith Show with my best friend, Mike Harmon. Coming up next, we got more on the potential near no-hitter in the All-Star Game and more on the biggest sporting result of the day. That's next. 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
20: What's happening, fellow sports fans? It's Andy West. Let's take a look back on this day in sports history, July 14th. We'll start off today in 1985, where the Baltimore Stars defeat the Oakland Invaders 28-24 to win the USFL Championship. This was the third and final season of the USFL. Both teams had players who would end up in the NFL, like Bobby Hebert, Anthony Carter, Sean Landetta, Bart Oates, and Coach Jim Mora. The USFL did return to play in 2022, and in 2024 merged with the XFL to form the UFL. Today in 2013, Jordan Spieth becomes the youngest winner of the PGA Tour in 82 years. The 19-year-old outlasts David Hearn and Zach Johnson on the fifth hole of a playoff to win the John Deere Classic. He's the first teenager to win since Ralph Goodall took the Santa Monica Open in 1931. And today in 2015, Mike Trout became the first player in 38 years to lead off the All-Star game with a home run. And the American League beat the National League 6-3 to secure home field advantage in the World Series for the third straight time and 10th in 13 years. Trout also became the first player to be selected the game's MVP 2 years in a row.
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3: What you need to know.
22: We're headed to the top of the ninth in the MLB All-Star game. The American League All-Stars have added to their total with a Miguel Vargas home run, single home run in the eighth inning. So it is now 4-0 American League over the National League, who still only has one hit in this game. Earlier in the day at the World Cup,
3: Spain, for the second time in their history, will play in the FIFA World Cup final.
22: Fox TV on the call. Spain defeats France 2-0. They await the winner of England and Argentina. That showdown coming at Wednesday at 3 p.m. Eastern. The University of Michigan Board of Regents is set to meet on Thursday to discuss the fate of embattled athletic director Ward Manuel. An investigation by a law firm commissioned by Michigan revealed the athletic department had concerns about former head coach Sherron Moore's conduct long before he was fired in December. Ward claims he has not seen the report. I'm Chris Perfett.
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1: Roll on!
0: Trained to push past the pain, not athletes, just people. Trafficked every day right here in the United States.

0: his best. Changing pitchers, Mason Miller gets the first out of the ninth. Duran is coming in now here. Robleski went two innings for him for the Dodgers earlier. Did give up the home run to make it 4-0.
1: But Vargas, my guy.
0: We'll have more on this game coming up in a few minutes again. The American League three outs away from winning the All-Star game again. Rest of the top of the ninth inning to go for the National League, for the American League batting before we get to the bottom of the ninth.
1: You know, the Kelce market had over $19 million. Oof. On All-Star festivities.
0: Man, I want to bet that Jason Smith is going to say Mr. and Mrs. Met looked glorious. I want to bet that he said they look resplendent. I want to, what can I bet that he says about Mr. and Mrs. Met?
1: Yeah, I don't know legally we can start creating those markets. Because we are wordsmiths and we can go deep into the reservoir. There's no question about it.
0: But,
1: yeah.
0: I can make you once again, because I'm Perry positive, feel much better about the United States loss in the World Cup going home to Belgium after what we saw today with France and Spain. Okay. Again, what did we watch? Let's start with today's game. Spain beats France 2-0. We talked about the penalty that gave Spain the lead. They get the goal to put it up 2-0. Doesn't matter. Didn't need that second goal. They were still going to win that game.
1: Spain, France was ineffective from pillar to post, and Mbappe,
0: France,
1: very candid in his response.
0: France was awful today. Yeah. Just be quite honest. Yes, Spain is really good, right? But France was awful today. They were terrible. Okay, Olise, who was one of the top three players, looked like he had never played before. He had his worst game. Mbappe, as you said, after the game, questioned the coaching, questioned the tactics. Now the coach is leaving after the World Cup, but this is France was looking to make the finals of the World Cup three straight World Cups in a row. This was a bad game. Again, they looked terrible. They didn't look confident. This was not the France we had seen blow through everybody over the course of the first 3.5 weeks of the World Cup, right? Now, yeah, you want to give Spain credit because Spain is that good. Defensively, they are fantastic. But France looked really bad. But notice what's happening after the game today. No one is saying, let's get rid of all everything. Let's get rid of the coaching staff in France. Let's go. I mean, he's leaving anyway, but let's start over again. Let's get rid of all the players. Let's get rid of Mbappe. Let's redo whatever youth system we have in France. It's not good enough. Look at what all the other countries are doing. France, as good as they are, just had a bad game. Sometimes you come out flat. They didn't look like they came out confident. They did not play well. Yes, give Spain credit because they played better. But this is the best team in the world. This has been overall the best team in the world the last 12 years. And they come out with a flat game in the semifinals of the World Cup. And yet this is that's a difficult thing to swallow. We'll get back at it next time around. We have really good players. We'll get back at it. Now compare that to the United States going out to Belgium when you can say the same exact things as you said today. Belgium was good, but boy, we came out flat. We made mistakes. Every ball in the back of the net was because of something we did. We did not play well. Our back line played poor. This was not the same U.S. team we had seen through the first four games of the World Cup. And we just had a bad time to have a bad game. Now, when you look at what the difference is, the United States and France, obviously, look, you're playing in the semifinals of the World Cup versus first game of the knockout round. Belgium is not quite as good as Spain, but the same thing, right? You can't take so much away from this one game that the United States played against Belgium and think, well, everything we're doing is wrong, because you're not doing that for France. Right. You're going to make changes, obviously, because, OK, what do we see? We fell short. Maybe it's a new head coach. Like Mbappe didn't like some of the tactics that were being used. And we know whatever Mbappe wants, Mbappe gets.
1: That seems to
0: so
1: be the case. Yes.
0: They're going to make their adjustments. But this is still France. OK, they're still OK. Same thing we have to adjust with. OK, we have to figure out who to build on for the next World Cup. We've talked about it. Balogun and Tillman and Freeman and some of the other guys, because the big thing for the golden generation United States, they come out flat in too many games. Right. We tactically do not play well fundamentally, at times when you would think that we are past that. Right. I've said that's the big thing with this golden generation, the better part of the past decade. So, okay. We build around what we have. We don't need to fire the coach. I remember what it was like coming off the last World Cup in the Berhalter era. You really want to go through that again and try to find somebody else? Maybe we'll get back to Berhalter another time. All right, so you understand that's what could happen.
1: No, because then he'd be coaching his kid and it gets all weird. People don't like that, don't you know?
0: How come Sebastian's the only one that doesn't have to bring the mid-game

0: snack. I mean, is it because his dad's the coach? Like, that's not, he should still do the same thing and bring the snack, bring the orange slices at halftime. But just get it when you see that there's a lot of similarities between watching France go home today and watching the United States go home. Yes, they're different levels of team, but you see that, you know, France, no matter how good you are, you still sometimes come up short. You still have a bad game at the worst time. You still come out flat. You still play nervous, even when you're a team like France. There's, I was watching the same thing with the United States, but we lost and everybody lost their minds over it. Yes, there are changes that have to get made, but it's not like suddenly we got to just get rid of everything. New coach, all the players are new, redo the entire youth foundation. You know, get rid of, fire all the coaches at every club in the United States, start soccer from the ground up again. Let's do all this stuff. Like, understand that what we saw today happens. So you can feel okay that this was a one, it happened for the United States. It sucked. But this isn't suddenly that, oh, we're not doing it nearly as well as we thought the rest of the globe. We're not at the top with France and England and Spain and Argentina. And I understand that. But we're all, it's also not, boy, we're all the way at the bottom. No, we're a top 15 team that's looking to creep into the top 10. That's what we're looking at doing for the next World Cup. We have three or four world-class players we can do that with. It's time for new things, for a natural evolving. But just watching today, I'm like, okay, the same. The USA went the same way. Look at what the reaction of France. Yes, France is disappointed. But understand, people see that, oh, so this just doesn't happen to us. It can happen to everybody else. Yeah, this is not something the United States is just absolutely bereft at soccer.
1: Well, when you've won it a couple of times in recent years and you've been a runners-up, the level is different, right? Because you've climbed to the top of that mountain. And I got to ask you an obvious question. I think that everybody out there in radio land across the globe and intergalactically is thinking, are you new here? You want a nuanced conversation when we fail spectacularly on the big stage? That's what you and I do. Some selected members of said media. Everybody else, it's burn it down! Recreating all the stuff like they were on the back lot at Universal Studios and, you know, the old Europe, and trying to go after the Frankenstein monster. I mean, that's the way it works around here. Yes, nuance. For France, you also were playing a team that was the co-favorite with you. So the expectation was that they might be able to get you off your game, defensive tactics, aggressiveness, and certainly we saw that play out. For the U.S. side, absolutely. It's a, let's evaluate where we are and really appreciate the gains. Nobody's, or you shouldn't, be questioning that, because certainly gains are being made. But you're trying to figure out where that gap is between the 9th and 10th team and where you are. And there certainly still seems to be a considerable, because you had 90-plus minutes to figure it out. Right? In France, to your point, had that today. They did a great job of playing keep away. Belgium never bothered. They're like, yeah, they're going to screw this up for themselves. They can have all the possession. Go wild. Well, and lo and behold, we did.
0: They saw in the first 10 minutes of the game, oh, they're scared.
1: Well, and
0: they're,
1: we're going to have
0: they're
1: what
0: not ready
1: want,
0: to play. We
1: right?
0: can do what we want to do. First 10 minutes of the game, they knew what they were going to be able to do.
1: But that's the thing, right, is there's still that chasm that needs to be crossed. France doesn't need to cross that. They just had a bad, they had a horrible game. And they got outplayed, outworked in every spot. The Yamal play was emblematic of it all, right? Like the penalty or not, they went after every loose ball with reckless abandon to try to gain an advantage. And in that case, they got awarded a penalty. But you're looking at, throughout that game, just different spots, bad touches. A lot of the things you saw from the U.S., I would agree with you, right? Those first touches of, all right, he's wide open. Nope. All right, the ball's out of bounds. Throw in the other way, because that's what plagued the U.S. in that loss to Belgium and certainly France today. I mean, Mbappe, I mean, number of times, if you just had ISO on him, he would have been anger. He would have been Lewis Black.
0: Yeah.
1: From inside out.
0: I mean, look at
1: inside out too.
0: And even go back to Norway's loss where you're like, Holland's just walking around like, dude, are you okay? And he has to be subbed out? Like, dude, are you all right?
1: There's a lot going on.
0: You're not getting any treatment. You're just sitting on the bench. You're exhausted. You're okay. All right. Now, and look, Taylor Twellman had a really great point today about how Spain has played all their games in climate-controlled environments, and they're, you know, fresh air being able to play. There is something to that. But just get that in soccer. It's not like the other sports where you can measure X, Y, and Z, and it's more linear. You questions like this, like, Holland and Norway got a hero's welcome, and that's what it is in Norway. But in the United States, it's dude couldn't stay out there? What was wrong?
1: Well, because they got further than they'd been. I mean, even Alfie was still mad about the officiating, yeah. by the way.
0: Really mad. Sure,
1: he's
0: sure.
1: his old man.
0: Sure.
1: But for the U.S., like, there's became the expectations. It was on our soil. We're rolling through these squads. And then all of a sudden, we look like the Keystone Cops. And we play terribly. And it's one thing. It's one thing to lose. They lose 1-2 and they play a clean game. We don't have these same questions. I don't think we're burning it down.
0: Right, but
1: when you look like a clown show right. from start to finish, it makes you question. Yeah. Well,
0: but
1: what
0: you
1: the
0: hadn't,
1: hell?
0: But you hadn't looked like that the entire tournament. Right. You looked like one of the top 6 or 7 teams in the tournament. Your attack was at an elite level. Our attack was at the level of France and Germany and
1: well,
0: and
1: you played a bunch we of able to,
0: we played terrific, right? But you can't control us on the schedule.
1: No, I understand that. And but it was a decided step up
0: right.
1: in class.
0: But you want, but you expect. Okay, this is how we are. You wanted us to have great attack, and we did, and all of that so it's not like we had played that way the entire tournament and we escaped because the teams we were playing weren't that good. No, we had everything went wrong in one game, and sometimes you can overanalyze one game a little bit too much, and I get that it's one game, it's the World Cup, and it's every 4 years, so of course it gets that attention on it, but just look at how some of these teams have gone home and get that. Boy, where was your effort here? Like, that's the first I would say, Holland, dude, what, yeah, you couldn't, you had to come out of the game and you just sat there? Like, were you okay? Did you not hydrate? Did you like, cause you need to be out there if you're gonna win. This is the bleeping World Cup. How many chances do you think you're gonna get at the World Cup? You're 25, right? How many chances as an elite player are you gonna get? Two more, right? Is your team still gonna be as good? You're playing for the Final Four. You come out of the game, right? Like, that's the questions, but he gets a hero's welcome. The same thing, like, France today is like, okay, they lose and it's all of a sudden, oh, we did this, we did this, we did this, but it's, yeah, we did it to ourselves. So it's acceptable for France to say, yeah, this was our fault, but it's not acceptable for the United States. Oh, something's absolutely wrong. No, you see that it can happen to any team at any time. It happened to us when 50 million people watch, when the most people to ever watch a soccer game in the United States watch a soccer game. So, okay. I mean, but understand that maybe we're putting a little bit too much into this game when you see that, oh, the same thing happened to the number one team that was supposed to go and win the World Cup. Oh, all right. Okay. I kind of get that. All right.
1: The United States and their fans run hot. Come on, man. Norway is the 6th happiest country in the world, according to the latest, polls. So,
0: well, perhaps they won all the medals at the Winter Olympics.
1: They were happy. They got 100,000 people, and he had a raccoon.
0: Yeah, they show you
1: a drinking raccoon.
0: I mean, really, didn't that look like something from? Is this Guardians of the Galaxy 4? Like, is Holland and the raccoon?
2: Rabbit is right.
0: Yes. Okay, that's great. No, I mean, so there is a little bit of, now that we have a little bit more of a wide angle lens to see the United States loss, is not, oh, okay, seeing how the rest of the tournament has gone out, oh, maybe not so bad, right?
1: Yep.
0: Belgium was even, you know, until they lost. And all of a sudden, well, okay, so if we had played a better game, the Belgium game could have been a toss-up game. Like, we put all three of those goals in our net ourselves.
1: If right? only Balogun had played.
0: Right? I
1: mean, last question for you. Wasn't a little part, even though you picked him yesterday?
0: Yeah.
1: Weren't you a little bit happy France lost?
0: Well, I really, because I wanted Mbappe and either
1: you wanted the memes
0: England.
1: Of Mbappe to
0: yeah.
1: continue.
0: Well, the thing is, like, Spain. Well, the thing is, Spain is terrific. Yamal's not scoring. They're just not exciting.
1: No, that's
0: right.
1: Fair.
0: They're not
1: that's
0: exciting.
1: Fair.
0: They're not sexy.
1: They grind you out.
0: And I want the sexiness of the World Cup. I want Mbappe and Messi. I want Mbappe and Harry Kane and Bellingham. I mean, that's kind of what I want. And now we're going to get, okay, Spain is really good and they haven't allowed a goal. Like, this is like why, hey, this is a team with a, it's like watching an NFL team with a great defense and no offense win their way all the way through, but they're not the 85 Bears, right? It's like watching, boy, they have a really good defense and they win games 13-10, 16-13, 10-6.
1: You leave those Patriots teams
0: okay.
1: alone.
0: Boy, this is really exciting. This is really sad. No, I wanted France to win because I wanted to see that. I wanted that.
1: Well, maybe you'll get that tomorrow.
0: Yeah, maybe. I mean, well, we get somebody.
1: Messi.
0: Right? We get somebody. We're
1: gonna
0: get
1: Harry Kane.
0: Well, I mean, maybe we're getting, and we could be getting the pictures of Messi bathing Yamal, like, for the next 5 days.
1: Hey, Jude.
0: Exit out about a fresca. Exit Swollen Dome, the Jason Smith Show with my best friend, Mike Harmon. Well, it is over in Philadelphia. The American League is your winners and proving that the apocalypse may be coming soon. White Sox players are getting interviewed following the All-Star game in Major League Baseball.
1: NWA. Oh.
0: When did you think in the last 5 years I would ever say that? Hey, White Sox players are getting interviewed after the All-Star game because the White Sox played so well.
1: Say it
0: tonight.
1: Again. 433 feet later, baby.
0: Woo! We break it all down and the big story out of the All-Star game coming up next right here. Jason and Mike, Fox Sports Radio. Well, the Cup is down to its final matches. 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
1: Coward.
0: It is over in Philadelphia. The American League, a 4-0 win. Cody Bellinger's 2-run single in the first inning is enough to win MVP.
1: Back up the box, baby.
0: That's the kind of game it was. American League pitching dominating the National League hitters. Joining us now on the hotline to break it all down. It also gives a sneak peek at what to expect in the second half. MLB Network insider extraordinaire, who spent most of the day going over the different permutations and combinations about the Tigers making the playoffs with his dad. It is John Paul Morosi. John Paul, what's happening, man?
1: What's up, buddy?
2: Happy All-Star Game evening, my friends. And I will admit, when I saw the Cody Bellinger base hit there to begin the game, I did not think, well, that run's going to hold up. That's going to be the only one they need. And there's your MVP based on that one swing when the game was about 4 minutes old and Christopher Sanchez wasn't locating very well. The great irony, and I'm a huge Christopher Sanchez fan, the great irony is the hometown starting pitcher who gets the start is basically the only pitcher to take that mound this evening who wasn't exactly pinpoint and exacting in his command. He's the only one. Everybody else was completely dominant. Obviously, one big swing later on from Vargas. But whenever you ask the question, rhetorically or directly, hey, John, why doesn't this particular struggling team call up their entire AAA roster to give them an offensive jolt? Well, the answer is what you saw tonight. Because nobody can hit this, okay? Nobody. And when you look at what the All-Stars are doing, these hitters are the best in the world. And you just heard what Harper was saying in the broadcast, what Schwarber was saying in the broadcast. Just whenever you bemoan the quality of any offense, even lately it's been the New York Yankees, tonight, just go back to tonight, play this tape back, and realize, oh, yeah, it is darn near impossible to hit in the major leagues in 2026.
0: Well, I will tell you this. I'll go a little bit simple. I'll just say this is karma for Philadelphia fans booing absolutely everything the last couple of days. Okay, guess what? The baseball gods are saying your pitcher is going to be the only guy that's going to have a bad night in the All-Star game. We're getting back at you.
2: There you go. Well, this is, as Mike knows, Jason, I am completely stunned by this reaction by a Mets fan that effectively you're saying, okay, Phillies fans, you boo Jordan Walker. Yeah, I'm going to boo you. I'm going to boo all of you. That's basically what you're saying.
1: No, it's good.
2: Oh, my goodness. And again, it's very authentic. I remembered I was, stop if I've told you this story before. I was in Delaware actually for a youth sports event with my daughter earlier this year, and the Phillies had lost the game. And we were listening to the local radio station after a Phillies loss. And you would have thought that nobody on that entire team could play or had ever played, and nobody could do their job, not the manager, not the coaches, not anybody. And my daughter looks at me and she says, Dad, is this how you talk when you're on the radio? I said, No. This is Philly, okay? It's just different here. You got to understand this, okay? So, all that to say, I love, and again, this might, complicate our relationship, Jason. I love Philly. I love the fans there. I love the intensity there. All of it is awesome. And the entire baseball world got a glimpse into just what that passion does over the past about 30 hours.
1: Now, I say this with my tongue planted firmly in my cheek, but Dave Roberts, how difficult was it to watch Sanchez struggle? Because he's got to manage him for today, but on the other part, he's got to do Montgomery Burns. Excellent. 30-plus pitches, he's rattled and falling apart. And if it goes badly in the second half, he's to blame.
2: There you go. And of course, it was a big topic of this game. Who was available? Who was not available? How are teams massaging their rotation such that, if they don't want their all-star to actually pitch in the game, they can make sure that they pitch it on that final Sunday and then, oh, my gosh, he's got to take the day off and can't throw the extra inning. So there is peril in the way that the game is being managed now. I get it. I understand the teams that are concerned. I understand sometimes the pitchers themselves who are concerned. But you're right. This Phillies team, and I'll give them a lot of credit, this year did not begin well for them. Mm-hmm. And you think about last year, they lose the Dodgers in the playoffs, the Kirkering play, et cetera. They fire the manager, they bring in Mattingly, and they've woken up to the point that it is a great credit to the Phillies that you even make that point that you just made about how the Dodgers might see them in the playoffs. Because if we're being honest here, I do think the Brewers, if they upgrade the rotation, you could say are a threat to the Dodgers, but there are not, and the Braves, perhaps the same thing. I would say they have to add a starting pitcher, but the number of legitimate threats to the Dodgers is quite short. And the team that probably, at least in the National League side of the equation, until they got to the World Series, that challenged them the most last year was the Phillies. So perhaps there is one more Dodger-Philly series. And yes, Dave Roberts will be replaying this game tonight, I'm sure, if he sees a Christopher Sanchez in the game one of an NLCS.
0: MLB Network insider John Paul Morosi, our guest Jason Smith and Mike Harmon. Now, the other big story from this game, we got a good update from Junior Caminero, Ray Star, who got hit by a pitch earlier in this game. X-rays negative day to day, so it doesn't look like it's something really, really bad. But I'll tell you what, John, maybe because I'm getting older, maybe it's because I'm a dad, maybe because I'm in my 50s now, but I'm like, when I get to All-Star games, my first thought is always, none of my guys get hurt. Whatever else happens, I'm fine with. But just as long as my guys don't get hurt, and I saw that happen to Caminero tonight, and I just said, oh, my goodness. And you could see that maybe this could have been broken finger, broken wrist, something that keeps them out, and they're having an incredible season.
2: They really are. And they're a team on the American League side. You know, I've mentioned them before as a possible suitor for Skubal. I think that there's a legitimate case to be made that they should do it. They were in there. They would have made a significant play for Ohtani. Actually, potentially Caminero would have been part of that. But you're right. They've got a tremendous base to go from, and they may be the least flawed team in a very flawed American League this season. And I had the same reaction you did. It's difficult, though. I realize everybody's a little bit amped up because it is the All-Star game, and O'Brien clearly he felt terrible about it, obviously. But I guess I would say this: as much as your heart sinks to see it, I would say that from an actuarial standpoint, there's probably no greater risk in a game like this than it will be in a regular season game for an injury to happen. So as a result, I'm going to try to just say there's a certain risk whenever you put on a batting helmet and step in the cage or step in the batter's box. I just wish it didn't happen tonight. I don't think it's going to make any meaningful change about how we do things going forward. It just does underscore how hard it is to hit nowadays and just how much movement the best, especially the relievers. O'Brien's a guy that he's got such great arm side ride. You can't really plan for that. And I think that one just got away from a little bit. And hopefully Caminero was fully healthy and good to go. I like the note that was shared that Riley went to go visit him. It was a classy move, obviously, by him to go check on him. But I fully agree. Jason and Mike, I had the same emotions too. You want everybody to be healthy, but that was just an unfortunate moment in what is still the best All-Star game that we've got in pro sports. And I expect it will always remain that way.
1: Yeah, as for that best AL team, did you not see the Vargas home run? All that to say, we've talked a lot about Skubal in the past, right? They're 3.5 sure. back of that second wild card spot right now. Do you think he gets dealt?
2: I do. I think that there is a slightly better than 50-50 chance that he gets moved. It's going to take a team that really is motivated, that gives a significant offer. The Tigers are a very deliberate front office. They are not going to make a hasty decision. I do think losing the last two games in the first half might have tipped the Tigers a bit more into that selling category, but Jason was spot on. My dad and I go back and forth all the time. What should they do? What should they do? Now, obviously, his opinion is very sincere, the lifelong Tiger fan. But there's also a rather objective reality to consider. How high do the percentage chances have to be for it to be a logical play to keep Skubal and Casey Mize, for that matter? At this moment in time, it's 17.3%. The Tigers' chances to make the playoffs, 17.3. It's certainly a lot higher than it was a couple of years ago when when they did trade Flaherty and almost traded Schuble, or at least thought about it. So I think you have to go down that road. You're not desperate to trade him, but I do believe it's a slightly better than 50-50 chance that Schuble is somewhere else. And do not be surprised at that if that somewhere else could be the Rays and creating a little bit more resistance for the other co-heavyweight in the American League, that being the Southsiders.
1: That's right.
2: of one Mike Harmon.
0: All right, so looking ahead, if I said to you, we've been talking a lot about Schuble, his name will dominate some of the deadline talk, most of the deadline talk the next couple of weeks. But if I said to you, okay, John Paul, give me a big name that if he gets dealt at the deadline, that's not going to surprise you. Somebody we're not really talking about because Schuble's getting all the headlines. If this guy gets dealt at the deadline, it'll be a big story, but it might not be a big surprise to you.
2: Okay, I've got a good one for you.
0: Okay.
2: Adley Rutschman in Baltimore. I think that they've got Basayo, they've got different ways they could arrange their lineup. But this is a team, the Baltimore Orioles, that while they are not last in the American League East, they're not exactly in an upswing and clearly competing for a playoff berth this year. There is such scarcity in the game now for catching that if you could find a way to put him out there and say, listen, which team out there might have interest in him, might have a need. He could also be potentially a DH type as well for you. So just keep that possibility in mind. The Orioles to me have been way too quiet and they are stuck in neutral again. It seems that they missed their window a couple of years ago. And by the way, they should have traded for Schuble. And so now I do believe that he is the name to watch. The other team to think about is San Diego with their bullpen pieces. Adrian Morejon is a really good pitcher. And listen, would it surprise anyone if A.J. Preller turned around and traded Mason Miller again 1 year later? He had done that with Soto, so there's no surprise that you can get somebody and then flip them right away. You never know what A.J. Preller is going to do, and he has to revive this farm system with new ownership coming in. So keep an eye on the San Diego Padres.
1: Does Jason get rid of Lindor?
2: Ha! No. No. Let's put it this way, Jason. I don't think anyone is going to be eager to bail out the Mets right now. I don't think there's 29 GMs waking up in the morning and saying, you know what, how can I help the Mets today? What can I do to make life easier for them?
0: John Paul, we're going to be the only team selling at the deadline. Everybody else has won their way back. The Red Sox won their way back into it. The Tigers. We're going to sell everybody, man. We're the big garage sale coming up in a couple weeks.
2: And with all this uncertainty about what the payroll structure is going to be, are we going to have a cap? The best thing anybody could do is just take on Lindor's contract or even Juan Soto's contract. Sure, just take them all on. No, it'll be a very, very interesting industry to follow, not just for the next several weeks, but the next several months as well. And that's why I love our conversations every week. There's always something to talk about.
0: He's on Twitter at John Morosi. That is at John Morosi, MLB Network Insider. John Paul, as always, buddy. Thank you so much. Enjoy the rest of the week. We'll talk to you as the second half gets going.
2: You guys are the greatest. I look forward to this every week. Thanks for everything.
1: Be well, brother. All right,
0: there goes John Paul. No, and I'm with him on Lindor. Something we get into the next couple of nights. That's more of a trade that is something that would happen at the end of the season. Mm-hmm. It's a lot of money. It's a lot of you really have to get through things. So I firmly expect that could happen, but that's an end of the season thing.
1: Yeah, nobody's bailing him out now.
0: No. Let's bail out Chris Perfett. CP3 has what's trending in the wide world of sports right now. What do you got for us?
3: Getting bailed out, huh? That's great. Let's talk about the MLB.
0: I mean, when I bailed you out for real a couple weeks ago as your only phone call.
3: That.
0: No.
3: We don't need to talk about that. That was supposed to be.
0: Sorry.
1: Prank call.
3: Investigation is still ongoing.
0: All right, very good. Yes, okay.
3: Let's talk about the MLB All-Star game and get you a little highlight. Now we can talk about it.
4: Oh, God.
5: Wow, that ball is absolutely destroyed by Miguel Vargas into the second deck. A first-time All-Star, one of the biggest surprises.
3: Fox TV on the call there. Yes, the American League defeats the National League 4-0. Miguel Vargas's home run in the eighth padded a first-inning three-run rally explosion by the American League. Cody Bellinger getting bases loaded, getting two runs in from that scenario. And just it kept going from there. The National League not much doing for the game. The excitement of the FIFA World Cup is now streaming live on Fox One, the official English streaming platform to catch every unforgettable moment. Fox One brings the action straight to your screen so you never miss a goal. Download Fox One, experience the FIFA World Cup live. Well, Spain is on their way to New York. They will play for their second World Cup title in nation history. It's the first appearance since they won it all in 2010 as they destroy France 2-0. It's their third consecutive victory over their European neighbors in the past 2 years. Coming up on Wednesday, we'll find out who they play between England and Argentina, 3 p.m. Eastern in Atlanta Stadium. And as a reminder, the loser of that game goes on to play France in a third-place game because we have a third-place game in the World Cup. Did you know we used to have a third-place game in the Super Bowl way back in the day, the playoff bowl?
1: We should still have that now.
3: We really should.
1: Yeah, we should still have that. Instead of the...
3: I think the Detroit Lions won two of them.
1: Yeah, but you have to have stakes there. Like, oh, if you win this game, you get to pick third in the draft. Or they insert you into the top half of the first round somewhere.
0: Yeah, like something
1: they spin a wheel and a roulette wheel.
0: You want to win
1: where
0: this game?
1: It lands. Bam. Game.
3: Why don't we just give some Disney World things away? Why don't we just play it in Hawaii, like the Pro Bowl? Just replace the Pro Bowl with the third place game.
4: I don't think that stadium's there anymore. Stadium's gone.
0: Hey, we can get a couple of cones
3: and
0: some lawn chairs, and we're ready to go.
3: Play it outside the volcano or
4: something. Sure, sure.
0: Nice.
4: Thank you very much, CP.
3: Real quick, I'd want to see if you guys saw this. So you guys have seen the video of the bison in Yellowstone throwing that one old man. Well, expect a few social media teams to step into this. The Tampa Bay Buccaneers apparently made a social media post with that video about the team excited for the football season. I think I don't have the clip up in front of it. That was up for a while. Several outlets reporting that it was made. It is now deleted, unfortunately. I thought it was
0: all good fun. Come on.
3: Back to you guys.
0: Thanks that guy's so much. Fine.
1: Coming up next, so it is a Cody Bellinger MVP for the American League Yankees slugger.
0: How about that?
1: I got a great hot take for you for the MVP of the All-Star game. I got a great hot take.
0: Oh, okay. I can't wait.
1: It's coming to you right next. Jason and Mike, Fox Sports Radio.
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0: DJ, clearly tonight, the American League had the National League in dire straits for the entire All-Star game. DJ.
1: Well played. Hit it.
0: Fox Sports Radio, the Jason Smith Show with my best friend, Mike Harmon. So, Cody Bellinger, with his ground ball single up the middle in the first inning to bring home the first two runs of the All-Star game. There's your All-Star MVP. The
1: ball's got eyes. It's got eyes, Jason Smith.
0: Just get one extra hit a month, a Texas leaguer, ground ball with eyes. That's a
1: it's got eyes.
0: 250 and hitting 300.
1: That's right.
0: Cody Bellinger wins MVP. Okay, gets a nice little glass bat and all. But, I mean, let's be honest. Like, the fact that a guy can get a ground ball up the middle for a base hit in the first inning and win MVP kind of tells you what kind of All-Star game
1: it was. A great All-Star game.
0: No. Okay.
1: The American League won for another.
0: Not a game you're going to go, wow, this is one of the all-time greats. Not a game you're going to go, wow, this was something that I can really remember stuff. But if you really want to be beholden to the game, mm-hmm. right? You want to be beholden to the game. Now, I know this sounds outlandish, but
1: what are you doing
0: why not? If you really want to say, okay, let's award the MVP for this All-Star game.
1: Mm-hmm.
0: It should be every pitcher from the American League. They three hit the National League, a shutout, 15 strikeouts, all 11 of them. Can't differentiate.
2: All 11 of them
1: go
2: Baker
1: out there. Didn't get a strikeout.
0: Doesn't matter. He pitched a third of an inning. He was part of that game. He was part. When you have guys that pitch a combined no-hitter, they're all the combined. It's not, this guy doesn't get invited to sign that, you know, the picture because he only pitched two innings. Everybody else pitched at least three innings. No. You really want to be beholden to the game. Every American League pitcher. I mean, this is as dominant an all-star game pitching as I have ever seen. I don't know if I've ever seen a game this dominant pitching-wise. Three hits. For a long time, Juan Soto was the only player keeping the National League from being no-hit. 15 strikeouts. The National League never felt like they had anything working. I mean, I get it. It's a great optic. All 11 guys out there holding the bat, almost like, you know, watching a team win the NBA title. They're all wanting to touch the trophy, the Larry O'Brien trophy. We're all there.
1: It's like they're playing Twister.
0: Yeah, Major League Baseball can say, we only have one trophy. Doesn't matter. All 11 guys will come out. They'll all touch it. We'll all do interviews. Get them all out there at once, all doing interviews. Oh, yeah, from Dylan Cease all the way to Baker at the end. Those are your MVPs. And honestly, that's what it should be. Can you really tell me, Bellinger's ground ball up the middle was the story of the game? No. I mean, yes, it's crazy, but yeah, give it to all 11 pitchers. Why not? It's all-star game.
1: Dude,
0: give it to
1: all 11 walk.
0: Why not?
1: How about just straight off the jump?
0: You know what? Whoever had a walk? No? You don't win the MVP?
1: No. But I'm just saying, like, in terms of the dominance, like, it was from the start with Dylan Cease straight off the gate, right? I mean, he had three strikeouts in the opening.
0: He had a
1: inning.
0: Walk, though.
1: But he gave that walk.
0: He had a walk.
1: You know, gave up that,
0: had a walk.
1: That, like, Freddie Freeman had that great at bat.
0: Yeah.
1: And that was it. But I like the cut of your jib. I mean, you could also just say, hey, Vargas made it a slam.
0: Sure. But you're still within a slam.
1: That's the old adage. Yeah. Got to keep it within a slam.
0: Yeah. I get it's a tough MVP. Bellinger drove in two with that single. Okay. But no, you have an 11-man pitching staff.
1: They made it stand up.
0: Everybody who came in, there was no wrong move to make.
1: No.
0: Everybody you brought in was throwing gas, was throwing BBs, and the National League looked like there were a bunch of guys. They were chasing pitches. Bryce Harper looked terrible. It was so incredibly impressive.
1: See, this is where I go super villain on you.
0: Okay.
1: You hand it to Sanchez. Hometown boy, you won the MVP. What'd you do? You gave up a lot of mess in the first.
0: He was responsible for the most runs. He was the only pitcher.
1: He was the guy that gave up the hit to Cody Bellinger. Welcome back.
0: Every other pitcher was, they could say, I had a pretty good experience at the All-Star
1: Rodriguez,
0: game.
1: Eight pitches.
0: Yeah.
1: Inning,
0: I had a pretty good experience at the All-Star
1: O'Brien,
0: game.
1: O'Brien, okay. One hit, strikeout, gone. Yeah. Lizardo, gone. Six-pitch inning. Griffin. 10-pitch inning. Iglesias, 9 strikes at his 14 pitches. Yeah. Robleski gave up the home run to
0: Vargas. But he also pitched two innings.
1: He pitched two innings.
0: Five guys. He can say, I had a great all-star experience.
1: He did.
0: Everybody
1: I was a late
0: Sanchez.
1: Ad, and I showed up.
0: Every single pitcher.
1: I didn't say, hey, they snubbed me. I'm not coming.
0: 20 pitchers were involved in this game. Damn. 19 of them can say, I had a great experience, except for him.
1: And Dave Roberts, they're going, if I'd only done my Dodgers thinking here, I might have won us this game. But wait a minute, this time it doesn't count.
0: Telling you, man, all 11 pitchers.
1: I kind of dig that.
0: All 11. Put them all up on. It'll look like when they win Best Picture at the Oscars and all the producers are up there, the people you don't have no idea. Hey, I want to thank everybody at the AMG management.
1: See,
0: and
1: I thought it was going to be the end of Mean Girls where she starts breaking up the crown and throwing chunks into the crowd. You get a piece.
0: Coming up next, we got more on the biggest story of the night. Keep it right here, Jason and Mike, Fox Sports Radio. We are.
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6: Howdy, fellow sports fans. It's Andy West. Let's take a look back on this day in sports history, July 15th. We'll start today back in 1980, where Johnny Bench hits his 314th home run as a catcher, which breaks Yogi Berra's record. The Reds beat the Montreal Expos 12-7. Bench hit his 314th homer as a catcher off David Palmer. Bench also had 33 home runs while playing other positions. Jumping ahead, today in 1999, after 22 and a half years in the Kingdome, Seattle finally plays a home game outdoors, moving into the $517.6 million ballpark with a retractable roof. Jose Mesta wasted a ninth inning lead by walking four batters, and the Mariners lost 3-2 to the Padres in Safeco Field's opener. And today in 2017, Cody Bellinger became the first Dodgers rookie to hit for the cycle, and Alex Wood became the first Dodgers pitcher in more than a century to win his first 11 decisions in a season, helping the Dodgers beat the Miami Marlins 7-1.
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31: 28 pitch. Up the middle, and the American League catches in.
9: Alvarez in to score. Langoliers right behind him. Two-run single, Cody Bellinger.
29: Fox TV on the call. Final score 4-0 American League over the National League. Dodgers phenom Shohei Ohtani didn't play in the All-Star game, but he will play in the weekend series against the Yankees when the season enters into its second half. Spain is on their way to New York to play in the World Cup final, seeking its second trophy in team history. They defeat France 2-0, their third consecutive victory over their European neighbors in the past 2 years. They await the winner of England and Argentina on Wednesday. And the Washington Wizards are shutting down rookie A.J. DeBonsa for the rest of the NBA Summer League. I'm Chris Perfett.
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1: Yeah!
0: 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So the All-Star game is over. In the words of Mike Harmon, it's a job done.
1: Yeah, that's true.
0: The American League shuts out the National League 4-0.
1: Mm-hmm.
0: Cody Bellinger wins the MVP. Ground ball single in the first inning. Well, that's it. I'm done. All you need to do is listen to the first 7 minutes of the game and go, I just saw the MVP play. I just listened to the MVP play.
1: You saw greatness.
0: You know?

0: Roberts wins. Sanchez had to throw a lot of pitches.
1: Dave Roberts got to change like 9 pitches. No, he got pretty good. Yeah.
0: Oh, he
1: got to pull 9 guys out of the game.
0: All twitchy, next up.
1: I can't believe he only had 9. But okay, I mean, the league used 11.
0: I would have figured he'd gone to a position player at some point. But then you also have, you got Bellinger as the MVP. Vargas hits a home run.
1: Yeah.
0: All roads lead back to the Dodgers.
1: Yeah. Or do they lead here?
0: Ooh. Okay.
1: Now, he told you.
0: Let's go.
1: The real MVP of this game was the American League pitching staff, right? As dominant as they are, a 3-hitter, a shutout, 15 strikeouts. All 11 of those guys should be MVP, right? Do something fun at the doesn't matter. What was the story of the game? The pitching staff. It wasn't, hey, Cody Bellinger with a 3-hop grounder up the middle that barely got by the shortstop, who only was not playing on the other side of the bag because you can't do that anymore. Or it would have been a double play, right? So just understand that was a, you know, that's your MVP.
0: I love the shift.
1: Right?
0: Come on.
1: Give it to the pitching staff because that's the story of the game. But to widen out this lens a little bit.
0: Oh, let's go.
1: If you wanted to say, I want to give the MVP to the most memorable thing from the 2026 All-Star game.
0: The most memorable.
1: What's the most memorable from the All-Star game? What's the most memorable thing? Was
0: from
1: it
0: our All-Star weekend?
1: Yes. What was it? No. From the game.
0: What's
1: the most memorable thing? Right? Was it a White Sox player actually doing something in an All-Star game?
0: How dare you?
1: I'm just saying it doesn't happen that
0: often. Just because your guy got a hit.
1: Yeah. Hey,
0: win a game.
1: Juan Soto kept the National League from getting no hit. He also keeps the Mets from getting no hit a lot. But for 7 innings, like, that was the only hit they had, man.
0: It was the bright spot.
1: And then the second hit was the guy the Mets traded. This is the best day the Mets have had all season long.
0: Every time you see Pete Crow or Armstrong, I watch you. Your fist clenches.
1: That's hard. It's really difficult.
0: Especially
1: that.
0: Now that he's back up as the second in MVP considerations to Ohtani.
1: There's nobody I really root against in baseball, but wow, I don't mind when Pete Crow Armstrong doesn't play well. I don't mind that. I don't mind when he gets into it with a fan and gets out. I don't mind that so much. I'm like, what a horrible trick.
0: Well, she put the voodoo on him, but it was only temporary.
1: But
0: must have gone back to Danhausen and gotten uncursed.
1: If you really want to say, okay, what's most memorable? Let's give the MVP. Is it the most memorable thing from this All-Star game, what we've seen the last couple of days, the Philadelphia fans?
0: Yeah.
1: Isn't that the most memorable thing? Because they booed everybody. They booed everybody at the at the Home Run Derby. They booed everybody tonight.
0: Yeah.
1: They booed guys that won. It's like Philadelphia wanted to say, hey, you know what? We're a city of champions the last few years. We want to remind everybody, we are the town that originally booed Santa Claus, okay? Never mind that he was a guy that was doing something crazy at a football game. No, when you get that stigma that you booed Santa Claus, okay, we got to wear that, man. It's been a while since we were, you know, scrambling up greased up poles after winning the Super Bowl. We need to remind everybody, hey, we hate everything here.
0: Now,
1: right?
0: Capacity is 42,901 at Citizens Bank Park. It's a group therapy session. That's what it is.
1: Yeah. Okay.
0: Let all of that anger and vitriol out. Don't carry it into road rage. And sure as hell, don't take it home or to your workplace. Bring it here. It's a safe haven. To those folks on the field, they won't feel it. No, I mean, if you get a close-up, you might have a Daryl Strawberry moment like he'd had in The Simpsons, where that single tear starts to roll down his cheek. But otherwise, you all walk away feeling a little better. You got that angst out of your heart and soul. I think it's good. I think it's good for the community.
1: I don't know how you would reward it. I don't know if you would just put a bat up somewhere in like near the Liberty Bell or something and but really,
0: it's Philadelphia
1: fans.
0: Yeah.
1: They showed up, man. They showed up way more than National League hitters.
0: Oh, I have no question about it.
1: Here's your sample. Here's Ben Rice last night. Coming up, and this is the Home Run Derby, man. Mm-hmm. This is where everybody's just chill. Everybody's excited. This is a really cool atmosphere. Mm-hmm. Don't worry, man. Everybody's cool. Nothing's crazy. No. Here's Ben Rice getting introduced for the Home Run Derby. And here's Philadelphia fans.
2: From the New York Yankees, with 29 homers on the season, Ben
1: That that is an all-star job.
0: No, that's next level stuff.
1: That is an all-star job by Philadelphia fans. They're going to be. What do we remember from this game? Oh, yeah. I remember that. Yeah, the fans, they just.

0: boot everybody.
1: Well, they booed that kid.
0: Now, 10 years, they booed a kid dropping a fly ball.
1: And then Frostburg sent me a thing of him superimposed into a White Sox uniform, which I just thought was wrong so many levels.
0: Mary Mac, grab that from last night when the Philadelphia fans booed the kid. That's in the system, too. Like, I mean that's okay. What do I take away from this? The All-Star game in Philadelphia. Oh, yeah. Like, when you say over the course of history, so-and-so All-Star game in New York, in Dallas, right? You went for the Rangers, in Anaheim, in where? Oh, yeah. Okay, well, what happened in that game? I don't quite remember. But when you say All-Star Game 2026 in Philadelphia, oh, yeah, yeah, yeah. They booed the crap out of everybody. Oh, yeah, 100%. Look, here's the audio. This is last night when a kid didn't catch a non-home run in center field.
2: Staying short, compact, trying to keep his hands above the ball really, really good. I think that's the first time he kind of like was just late. Overswung. Wasn't so much he overswung, he was just a little bit late. But he's keeping the barrel above the ball. He's calm.
0: There's Barry Bonds trying to break it down, and there's the fans booing when this kid tried to make the play and he couldn't. He ran all the way in from left field and he just couldn't make the play.
1: Well, he tried, but you got to let him know it, because now he feels like he's part of the larger community.
0: Now he feels like I'm a true Philadelphian.
1: Because fans don't boo nobody.
0: I'm a true Philadelphian.
1: Right? That's what Jordan Walker said after he won and he got lustily booed when he defeated Schwarber.
0: There's only one kind of booing, and it is lustily.
1: I just like to use the term lustily, okay?
0: Yeah. That's the only way you get booed is lustily.
1: That's pretty good. Yeah. I mean, because remember, the last time that it was played in Philadelphia, Mike Piazza was your MVP. 6-0 National League win. That goes all the way back to 1996.
0: That's a long way to a long time.
1: Long time
0: that's
1: ago.
0: A long time, man.
1: Smoltz was the winner.
0: Yeah.
1: Chuck Nagy was the loser.
0: just think about that. That when you think about back to this game, this is going to be what you think of.
1: No, that's it.
0: This is going to be it, man. This is going to be it.
1: That and how Cody Bellinger.
0: Yes. Well, look, that
1: one MVP.
0: That's the other
1: thing. He didn't hit a 500-foot home run.
0: No, he didn't. No,
1: congratulations to him. The long road back, right? He hadn't been an All-Star since 2019. Had a couple of difficult years, couple of spots. And for the Yankees, let's face it, it's not exactly been the best of times. Judge has been hurt. Stanton's never available. It's basically been Bellinger and Ben Rice.
0: Yeah, no,
1: and a
0: that's
1: couple
0: it.
1: Of pitchers, right?
0: That's it.
1: Obviously, you look at Cam, you look at Cole coming back, but you're looking at a squad that's had a pretty rough go. Not the Mets, but you find some solace. Maybe this is the jumping off point for the second half. Although I think they play the Dodgers right off the jump.
0: Yeah, it's not going to be great.
1: No,
0: it's not going to be great. No,
1: but dad's already gripping a little bit, I'm sure.
0: But for Cody Bellinger, right? To think about Bellinger being All-Star Game MVP.
1: Mm-hmm.
0: And compare him to Aaron Judge, right? Because I remember they both came in the league at the same time. And I remember the big debate, we talked about was who's going to have the better career, right? Is it going to be Aaron Judge? Is it going to be Cody Bellinger? And both of them, you thought, okay, well, Judge is just so big. Our team's going to be able to manipulate the strike zone around him. Is that going to be tough? Bellinger, though, kind of had the hole in the swing. And you heard, after winning the MVP so young, maybe he wasn't ready for it mentally. I mean, this is a guy that's now bounced around the league a little bit, as talented as he was. The Dodgers said, yeah, we're not going to pay you, right? The Cubs, okay, yeah, big bounce back here. We're not going to pay you. Now having a home with the Yankees and playing well, and here he is also MVP. It's cool to see him win the MVP. But, boy, when I think of him, I just think of, is this the career we really were supposed to get from him, right? Because you look at Judge's career and it's all-time Yankee great, right? Mm-hmm. We said when it's all said and done and you do the Mount Rushmore of all-time members of the Yankees, like Aaron Judge is on there. Sorry, but he is. Like he's knocking a bunch of guys off that list. You're like, well, wait a minute. Yeah, this is Ruth and Gehrig and Mantle and Maris and Jeter. And yeah, I'm telling you, Judge is one of those top four guys. Whitey Ford. But Bellinger, it's like, wow, he was supposed to have that career. He was supposed to still be slugging for the Dodgers in the middle of a Hall of Fame career, maybe an All-Star now 7 or 8 times, and he was supposed to be the National League answer to Aaron Judge. This was supposed to be a rivalry that carried us through baseball, and we just haven't had it. We've had glimpses from Cody Bellinger, who's still been good at times, but he's never been that guy from early in his career. So I'm happy that he won. He gets this moment. you know, being able to still prove that, that he can play. But, man, I just feel like for him, you look at his career and go, it could have really been more. Like, it could have really been more for him.
1: 39, 25, 47. Those are his first 3 years, home run, output. If my mental math works, what do we got? 113 home runs during that period. He's got 236 for his career. 29 of which came last year. Otherwise, you're looking at 11 this year, 18 and 24. You had 19 and 22, and then 10, 12. Obviously, we had the one shortened season. But all that to say, he's a 260 career hitter. And you talked about the loop in the swing and hasn't really been able to get that level of consistency. Those first 3 years, he came out of the gate. To your point, we were going to have some of those. All right, here's the next, right? Because Trout, we had a couple of more years of him before his body started to break. But at him, Ohtani comes onto the scene. You've got Judge. It's like, all right, here's a new quartet to carry us through. And just like that, you had the 2020 season where he played the 56 games. Okay, 12 and 30, fine, a shortened season. But then limited to 95 the next, and the power was gone. Power was gone. Loop was there. Strikeouts went up, and then he lost his edge at the plate. And it's good to see him back here. I mean, 11 and 51. I'm sure, given some of the gargantuan numbers of other players here, yeah, they're going, this guy's in the All-Star game. It's like, it's the All-Star game. People vote, and then you start, you know, reaching down and dragging guys. There's a couple of guys. I'm like, that guy's an All-Star. It's like, let's read into his bio a little bit more.
0: Is he really an All-Star? Yes, no, he is.
1: Some
0: but
1: of the
0: really?
1: Late innings.
0: Yes, but yes. You, yes, you, yes. Okay.
1: Yankees showed up.
0: Yeah,
1: they're fans.
0: Yeah, I bet Yankee fans are going, hey, you know, how come, you know, you should give it to Rice, too, because these are two guys back-to-back. They knocked in the two runs, right? Why don't both those guys win, right? Everybody hates New York. That's what it is.
1: Because Bellinger had to be first.
0: It, right? No, but the thing is, everybody loves Ben Rice.
1: But he's not really a Yankee. Like,
0: everybody
1: Bellinger's
0: loves Ben
1: not
0: Rice.
1: Really a Yankee. Yeah. 877. No.
0: Everybody loves Ben Rice more. Why couldn't they give them both to them, right? Why you got to give it to just that
1: now,
0: one
1: he's
0: guy?
1: He's got 29 home
0: right?
1: runs.
0: Give it to that guy, right?
1: You as we him. Heard from Michael Buffer before the lustily booed.
0: Belly bum got it. What about Rice home run? What about that? We could have got it, too. We could have given them both to them. But I mean, just to go back and just think about when both these guys break in at the same time. Just think about the odds of two incredibly great sluggers that are breaking it at a time where the team becomes great again and the playoffs are basically a given every year. Mm-hmm. World Series are happening and one is with the number one market in the country. One is in the number two market in the country. The built-in rivalry that's the biggest rivalry in sports, but you know, between leagues. Like this is an incredible gift that we got, and we're like, okay, and to think where I thought we were going to be and where we are now with it is just, I never thought Bellinger's going to be on three teams, really, and he's going to be a guy that's good. You know, he's going to be good, but is he going to be great? Like, you thought after his MVP years, like, this guy's going to be a 45 and 120 guy mm-hmm. every single year. He's got that kind of stroke protected in that lineup. The Dodgers are winning division titles every single year. He's going to the playoffs, and he found his way out of L.A. You're like, whoa, like, how do you find your way out of L.A. with that? Like, like I said, I'm happy, but I look back and I go, wow, I mean, this career should have been so different. So different.
1: Still a hell of a run overall. A couple of all-star berths, first since 2019. He's got that MVP in the back pocket. And maybe he could lead the Yankees with the aforementioned Judge. Expected to come back here off of that rib injury at some point in the near future. But by way of contrast, 2017 through 2019 for Judge, 52, 27, 27. Before it really took off to a whole other level.
0: Exit out by the Fresca exit, Swollen Dome. Jason Smith, Mike Harmon, live from the Fox Sports Radio studios. Coming up next, we have more on the All-Star Game and a fearless prediction for tomorrow's World Cup semifinal. England, Argentina, who is headed out to play Spain? That's next.
1: Harry Kane!
0: Jason and Mike, Fox Sports Radio. 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

0: TJ, clearly, life was good to the American League tonight in the All-Star game. TJ, so far. And I dig that Mary Mack is playing songs that Berman would actually reference.
1: Oh, absolutely.
0: Yeah, like
1: one after another, lining them up.
0: Yeah. Just keep going. Like Foghat, a slow ride to the top for the American League tonight, TJ.
1: They made it look easy.
0: TJ, like Aerosmith, it was the same old song and dance, inning to inning, for the American League pitching staff tonight, TJ. So we got more on the MLB All-Star game coming up in a few minutes, but I don't know, maybe Vegas listens to the show. Maybe the NBA does. Maybe some random person listens to the show that maybe had this going well. Jason and Mike asked for it. But last night, what did we say about the Tyler Hero Bam Adebayo story, right? You know, the fight they got into last week at Summer League was the biggest story in the NBA. Like the world stopped for a day. These guys got in a fight and Bam Adebayo punched Tyler Hero. These guys were teammates for 7 years and Bam didn't like what Tyler Hero was saying about him on social media, and they confronted each other in a gym. And what did we say last week? How is there no video of this? This is Vegas. This was not like in, and I would say if it was down some alley somewhere, there would be video, but this is a gym in a hotel in Vegas. How is there no video? When you hear the stories that even came out today about the event, that there was a lot of people around and they saw it, what happened. Nobody even turned on their phone to get the end of it, to get the aftermath of it. There's been no video of this. No one said, oh, this is a $15,000 check I'll get from TMZ. How is there no video? And Tyler Hero today talked about the event. And he said, listen, I just want to move on from it.
2: I just want to go home.
0: I want to go home. I'm done.
2: I got another. I hate Vegas.
0: I'm excited about being in Milwaukee and being back home. I want to move on from this. Anyway, but we said, where's the video with it? There's got to be video. Not that I'm saying video, but I'm like, I'm stunned that in this age when something happened so publicly that we found out about right away, how is there no video? Well, ESPN Shams Charania reporting that there is video of the Bam Adebayo Tyler Hero confrontation.
2: Do you think he took it?
0: As in, he
2: was photographing it himself and has been holding out for the highest bidder.
0: Oh, by the way, I got it. Okay, sorry, bye. No, I like to think that someone's listening to us last night, because why are we getting the video today? You could have talked about, everybody else could have talked about it, said something. We're the only ones who talked about it last night. I bet you it's someone who listened to the show that said, oh, yeah, the guys want it. I'll make sure it's out there. And all of a sudden, boom, it's there. They should have emailed us and said that, because we would have had a scoop going.
2: Wow,
0: okay,
2: that's it.
0: There.
2: I want first dibs at the look. Did he knock the bucket hat off his head? Did he spin it around?
0: He doesn't always have a bucket hat. He doesn't always have a bucket hat.
2: Did I call him bucket head again too?
0: You called him bucket head last night.
2: I did.
0: And actually,
2: I did,
0: you know,
2: so for dramatic effect.
0: When I went home last night, right, my wife was coming home from trivia, and she said, I was listening when you were talking about the guy from the Heat. He wears a bucket hat all the time. I go, yeah. And Harmon called him Buckethead, and I go, yeah. He goes, I was just thinking, the guy wears like a Kentucky Fried Chicken bucket on his head. And I said, yes, he does all the time. And I said, and Harmon made people think that that's who he punched. Guy was in Guns N' Roses. Hey, you couldn't even stay in GNR. Bam!
2: You got fired. They fired the drummer. They got rid of everybody because you had a chicken bucket on your head. No, but it's for Tyler Hero. I'm sure he just is tired of being asked questions. I mean, think about it. If you're hanging out anywhere in Vegas, you're at a craps table. You're having a buffet. You're sitting at the back of a bar just trying to have a drink and watching the world go by.
0: Mm-hmm.
2: Everybody's asking you, did you get got? How bad was it?
0: Mm-hmm.
2: Right? Because, I mean, I want to see how it went down, right? Because we all remember the Draymond Green, Jordan Poole, right? That escalated quickly. And we got that video, and, well, now that's back up in there because we talked about it a little bit yesterday, the house of Udonis Haslam, as Draymond Green put it, trying to put all the blame. All you guys are aggressive because of you, Udonis. Pretty crazy.
0: So apparently there's video footage, there's surveillance footage.
2: Oh, good, good.
0: How does it take so long?
2: See, surveillance footage, too.
0: I mean, how does it take so long?
2: I don't know. Really? In Las Vegas, James Caan would have gotten this video immediately.
0: I mean, that
2: Danny McCoy. would have been all over it.
0: Yeah, I mean, these reports are on
2: Friend
0: social media
2: Friend
0: of
2: the show, now. Danny McCoy, by the way. Josh
0: Oh, yeah, that's true. You're right, you're right. Yeah, Lake Show Yo, a couple of different accounts talking about this here on social media. I mean, I'm hoping that there's video of this, right? I mean, because now it's out. I'm hoping that, you know.
2: At worst, we got to get a, what was it, celebrity deathmatch claymation animation or something out of it.
0: Yeah.
2: We got to get something.
0: Claymation out of it. Here's what it
2: Let's
0: looks
2: Let's get
0: like.
2: It out.
0: I mean, really, are we going to see it? And it is my first, like the thing is, this is where we're at now, and it's not going anywhere, is that whenever something like this comes out now, just think about how this world has changed just in the last year, is when something like, we're going to see something like this, and we're going to go, okay, now I got to keep doing research to make sure this is the real video.
2: No, that's fair.
0: Like, this is absolutely real. This isn't something like, oh, hey, take a look at this handshake at midfield between these two college football coaches when one picks up and body slams, you know, Lincoln Riley body slams. Yeah, I'd be like, oh, okay, well, that's not real. All
2: well,
0: right, that's
2: the millions of AI Lionel Messi videos that have gone out. Here's how he got awarded this free kick.
0: Yeah.
2: And he's doing a spinning kick to the midsection clear space. All of that. I did appreciate all of the memes that went around, though. Number of kicks slash punches landed in Vegas this week. Bam Adebayo won. Conor McGregor.
0: Anytime there's any sort of kick now, people are going to go, well, that was better than McGregor.
2: It's fair.
0: Spain today, the red card or the penalty. That was a better kick than
2: No, but that's what I mean. That guy's roundhouse was pretty good.
0: Yeah.
2: It was. I mean, that is spatial. Yeah. A lack of spatial awareness of the highest degree in that game. But,
0: so again, we're seeing some reports. Potentially, there's video out there now, and hopefully there is. Keeping our fingers crossed.
2: I'm going to keep refreshing like every 9 seconds for the rest of the
0: night. I mean, we'll see. We'll see if it's out there again. Some reports out there. We'll see what we get.
2: We still don't know
0: that these are reports on the internet now that we're seeing. We're hoping that this is true.
2: We just know there's an altercation here.
0: Yeah,
2: because we might be fully let down.
0: Yeah.
2: Like, he might have just kind of brushed up against his bucket hat.
0: Yeah.
2: And kind of just said, you know, don't mess.
0: Yeah. Right? No, you're right.
2: Keep your name out. Keep my name out your mouth kind of thing to invoke the great Will Smith issue. But, yeah, we have no idea how deep and involved it really got. It could have been a four-second video.
0: We'll
2: find out.
0: Oh, no.
2: Could have fit in a Vine.
0: Yeah. Oh, you know, you're absolutely right. You're absolutely right.
2: For those that remember that.
0: So, now, when we get into... Tomorrow at the World Cup, we're going to know who's going to be playing Spain.
2: Yeah, and then the third place matchup will be set.
0: Yeah, right. Well, the highly sought after third place game.
2: Sorry. They're going to play more soccer now.
0: But and this is weird because maybe because it's this World
2: you
0: Cup
2: almost went
0: where TJ clearly there was no rain in Spain and mainly French plainly did not win today, TJ. But seeing as how the World Cup is gone, where officiating has, you know, stuff's been called when the referees feel like it. Hey, this is a penalty. This is not a penalty. This is a red card. This is not a red card. England is the better team right now. They're playing at a little bit higher level. Argentina, older team, how much more do they have left? But after Spain won today, all I can see in my head is that we're going to see Argentina win just so we can get those pictures of Lionel Messi bathing Yamal when he was a kid, which made the rounds before the World Cup began. Hey, brother, this is how long ago. Look, Yamal, you know, 19-year-old sensation. We'll get more into him next hour on the show. He had an incredible play today in the World Cup for Spain that really doesn't get enough attention. But, like, you know, overall, it's like, okay, this is a great story. Now it's like, whoa, they could be playing against each other. It's like the end of For Love of the Game, where Kevin Costner has to strike out the son of the guy who was his teammate. Messi's going to go, this kid that I bathed is going to be in the way of me winning my second World Cup. This video from 19 bleeping years ago. Okay. All right. I guess that's what it is. There's no way that's not happening. There's no way. As good as Jude Bellingham has been, as lights out as Harry Kane is on penalties, like I can't believe there's anything stopping Argentina and Spain just so that's going to be the picture that we see is him bathing them all for the next 5 days after this is over.
2: Well, you take it the next level. Ismael Elfath, why do I bring up his name? Moroccan-born U.S. citizen, MLS referee since 2012, many pointing to some favorable calls in Messi's behalf as part of Miami. So, you've got that stirring in the background of this matchup as well. Let's go, as we love to the odds for this one. Over-under, of course, 2.5. England minus 124, Argentina plus 106 to advance. You've got Harry Kane and Messi both at plus 130 to score a goal. Alvarez at plus 220. Jude Bellingham at plus 280. He's on a heater.
0: Yeah, oh, he's absolutely
2: at plus
0: on a
2: 280.
0: Heater.
2: That seems pretty nice.
0: You know, look, he's absolutely on a heater. And he's another guy. We talked about Yamal's instincts drawing the penalty today. You know, him not being a guy that would, on a play where here's a long shot from outside the box where most strikers or forwards would stop, he decides, I'm going to crash the net just in case the ball comes out there. And he puts in the game-winning goal to put England into the semifinals. But I feel like as time goes on, to be serious about this game for a second, is that, yes, it was all Argentina could do to move on to this round, getting very favorable officiating. But Argentina's offense, you can see when they start buzzing, there's no stopping it. And England's offense is not quite humming like it was earlier in the World Cup. Harry Kane started out terrific, and Harry Kane's kind of, maybe it's his stamina, his training, but Harry Kane's not quite been the same player the last match or two that he was the first couple of matches.
2: Yeah, last match he played pretty poorly. Missed a bunch of opportunities.
0: Yeah, and I don't know that they can win without him playing at that high a level. I don't know that Bellingham is enough offense by himself, because you know, Argentina, okay, this is the guy we got to stop, right? Harry Kane's 32. He's older himself, getting into the World Cup. Look, same thing for Messi, but Argentina overall is a pretty good offensive machine. So do I think they might have one more great game in them? Yeah, like I think, okay, Argentina, when is that going to come up empty? When is their age going to get to them? And I think when you get from this game tomorrow into the final against a team defensively as good as Spain is, that's when things are going to come up empty for Argentina. And maybe their best hope is to get to penalties in a 0-0 game. But like I know at some point it's going to come to an end, because a long time to go to play in this heat and all the different conditions for Messi and for Argentina. But do I think they have one more against them against England tomorrow? Yeah. And if there was a picture of Messi bathing Harry Kane from 25 years ago, I would say, okay, it's going to be England. But that just puts it over the top for me.
2: Well, we do have that picture of Harry Kane and his wife when they met at a Beckham
0: That was
2: thing,
0: a great picture,
2: which
0: too.
2: Which is just insane,
0: right? Yeah. That was a great picture,
2: too. All right, what do you think getting is for tomorrow? Mercedes-Benz Stadium Atlanta, Georgia.
0: That's a big game. I'd say $3,500.
2: $3,000.
0: Oh, okay. All right. I was right there. Okay.
2: All the way. I mean, we're talking Euchre Plus.
0: Yeah, but you know,
2: the concessions are going to be cheap. So you got that going for you.
0: Yeah. Oh, that is, yes, it will be. But I'm actually okay. Certain sports, I don't mind sitting up high because I like seeing everything.
2: You want to see everything unfold.
0: Like, I don't want to sit up high too much at a baseball game. I don't want to sit up too high at a hockey game. Because I could see, but at a soccer game or a football game, I don't mind saying, because I like seeing.
2: Well, it's like the
0: go.
2: All-22,
0: right? Like
2: in
0: I can see, oh, go! This is a breakout play. Mm-hmm. I can see Mbappe running by everybody, right? I can see Bellingham running by everybody, so I don't mind sitting up so high at a soccer game. I wouldn't mind. I mean, I'd mind spending $3,000 and sitting all the way up that high. But other than that,
2: well, let's see precisely where that seat is, shall we?
0: Harmon's trying to buy tickets for the game tomorrow.
2: I'm
0: trying to go real fast.
2: Just having fun. I mean, look, there's your spot.
0: Woo! That's in the parking lot.
2: Pretty much.
0: That's like it's in the parking lot.
2: Like
0: the
2: who's got the ball? No idea.
0: Exit Alvada Fresca, exit Swollen Dome. Let's find out what's trending right now in the wide world of sports with Chris Perfett. CP3, what do you got?
3: Well, I'm trying to get the tickle out of my throat so we can talk. Just, geez, every time I come on with you, something nasty seems to happen to me.
2: It's all Smith's fault.
0: Yeah, it's Danhausen, and I had him curse you.
3: No, I know this because I work on the weekend with Mike over here. Nothing bad usually happens over there, except that one time.
2: That one time, Mike.
0: At one time at band camp? Yeah, sure.
2: Whoa,
3: Why'd you have to take it there?
0: When you saying that one time, everybody thinks one time at band camp.
2: It does kind of auto-complete like a Google search. Yes.
3: Do I look like someone who'd be in band?
0: When you say...
4: Okay. What you got against band?
0: No, I can see you being in the band.
2: You're going to be slapping a bass.
0: No.
3: You don't know how to play bass.
0: For Fed is the guy going, yeah, he was a drummer, right? Yeah, but he just played like the triangle. Or, you know, that was it. He's only in like a couple of songs.
3: Maybe. The only time I respect band is when they play neck. Anyway, MLB All-Star Game. Cody Bellinger was named your MVP, the fourth Yankee to do it. And this is why.
5: 28 pitch. Up the middle, and the American League catches in. Alvarez in to score. Langeliers right behind him. Two-run single, Cody Bellinger.
3: Fox TV on the call. That two RBI hit got the party started for the American League. Followed up by his teammate Ben Rice hitting a solo RBI, and then Miguel Vargas with a home run later in the game. 4-0, your final score. American League defeats the National League. Dodgers phenom Shohei Ohtani didn't play in the All-Star game, but reports are indicating he will play in the weekend series against the Yankees when the season resumes. Trained to push past the pain, not athletes, just people. Trafficked every day right here in the United States, sometimes by someone they trusted. During the World Cup, help us break the silence. 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Well, Spain is on their way to New York. They are the first team to go there and await the winner of England and Argentina for the World Cup final. It's their first time back in the finals since they won the trophy back in 2010. They have defeated France 2-0, their third consecutive victory over their European neighbors in the past 2 years. First goal came after Lamine Yamal was fouled in the 22nd minute, drawing a penalty kick that was converted. Then Pedro Porro put in the insurance goal in the 55th minute. The Athletic is reporting that the NBA's investigation into the Los Angeles Clippers has grown in scope, and it is no longer just about salary cap circumvention with the aspiration deal, but now includes other improper expenses provided to Kawhi Leonard by the team, as well as possible second unreported endorsement deal with a different company. This expanded investigation has caused delays into any possible ruling. And the Washington Wizards are shutting down rookie A.J. DeBonta for the rest of the NBA Summer League because we've seen enough. No one needs to do it anymore. Back to Jason and Mike, who've got one more hour.
0: Thank you very much, CP. Appreciate it. Coming up next, we get into the biggest story from the All-Star game in Philadelphia, and it might surprise you. That's next. Jason and Mike, Fox Sports Radio.

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22: Radio, the Jason Smith Show, with my best friend, Mike Harmon. And, you know, one of the big stories of the All-Star Game tonight, actually it does have a happy ending, and it's good. Junior Caminero, who is having an incredible season for the Rays at first place in the AL East, is hit in the hand with a pitch early in the game. It's just one of those things. It's a fastball that runs inside. He leaves the game right away. And already I can see all the Rays fans melting down on
23: my mom texted me immediately from Clearwater. What the hell?
22: It's a broken finger. It's two broken fingers. It's a broken finger and a broken thumb. The ball went through his hand. There's going to be a big hole in his hand. But according to reports, look at that, just right through my hand. According to reports, x-rays negative. He is day-to-day. I don't know if he's going to play in his first game back on Friday, but the worst seems to have been avoided. And, you know, when I'm driving into work and I'm listening, I hear him get hit and I go, oh, man. And I don't know if this is because, you know, I'm 55 now or the fact that I'm a parent. I don't know what it was, but I just said to myself, you know, this is my first thought for every All-Star game now, is that All-Star game, or whether it's Home Run Derby or the World Baseball Classic, you know, sports just really doesn't matter what happens. Like, my first thought isn't, oh, it's going to be fun and we're going to have it. My first thought is always, I don't want any of my players to get hurt. Whatever else happens, I don't care. I just don't want any of my players to get hurt. Right?
23: I've got, no,
22: like,
23: I get that.
22: It wasn't like that in my 20s or my early 30s. Let's go, man. Oh, I want all my guys in the All-Star. I want to dominate the All-Star game. Now I'm like, I don't mind not having guys, because that's guys that can't get hurt. Right? That's my first thought, is that when Caminero got hit tonight, I said, oh, man, I had, you know, a flashback to Diaz, you know, busting his Achilles, you know, celebrating the World Baseball Classic a few years ago. Great. That was fantastic. Yeah, but that's really what I think of it. I don't know what that says about me as a fan. I don't know if it's just, you know, older, or like I said, having a kid, or just thinking, okay, don't get hurt, don't get hurt. Like, your first time you have kids, okay, that's fine, but don't get hurt, don't get hurt. Be careful, be careful. But like, my first thing is that I don't really care how an All-Star game goes. I don't care if it's a great game. I don't care if it's an awful game. I don't care if it's memorable. I don't care if it's something that, oh my God, I'm never going to forget this the rest of my life, or I can forget about it in 5 minutes. Just, if my guys don't get hurt, okay, whatever else happens, and nobody getting hurt, really, would anybody get hurt? Yeah. But you think about guys on your team going, I don't want my guys getting hurt. And anything else that happens after that, I really don't care.
23: Yeah, I think there's some of that is the parenting for you, some coaching for me, watching all the stuff with my kid and some of the big hits and chaos that you see. But you go into each game and it's like, all right, after about 5 minutes, you see the physicality. It's like, yeah, this is going to get weird. Let's all get out of here in one piece, right? And with your professional teams, like, I love the All-Star game. And you want to play with reckless abandon. And once upon a time, it counted. I mean, we have the sounder. This time it counts. So it became a, all right, well, not like my White Sox were necessarily going to be competing. Insert jokes here. But if they could help decide things by, I don't know, a hard slide into second base, barreling over the catcher back when you could still do that, or whatever, some high cheese to get a guy off the plate and get him off his game, I got no problem with it. But as I get older, it's like, we got a half a season to go.
22: Yeah.
23: Right? Half of meaningful baseball. For Caminero, I was in the car driving and heard the, clear as day, right? You hear the, oh, it hit him. That's not a bat.
0: Yeah.
23: That's Yeah. You're immediately like, please no.
0: Yeah.
23: And then my phone.
0: Yeah.
23: Like, mom.
0: Yeah.
23: Whatever. Yeah. But, like, because he's already on pace to crush what he did last year. He was 45-110 last year and one of the great young stars of the game. But
0: the last 2 weeks, he's been incredible.
23: He's been unbelievable.
0: Yeah.
23: Yeah. So one of the great stories. So fortunately, it looks like crisis averted. But, yeah, and all these all-star games, exhibitions, preseasons. I mean, you know, we're getting it from Chris Perfett. Hey, Devonta did what he needed to do. We showed out. He played a game. Everybody got to watch him. He showed up at Summer League. He's sitting his ass down. He ain't playing a game.
0: He's good. We're done. We don't need to see him anymore.
23: Hotballs.
0: He's a superstar. We can keep that narrative going that he's a superstar.
23: That's it.
0: We keep that going. Doesn't need to play anymore. Doesn't need to play.
23: We had it on the TVs here in the studio. Summer League, man. Ain't drawing folks like it used to.
0: Well, we're still celebrating the Knicks championship. There's still new Knicks content out there every single day.
23: Are they still standing in line for the Knicks merch?
0: Yeah, everybody is, man. Eventually that new Knicks merch is going to be coming soon. Where's my Danhausen shirt? Where's my Danhausen Knicks Kerr shirt? Where is
23: that? Let me see. I ordered it from WWE Shop a couple weeks ago.
0: Yeah, they don't have any big run on them. You ordered it from them instead of the NBA.
23: It doesn't matter. It's Danhausen merch. Did you not see he's getting a figure now in the whole nine yards?
0: If I don't get it.
23: He's headlining this Saturday with Jalen Brunson.
0: If I don't get it in a certain amount of time, I'm going to be cursed. I got to get that thing, man.
23: You are cursed.
0: Exit Al Badafresca, exit Swollen Dome. Coming
23: up
0: next, we get back into the biggest story of the day. Jason and Mike, this is Fox Sports Radio.
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31: The American League defeated the National League in the MLB All-Star Game 4-0. Yankees outfielder Cody Bellinger was named MVP. He hit the first run in the game with two RBI double in the first inning. His teammate Ben Rice drove in one run, and White Sox first baseman Miguel Vargas hit a solo home run. Spain is on their way to New York to play in the World Cup final, seeking its second trophy in team history. They defeated France 2-0, their third consecutive victory over their European neighbors in the past 2 years. They await the winner of England and Argentina. That showdown coming in on Wednesday at 3 p.m. Eastern in Atlanta. New investigation into the battery allegations against New York Jets quarterback Geno Smith is now considered inactive by the Davie Police Department in Florida, saying no further investigative steps can be taken at this time. I'm Chris Perfett.
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22: Fours are up, let's go.
0: Now I got a big question tonight.
22: Yeah.
0: If it was next year at this time,
22: mm-hmm.
0: and you know, no more daylight savings time, would it still be light out right now for us 10 o'clock at night?
22: That'd be crazy.
0: Would it still be light out?
22: I like that. Okay. It'd be like 142 degrees and light out.
0: Like everybody living in Alaska.
22: That's right.
0: All around. Hey, look how light it is now.
22: I tell you, I've been in Scandinavia.
0: Yeah.
22: When it's 20 hours of daylight, it is a very odd. People setting up the volleyball courts at midnight.
0: Oh, yeah. Yeah. I mean, I remember
2: going. It is a weird space, man.
0: Yeah. Going to Alaska, you know, to visit. It's like, okay, what time is it? It's 11:30.
2: It's like being in a Vegas casino. You have no idea.
0: It's still light out. Why have I got to go to bed?
2: It's 4 a.m.
0: I'm going to go to bed.
2: Hey, give me that heart eight.
0: I can't believe this. I mean, I saw this video today. Obviously, look, the big story that potentially is, as long as it passes the Senate, we're going to have no more daylight savings time, which is something we tried in the 70s for a couple of years. Getting rid of daylight
2: savings
0: time.
2: Tried a lot of things in the 70s.
0: Yeah, no, lots of things. Yeah, some wild stuff. 70s stuff.
2: Yeah, some experimental stuff.
0: No, didn't really make it in the
2: 80s.
0: Take
2: that what you will,
0: no.
2: Yeah.
0: But, like, I saw this graphic today of the United States. Okay, if we adopt no more daylight savings time, here's what time in the winter the sun would rise.

0: pick for The Price is Right anymore.
1: But if we
0: you
1: do
0: get
1: just,
0: to go in after it's over.
1: But wait now, but what if we did standard time? Like, can we do that? Can we do, if is it still a vote that we could either do daylight savings or standard time? Because standard would be, you know, an hour early. It's like at 7 o'clock between 6 and 7, and that's, you know,
0: that's
1: yeah, a little bit more. It's a little bit more doable. It's okay. It's getting light out at 7 o'clock in the morning instead of, you know, 8:30.
0: Compromise. It's something we do really well in this nation of ours.
1: I mean, that would be,
0: it'll be great.
1: I mean, I don't worry so much about the effect on your bodies. You know, I've been working nights since I was out of college. I don't care. There's no difference between 10:30, 11 o'clock, 11:30. I don't care. But everybody
0: I
1: else.
0: I keep trying to crawl back to daylight, but it hasn't happened.
1: I think the body clocks, everybody would be okay. We do it all
0: the
1: time.
0: We just drink more coffee.
1: Right? We do it all the time. We do daylight savings time. We change the clocks twice a year. Everybody's body clocks changes. We do it all the time. I don't worry about that so much. When I see scientists or people purport to be scientists going, this is going to be the change. What is the moon going to fall? Like, okay, that's not going to happen.
0: But you also, I mean, you do this just going between time zones if you get on a flight. You drive mom and dad in the car.
1: But I
0: come on.
1: Trying to run early morning stuff in rush hour in the dark it's kind of difficult, man. It's kind of tough.
0: Well, I mean, that and the coyotes are still out. So if you're trying to walk your dog, like when you're in Jaws and the guy's looking for his little dog. Pippin, where's Pippin?
1: No, we got coyotes in our neighborhood's like Wild Kingdom. Like, I go out to take the dogs. I take Benny and Bailey out for a walk at night. Like, oh, there's possums, there's skunks, there's coyotes. It's like, I don't need to go to the zoo. I just walk outside my house and see whatever I need.
0: In the jungle.
1: In the school near our neighborhood, the geese own the big field for most of the day, The geese show up at like between 3:30 and 4 o'clock, and they sit out there. And then around 6 o'clock, the skunks decide, hey, you guys are done. I'm looking at the time. You're up. You only have the field till 6. The skunks come out. The geese fly away. It's like, okay, that's what it is.
0: Swing shift.
1: I mean, yeah. I don't. I'm like,
0: who's on the third shift though? Is that when the coyotes take over?
1: The coyotes come out, man. Yeah. All of a sudden, it's like everybody scatter. Everybody scatter.
0: They're out.
1: I mean, I don't know. I feel like okay. I don't mind doing, you know, changing the clocks back. Okay, and I like sometimes having it be very light out at night. I understand during the winter it's going to be a little bit dark. It's also going to be colder because there's going to be no sun out. Now, I just don't know how I feel. Like, man, is it really 8:30 in the morning? It's still going to be dark. It's going to be 8 a.m. It's going to be dark. Like, I don't know how safe. I don't know if that's, quote, super safe for everybody.
0: No, I think there's problems there.
1: Yeah,
0: I
1: mean, okay.
0: As a guy that, I mean, going to high school, I was on a bus before 6 a.m. going downtown Chicago.
1: Sure.
0: You know, the head was on a swivel at all times. So I remember those days. I don't wish for the kids to have
1: my parents would put me on a city bus when I was 4 years old. I had to ride 7 stops and have exact change all the time. I didn't have a bus pass. I didn't have any of that stuff.
0: Southside, 2 buses and a train, baby. Let's go. Come on now.
1: Exit out by the Fresca, exit Swollen Dome. Jason Smith, Mike Harmon, live from the Fox Sports Radio studios. So the American League wins the All-Star game tonight.
0: In dominant fashion.
1: 4-0. They completely dominate. We'll get into the – we got a great big hot take about the All-Star game MVP coming up later on this
0: Sanchez.
1: Hour. But I do have to say – poor Christopher Sanchez. Every
0: you hate 20, me for just saying that, don't you?
1: 20 pitchers tonight pitched.
0: Yeah. 20.
1: 19 of them. 19 can walk away from this game going, man, I had a great experience because I didn't give up a run. Or even Robleski gave up a run for the Dodgers, but he had 5 strikeouts in 2 innings, right? He can walk away saying, man, I struck out 5 All-Stars.
0: Well,
1: man,
0: he was also the guy just happy to be there because they thought he was going to get left off.
1: 19 out of 20 guys, pitchers, can walk away from this game saying, I had a great time. The one guy who can't, the hometown starter, Christopher Sanchez.
0: Now, do we have any evidence that they lustily booed him at any point in that first
1: inning? It's just karma for Philly fans booing everything the last couple of days. This is the baseball god saying, yeah, okay, you want to watch what I do to your Christopher Sanchez. He of the 50-inning scoreless streak earlier this year. We're going to get him lit up like a Christmas tree in
0: the
1: first
0: inning. Well, you want a hot take? I'll give you a hot take. He gave the fans what they came to see.
1: Ooh.
0: Offense.
1: Because I do probably think there was a good portion of Philadelphia fans that wanted him to fail just so they could complain about it.
0: Of course.
1: Things have been going really well for the Phillies the last few weeks.
0: Oh, since Mattingly took
1: over,
0: fired
1: Thompson.
0: Whole other world.
1: Mattingly wants a job. Now, they're 3 games back of the Braves are playing 700 ball. Now, the Phillies are 3 games back.
0: I mean, he at least got you out of the gate strong

0: going towards that over-under of 8.5 runs.
1: You thought, I'm getting it, man. I'm getting the over-under.
0: You thought you were licking bills after that half inning, man.
1: You're getting it. This over-under, I'm going to win. All of a sudden, you're like, oh. So I just watched the guy win the MVP with that ground ball single up the middle. That's your MVP play? I don't need to watch anymore? Oh, okay, great. All right.
0: Not a prodigious blast. Not a back moment.
1: That's the All-Star game for you.
0: I mean, Vargas at least gave us a home run. I mean, yeah, we got something there.
1: You got something good from White Sox players in the All-Star
0: game. Come on now. Hey, and the people returned the ball, by the way. So he gave him a bat, and it was really cool.
1: Yeah, that's
0: he met up with the fans, so
1: okay,
0: that was great.
1: That's cool. Now, I do want to say that because this is a guy that should be getting a little bit more of attention, and it's stunning. And it's, again, one of your former guys. Dylan Cease starts the game for the White Sox. Starts the game tonight for the American League for the Blue Jays. He's having a really good year. And his first inning, he looks like – I walked away from that going – how is this a guy with a barely 500 record over his MLB career with an ERA that's close to 4? Like, you when he threw that changeup to Juan Soto in the and Soto looked at the catcher and just laughed, going, "Come on, man, what are you doing to me?" Right? Like when his array of pitches that he was out there, and I get that he's emptying the tank in one inning, he's only going to go one inning, but 3 strikeouts, and you see his stuff, and I go, "How does this guy get hit?" Right, certain pitchers, when I just look at their stuff, I go, I don't understand. When you can throw a ball like this, how do you give up any runs? Right, Nolan McLean's a guy, like he throws a frisbee. How does he get out? He's pitching better the last few weeks. ERA is like under 2.5. But like watching Dylan Cease tonight going through the top of the National League order, I go, how does he give up a run, man?
0: No, he's been fantastic. I mean, hell of a career.
1: His ERA was almost 5 last year. It was 4 the year before. It was 4.5 the year before that. It was up at 4, you know, the first couple of years of the White Sox. Like, he was supposed to be one of the great pitchers in baseball. And generally, you can say he's been healthy the last 6-7 years, right? He's been able to, you know, and I don't know, watching his stuff, I go, man, how does he give up any runs?
0: Takes the ball every fifth day. You're looking at 32 or more starts in, what, 6 straight seasons. You have the 7-9 season from 2023. Before that, 27-15 for the White Sox. He had that brilliant 2022 season where it was a 2.2 ERA, 14-8 on the season. But overall, 2.9 strikeouts per walk. You look at his overall totals. He's been fantastic. It's give up hits. The untimely, right? The one bad hit. And you played with the team that also didn't score a lot of runs for a number of years. I don't know if you remember that with the White Sox these last couple of years. Because, I mean, we're in the high times now.
1: A lot of really good. We're living high
0: we're
1: now.
0: We're living high now. But he's at a 2.56 ERA this year. 3.77 for his career.
1: Remember we lost 120 games a couple of years ago? Remember that, man? That was cool.
0: Man, that's... Like, it's like you with your Knicks championship. I don't care what happened yesterday, baby. We are back. But, yeah, I mean, he's at a 3.6 WAR. He had a 4.2 in 2024. He's 6.4 in 2020. He's an every other year guy.
1: Yeah.
0: It's kind of been the Brett Saberhagen brought up, for those who don't remember, Brett Saberhagen, pitcher for the Royals. Couple of Cy Young Award seasons. Not so great in between them.
1: No, it's great to see. So we talked about Cody Bellinger last hour on the show going, boy, good for him winning the All-Star MVP, but his career really wasn't what it was supposed to be. When you think about him and Aaron Judge breaking in at the same time, and all of a sudden now here's Cody Bellinger on his third team. Like, it's been good, but it's not been great. Like, this is a great, that's one of the things I like to do the most at All-Star games is take a look at specific guys that make headline. You look at their careers and you see them in a very small sample size and you start to ask and answer a lot of questions about their careers, what they've been doing. And the guys tonight really are Cease and Bellinger, right? Mm-hmm. The ones that are doing that. We have a bigger point to make about the pitching overall, but like the two big names coming out of the game tonight, you go, man, Dylan Cease is just that kind of dude. And I don't understand how his ERA is near 5 every other year, right? And Cody Bellinger, like, you know, here he is, All-Star Game MVP. And how is he not still a Dodger? How is he not still hitting in the middle of that lineup? How is it not still a West Coast, East Coast rivalry with Aaron Judge? Like, how is that not still happening? Like, to me, those are the most interesting things coming off the game.
0: You break guys that have been around and get their long road back into an all-star berth, right? Bellinger last was there in 2019. For Dylan Cease, one of the other things trending about him, the fact that there was a 250th USA patch on those Toronto Blue Jays jerseys.
1: Toronto's been around for, I mean, the Canada's been around for a long time.
0: People are raising their hand going, annexation.
1: How long has Canada been a country? Here we go. Canada is 159 years old.
0: But he had the USA patch. And that's kind of weird that they still put it on the Blue Jays.
1: That's all right.
0: Which is fine. But
1: July 1st, 1867, Canada's been a country since.
0: Well, there you go.
1: I would have said,
0: that's something I would have memorized at some point and then forgotten.
1: I think 1867 is when the quarterfinals of the NHL playoffs started. And we just finished with the Hurricanes winning the cup.
0: Just got it done there.
1: Right? Like, I think Canada was settled just so hockey could be invented.
0: Oh.
1: Yeah. We need a place to go skate. Well, it's really cold up there. They got lots of ponds and stuff. Let's go there.
0: That's pretty good. I like that.
1: If you said to me, how old is Canada?
0: Is that part of that Larry David alternate history thing?
1: When you think about, here's the thing. We have the United States. Mm-hmm. You're 250 years old, but the land is a little bit older, obviously. I would have said, okay, so 250th anniversary since 1776. Okay, I got it. But then I said, we had that land, right? Like we went all the way west, right? We went west. We didn't have any maps or anything. We didn't go up. We didn't know what was going on. Lewis and Clark are going to go west, and we're going to go west. We're going to see what we get, right? Okay, we went west. Why didn't we go further north? Why did we stop?
0: Because they feared the north.
1: Hey, it's getting really cold, man. It's just too cold.
0: Well, it might have been
1: why didn't we go north? Why did
0: they heard guys left
1: north?
0: And they never came back, and they found them as popsicles.
1: No, I mean, you had to get up there during the summer at some point.
0: But they found them thawed out.
1: But why? For Canada was, we're 250. Like Canada, it's not like, okay, we made it here, and then, Canada became quickly after.
0: I have an answer.
1: We had almost 100 years to say, let's go north.
0: They were fearful. They were ran into a pack of bison.
1: Oh, too soon. Too soon. Man.
0: He's evidently been in a safe house at of the Buffalo Wild Wings.
1: Too soon. The bison?
2: Yeah, I want the real answer.
0: That's
1: Mary Mac, you have an answer for us?
2: Well, this is just from school and what I remember.
1: Okay.
2: Well,
1: but you're very recently
2: from
1: school.
2: You had the Great Migration.
1: Hmm? Okay. You're very recently from school, so that's good.
2: Well, I'm actually back in school right now.
1: Oh, congratulations.
0: Thank you. Rodney, good job.
1: Okay.
2: Thank you. Anyway, so we have the Great Migration.
1: Yeah.
2: After that, towards west, then that's when the gold rush started happening.
1: Okay.
2: And then also, you have to also consider we probably didn't go up north because of the Native Americans as well. And also, the French colonized a good part of Canada as well.
0: Well, they would have quit.
1: Yeah, but here's the thing.
0: And given a game away.
1: I look at it like this, right? I look at it like this. You guys ever play Minecraft?
2: Yes.
1: You get a Minecraft, right? You get a whole world. You got to explore it, right?
0: So Chicken jockey.
1: I explore a bunch of places. Uh-huh. I find civilizations. I find places. Okay. We get different fields where I can warp into other lands. But I explore the whole thing. I just don't go to one place and go back, right? I explore the whole thing. Like, why? How come when we went left, we could have gone further north? Why didn't we?
2: Well, just like in Minecraft, there's zombies and there's people who throw arrows and all of that stuff.
1: I would have learned about that I haven't been in school for a while, but I think I would have learned about, remember the zombie. Oh, yeah, the zombies along the Canadian, right where Michigan is, right around the mitten, all those lakes, there are all the zombies. We couldn't go
2: up. Don't talk about my home state like that.
1: We couldn't get up there. I vacationed in Detroit. Just so you know.
2: I'm from there.
1: Okay. I vacation
2: well,
1: there.
2: Adjacent.
1: Yeah, you Detroit.
0: Yeah, yeah. Detroit.
1: What's adjacent. Detroit adjacent? Pennsylvania. Oh, okay.
2: No, not that far out. I'm not Arnie Spanier.
1: All right. But I mean, really, why did we could have gone a little bit further north?
0: Had to drag Arnie.
1: Arnie getting sideswiped there for a second.
0: Well, because he claims he's a New Yorker. He was trying to fight about you and your Knicks fandom, saying he's a better Knicks fan because he's closer.
2: Now he's saying
0: because
2: that he's
0: you're
2: North
0: out
2: African.
0: Here, it doesn't count.
1: Okay,
0: I'm sorry, Mary. Go ahead.
2: Now he's saying he's North African.
0: Oh, okay.
2: He told me this on Sunday.
1: Wow,
0: that escalated quickly.
1: Okay, all right. That's okay. I gotta go back to school to see that kind
0: that,
1: of geography.
0: Now that's fuzzy
1: that's
0: math.
1: Geography, yeah,
0: yeah.
1: But I still can't understand. Like in Minecraft, we go and explore. Wait, we can't even say, hey, let's go north a little bit further north. About a little bit further north.
0: A little bit north now.
1: Why are we stopping at Maine? Ah, we're stopping at Maine. How about we just, there's lots of land. Let's keep going up there.
0: I mean, with our hubris, wouldn't we have just wanted to take everything over?
1: That's what I thought.
0: What's up there? Hey, just
1: manifest
0: go.
1: Destiny. Like, why didn't we could have gone further north? And it's not like, I would say like, oh, if we founded, you know, okay, there's the United States and then like Canada very quickly after, but like, we had like 70 years.
0: But I got to be honest. I am directionally challenged. I would have ended up north. I don't know how it would have gone.
1: Where's Harmon? I don't know, man.
0: He went that way.
1: We let that guy go up north a long time ago. We heard from him? Nope. All right, man, fine. Let's just keep going west. I think it's warmer out there anyway.
0: We just got some note passed to us that says, I'm the captain now.
1: Exit How About a Fresca, exit Swollen Dome, the Jason Smith Show with my best friend, Mike Harmon. Coming up next, we got two huge takes from the biggest sporting event of the day coming your way next. Jason and Mike, Fox. 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

0: Every Ramones song, no song is longer than 75 seconds.
1: It's a wise move. Yeah. Get them on, get them over, get them in.
0: Best of the Ramones, all 12 songs, 11 minutes long.
1: Now how much would you pay?
0: So we'll have more on the MLB All-Star Game, including a big hot take about the MVP coming up in a bit. But we know what half of the World Cup final is going to be as Spain beats France earlier today 2-0. And two big things coming off this game. The first one, this was decided with this play in the first half, and I get it, but I absolutely hate it.
2: Stretch out and reach that one. Early cross, back post, too far for Oyarzabal. Dina never saw your ball coming. He fouled him. It's a penalty.
0: There it was on Big Fox. The big call right there. The penalty. Yamal comes in, draws a penalty. Spain makes it. Mm-hmm. And that was really it. Yeah, I mean, they get a goal later on in the second half in the 59th minute, but they would have won 1-0 without that because France just did not play well.
1: It was not their day, no question about it, but you can hear it on the call. Didn't see him coming.
0: No, and that's the thing is, like, I get that it's a foul. I get it, right? The ball was coming down. The defender, Digne, tried to clear it out. Yamal comes from behind him. Doesn't really try to go for the ball, just runs into where Digne is kicking, and of course he draws the foul. Now, I get it. It's a foul, but I still hated it. I still hated it because what is the defender supposed to do, right? Yamal comes from behind him. He's trying to turn and kick the ball and get it out, and I get that, okay, it's a high kick and it's a roundhouse kind of kick, but the ball is coming down. He's in the spot for it, and Yamal doesn't really make a play for the ball, even though he touched. He just goes in. He does the SGA. I'm going in for contact.
1: But he gets in the space, and he does touch the ball before he gets kicked.
0: Yeah, but where does he touch the ball?
1: Up in his shoulder, maybe his arm.
0: Okay.
1: But either way, he plays on as opposed to, hey, let me wait for the ball to fall from the heavens a roadhouse kick. And I'm kicking a watermelon or something. I don't know.
0: I hate it.
1: A stage show.
0: I hate it because this is 4 years of planning and playing, and here is a play where it's not advantage for either team. I don't know what you expect the defender to do, especially when Yamal comes in and just tries to create contact, right? Like SGA, what I say, when he goes into the lane, he's got no prayer, but I'm going to create contact. I'm going to the free throw line, right? Like that was the plan. And that decided the semifinal of the World Cup. That decided 4 years for France and 4 years for Spain. That one play. I get the call, but I hate it. At the same time, I respect the hell out of Yamal. It's the best play he's made in the World Cup. He's had a disappointing World Cup overall. But again, he's 19 years old. But not many players would have the wherewithal. And I love when heady players can anticipate plays and see things. Like, I really appreciate that in the game. Because many guys would have just hung back, would have stopped running, would have tried to just get in the way of it to try to deflect the ball after it's kicked out, or they, you know, I'm not going to get involved in a physical play. And he saw, if I go and get involved here and I create contact, I might get a penalty because it's in the box. And that's exactly what happened, right? That's a play that, you know, 75, 80, 90% of the other strikers and other big forwards, other players wouldn't think to make, but he goes to make it. So I give him the nod because he makes an incredibly heady play, and he does that. At the same time, like I said, I get all of that. I hate that that was a penalty. I hate that that was a penalty. I hate that that decided the game.
1: Yeah, I think ultimately you had 90-plus minutes to do something else, and France did zero. Mm-hmm. So, it is a play. Obviously, a goal is huge for as stingy as Spain's defense has been. I just didn't like the play by the defender. Like, it was a terrible decision to not play the ball and wait, not having any spatial awareness, not look. He had no idea what was going on around him.
0: He thought he had space.
1: He thought he was there by himself, so I could do this roundhouse. I kind of went Fruit Ninja kind of thing, thinking he was going to slice it in half was what I was going for there. But, like, he goes and he turns and is like, oh, wait, this guy's body is suddenly there. Like, dude, you played how many soccer games? How many times can you legit, in the box, would you play a ball like that? You don't. Ever. Like, you bring it down, you pass back to the goalie, you kick it out about whatever the case is, to think that he that he, in his mind, would have enough space to do that roundhouse no-look kick is asinine to me. Well, no matter how many times I've watched it.
0: He's thinking, I can get this out of trouble. I have to get it out of here, and this is the way to do it. If I wait, if I try to play it off the bounce, if I try to trap it, if I try anything, someone's going to get on me. There's no time for me to get this cleanly. Someone's then going to get out. So I need to kind of one-time this to try to get it out.
1: Sure.
0: So I get what he was thinking on. I understand what he was thinking on that. I just don't know what people expect with, you know, if your back is to somebody and someone comes from behind you to turn around. Like I said, I get it's a penalty. I get it. I
1: Roadhouse.
0: Get it right away, and I get it all. I just hate that was a play because it didn't give advantage. If it stopped an advantage for Spain, I get it, right? If Yamal had a clear path to the ball and he was after the ball, I get it. If he and Yamal were jostling for position and that happened, I get it. If it was such a play where Spain wasn't going to get control of it and they could and you can see that that France wasn't going to control it and Spain would get it in the box. I get all of those things. But there was no advantage there. There was no play. It looked like it was going to be a play where the ball's going to bounce high in the air, someone's going to grab it, and that is what winds up deciding the World Cup. And for France, a team that had run through everybody the way they did, and for Spain, a team that, look, these are two of the best four teams overall. Again, this is 4 years that comes down to a whistle where, yeah, here's a play that didn't really stop a scoring opportunity, and it winds up being something that is a penalty. I just didn't like that was
1: well, there. In the end, if you randomly kick a guy in the leg, yeah. It is a penalty.
0: Yeah, but I mean, it's coming from behind. What do you expect, right? You're coming from behind, and I'm going to turn, and all of a sudden, oh, here we are. Oh,
1: hey,
0: in the way.
1: You know what? Soccer works that way. Yeah, the guy may come up on you.
0: But he ran into the kick.
1: No, let me ask you this. Is it an unwritten rule that as an attacker, you're supposed to quit on the play?
0: No. I said he made
1: a
0: great heady play.
1: No, no, but that's what I mean. Like, is that, as a defender, again, you've got to mind your space and recognize objects in mirror may be closing on you pretty fast. No.
0: But
1: especially Yamal.
0: But he didn't go for the ball.
1: Hit him, though.
0: I know, but he just ran to run into the kick, and the ball happened to hit him. Like, it's not like he ran to where the ball was. I'm going to stop right here. No, he ran into the kick. Like, I'm going to get kicked. You heard of roughing the kicker. This was kicking the rougher.
1: Well, I mean, he...
0: Right? So, I mean, that's what you had.
1: Hey, you know what? He wore one for the team, and he got to the ball before he got kicked.
0: After review, roughing the kicker has become kicking the rougher. Penalty.
1: Red card.
0: I don't love for him to say that. Roughing the kicker is kicking the rougher. Penalty right there. He points to the spot right there.
1: Right there.
0: Now, the other part of this is that, again, we've said this a couple of times, but now to have a wide-angle lens of the United States loss to Belgium, you can feel better about the United States losing after today because what happened to France and how France came out for this game is exactly what happened to the United States. France came out poorly. They came out, they looked nervous. Right? They didn't look like they were the same French team that we had seen throughout the first 3.5 weeks of the tournament, right? Okay. Olise was terrible, right? He had the worst game that mm-hmm. he's played throughout the entire tournament. He's one of their top three players, right? You saw after the game, Mbappe said, I disagree with the tactics that we had. I don't think we had great tactics. And the French coaches, his last game, they were trying to become the first team to go to three straight World Cup finals. It's disarray for France after this game. But nobody is saying, this is it. We have to have sweeping changes, and we have to redo the entire youth system in France to get better players in here. No, France picked a bad time to have a bad game. All of the things that happened to France today happened to the United States going into the Belgium game. Now, am I saying United States and France are the same teams? No, but United States coming into a game against Belgium, that should have been a toss-up type game, just like France and Spain should have been a toss-up type game, but Spain dominated because France came out so poorly. The United States, all three goals were our fault. We came out flat. Belgium knew, and I give Belgium credit, they played well, just like Spain played well, but we were our own worst enemy. We had a bad game. That's not the team we were the first 2.5 weeks of the World Cup. So but yet for us, it's, we need a completely new youth system. We need a new head coach, all of these things. No, you just need the general changes that happen after a World Cup. Okay. The coach is pretty good, right? Remember where we were 4 years ago after Berhalter. You really want to go through that search for a coach again? I think the coach is good. I think we have the building blocks of three or four players that are world-class players, Balogun and Freeman and Tillman. Some of the golden generation, yeah, I'm ready to say goodbye to, because one thing for them the last near decade is that they come out flat way too often. And this is Pulisic, this is McKennie, this is a lot of other guys. You know what? I've seen enough of them. I've seen enough of them playing poorly because they come out of the game flat. So it's time for new players. I've always said it's easier to get them, to get players that are more mentally tougher than it is to get players who are physically tougher, right? The physical stuff we're okay with now. We have the player, the physical talent of the players is good. It's the mental part of it. It's just a natural progression of, okay, United States, we won our group. We don't usually win our group, right? We made it. We won a knockout round game. We don't usually win a knockout round. Okay, we did pretty well, but yet we lose, and it's, oh my goodness, we had to change everything. No, this is just in the light of day again, having this far, you know, another week back going, okay, well, all right, Belgium really played Spain tough. That was really difficult. And man, Belgium, if they didn't have their backup keeper in, maybe they would have tied Spain. Look how good Spain is. And if we played our normal game, we might have beaten Belgium. Now you have France. The exact same thing happened. Sometimes teams come out badly, even in big games, even in semifinal games of the World Cup. It happens this way in soccer. So yeah, it's not quite the doom and gloom. Again, we had a bad time for a bad game, but this is not let's tear it all down and start over. It's okay, what worked, and let's just move into 2030.
1: I think I'm going to try to use an analogy. We were talking about manifest destiny and migration, all this stuff. The French have gotten all the way west and they got their gold, right? They've won before. For the United States, this was the, hey, we're moving along. Hey, did we ever hear back from Ralph and his group of people that were heading out west? And then they find him. I guess that's as far as they got. And we're all feeling a little bit peckish and having our issues here. I think it's about as far as we're going to get. And you're sad, and it's lather, rinse, repeat kind of thing here. And you fall, and that's where you set up your tents and plant your flag, because that's as far as you got. So for France, since they've won before, since they were runners up before, all of that, you don't have to tear it all down because you know what it's like to win. For the United States, we had a couple of games where it looked good. We had a couple of games that looked great. Balogun talking today saying, yeah, everybody seemed kind of rattled and we're out of sorts. Okay, cool. But that's persistent. We haven't solved that issue yet.
0: No, but we're a top 15 team looking to be a top 10 team. And that's doable.
1: But that's the thing, though. What's that gap? I don't know.
0: I don't
1: know. Because we played so miserably in that game.
0: But we had played so well up until that point, and we made our own mistakes.
1: This is the Rocky analogy. We played a bunch of bums.
0: No, okay.
1: They were handpicked.
0: I don't think Belgium did anything for Matt Friis to kick the back of the ground like Young Wei Koo. Okay? I don't think that was Matt Friis.
1: They were in his head.
0: I don't think it was Belgium where Tim Ream decided to guard nobody and give away that first goal. Right?
1: Yeah, they were smart enough to let us implode and then just mocked us. Says we had possession in
0: Belgium saw the first 10 minutes, they're not ready for this game, right? We heard they had a really bad warm-up, the United States bad warm-up, all this stuff. Yes, I get it. Belgium didn't do anything other than know, okay, we control this game, they're not ready for this, right? Okay, but this doesn't mean that all of a sudden our talent is way there. We gotta just blow it up and start over again. This is not an NFL team.
1: Half of the game is 90% mental, man.
0: It's not like the Jets where every couple of years you just got to blow it up and start over again. I mean, just our loss to Belgium. Things are a little bit better than you thought. You could feel better about USA losing than you did going into this.
1: I like that, Perry Positive.
0: Time now to find out what's trending in the wide world of sports. The guy's been called the Perry Positive of Fox Sports Radio.
3: Perry?
0: It's Chris Perfett.
1: Hello, Perry.
0: Well,
1: hello,
0: Perry Positive kind of rolls off the tongue.
3: Well, actually, close Peter, to Perry. My I've
0: Peter
3: been
0: Positive.
3: Percy.
0: Percy Positive.
1: Percy.
3: My sister apparently couldn't say Chris when she was a baby.
0: So she said Percy?
3: So she said Percy. So every time the World Cup would actually roll around, Netherlands used to have a player named Robin Van Persie.
0: Okay.
3: So we'd always, like, point him out. It's like, hey, look, it's Percy up there, the other person.
0: All right. Wasn't he the guitarist for Cheap Trick? Robin Van Persie?
1: Well, he's also him? Percival Pringle before he became Paul Bearer.
0: Percy Pringle.
3: Right. Percy Pringle. Anyway. The American League defeated the National League in the MLB All-Star Game 4-0. Cody Bellinger, Yankees outfielder, was named MVP. He hit the first inning. He hit in the first inning, drove in two runs. By the way, you guys were talking about Junior Caminero. We have some good news after he left the game in the third inning being hit by a pitch. X-rays have come back negative on his injured hand, so he looks like he has avoided any kind of major injury that would keep him out for a lot of the season. So, Caminero.
0: Caminero. It smells like a steak and seats 35.
3: 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You guys have been talking about it. Spain punched their ticket to the World Cup final. They are back in the final for the first time after winning their first World Cup trophy back in 2010, defeating France 2-0. It's their third consecutive victory over their European neighbors in the past 2 years. They await the winner of England and Argentina. That showdown coming on Wednesday at 3 p.m. Eastern on Fox. And, of course, the big investigation in the NBA right now is dealing with the Los Angeles Clippers. The NBA recently nixed the trade, put a hold on the trade of Kawhi Leonard to the Toronto Raptors. And apparently the investigation has now expanded beyond just the salary cap circumvention with the aspiration deal, but now includes other improper expenses provided to Kawhi Leonard by the team, as well as a possible second unreported endorsement deal with a different company. That's right. Two different companies for planting trees. There's so many trees that have to be planted in Los Angeles. However, NBA Commissioner Adam Silver did say the investigation needs to be wrapped up before the season begins.
1: No, good luck. What did the Lorax have to say about that?
0: They found an entirely new set of trees. That's going to take us into 2030. We'll have the next World Cup before this gets solved.
3: Well, just you stopping climate change. You got to plant more trees.
1: Thanks a bunch, Chris.
3: We'll see you guys.
1: See you, Chris.
0: Jason Smith, Mike Harmon, live from the Fox Sports Radio studios. Coming up next, you want a hot take on who the real MVP of tonight's All-Star game was? We got it for you next, Fox.
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0: 5 second dance party. Heavy drums.

0: Old friend down the hallway, Nikki Six and his band.
1: Fox Sports Radio, the Jason Smith Show with my best friend, Mike Harmon. So, the MVP of the All-Star game tonight goes to Cody Bellinger, who hit a two-hopper up the middle in the first inning to drive in two runs, and that was your MVP swing.
0: Hit them where they ain't, baby.
1: Part of a 4-0 win by the American League over the National League. And winning the MVP, I'm like, okay, really? But
0: it just
1: quite
0: leaves
1: honestly,
0: you unsatisfied.
1: It is.
0: Kind of like the penalty in the
1: I can do it with my left hand, but I feel satisfied. If you really want to give the MVP to the most deserving people, because I would say it's people.
0: You're going to say Vargas?
1: You could say, you could say Philadelphia fans, what are you going to remember from this All-Star game? Boy, they booed the hell out of everybody. They wanted to remind us we are the city that booed Santa Claus and try to climb up greased up poles after we win Super Bowls. Don't forget, this is who we are. We're booing everybody.
0: Like, well, you got New York living up here. Everybody's positive, singing Kumbaya, hand in hand. So the Philadelphia fans said, we're going the other way.
1: Well, they want to look. We're losing our identity. We want to know. We are these fans. We hate everything. Gotcha. This is who we are right now, man. We're booing everybody. Just want you to know that, okay? Because when people think back to this All-Star game, they're going to go, what was the All-Star? You say, oh, the 14 All-Star game in New York. Okay, I don't remember anything. Oh, the 15 All-Star game here. The 2007 All-Star game in Arlington. I don't remember. Oh, the 26 All-Star game in Philly. Oh, yeah, when they booed everybody. I mean, okay, so you can give it to the Philadelphia fans. Clearly, you can make a big plaque for them with like a, you know, I don't know, just a raspberry sound effect coming off it. You press a button, you just hear a boo. But quite honestly, if you're really looking to say, okay, here's your MVP, I would give it to all 11 pitchers from the American League. All 11. Because three-hitter, shutout, 15 strikeouts.
0: No, that's good, yeah.
1: Give it to, I mean, you just put all 11 guys up there with the one bat that got there for the All-Star Game MVP trophy. It would look like the Knicks all trying to get a touch of the Larry O'Brien trophy, right? Put all 11 pitchers out there. You can't say, oh, you only pitched a third of an inning. You walked a guy. 11 pitchers. This was the story of the game. I've never seen a more dominant All-Star game from the pitching perspective than what we saw here. And I watched Pedro Martinez strike everybody out in the first two innings of a game. Like, this was top to bottom of an All-Star game. The best hitters in the National League. And it was three hits, 15 strikeouts, and no runs. Like, all 11 pitchers. Like, what? It's the MVP of the All-Star game. What? Give it to what the real story of the game was. And it's not Cody Bellinger and his three-hop. Now it's going to be an eight-hopper by the time it's all said and done. not his dribbler in front of the plate.
0: A dribbler.
1: That drove in two runs because of a wild
0: throw. Swinging bunch.
1: Yes.
0: I mean, come on.
1: Yeah. I mean, come on,
0: he
1: man.
0: And Ben Rice get the American League started. But I agree with you. C's had three strikeouts in the first. The only blemish was that pesky Freddie Freeman at bat that went on forever for a walk.
1: That was a long
0: time. But, I mean, fantastic effort by the American League showing their dominance.
1: Yeah, I mean, look, this is a case of, all right, I know it's 11 guys, but give it to all 11
0: guys. Here's the question, though. Did Dave Roberts sabotage the second half of the season by leaving Sanchez in to get battered around?
1: Exit out by DeFresca, exit Swollen Dome, the Jason Smith Show with my best friend Mike Harmon. Coming up next, my buddy Ben Maller. 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Knicks, yo. 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
20: Spain has punched their ticket to the World Cup final, seeking its second trophy in the nation's history. They defeated France 2-0 on Tuesday, their third consecutive victory over their European neighbors in the past 2 years. First goal came after Lamine Yamal was fouled in the 22nd minute, drawing a penalty kick, and Pedro Porro put in the insurance goal in the 55th. They await the winner of England and Argentina on Wednesday. Cody Bellinger was named MLB's All All-Star MVP. He drove in two runs in the first inning as the American League cruised to victory 4-0 over the National League. The Athletic is reporting the NBA's investigation into the LA Clippers has grown in scope, and it is no longer just about salary cap circumvention with the aspiration deal, but now includes other improper expenses provided to Kawhi Leonard by the team. I'm Chris Perfett.
0: Maller, your late night blabbermouth.
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25: An all-star game in a bandbox. What could possibly happen? But offense. Not quite. Welcome in the beginning of another night of the Ben Maller Show. We are in the air everywhere. The Maller mouthpiece has been activated as we bamboozle you. Coast to coast, border to border, and beyond, on the vast and tantalizingly powerful microphones of FSR emanating live.
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25: From time ergo, this time it counts. Are you old enough to remember that slogan? Does this mean the All-Star Game will be played in the American League City home field advantage? 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And then, wait a minute now, it's a depot. It's not just any depot, it's Home Depot. I know. Well, Jay Scoop and Milkman Mike in Colorado said, Ben, you got to let the people know about the Home Depot. I said, listen, upgrade your FIFA

It's going to be massive. The greatest night of the summer. Now, it's not tonight. This is not going to be a bad show. It's just not going to be as good as the Benny festivities there, the Malapalooza, which will take over tomorrow, the 26th edition of the Malapalooza, which is going to be epic. Absolutely epic. That is not our story right now. We'll talk more about that as we go through the night, and I think we're pretty much full. There might be one or two slots left. I think pretty much everything. A lot of people at the last minute here trying to get in on this. We may add an extra wrinkle to it. We've spent some discussions. We've had some meetings about that. We'll tell you about that as we go through the overnight. Our lead this hour, though. Don't bear the lead, my man. All right, we're not. We go to the city of Broliloff. They played the 96th edition of the Midsummer Classic. Now, remember, for many years, they played two All-Star games a year. Can you imagine if they tried to play two All-Star games now? These players bitch and complain so much. Oh, my God. Back then, players thought, well, this is a great opportunity to promote the game of baseball. Now, it's really fascinating to see how this has all played out. Anyway, the Midsummer Classic took place on Tuesday night. It was on Fox. Did you watch? Perhaps not. Well, we watched, so you would not have to. The American League All-Stars soundly defeated the National League All-Stars 4-0. Now, if you were looking for drama, if you were looking for excitement, heroics, you got that in the Home Run Derby. You did not get that in the 2026 MLB All-Star game as the AL picks up the win. Now, they have dominated over the years. They had not won since way back in 2024. I can't believe it. I barely remember that. I was a little child back in 2024. So it was all about the pitching. Was it good pitching, bad hitting? Toronto's Dylan Cease setting the tone, the lid lifter, strikeout 1, 2, 3. There you go, strikeout 3, scoreless first inning. And the AL staff took the baton and completed the shutout. The National League All-Stars getting Bupkis, Squadouche, and the pitching staff for the American League combining for an All-Star game record. 15 strikeouts and allowing just 3 hits. Holy Bob Gibson, Batman. Now, the only additional scoring came in the 8th inning when someone named Miguel Vargas, we're told he plays for the White Sox, crushed a 433-foot home run, a moonshot to extend the AL lead to the final score, which was 4-0. So that is a good jumping-off point. Let us discuss the question for the esteemed panel, and here it is. Give me the thumbnail recap. What stood out? What are you going to remember about the 2026 MLB All-Star Game in Philly? So I've got Princess Cruises, Bud Light, and Hallmark card. And we'll put all of these things together, and we are going to do the Hoagie Pogie. I don't even know what that is. It just sounds like it rhymes, so the Hoagie Pogie. All right, now, A, the All-Star Game, which my favorite parts of the All-Star Game are the mascot photo, and that's done prior to the game. And then I also enjoy the introductions when the players come out and they're wearing their uniforms. And it's nice that baseball decided to actually go back to that as they had gotten away with it. They were playing softball uniforms for a good amount of time, and they've gone back to the traditional uniforms in the All-Star game. As far as the game itself, this All-Star game, it was the National League All-Stars provided a syllabus on how to provide a disaster class. This was a fest. It was a snooze fest. I mean, you don't have to sugarcoat it. We're not a daytime show. We're on overnight. We can tell the truth. It sucked. All right. This was not just a loss for the National League. It was a total Philly flop. You know how I had that Philly special in the Super Bowl against the Patriots? Well, this was the Philly flop. It began with starter Christopher Sanchez, who ran into some early command issues, shall we say, and by the time the first thing was over, he had gotten tattooed so badly. How badly? It was so badly that the mound should have come with a yellow and black parental advisory sticker they could have put right there on the mound. Now, the American League effectively decided the game in the top of the first inning. They hung a 3-spot crooked number up, courtesy of Ben Rice, who sucked in the Home Run Derby. We had a ribby signal here. And then a 2-run knock by former Dodger and current Yankee Cody Bellinger. And that was it. And he rode that. That opening swing, Bellinger was the All-Star Game MVP. Rather lackluster

0: MVP. Now, the reason he was the MVP is they could not slice up the trophy to give every single pitcher for the American League a piece of the trophy, and then they had to figure out the math on that. Does everyone get the MVP bonus? So they just said, well, give it to Bellinger. That's it. Now, as for the other thing that I jotted down regarding the game itself on the notes app that I have, the Philadelphia delegation led by Christopher Sanchez, if this was a political rally, that was a total crash course on failure. So Sanchez got lit up. Kyle Schwarber got beat the other night in the home run derby at the buzzer by Jordan Walker, the Redbirds. So that began the thing. You had Schwarber, Bryce Harper, and Brandon Marsh, who got 5 at-bats, went 0 for 5 with 4 strikeouts. I didn't play in the All-Star game. I'm told that's not good. It was an emasculating performance. These hometown heroes went full Princess Cruises. They wanted to escape completely and enjoy the freedom of a nice, relaxing cruise. Unfortunately, they were playing baseball, and that was a blueprint for failure. Is this a preview of coming attractions for the Philadelphia Phillies if they were to make the playoffs down the line? Is this what we're going to get from Schwarber and Harper and Sanchez in the postseason? Stay tuned. It was amusing yet again, as most of the people who were on camera in the crowd were decked out in Philadelphia Philly paraphernalia, and they didn't seem too pleased. They did not seem too pleased. Now, page two. The broadcast for the All-Star game was not received very well. It was heavily criticized. Now, Major League Baseball made it a point of emphasis in this All-Star game. If you didn't see it or hear about it, I know Ostrich Ant was watching every pitch, but for those of you that weren't, they made a point of emphasis of having what I believe is a new record for bits, as my program director years ago would say, shtickala. A lot of bits, kibbles and bits during the game there, as the theory was they were trying to showcase the personality of the stars of baseball with endless in-game interviews, skits, and other stuff. It was literally everywhere during the broadcast. So the question, give me your thoughts on the mic'd up players and all the other stuff, the 2026 All-Star Game added features, the add-ons to the All-Star Game. So this came, people are going to blame Fox and TV and all that. I promise you, I know a little bit how they make the sausage. This came from 245 Park Avenue, Midtown Manhattan. 245 Park Avenue, Midtown Manhattan. Those little weasels, yeah, little weasels in my head, and I know I'm going to date myself, but there used to be these great commercials from Bud Light back in the day, and I thought of that commercial thing when I was watching the All-Star game. Back in the day, they had these real men of genius, and it would be like, if we were to make a commercial, it would be like, today we salute you, Mr. Marketer, turn the All-Stars into Twitch streamer guy, morphing the game into the unholy love child of a Saturday Night Live episode and a corporate TED Talk. One star simply played baseball. But you asked, what if we turned them into YouTube influencers while they were playing baseball? You gave us nonstop sketches and forced fun, like Toronto's Dylan Cease and A's catcher Shea Langeliers looking miserable as they were mic'd up while going against Juan Soto. It got so bad that Cease actually quizzed John Smoltz, the broadcaster, for advice mid-count. Who could forget Kyle Schwarber's earpiece falling out 3 times while he was trying to hit in the All-Star game? Or Bryce Harper looking visibly disgusted during the direct interview while he was trying to hit? And then you had, for some reason, this very odd roundtable where you had Justin Verlander, Cam Schlittler, and The Miz. It looked like they were doing a Zoom call during the pandemic while the game was going on, and now The Miz and Schlittler didn't seem too pleased. Verlander was seemingly angling for some kind of broadcasting job. He seemed like he was kind of into it. So crack open a cold Bud Light. Oh, great sultan of simultaneous content. And you traditionalists out there, you just wanted a clean game, just wanted to watch the game, but you knew that Major League Baseball marketing knows today's audiences that aren't even watching the All-Star game, they crave live stream reaction videos, and that is exactly what they got. All right, now, last word. So at the very end of the broadcast with the announcers, I noticed something, and I want to run this by you, because in my head, this is something. I don't know if you agree with me or not. So John Smoltz, the Fox commentator, at the very end of the game, he thanked all the All-Stars who bothered to show up to the game. All right, and those that participated in their little shtick on the broadcast. So the question, did John Smoltz have alternative motives with the end of All-Star messaging? So it sounded to me the tone was what we like to call a dead giveaway. Dead giveaway. John Smoltz was not just dropping a little polite hint. He was throwing a wicked curveball like he was back with the Atlanta Braves years ago and had some serious attitude. It was a masterpiece of passive-aggressive snark. That's what it sounded like. Like a drive-by wrapped in a Hallmark card. And to an old-school guy, skipping the Midsummer Classic, which is a great honor, is total sacrilege. And so it sounded, just the tone, you know, it's like when he aggressively praised the guys who actually had the decency, the common courtesy to show up and take part in the dumb bits they were doing. The subtext was deafening. It seemed like he was firing heavy artillery, throwing mortars directly at the two biggest stars in baseball who I don't think were there. Aaron Judge and Shohei Ohtani and those guys. Got, and the others, there were others that were not part of this game and treated it like it was a root canal. And Smoltz, I got the vibe, and again, I'm using some psychobabble here, that Smoltz's real message was dripping in acid. It's like, hey, congratulations to the players who didn't treat this showcase like a painful dentist appointment. And again, that's how it sounded on my TV. We also had the near miss heard round the world. The near miss heard round the world. Well, what is that? That would be Junior Caminero, the Tampa Bay Rays third baseman, who was knocked out of the All-Star game. And the incident happened. It was in the third inning. He got hit by a pitch, and he immediately ran off the field and went in for X-rays, got hit on the hand, and the X-rays were negative. He's, I think, fourth in baseball. He got 28 dingers this year. And it is baseball, though. So even if you don't have a broken bone, it is possible as a baseball player. Junior Caminero could be out for a while. Baseball players generally do not have toughness. They, generally speaking, are down for the count quite often when things like this happen. So we'll see if he's out for any period of time. But at least not broken, so it would appear that if Junior Caminero is out for a bit, so be it. I did get into a little text thing with some friends of mine in the media world. We were all going back and forth. Well, we did the what if, or I guess what aboutism, what if, you know, that whole thing. What about if Ohtani was playing and he got hit? Would this be the end of the All-Star game? Would they get rid of it? And we were in agreement. We were kind of in agreement that there would be if Ohtani or Judge got hurt in the All-Star game, got hit by a pitch, they'd make it like the NFL and just have tic-tac-toe and volleyball and the other bullcrap they do in the NFL and get rid of the All-Star game. Junior Caminero, though, even though he's a good player, not a big enough star for that to happen. And it turns out he's okay. It turns out he's okay. All right, it is the Ben Maller Show. And if you would like to be part, you can join us right now. We open up the lines across America at 877-99 on Fox. But we're always live and local in your eardrums, 877-996-6369. Also on the X machine at Ben Maller. That's at Ben Maller if you want to be part. Some chatter people scalping tickets for the Mallerpalooza. There are no tickets for sale for the Mallerpalooza. So if you purchase tickets to the Mallerpalooza, you have been hornswoggled.
1: Lucky.
0: Don't do it. Don't do it. You can't buy tickets. They're not available. They are not available. Yeah. I mean, that's just kind of it is. Anyway, we'll take your calls. Comments on X at Ben Maller. That's at Ben Maller, a rather large fellow, just nonchalantly, and just, hey, I'm at the All-Star game. Here I am. Look at me now. Look at me now. I'm at the All-Star. Well, you're kind of a big name. What are you doing at the All-Star game? We'll get to that, and we'll take your calls, comments, the whole thing, and we will do it next. However, it is live read season on the Ben Maller Show, and it is the A Block. What hour is it? Let's find out.
1: Right. Number one.
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0: It is the Ben Maller Show, cruising for a bruising. This the final night before it is on like Donkey Kong. Woo! The Mallerpalooza 2026 kicks off on tomorrow's show. All night entertainment, fun, you name it, we got you covered on the Mallerpalooza. Looking forward to that. It is going to be off the hook or something like that. And so make sure to tune in. You should be listening every night anyway. And we'll have singing and song impersonation, you know, impersonation song parodies and other surprise acts.
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0: There is chatter that Marcel in Brooklyn has submitted a bid to be part of the Mallerpalooza this year. Will he add to his award case?
2: Yep.
0: Got a lot of trophies. A lot of trophies, Marcel, in Brooklyn. All right, if you want to be part of the show, 877-99 on Fox is the call-in number. What did you think of the All-Star game? Were you entertained? Were you not entertained? On X, at Ben Maller. That's M-A-L-L-E-R. Your comments can and will be used against you in the court of sports radio. Lorena is right over there. You can say hello to Lorena.
3: FSR. Hi, Bill.
0: Tech Queen. She's Jones and Lorena for a Maller meet and greet. And Koopa Loop, a Bronco fan. A Bronco fan. And your comments, you know the deal. All right, what do we got here? Sean writes in. My buddy Sean, he's friends with the iconic 1980s NBA player Benoit Benjamin. Only one of a kind, Benoit Benjamin. He says, so I thought tonight was the Mallerpalooza. I got everything ready to go. Even got Benoit on the phone. Bad job by me. Turns out tonight is the Bill Millerpalooza.
2: Yeah.
0: Why? Is that worthy of winning? If you can get a celebrity like Benoit Benjamin, 1980s NBA center Benoit Benjamin from Creighton on the show, that's got to be extra points. That's got to be big, big points on the scoring for the show. Michael from Tulsa writes in. He says, great opening monologue, Ben. Which was better, the All-Star game or the home run derby? A friend of mine who doesn't give an F about these fugazi made-for-TV things masquerading as baseball wants to know. Well, in terms of, it's obvious, Michael, listen, it's, in terms of pure drama, it's not even close. The home run derby, the show that was put on at the very end there, that was great. If you watched the first inning of the All-Star game, that was it. You know, it was one other run scored after the first inning. King Rory writes in from Wisconsin. He says, the MLB All-Star game is too dangerous. This is not 1970. The MLBPA should request the All-Star game be replaced with a T-ball game with wiffle balls and plastic bats in the next CBA. What they should do is just make it like it was the late 90s, early 2000s, go back 30 years and cork the baseballs, cork the bats, cork the players. Everyone's corked. Cork, cork, cork, cork, cork, cork, cork, cork, cork, cork,
3: I like my cork, wine like
0: cork.
3: That.
0: Yeah, exactly. Well, there you go. Late Night Drug Tester says, no All-Star game. I look forward to the dizzy bat race, slip and slide on the infield tarp, and the bubble gum blowing contest. It's a great idea. They can have that on TV, and it'll go well on social media, and that's really all they care about. It's all about the social media. It is all about the social media. 877-99 on Fox is the number. That's 877-996-6369 if you'd like to be part of the program. And again, the Mallerpalooza is coming up tomorrow. Tomorrow is the Mallerpalooza. We're very excited about that. Let's go to the phones and we'll say hello to Andre, who's in the Commonwealth and in the leadoff chair. Hello, Andre. Welcome.
4: How you doing, Ben? Good to be with you. Thanks for taking the call, of course. Goodness gracious, the Mallerpalooza coming up tomorrow. You know what I mean? So we got to get our ducks in a row, myself and Willis. We can't allow for there to be any sort of sophomore slump. There is a bit of pressure, a couple things going on in the Commonwealth tomorrow. Got a Cape League.
5: Is that
4: ball
5: your
4: game.
5: Official sign-up?
0: Yeah, he's going to be in it. He'll be in it, yeah.
5: Okay, all right.
4: Yeah, I'll be in the mix. you know. But I was
0: another. That's another big name, Coop. That's another big name that's going to be part of this. I mean, we are lining up. This is bigger than any other award show. It is going to be insane. The level of talent that that we have here is it's in fact, we also have, I believe we have Eric from Kansas who also has entered, so we can add him.
2: I'm hearing of some Blind Scott rumors.
0: No, really?
2: Yeah.
0: I thought he retired from the show.
2: You
0: is
2: know,
0: that
2: I
0: right?
2: Might just show up for the talent
0: oh,
2: show.
0: Oh my goodness! All right, this is isn't that exciting, Andre?
4: Okay, it's no. uproarious, Ben. And then we got people coming. We got people coming out of retirement for this year's shindig. And no time like the present. Okay, summertime and the living is good. All right, but needless to say, myself, you know, Willis, he's out there chomping, you know, on a bone. That's why he's a little bit quiet. You know, he got his snackaroo that he's working on. But we're gonna be locked in. You know, we got the eye of the tiger that we're gonna have in the background playing. But Ben, speaking of such, the home run derby, Ben, was that not sports at its greatest? Okay, we had two champions in the arena, right? It's the person in the arena. It's not the critic that counts. It's the men who are in the arena. Schwarber goes out there, 11 dingers, right? 11 jacks to set the stage. All right, and young Jordan comes right behind him. He's down the count. He's down the one out, and he hit six straight dingers to take it on the road with that effortless swing. And I know, because I got family in the city of brotherly love, okay? And Rocky Balboa is near and dear to my heart. You know, so I know the Philly fans, it can be tough. It's a tough blue-collar working-class city. So people were dejected. You know, he hit that last thing, and you saw people immediately heading to the stands, heading out of the building. They wasn't waiting for the speech, and that it was gone. They were hurt. Okay, and I get that. They were getting booed, but it was all respectful. But that was a great spectacle for the game. At a time, Ben, Major League Baseball needs this. We got some labor strife on the horizon. A lot of things going on in the world, you know what I mean? We need our sports to bring us together and give us a sense of what's possible. So baseball, you know, you got some labor issues. Obviously, it's not going to be a salary cap because they have a serious union and they're not going to have any of that tomfoolery. But they got to get some things worked out. But the game is in a very good spot. The game tonight was good. You know, it is, again, it's a celebration. You know, one side, you know, kind of took it overwhelmingly, but it was everybody got a chance. The guys were out there high-fiving. You know, it's a good collegial atmosphere. It's been a good all-star for Major League Baseball, along with the World Cup. You know what I mean? My heart goes out to the folks in France, Spain. It was theirs. Point of fact is, Malapalooza tomorrow, it's a part of it, Ben. Sports is just going towards the zenith. Myself and Will is going to be part of the Malapalooza that's participating in it. But specific to baseball, they're in a good place. And let's keep this rolling, okay?
0: They won't. They'll screw it up. They're going to screw it up. You know, I guarantee they'll F it up. And they'll blame each other. And there'll be no off season, which really, who cares about that? And then, although that's often more exciting than most of the regular season, and then it'll go to the right before opening day. There'll be all these deadlines. I've seen this before. The time they missed the world, I was just beginning my career in radio. The time they missed the World Series, and then they had replacement players in spring training the following year, and then they just before that season they ended up, very early they ended that, and then they had the real players. All right, thank you, Andre. We'll hear him again in the Malapalooza. If you're a Maller Plus subscriber, you already know what's coming up here in a little bit, so I don't need to tell you. If you're a Malapalooza guy, Scrooge, who's now in the older demo, says, do we have to dress up again for the Malapalooza? I really hate wearing a tie. Well, as you know, Scrooge, this is a live television show, wink, wink, nod, nod. So we want to look good on TV. So wear your church clothes, wear your temple clothes, wear whatever. Just put some nice clothes on. Ferg Dog writes in from the winter wonderland of Fullerton. He says, Cody Bellinger winning the All-Star Game MVP is a joke. It should have gone to the guy who started the first inning rally by getting struck out. The Millville Meteor himself, Mike Trout. It's from the great Fergdo. Well, speaking of Mike Trout, was that a recruiting pitch? Is Ferg Dog worried? Are the other Angel apologists like Big Daddy concerned that the Philadelphia fandom there, they were serenading Mike Trout with cheers? Was that an effort to bring him to town, to convince him to waive his no-trade clause? and be traded to the Philadelphia Phillies, his local team. Stay tuned on that. Let's go to Anthony in Louisiana, who's up next on the Ben Maller Show. Hello, Anthony. Welcome.
3: Hey, Ben. How you doing?
0: If I was any better, I'd be a Philly, but not a Philadelphia Philly. They did not have a good week. They did not have a good week here at the All-Star game.
3: Yeah, the other guy won. Jordan Walker.
0: Yeah, the other guy. Yeah, he's the other. That's what they call him, actually. His nickname is the other guy.
3: Yeah, they didn't show it on regular TV. It was on Netflix. I couldn't watch it.
0: Yeah. Well, you watched it. That's pretty impressive. I'm impressed that you watched it.
3: No, I couldn't watch it. It was on Netflix.
0: Oh, the Home Run Derby was, but the All-Star game was on Fox, so you could check that out, you know.
3: Home Run Derby used to be on ESPN.
0: Well, yeah, that's also a pay channel. You realize that. It's just on cable as opposed to, like, streaming. You don't do streaming? You're not a streaming guy?
3: No, not really.
0: I got you.
3: It's good to hear from you. Hey, cuz.
5: Good morning.
3: Yeah, how was your dentist appointment?
5: Oh, my gosh, it was so good. I love going to the dentist, and my dentist said that my teeth look great.
3: Yeah. You tell your daughter I said, hey.
5: I will.
0: All right.
3: Don't forget to tell her my joke about the snail.
0: Oh, it's a joke?
5: Snail?
0: Snail joke. It's a dad joke. It's a dad joke, right, Anthony?
3: No? Yeah, it's a snail joke. It's good to hear from you. Oh,
0: all right.
3: My friend Andrea, I said, hey.
0: All right. Well, she's on hold. Andrea, Anthony is a big fan of your work in Louisiana, Greenville, Louisiana. Right there. All right. Thank you.
3: Greenwood.
0: I said Greenville. I was close. I just made that up.
2: Wait. Right. We need to find out Anthony's birthday.
0: Anthony, you have your
3: October 19th.
0: October 19th. All right. October
3: 19th. Y'all have a good night.
0: All right. Bye-bye. All right. Thank you. Mark that down, October 19th. And we'll have Andrea on in a few. Blind Scott appears to be on hold. I don't know what that's about. I thought he retired from the show. Hello, Blind Scott.
6: Oh, hey, Ben. How you doing? You know, one thing I found interesting recently when you were talking about how you used to prepare for the show at games, like used to go there with your laptop and stuff and write all the layout for the show. Dude, like, I haven't contacted you in like 6 days on social media. It's good to be back on the show. The tallest ships are in Boston right now. There's 50 of them here. They're at Fan Pier in Black Falcon Terminal. I didn't understand that the tallest ships were like military ships from other countries that like tour. But like at 8:30 on Saturday morning, I was sitting here and they had this military plane from UK fly over my house. It was called like a red something, a red heron maybe. But Boston has been an unbelievable run since you've come to Boston, Ben. You really kicked it off. So like when Ben came to Boston, you know, I was unhappy about the time I got to spend with the show. You know, I'm over it now. I'm finally over.
0: Time out. You got more time than anybody. You got an added meeting.
6: I would have gone to like Salem with you guys and the Red Sox game. Like I wanted to go there. Like you know, we met up before, but it was more like radio. It was more like radio related. Like I'm here to do radio content. That's it. I'm not here to fight with any listeners, you know. And if Danny DeVito has a problem with me, he probably makes more money. Like I'm not trying to take a dig at anybody, but dude, Danny DeVito's probably like just got out of prison and got that garbage job because he's a criminal, you know. Don't talk trash about me.
0: You're calling him a criminal. That's a strong accusation to make there, Blind Scott. You know.
6: No, I looked it up on the internet, bro. That guy's a criminal, bro. He's a fraud.
0: Okay.
6: That's why he's
0: all right. Thank you, Scott. My goal is not get sued today. That's Blind Scott making that claim. That has not been verified. That is in the head of Blind Scott. So
5: there's a lot of things up there.
0: There's a lot going on. There's a lot of moving parts. I looked at my bingo card here. It says, do not have listeners make accusations unverified about other listeners that could lead to legal action. So I wrote that. That's on my bingo card right there. So
5: I love that.
0: It wasn't,
5: great bingo card.
2: When did you put that on there? When did you add that?
0: When I heard that Blind Scott was back on the show, I just added that right now. I just added that as
5: precautionary.
0: Wrote down. Yeah. Just the way I did it. So, hey, you're kind of a tall guy. What are you doing there? So at the All-Star game in Philadelphia, PA, rather nonchalantly, just popping in, want to watch some ball. Joel Embiid, Philadelphia 76er, trust the process. That's really worked out well for the Sixers, all those championships. And Joel Embiid just happened to make his way there, just casually in the crowd, had a toothpick going on. The process was watching the Phillies, and I wonder if he had a hit or had a good inning on the mound, because if he did, he did better than any of the Philadelphia Phillies, who did not do well. It was not good. There are reports that Jaylen Brown and Joel Embiid are not on the same page, which I take with a grain of salt because it's mid-July. So I take that with a grain of salt. Time now for the Who Am I game, and here it is. Dodger starter Justin Robleski becoming the first guy to pitch more than one inning in the All-Star game since Ooh. Me. Now, in this age of soft baseball pitchers, Dodger starter Justin Robleski becoming the first guy to pitch more than one inning in the All-Star game since me.
2: Who
0: am I? That is the question. Who? The answer. We'll get to it, and we will do it next.
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0: It is the Bane Maller Show, the night before the Mallerpalooza 2026. The greatest night of the summer will take place yet again, where champions will be crowned. Heartbreak Hotel will take place. We will have a new winner. The crown will be passed. Mr. or Mrs. Mallerpalooza will be handed out, and that'll be on tomorrow's show. We look forward to that. In the meantime, this show is live and local in your eardrums at 877-99 on Fox the Call. And number if you want to be part of the show. Also on YouTube at Ben Maller. That's at Ben Maller Show. At Ben Maller Show on YouTube. Click the follow button on that. Help us out. Do us a solid. Videos will pop up in your feed. And watch them. Comment. That helps the algorithm. I'm trying to get in that algorithm. Go viral. What the kids say. Got to go viral. We'll get to all that, and there you go. All right, back to it. All right, time now for the payoff on the Who Am I game. This is where we pretend to be somebody else, as we call it the Who Am I game. Dodgers starter, although he was a reliever in the All-Star game, Justin Robleski, becoming the first guy to pitch more than one inning in an All-Star game since me. Who am I? That is the question. What is the answer? Britt Baker. Guessed by Shane in Des Moines. Who else do we have? Let's see. Page down. We can't read that. Grandma Ma from Big Lou. He's on number two in the LBC. Neil in Fall River, Mass. Going with Al Nipper, a 1980s Red Sox starting pitcher. Donkey Sausage checks in with Big Bubba Rogers as his answer. Joe the Ghost Hunter from Ohio says, hey, what about Morgana the Kissing Bandit?
1: Wrong.
0: Why not? Bay City Tony goes with iconic Dodger who looked like a substitute teacher, Rafael Bornegal.
2: Who?
0: Those were some dark days. You don't know who Rafael Bornegal is from the 90s Dodgers? Come on.
1: Never heard of him.
0: I think it was the 90s Dodgers. Might have been the early 2000s. I think it was the 90s. What else do we have? Michael in Tulsa is going with John Smoltz as his answer. Maller Prop Guy says Tom Niedenfuhr is the answer. By the way, is Maller Prop Guy, is he going to be back in studio as a seat filler for the Mallerpalooza? I don't know. If he wants to come in, we'll,
3: I would
0: we can
3: love
0: have
3: if
0: him
3: he
0: in.
3: Came in.
0: Yeah, Mallerpalooza, you're more than welcome to come on down. Say hello. You were in a couple years ago. Manuel in Gardena says Tug McGraw is the correct answer.
2: Who?
0: Blind Scott from Femi in Minnesota. Can't read that on the... All right, Lorena, do you have an answer, Lorena?
3: I'm going to go with Max Muncy.
0: Max Muncy, about one of the great pitchers of all time, Max Muncy. You really know your baseball there. Good
3: Thank
0: baseball
3: you.
0: Knowledge. You're welcome. No, that is incorrect. Unfortunately, that is incorrect. The correct answer, turns out, Dodger starter Justin Robleski, the first guy to pitch more than one inning in the All-Star game since me, and that would be none other than Corbin Burns. Mr. Burns in the 2021 All-Star game. That was a long time ago. I mean, 2021. That's an old-timer. That is, and Corbin Burns, I think, has been hurt ever since then, and it must be because he pitched a little extra in the All-Star game. And that's one thing that has changed in my lifetime. The Iron Horse pitcher no longer exists. With all the better training in medical people, they have gotten Softy McSoft on the mound.
4: I'm a doctor.
0: In baseball. I do love talking to the old-time guys. They're dying off, but the old-time guys, they lose their mind when you ask them about these guys.
5: We are.
0: How soft they are. They do. They lose their mind. Yeah.
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16: and here's what you need to know.
17: Spain has punched their ticket to the World Cup final, seeking its second trophy in the nation's history. They defeated France 2-0 on Tuesday, their third consecutive victory over their European neighbors in the past 2 years. First goal came after Lamine Yamal was fouled in the 22nd minute, drawing a penalty kick, and Pedro Porro put in the insurance goal in the 55th. They await the winner of England and Argentina on Wednesday. Cody Bellinger was named MLB's All-Star MVP. He drove in 2 runs in the first inning as the American League cruised to victory 4-0 over the National League. The Athletic is reporting the NBA's investigation into the LA Clippers has grown in scope, and it is no longer just about salary cap circumvention with the aspiration deal, but now includes other improper expenses provided to Kawhi Leonard by the team. I'm Chris Perfett.
18: Now to step up the ultrasonic bombardment.
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0: Why'd you sign him, dummy?
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0: He played like rotting poo.
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16: 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Now. 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Here he is, Ben Maller.

0: Worthy of ad time. Well, maybe not. Welcome in the beginning of another hour of the Ben Maller Show. We are in the air everywhere, riding the radio waves as we blow smoke. And boy, do we do that very well. Very, very well. Coast to coast, border to border, and beyond, on the vast and nourishingly powerful microphones of FSR emanating live.
1: Do it live!
0: From the bases, as we cover all the bases, guaranteed human from the world-famous Fox Sports Radio studios, as we play whack-a-mole, and Anthony in Anaheim, who retired long ago as a celebrity caller. 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And then it was, I think, Destin from Tucson.

renewed his push for the cap, the cap, the cap, the cap, the cap, the salary cap, arguing that the payroll gap has become impossible to ignore as the CBA negotiations continue. So if you didn't see this in the lead-up to the All-Star game, perhaps you missed it, Manfred highlighted what he claimed was a $441 million payroll gap between the high-spending, highfalutin Dodgers and the lowest spender, the Miami Marlins. Now, technically, the Mets have the highest payroll in baseball. The Dodgers have the highest payroll if you include all the deferred money, which they will be paying for years and years and years and years and years and years and years and years and years and years. Manfred said it defies human experience to ask a fan to think that the bottom end of that gap has the same opportunity to win as the top end. Close quote. He also said Major League Baseball owners are unusually unified on the issue, declaring, quote, Manfred said, I have an ownership group that is more united than any group in my entire time in baseball. So that is a good jumping off point. Let us discuss the question. How do you categorize Rob Manfred campaigning for an MLB salary cap as the commission? I've got Farmer's Market, Theater District, and Billiards. And we will combine all of these things together and remind you this is not going to pass the smell test. It's not. My first thought is the quote by Manfred is a double whammy. Double whammy for baseball, for the owners. Because Manfred is telling fans of teams in small markets that they really, he's implying you shouldn't support the team because it defies human possibility that a team that's at the bottom end can possibly end up winning. So why would you support a losing team? The other thing that he's doing is it's a shot at his own business, which he has run for all these years, that he has not been able to get these tightwad teams to spend more money. The problem is not the Dodgers. The problem is the Marlins and the Athletics and the Rays and teams like that. That's the problem. And he doesn't want to address that. And it's not about saving baseball, all right? It's not about saving baseball. As we say, it's about saving billionaire owners from themselves. And of course, Rob Manfred, who was hired as a conduit from the ownership group, is going to say that they're completely united. Did you expect anything else? Are you that big a simpleton? Do you expect Manfred to come out? Oh, yeah, we got like half the owners. They don't give a crap. They don't want a salary cap. Yeah, come on. Voting to pay less in payroll. Just think about this logically. And it's possible you've never owned a business and you've always worked for someone and you've never done anything on your own. You've always had a boss. But just think of this logically. If you're the owners and you put a rule in to cap how much you've got to pay the players, therefore, don't you guarantee more profits? Isn't that the easiest vote to cast? And Manfred's talking about like 400. He said $441 million in payroll gap. And that doesn't prove the system is broken. It just proves that there are many more cheap teams that treat baseball like a coupon clipping hobby, extreme coupon clipping. And that's the issue. That's the disease, right? Teams who refuse to spend are the ones who have failed baseball. And the commissioner doesn't have the balls to call them out. And the Marlins, A's, Pirates, the usual suspects, they can spend much more money than they're spending. They can't spend as much as the Dodgers. They don't have to. Right? You just have to close the gap a little bit. They simply choose not to. They simply choose not to, and they've been that way for years and years and years. Now, Manfred conveniently leaves out, meanwhile, a couple of things. And this is where he's working at a local farmer's market, Rob Manfred, working at the farmer's market, cherry-picking. And he is so good at cherry-picking, Rob Manfred, Del Monte should hire him as an advisor. He's that good. All right? Notice that Manfred never said franchises are bleeding cash, that they're losing money, they're in the red. He never said that. He can't say it because it's not true. Right? And if he does say it, then the players will be like, okay, show us. Let's have a third party and let's do some accounting and we'll audit the books and we'll see if that's the case. He's not saying that. No.

0: No, no, no. He's just claiming that fans can't believe in the actual little guys. So give me a bloody break. Give me a break. Even Oziwas knows that's nonsense, right? That's not a real financial argument. That is more like a fairy tale told at bedtime. Now, page two. Right, so Rob Manfred also acknowledged that baseball has repeatedly tried to address competitive balance through the, they call it the luxury tax. But, you know what that means. He admitted, quote, sometimes you got to admit you fail, Manfred said. All right, question. Where does Rob Manfred and his admission that he failed with the luxury tax, where does that land with you? All right, so I took out my GPS and the Maps app on my phone, on the GPS, which is never wrong. It pinned this in the theater district, making this pure. I'm talking completely authentic Kabuki theater. Manfred's failure is actually a success story, and it's a success story for something called the Long Con, which Major League Baseball has been efforting since the 90s work stoppage. The Long Con is used to justify a hard cap, and this is all part of the master plan. When he says, Manfred, we failed, it's a commissioner's dog whistle. It's a dog whistle, and it signals to owners that it's finally time to unleash the doomsday device, the union bunker buster from Major League Baseball's ownership group. Manfred does not mean the sport failed. He does not mean that. That's a misnomer. Rob Manfred means, and the way I interpreted this, that the luxury tax failed to prove we can live without a cap, right? Funny how we'll eagerly admit to that. I'm not admitting it. He'll admit to that. Yet, Manfred, I'm still waiting for him to admit that he completely effed up and he let the 2017 cheating ass 1-1000, 2-1000 holes them in Houston skate, bang, bang, whistle, whistle, whistle. All that during the World Series, and let them get away with that. Let them skate like it was an event at the Winter Olympics. And he'll also never concede that those ghost runners are a stain on the game. He won't admit that. Choosing instead to treat a Little League fever dream like some kind of sacred baseball tradition. It's all backwards. It's all backwards. Now, final point. So the commissioner's comments helping to escalate the tensions, the rhetoric going back and forth. Everyone's playing in the court of public opinion. And the expiration date, the doomsday clock, tick, tick, tick, tick, tick, tick, tick, tick, tick. December 1st, just after the World Series, December 1st. That's it. Turn out the lights. The party's over. Yeah, that's the end date on the labor deal. And so the Baseball Players Association continuing to have their own rhetoric. They are passionately rejecting the salary cap. Their argument is the sport is financially healthy and that competitive imbalance is caused by some owners choosing not to spend money. Ding, ding, ding, ding, ding. Not by flaws in the system. And Major League Baseball, here's the key part of this. So they've been running commercials online and also on old media promoting a salary cap. As part of their Level the Playing Field campaign, Major League Baseball itself has aired ads pushing for a salary cap and floor in the next collective bargaining agreement. Now, union officials were asked about that, and they said, boy, that's great. It's wonderful they're running commercials promoting baseball and a salary cap. B, no comment. Or C, what the F is wrong with you losers? Ding. If you pick C, that's the right answer. If you pick C, that's the right answer. Yeah. Baseball's union said the commercials are perverse. Perverse is the word used by the union boss. So the question, what is the proper bucket for the baseball union calling MLB's commercials for a salary cap perverse? So the baseball owners here are running these, I'm going to call them what they are, sleazy Super Bowl style commercials for a salary cap, and they're doing it to brainwash the low information fan, the dullard. That's what they're doing, and they know there's enough dum-dums out there that are mesmerized by a TV commercial where they're like, oh, well, that makes sense. Okay. And they can convince people. It doesn't seem great for the business that you're telling people we must have a salary cap essentially because baseball is dying and the only thing that can save it, the only silver bullet that we have is this hard salary cap. That's it. So the proper bucket for this would be the billiards bucket. And you talk about playing some dirty pool here. It is like they hired Johnny Archer, the Scorpion, a great pool player, to run the table, playing some dirty pool. And the owners want the fans to think they're behind the eight ball. And the union is entirely right to call this perverse. They are. Owners are pushing this doom and gloom, this doom and gloom propaganda about competitive balance and suffering small markets to scare everyone. But you know what that means? They really just want to crush the players and make sure that the owners get more profit. And it is one of the only things in life where a number of people root for the oligarchs. You don't get this in other spots. No one is out there campaigning saying the people that own Walmart need to make more money. No one's saying that, right? No one's saying, well, I really wish Apple would raise the price of the iPhone so we can make more money. No. As it was pointed out, if they actually cared about the fans, they would not be spending millions of dollars, baseball, on this manipulative marketing campaign. And Bruce Meyer, the guy that's the union boss, he pointed out that the ownership group likes to talk about the fans. They all want this. They want this salary cap, right? And as he pointed out, if the owners really did pay attention to what the fans wanted, the Pittsburgh Pirates, the Athletics, and several other teams would have new owners. Sell the team. Sell the team. Sell the team. Well, how often does that work? The only time it's really worked is with the Dodgers and Frank McCourt, and that has turned into the Blue Dynasty of Major League Baseball. The corporate Dodgers have dominated. However, here's the deal. These owners are wearing, when fans chant, you know, sell the team, sell the team, the owners wear these special Skull Candy headphones, and that the headphones allow them to hear only what they want to hear while they laugh all the way to the direct deposit, and that's how they operate. It is the Ben Maller Show, and that's how we operate. If you'd like to be part, you can join us right now at 877-99 on Fox. The Maller Palooza is tomorrow. I'm excited about that. Biggest night of the summer. Biggest night of the summer is the Mallerpalooza. Great acts, ready to go. Cannot wait for it. A lot of fun and a lot of moving parts. I'm sure some people who signed up won't be there, so we'll have to get some wild card slots in there. We've got some other surprises for you for the Mallerpalooza. That'll be coming up on tomorrow's show. So just monologues and Mallerpalooza acts the entire night, and you will be able to be part of the Mallerpalooza. We're going to have a very intricate judging contest. Every vote counts. We will have the in-studio vote. We have our celebrity judge, Inca Terror, who will be returning as our celebrity judge this year for the Mallerpalooza. We're excited to have Inca Terror. He'll be part of the event, and we'll tell you more about it as we go through the overnight. 877-99 on Fox is the number. 877-996-6369. Also on X at Ben Maller. And we're calling it the Beat Blooper. The Beat Blooper. What is that all about? We'll get to it. We'll take your calls, the whole thing. And we will do it. The whole Magilla. And we will do it next. However, it is the A Block. Let's see if we can find out what hour it is right now. Eeny, meeny, miny, mo.
1: Number two.
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0: And
1: it is the Ben Maller Show. The circus train rolls into town on tomorrow's episode, the Mallerpalooza, the jubilation, the fun, the velvet ropes will be up. We've got the Wee Factor, and we will be at the Copacabana for the pregame festivities there. The Maller Midway will be open, a carnival of joy. No ring toss, but we will have song parodies, jokes, impersonations, and whatever else you can do in roughly 90 seconds to 2 minutes. A rather lavish night of radio fun. Old school, the Mallerpalooza, a bit of a variety act.
2: Hell yeah.
1: Mixed with irrational, illogical wackadoodles. Our people, a three-ring circus. Very dramatic, so check it out, the Mallerpalooza on tomorrow's episode. On this episode, 877-99 on Fox. You can also say hello on X, at Ben Maller. Lorena!
3: Boobie.
1: Lorena is the FSR tech queen.
3: Hi, Bill.
1: No comment. And then you can also say hello to Coop at a Bronco fan. That's a Bronco fan. And your comments can and will be used against you in the court of the Maller militia. So please, please act accordingly. We'll get to the beat blooper. The beat blooper. And get to that coming up in a minute as yet again, who goofed? I've got to know. You'll find that out. And a bunch of other fun things. We started this hour with the labor negotiation, Rob Manfred giving an update at the All-Star game. And oh, what fun that was. The union responding back. Jay Scoop says he's picking up his Palooza championship jacket from dry cleaning today. The Masters has green jackets. The NFL has gold. What color is your inspiration for the Mallerpalooza jacket? What color? Well, the Mallerpalooza jacket, like an electric blue jacket, I believe is that's how that goes. I think that's it. Mr. Irrigation writes in from deep in the heart of Houston. Will Mr. Irrigation be part of the Mallerpalooza? Who knows? He says, I found a book you are going to love. It's called The Spygate, The Untold Story. I'm sure that is absolutely riveting. Absolutely riveting. Neil in Fall River, Mass. writes in. He says, Ben, what's your opinion on a minimum payroll? So my opinion on a salary cap floor is it is being overestimated the value because, as I understand it, the baseball owners have put language in the early negotiations saying, well, we'll have this, but it doesn't have to just be payroll on the field. It'll include other expenses. And what's going to happen is much like they have in other sports that have a payroll floor, you're going to get the cheap teams, the tightwad owners that are going to be like, all right, well, we're going to be the very bottom of the payroll, El Cheapo, on a shoestring budget, and they will become a dumping ground for bad contracts. And you're going to see this at the winter meetings. You'll see this in spring training where teams like the Dodgers and the Yankees and the Mets and the teams that spend more money will be like, well, we got to get rid of a bad contract. Let's the Pirates need to get up to the floor. So let's dump a bad contract on a team that shops on the dollar menu at McDonald's when they used to have that, right, with the McChicken and the sausage burrito and all that stuff. And so there you go. It sounds good in theory. In practice, I do not believe it is going to go very well at all if they actually get to that, which I don't believe they will. I don't think we can get to that. Let's go to the phones. Cashing a golden ticket. His last full day as the reigning champion. Will he return to defend his title? The winner of the Mallerpalooza 2025, Rob in the 3-2-1. Hello, Rob.
4: Good evening, Ben. How are you?
1: If I was any better, I would be sleeping, but I'm not. I'm here. Are you going to be back in this thing, Rob? Are you going to be part of the Mallerpalooza again? Or are you just going to sit this one out? You've already won your championship. Is that good for you?
4: Well, you know, they say, if you catch lightning in a bottle one time, you probably should only do it one time because you might get burned a second time. And I don't, you know, they always say you don't ever correct the host, but I have to correct you on this one. I won in 2024. So I think it was Jay Scoop who won last year, but it definitely was not me.
1: Hold on a sec, Coop. Am I getting the years mixed up? You confirmed that, Coop. Didn't you confirm that was last year?
0: It felt like last year. That was 2 years ago?
4: Yeah.
1: Really?
0: Jeez.
1: We've been giving erroneous information. We'd like to apologize on behalf of Fox Sports Radio for this erroneous. I mean, I checked with my fact checker, Koopaloop. He backed me up on that. It seemed like it was last year. It was 2 years ago?
4: Yeah, 2024. Really? I was a dark horse candidate. I did the SpongeBob SquarePants best day ever.
2: That was last year.
4: No,
1: we all agree it was last year. You're the one that's wrong. You're doing
4: no,
1: a
4: I'm
1: deep.
4: Not.
1: You're messing
2: you
1: with us.
2: You're doing this on purpose.
1: You're gaslighting us. How dare you?
4: No, I swear to gosh, it was 2024. Lorena,
1: do you think it was last year?
4: Go back to the archives.
1: Lorena, do you think it was last year?
2: I swear it was last year.
1: Coop, do you think it was last year?
4: No, Jay Scoop won. Jay Scoop won. He won his sixth strap. He won his sixth golden microphone. It was not me. I won in 2024.
1: All right. How could we? Is this what do they call it? The Mandela effect? Is that what they call it?
2: I
1: guess this is the Mandela.
0: I could actually search the old podcast.
2: My fruit should be inside a cornucopia. You know what I'm saying?
1: Yeah. We all share the same false memory.
4: Okay. Obviously, everybody knows that SpongeBob SquarePants was the rookie caller of the year in 2025. That's where I think you were getting things confused.
1: Oh,
4: I know the SpongeBob SquarePants caller because obviously you know who that is. But
1: even though you are denying that you won the Benny Award last year, we don't care. We're saying you won, or not the Benny Award. We're saying that you won the Malapalooza. So just agree with us because that's what we're saying.
4: Sure. So. Then that makes me a back-to-back winner.
1: Yeah.
4: But no, I got to work the. I have to work the dreaded day shift, so I will not be participating.
1: Boo! Boo!
4: Sorry, Ben. What'd you say?
2: I respect
4: you. Second that. No, come on. Give me some love here. How could I make it up to you for next year? I'll have to come back with something bigger and better.
1: Well, yeah, if you can do something next year, it would be great. We always plan ahead a year in advance, and so if you want to start working on something, you're very good at impersonations. So let's see what you got. Surprise me. See what you got. All right, come up with something
4: good. All right. Well, I still am trying to work on a Mallor meet and greet for 2027 in Orlando.
1: That would be great. We'd love to come to Orlando and hang out. And Lorena's addicted to all Disney stuff.
2: Oh, my gosh,
1: so.
2: I want to go so bad right now. And I want to go to Universal Studios. And I want to...
1: Yeah, okay, calm down.
4: That's the perfect time to go. Plus, I'm getting ready for a trip. I'm going to Hawaii next week, so getting ready. Hey, Darko, if you're out there, where can I find you so I can come and see you perform and give you an honest opinion?
1: Okay. All right. Well, reach out. I can get you guys in contact with each other because Dorco does send me messages. All right. Well, thank you.
4: Have a good evening, gentlemen and ladies.
1: Rob in the 321. There you go. All right. Very nice. So we've been hornswoggled by the Mandela effect, which is unfortunate. It appears that is the case.
2: I just think that's wild. We all have that wrong.
1: We all have the same memory.
2: There's no way.
1: We all agreed. I checked with Coop. Coop said yes. He Rob in the 3-2-1. And then you agreed with everyone, and so we just went with it. All right. Jay Scoop somewhere is like, what the F? I mean, how could you not? What are you doing? Let's say hello to Andrea. She's in Berkeley. She's the astrology insider and a fan favorite of Anthony in Louisiana. Hello, Andrea.
3: Hello, Ben. How are you?
1: If I was any better, I'd be a full moon or a new moon.
3: Yes, exactly.
1: Some weird things going on, right? Fish washing up ashore. And
3: yes, we've got Mercury retrograde. That last call was very Mercury retrograde. And the earpiece falling out of ears, that was very Mercury retrograde. It rules communication and confusion and some misunderstandings. So... just a reminder for the Mallor militia, Mercury is retrograde June 29 to July 23rd. So, again,
1: in terms of communication. In California here, I believe it's called the Grunion, right? The Grunion come ashore here based on the – the moon, and how do the fish know where the moon is, right? You know, that happens, I think, every so often. I know it's going on right now in Southern California, where they annually, and I think all the way up to the Bay Area, where the beaches are covered with the grunion.
3: Oh, I'll have to look into that. The grunion. Okay, I'm going to Google it.
1: Yeah, it's based on the lunar cycle. The migration and the spawning of the grunion.
3: Oh,
1: high tides and all that. Yeah, yeah. So it's,
3: thanks for sharing that. No, you know, the natural world is very tuned in to the cycles of the moon, and we happen to have a new moon in Cancer, and that rules food, family, feelings. And that was actually good timing, the All-Star Game, all the families and the emotions, and Mercury retrograde in the background with some of the snafus.
1: I think that's going on right now. Like the grunion go on the beach to make whoopee, and when there's a new moon, and then they have their mating, and then they go back in the water. But it's crazy, like the images of these. I've not seen it in person, but there's like thousands of fish that just line up on the shore. It's pretty crazy.
3: Oh, well, I'm here to learn and grow. I'm going to educate myself more on that. And shout out to Dylan Cease. He pitched a gem, Capricorn, December 28, 1995, having a Saturn return, 28 to 30. And that's a cycle of career accomplishment. And that was great. That was like three innings pitched and no hits. And it was just really a powerful way to get the All-Star Game started, at least for the American League, it was. So that was,
1: That was pretty much the whole show.
3: It ended soon.
1: That was it. And I said, there'll be a lot of offense. It doesn't matter. There's a lot of baseball to be played, and not so much. Not so much.
3: Yeah, but, you know, the Mercury retrograde, that's what really got me with the earpieces and the interviews. I think that really was confusing for the fans.
1: There was a lot going on. The baseball was kind of in the background. You had, at one point, they played every patriotic song, which is fine, great, wonderful. They had guys holding sparklers. They did a sandlot thingamajig with kids on bicycles that rode out.
3: Right.
1: It was like there was a lot of stuff going on. Like, jeez. And the sandlot, how old is that movie now? They had Ray Charles, who's they played the Ray Charles, his famous song. He's
2: I think it's like
1: dead.
2: 33.
1: What was it? Sandlot's 33 years old?
2: I think so. Right? Double check that, Coop.
1: All right.
5: 1993.
2: Look at me.
3: Oh, wow.
1: 93 that I'm movie impressive. Came out, and they're doing a Sandlot thing. That's relevant. And Ray Charles, God bless him, he's been dead for 20 years at least, right?
3: So I'm old enough to remember Ray Charles.
1: I do. I'm old too. I know who Ray Charles is. That
5: died in 2004. So yeah,
1: 22 years. Yeah. Holy crap! All right. Well, hey, there you go. Very relevant. Well, thank you, Andrea. Appreciate that. There you go. The great Andrea and Virgo in service on X, if you'd like to say hello to her. I'd also like to point out that our guy Scrooge, getting older, he's losing his memory. He also fell for the Mandela effect, I think.
5: I double-checked. It was Jay Scoop last year.
2: False memories. So
1: I'd like to apologize to Jay Scoop. All that, my God. Ferg Dog says 90210 had an entire episode about Brandon wanting to see the grunion. It's a banger. That's another relevant reference. Very happy about that. Mr. Irrigation says it was Jay Scoop that won last year. He got the ring. Have you seen the 250-year dime yet? No, I have not. I have not seen the dime. I'm still bitter about the penny being canceled. A bad job by everyone involved.
2: Do you have a penny collection, Ben?
1: No, my dad did. We got rid of it. You know, he passed away years ago. We got rid of it. But I still have a bunch of pennies around
2: here. Does that mean you need to change the name of Benny versus the penny?
1: No,
2: because the
1: rhymes.
2: Penny will no longer exist.
1: No, the penny's a classic item. It's part of Americana. It's part of history. Mm. The term has been grandfathered in, the penny.
2: But people will start to forget what a penny is. You'll ask a kid in 20 years, what's a penny? It'll be like, a what?
1: Well, ask a kid right now, they don't even know what a penny is.
2: What's a VHS?
1: So you don't have to wait 20 years. So we'll push back the beat blooper. We'll push that back. We have Mallard of the Third Degree. That is moments away. Time now, though, for the in-stock trivia. And we'll go to the NFL for this. Blank led the NFL with 15 explosive plays. That's plays of 15 or more yards on third and fourth down during the 2025 season. Out of all the playmakers in the NFL, blank led the league with 15 explosive plays, 15-plus yards or more, 15 yards or more, on third and fourth down during the 2025 season. That is the in-stock trivia. The answer, we'll get to it, and we will do it next.
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0: 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So check that out. All right, back to it we go. And here is the Insta trivia. Blank led the NFL with 15 explosive plays of 15 or more yards on third and fourth down during the 2025 season. That is the Insta trivia. What is the answer? Let's see. Does anyone know? We have Maller, the third degree, moments away. Alf, the alien opiner, going with Nelson Mandela, who was part of the 2013 Mallerpalooza. Justin Jefferson from Femi. Maller prop guy says, Hollering James, known for leaving the competitors in the dust with his explosive acceleration. Jameer Gibbs from Eek in Roseville, Minnesota. Stephon Diggs, guessed by Michael in Tulsa. Harry Dean Stanton from our buddy Natron in Stockton, who's always at the Maller meet and greet we do in Vegas. Tavon Austin, there's a funny name, from Ryan. That's our buddy Ryan in Mexico, I believe. What else do we have? Let's see. Page down. Rolando Blackman, guessed by Shane in Des Moines. Christian Ponder. Why would you even ponder passing from Eloy and Compton? What's your answer, Lorena?
1: Matthew McConaughey.
0: Is it Matthew McConaughey? No. It is Koopa Loop's favorite wide receiver, Cortland Sutton of the Denver Broncos, who led the NFL in yards on third and fourth down. Here we go, here we go, here we go.
2: It's Maller.
0: How about that?
2: To the third degree. Are you ready? This is when Big Ben gets grilled.
0: Koop-a-loop.
3: An anonymous NFL personnel evaluator predicted this week that...
0: I love those, Koop.
3: Yeah.
0: And why I just can't get enough
3: great
0: of those
3: sources.
0: Guys. Yes.
3: They predicted this week that Lamar Jackson will have a big year, saying this is like a contract year for him coming up. Like a contract year. Ben, yeah. Do you think Lamar will have a bounce-back season this year?
0: The issue with Lamar is health. And he's getting older. He does not appear to be taking care of himself. My boots on the ground tell me he's enjoying himself, which is great. But as you get to a certain point in your athletic career, if you do not take care of yourself, it eventually catches up with you. And that if he plays, he'll be fine. But he's going to have the ouchies, and he's going to have the injuries. And so it doesn't matter. He's going to get paid either way, whether it's the Ravens pay him, or he's got enough MVP awards and enough on his resume that someone's going to pay him. So he'll get the money whether he has a big year or not. Next!
3: The NFL is revealing their annual top 100 player rankings, and Micah Parsons isn't happy about where his quarterback landed. 71 players in the NFL aren't better than Jordan Love, Parsons wrote. Ben, is Love properly ranked?
0: Well, Micah Parsons, to quote Tony Bruno, it's an outrage. It's not the top quarterbacks. Obviously, if you just go by quarterbacks, Jordan Love would be higher than 71. I think that's about right. There's a lot of players in the NFL. There's 11 positions on offense, 11 positions on defense. That seems about right to me. Jordan Love is inconsistent. There are moments he's the top quarterback in the NFL. There's a lot of moments where he's average, a lot of moments where he's not that great. So I don't think it's about where he should be. Next!
3: The Dodgers have the best record in baseball and are predictably atop most power rankings. Ben, which team do you think puts up the greatest challenge to a three-peat?
0: Well, if everyone's clicking, obviously the Yankees are in the World Series down the line, the Philadelphia Phillies. I don't really think the Atlanta Braves that much, or the Milwaukee Brewers. How do we do, Coop?
3: He passes mission.
0: That's a win. Put it on the board.
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19: Buzzwords. And here's what you need to know. Spain has punched their ticket to the World Cup final, seeking its second trophy in the nation's history. They defeated France 2-0 on Tuesday, their third consecutive victory over their European neighbors in the past 2 years. First goal came after Lamine Yamal was fouled in the 22nd minute, drawing a penalty kick, and Pedro Porro put in the insurance goal in the 55th. They await the winner of England and Argentina on Wednesday. Cody Bellinger was named MLB's All-Star MVP. He drove in two runs in the first inning as the American League cruised to victory 4-0 over the National League. The Athletic is reporting the NBA's investigation into the LA Clippers has grown in scope, and it is no longer just about salary cap circumvention with the aspiration deal, but now includes other improper expenses provided to Kawhi Leonard by the team. I'm Chris Perfett.
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0: Here we go, Buffalo, Buffalo. Welcome in the beginning of another hour of the Ben Maller Show. We are in the air everywhere, traveling at the speed of light, as this is a tow-away zone. So clear the road, coast to coast, border to border, and beyond, on the vast and nutritiously powerful microphones of FSR emanating live from the plate, as in home plate, we call balls and strikes all night long. Guaranteed human from the world famous Fox Sports Radio studios, where Natron in Stockton, California, reminds us this hour made possible by our friends at Tire Rack. 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
0: 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And Sir Smokes-a-Lot says, don't forget about me. And he also said, don't forget about Fox One. The excitement of the FIFA World Cup is now streaming live on Fox One. Got a massive matchup today, as the final will be set by the end of the day today. Will England pull the upset, or will Argentina get back to defend their championship in the final game of the World Cup? We'll know later today. The official English streaming platform to catch every unforgettable moment is Fox One. Fox One bringing the action straight to your screen so you never miss a goal. Download Fox One and experience the FIFA World Cup live. Live.
1: Do
0: so
1: it
0: our
1: live.
0: Lead this hour. We are. That's what we're doing. I do want to point out before we get to the lead this hour. Later this particular block of time. This we call it hour three. Special feature: the Queen of Hearts with Lorena.
2: Oh, we love love.
0: Speak for yourself. So this hour, Lorena is going to solve all your relationship problems.

All right. How do you process James Cook, running back, praising the, quote, new energy in the building, close quote, under new Bills head coach Joe Brady? All right. So on this one, I've got the Starbucks app order, John Deere lawnmower, rest in peace, beer drinking Brian, and if that was not enough, the Great Gatsby. So we'll combine all of these things together, every single thing here, and we are going to make some cinnamon cookies, some cinnamon roll cookies, which I make those every once in a while. They're really good. It's the middle part of the cinnamon roll, and it's wrapped around the cookie. It's a solid cookie. All right, so my first thought on this, James Cook did not just throw shade at the old coach, Sean McDermott. He threw an entire solar eclipse, according to our astrology insider, Andrea. When Cook raves about Joe Brady and the, quote, new energy and authenticity, it's NFL speak for the last guy suck the oxygen out of the room. It's the gridiron equivalent of your coworker whispering, that's the vibe. That's the vibe. And it's so much better now that the old guy's gone. Everyone can exhale under Joe Brady. Right? Under Joe Brady, according to Cook, the way I interpreted his quote, parsing the words, the Bills are not in boot camp anymore. And Cook basically painted McDermott as a drill sergeant who turns off the music at the party because it's after 10. It's after 10, while Brady is the Starbucks app order of human espresso, right? He's just he's got that real shot of caffeine, and the Bills desperately need it, clearly. And so the only way to interpret this is he's obviously going over the top, praising the new guy, and by doing that, he's putting McDermott in a spot where he's like a lukewarm cup of decaf coffee. Now, as for the closing of the Super Bowl window for the Buffalo Bills, it's not closed. It's teetering on the brink. Now, Cook, his insistence that it's on us is just the Bills finally admitting they've been spending the postseason in recent years tripping over their own shoelaces, finding new and creative ways to suck at a time you cannot suck. All right, secondly, now we go to college football. And Brian Kelly, a good Southern man, unless he's not, Brian Kelly not coaching in big-time college football this year. He's outside of the arena, and he's been making a round of interviews recently. Kelly said that he has been, quote, mischaracterized since leaving South Bend, saying bye-bye to the Fighting Irish, arguing that he never, ever claimed that the school, Notre Dame, was incapable of winning a national championship. Now, Kelly attempted to clarify his original message. He said, quote, I did not leave Notre Dame because they couldn't win a national championship. Those words never came out of my mouth. Close quote. Now, Kelly went on to claim that his actual point was, if I'm going to leave, I'm going to go to a place that can win a national championship. Question, was Brian Kelly successful in cleaning up his bumpy departure from Notre Dame? So I'd like two letters. Can I have an N and an O? No, no, no, no, no, no, no, no, no, no, no. This is classic gaslighting is what this is. It is. Brian Kelly left Notre Dame because he thought LSU offered him a better chance to win a national championship. He said, in his own words, he wanted to be in an environment where he said, I have the resources to win a national championship. And that he went on to say LSU offered, this is at the time he left, offered many more avenues than Notre Dame. That's not out of context. It wasn't like, hey, listen, you're twisting my words around. Those were direct shots at South Bend. You're attacking the Catholics. And instead of winning, Kelly did a spectacular belly whopper at LSU. He hit the swamp water in the bayou so hard. How hard? So hard he hit the swamp water there in the bayou that the splash.

0: crash zone reached all the way up to South Bend, Indiana, and it flew over the head of Can't Close the Deal Neil. Yeah. So after being fired midway through last season, as we mentioned, Brian Kelly is on the outside looking in, looking through the window, and now he's got some no-show job at CBS as a college football analyst. I'm sure that'll be riveting. It would be fun, though, if every week he has a different accent. He can do a Long Island Yenta one week. The next week he can do a New England accent. Then he can do a Texas accent. You know, there's parts of Texas that have that. And then go back to his roots. Why not? So Kelly says he wants to support now the program at Notre Dame, which I believe is the least believable line since his fake Southern accent popped up. And this lands like a guy, all of this lands like a guy returning the John Deere lawnmower he stole 3 years ago and asking if you want to have a bite to eat, I'll get you a sandwich. Well, no, you stole my John Deere lawnmower 3 years ago, and now you're returning it. Well, I know, but I'm returning, and I needed it, and I forgot about it. But why would I want to have lunch? Well, I'll buy you a sandwich. No. Everyone remembers the exit, and he's trying to clean it up, Brian Kelly, now, because he wants to get another gig somewhere, and he wants to be popular and all that. And so it's kind of like mopping the floor after the circus elephants already rampaged through. Okay, well, they've already pooped all over the place, so you mop up, that's fine, but it's like, come on. All right, now, final thought. To pro bouncy ball, bouncy, former NBA star Tim Hardaway Sr., who has blessed his child to wear his jersey number with the Miami Heat. So Tim Hardaway Sr. is making the rounds. He said he believes that active NBA players should not host podcasts or live streams during the season. Now, Hardaway argued it creates unnecessary distractions and is problematic. Speaking on some podcasts with friends and family, Hardaway said, he said, "I never agree with a guy having his own podcast on a team while they're playing." Now, Hardaway specifically referenced players such as Draymond Green, Paul George, and Jaylen Brown, saying he does not support their in-season media ventures. All right, so the question, you got this former star with the Golden State Warriors, the Heat, and some other teams, Tim Hardaway Sr., who says active NBA players such as Draymond Green and Jaylen Brown, among others, should not be doing live streams and podcasts during the season. Are you with him on this or not? So I'm giving this one some side eye. We have a daily talk show to do. Every night, whether there's sports going on or not, whether there's good stuff to talk about or mediocre stuff or bad stuff to talk about, stuff that gives us goosebumps and stuff that makes us puke in our mouth, we have to do a show. So from a sports radio gas bag and blowhard standpoint, the player-led era that we're all living in is a gift from the programming gods. It's the Great Gatsby of content. It really is the Great Gatsby of content. These guys are not just giving us quotes. They're giving us entire segments of talk radio. I got 4 hours to fill up every night, 4 hours of programming, and I often don't even have to lift a finger. It's pure supersized silliness. Today, the modern NBA is basically a podcast network where they occasionally play basketball. It's red meat in the lion's den, is what it is. And the late David Stern would have shut this down, or at least attempted to shut this kind of stuff down instantly to protect the league's image. Policing back in his day, police language. He policed wardrobe. He was from the old country. He's dead, but David Stern. I met him a few times over the years back in the day. And he would also have stopped load management. He tried to stop load management. He knew. One of the great all-time predictions. When the San Antonio Spurs were playing in Florida, it was back when TNT had the games, and that little weasel Greg Popovich sent pretty much his entire starting lineup on Southwest Airlines from Orlando back to San Antonio. And they missed a game, if I remember correctly, in Miami. And this became a big deal. The people at TNT were upset. This was like the beginning. It was patient zero of this invasive species of load management. And David Stern knew right away, this is going to kill our business. We sell tickets. We have people that plan their day around watching our players on TV. And these guys are healthy. They're just lazy. This is not good for our business. We must put a stop to this. And he fined the San Antonio Spurs. He fined Greg Popovich a ton of money. And all these woke sports writers and all these blowhards in the media said, oh, give them a break. They win all the time, the Spurs. It's not that big a deal. It's a one-off. Okay, so it was a one-off. Now, like gremlins, don't feed them after midnight. Don't get them the water. And here we are. Great prediction by Davidson. But guys like Stern, he would advise the players, avoid distractions. And you've got Adam Silver, who's like, avoid distractions. Let me hand these guys a mic. Just make sure you hit the subscribe button. We need you to hit the subscribe button. Like, the players say they're controlling the narrative. The funny thing to me is the narrative is controlling them. These guys feel like they have to respond to everything. They feel like every man, woman, and child is dying to know their take on every geopolitical issue. I promise you they're not. You're not that important. I'm not that important. You're certainly not that important. So, come on. And it's my... It's really confirming my belief over the years. I've always said this, everyone wants to do audio content. Whether you call it radio or a podcast, it's a man on a microphone. And everyone wants to do it. That's why I fell in love when I was a little boy. I fell in love with radio, right? And now every athlete, every jock wants to be talking into a microphone and giving you their opinion on everything. So while Tim Hardaway's probably right, if I was running an NBA team, would I want these guys doing the podcast and stuff? Because it was always, and I used to get so pissed off. You can ask anybody I worked with when I was a radio stringer back in the day. And when I would get the comment, something to the effect, and I'm paraphrasing this, I just don't want any distractions, right? Don't want any distractions. Just want to, do my thing, and that's it. And now it's all just one giant distraction. It's just one massive distraction is all it is. This is the Ben Maller Show. Now, if you would like to be part, you can join us right now, 877-99 on Fox. That's 877-996-6369. Later this hour, we have the Queen of Hearts with Lorena, hashtag Queen of Hearts, if you want to ask her a question. That'll be coming up in a little bit. Time now, though, for the Maller Riddle of the Day. And here's the Maller Riddle of the Day. See if you can answer this. On X, at Ben Maller. On X, at Ben Maller. So here it is. A blank from when Michael Jordan was 12 years old sold for over $35,000 at a recent sports auction. Again, a blank from when Michael Jordan was 12 years old sold for over $35,000 at a Heritage sports auction. That is the Maller Riddle of the Day. Just work with us. Just work with us. We'll get to that, and we will do it next. However, it's live read season, and let's see what time... is it? Let's see if we can find out.
1: Number three.
0: Well, it is the A block, and it is our number three. 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

0: is the Ben Maller Show as we hang out side by side, me and you, all night long here. Hi, Bill Miller. A reminder, later this hour, we got you covered here. Big hour of talk radio. We're not that far away from Too Much or Not Enough. We need a contestant if you'd like to be part of Too Much or Not Enough. Call right now. Operators are standing by at 877-99 on Fox. And then later on in what is the last segment, you know, we used to have an extra segment when we had Eddie, but they whacked him years ago. So we have the three segments. So in the C block of the hour, we will have the Queen of Hearts with La Reina. And ooh, she will be giving you, giving you advice. Hashtag Queen of Hearts. You can say hello on X, send a question in, and we'll also take some calls for that. All that coming up in a little bit. In the meantime, 877-99 on Fox, on X, at Ben Maller. La Reina is right there, FSR Tech Queen. And Koopa Loop, a Bronco fan. Your comments can and will be used against you in the court of sports radio. Thank you, thank you, thank you. All right, back to it. We'll pay off the Maller riddle of the day. I did want to address this. I just checked the email, which is you should never do, and I usually don't during the show. I try to be careful checking the email. So I got this very angry email. You should have started hour two with Mbappe being knocked out and the French team losing in the semifinals to Spain. And I did consider it, and then I was like, I'm good. I'm okay. Did I like the fact? I could have done a whole rant about Mbappe ripping the approach of the team from France. They're his team, saying the team was sloppy and all that, and criticizing the way they played, which is seemingly a way to criticize the coaching staff. And all. I could have done that, but I was like, there was other stuff. The Maller riddle of the day, wink, wink, nod, nod. What is the answer? Let's see. Does anyone know? We go to the Great Unwashed. This the night before the Mallorpalooza. Oh, my God. Tomorrow
1: it's like Christmas.
0: It is on. Oh, it's so exciting, Lorena. It is just the greatest night. We cannot wait. All the acts, all those nervous people. What is going to happen? Will they win? Will they get gonged off the show? We hate to gong people off the show, but sometimes we have to. They're so bad. All right, Femi says the answer to the riddle is a pair of socks. Ferg Dog says a game-worn jersey from the Mercury in Retrograde game.
2: How about new?
0: Milkman Mike in Colorado checks in, says Jordan's retainer was sold for $35,000. Our friend Tammy in Vegas. Good to see Tammy's name. We love her. We'll hopefully see her if we get back to Vegas this year. Says his first baseball bat is the answer. A rare misprint of Jordan's rookie card from Mr. Irrigation. You are obsessed, Mr. Irrigation. What else do we have?

0: have a video game. That's solid. The OJ Pro-Am from Alf, the Alien Opiner. Bob says a plus bouncy ball take, he says, is the answer. A slinky toy something something from Stevie Meatballs. Donkey Sausage said Jordan's 12-year-old cigar, or when he was 12. A report card from Eek in Roseville, Minnesota. Our buddy Timmy from Busco, Indiana says an Oompa Loompa. Is the answer. He says, by the way, I missed the riddle. How did you miss the riddle, Tim? You tell me. Timmy tells me he lives for the riddle, which says a lot about Timmy. You got to get out. Michael in Tulsa says a comic book is the answer. Our buddy Courtesy Flusher checks in with a Slurpee. Manuel in Gardena. Now, Manuel, you know we're on the radio. I don't think I can say it like that. You know, he said some hair from different parts of his body. And a dime bag of some ganja from Manuel and Gardena. Okay. All right. That's enough. I mean, a lot of these I can't read on the air because you guys think this is just a couple of buddies talking, which I like that you think that. You know, I just want to try to avoid the FCC. All right, Lorena, one more time. A blank from when Michael Jordan was 12 years old, sold for over $35,000 at a Heritage Sports auction.
1: Those basketball hoops that he had on his sidewalk.
0: Oh, like the, you know, in the house, he had the hoop.
1: Yeah,
0: out in front.
1: Uh-huh.
0: Yeah, it's a great answer. No, that's incorrect. A autograph of 12-year-old Michael Jordan. An autograph found in 1975. The Dixie Baseball League, which is like their little league in North Carolina, sold for $35,250. A 12-year-old Michael Jordan's autograph. Imagine if you're like on Jordan's team as a kid. You're like, oh, that kid, he's pretty good at baseball. I wonder whatever happened to him. Things seem to work out. He found his way. Jordan found his way. Let's go to the calls, and we will have coming up in a little bit. I do need a contestant for the game show. Let's go to eeny, meeny, miny. Let's go to Mexico Mike, who wants some hot salary cap talk. Hello, Mexico Mike. You're next up. I do need a contestant for Too Much or Not Enough. Call right now, 877-99 on Fox. Hello, Mexico Mike. Welcome.
2: Good morning, Ben. First of all, a salary cap in baseball isn't going to work. No way.
0: No, I agree. I agree with you. I agree.
2: If you're a true fan of baseball, which I am, lifelong Dodger fan, all we want to see is a good product on the field. That's what we want to watch. And the owners don't put it up there. Last week on Wednesday, the Dodgers played the Rockies, worst team in baseball, or tied for. On a Wednesday evening, they drew 40-some thousand people. When the Dodgers
0: they pack it in, the Dodgers, obviously. They lead baseball in attendance. And they,
2: oh, I know.
0: They also give away Mexico. You're not actually in Mexico, are you? You're in L.A. or you're in Mexico? Where are you at?
2: Yeah, I'm close to Mexico. I can spit in the river that crosses us.
0: Oh, really? Okay, don't do that. Don't pollute the river. Yeah, yeah. So the Dodgers give away like tons of bobbleheads and all that, and you know they do well.
2: But it's the Dodgers are fortunate. I'm lucky to be a fan. But when the Mets, the Yankees, even St. Louis and the Atlanta, they go to these other stadiums, their attendance doubles. Not because they want to see their home team, is they just want to see a good team.
0: Yeah. Oh, there's also a lot of Dodger fans that are everywhere that have jumped on the bandwagon. So when they, it's insane. When I don't know if you know, years ago I did stuff with the Dodgers and I traveled with the team briefly, and you'd see a few Dodger fans at different places. I see these Dodger games when they're on the road. It's like Dodger Stadium East when they go. It's crazy how many Dodger fans there are everywhere. It's wild.
2: But back in the older days, the Oakland Athletics, even the Pittsburgh Pirates, Cincinnati Reds, those are all small market teams. When they're winning, they fill up the stadium.
0: Well, yeah, for sure. Obviously, that's the key. You win, people want to be part of a winner and all that. There's no question that's what's going on. So, all right, we agree then, Mike. Mexico, we agree. The salary cap is not going to work because the owner.
2: There
0: the main
2: be
0: reason,
2: one,
0: I,
2: though, but not a cap. The cap should be against the owners, that they got to spend more money.
0: Nah, they won't do that either.
2: I know, but I can dream.
0: They should. The teams are making money, and the reason you know they're making money is because they won't open the books because it'll embarrass them because the players will be like, well, wait, why would we put a cap and a floor in? You guys are all making money, so a lot of money. And so not that you shouldn't make money if you own a team. You should make money. Just don't cry poverty. That's what I'm saying. All right. Well, thank you, Mexico Mike. All right. You're the man. Call me again, Mexico Mike. Let's go to Eric in Maryland. Do I have a contestant yet or no? We're efforting a contestant, I am told. Eric in Maryland. What's going on, Eric? Welcome.
3: A long time, Ben. I don't know if you, man, it's going on. I'm glad to hear that you're still on the radio. I'm up this hour.
0: Where have you been, Eric?
3: Dust, man, almost been. I was the one. This how far back we go. You were doing a show back then. I was the one who broke the news that Sean Taylor had got shot. I called in.
0: That was a long time ago. That's way back.
3: Yeah, it was almost 20 years ago. I don't know if you have any. The Fox Archives have that that show from back then. But yeah, I was the one who called in.
0: Oh man,
3: and it broke the news. And yeah,
0: good to hear from you. So, it's been a while.
3: Yeah,
0: I remember that night. We thought, well, no, there's no way, right? I remember it was like it was such a wild story. He was in the prime of his career, and it was like no way that would happen to Mr. Taylor.
3: Oh yeah, I remember because you were like, "You sure?" And I'm like, "Yeah, just heard it because I was up, and I'm still here in D.C. And
0: how did you find the show again? You left the show for 20 years. How did you find the show?
3: What's funny is I'm up, and I happen to have my listening to the soccer game today on the Fox. XM, and it was still on the station, and I heard your voice. I'm like, I know that's not Ben Maller still on the radio.
0: I know. It's rather shocking. I agree. I'm amazed by that. Let's see. When did I'm trying to think the year. Has it been 20 years?
3: 2007.
0: Wow. That is wild. How is that time?
3: I would love if you could bring back that you still had that
0: audio
3: from the show. That would be.
0: I'm sure it's around here somewhere. Finding it is another issue. That's always the problem.
4: Our online streaming archives do not go back that far.
0: Yeah, I think that predates podcasting.
4: Yeah,
0: I don't think we had that on the.
3: Oh my goodness!
4: It might be on a disc somewhere in the studio.
3: Blow that off. I'm sure.
0: All right. Well, listen to me. All right. A couple things. It's great that you're out there still. I'm glad you found the show. And are you up at late at night, or are you usually go to bed early? What's your deal?
3: No, it so happened. I'm in by this time and sleep by this time, but I just happen to be up because I'm trying to do a little bit of walking now. So I try to go early in the morning because it's supposed to get up to like 102 today. So I try to get out early. And I just happened to listen and heard you on, and I was like, man, that's good that you're still on the radio.
0: Well, thank you.
3: You're still hilarious.
0: I appreciate that. If you ever have insomnia, we have a podcast, so you can listen to that. But if you're ever up late, just turn on the radio. If you're walking early, just give us a listen, all right? It's great to hear from you. That's
3: still
0: awesome.
3: I love that you
0: found it. Look at that, 20 years. We were long-lost friends here, me and you. All right. Thank you, buddy. That's great. Isn't that wonderful? All right, let's get to the game real quick. Here we go. Come on, right now. That's awesome. That's Eric in Maryland.
5: We've endured too many of these.
6: Is it too much or not enough?
7: Enough already.
0: It's funny he brings that up because I do remember that night, and it was one of those stories where I was like, no, that can't be. You know, there were reports the initial reports were that it was an incident, but was he killed? All right, let's say hello to Seuss Dog. Hello, Seuss Dog. Welcome. He's representing New Hampshire, and he is here. All right, Seuss Dog. So we will ask you a bunch of questions. All the answers are too much or not enough. There is a golden ticket on the line. Are you ready?
8: Let's do it.
0: All right, question number one. I get three right to win. The Yankees are only the fourth team in baseball history to have two different players drive in a run in the first inning of an All-Star game. Is that too much or not enough?
8: Not enough.
0: All right, let's find out. No, too much. They are only the second team, Seuss Dog, to do it, joining the 1977 Cincinnati Reds, the Big Red Machine, Joe Morgan, the late Joe Morgan, and George Foster in 1977. Question number two. There are only three pitchers in the American League with a sub-2.50 ERA this season. Is that too much or not enough?
8: Not enough.
0: Let's find out. Seuss Dog. Is this Marcel in Brooklyn?
8: Wait a minute.
0: What is going on here? Is this really Marcel doing a Seuss Dog impersonation? The answer is too much. Cam Schlittler, got to be careful how I say that, is the only one. Seuss Dog. Everything okay over there? Everything all right?
8: I don't know. Maybe the alcohol's not kicking in yet.
0: All right. Well, you got to get these last three right. There are five quarterbacks in the NFL that have thrown for 150 or more touchdowns since 2020. The year of the pandemic. Is that too much or not enough?
8: This one's got to be not enough.
0: You sure about that? Let's find out.
8: Not
0: enough. There are seven. Okay, question number four. Here we go. The Los Angeles Angels of Anaheim have had nine straight losing seasons. Is that too much or not enough, Seuss Dog?
8: Too much.
0: All right, this is to stay alive. This is to keep the game going and to not embarrass yourself. Let's find out.
8: Wrong.
0: Oh,
8: I just embarrassed myself.
0: Seuss Dog. The Angels have lost. Well, you sucked at a time you can't suck. They have had 11 straight losing seasons, which I'm told is bad. Coop's laughing. It's so bad that he's laughing. Well, Seuss Dog, you did not win, but... What's that, Seuss Dog? What?
8: I said, cool, mind your business.
0: Okay. Anyway, we have a nice party gift, a lifetime supply of nothing. So if you want nothing, contact the Ben Maller Show. We will give you nothing, and you will enjoy it. That's absolutely nothing, and have some fun with that. And thank you, Seuss Dog. All right, it is the Ben Maller Show. The Ben Maller Show as we continue on here through the overnight. And the Queen of Hearts with Lorena. Hashtag Queen of Hearts. Call in 877-99 on Fox if you want in on that part of the show. It's next.
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0: 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And how great was it to hear from our friend Eric in Maryland? 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
1: How cool is that?
0: 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Check it out.

0: such a great song.
1: This is Milkman Mike in Colorado, right?
0: Yes.
1: Yeah. Good job. Jay Scoop teamed up with Milkman Mike.
0: Another one.
1: Just great. Yeah.
0: So what do we got? All right. What do we got?
1: We got questions. You want questions? We got questions, Lorena. Rob in the 321, who's working the day shift. Mm-hmm. He says, what do you feel is more attractive? A shaved head with a nice shaped beard or clean shaven with a full head of groomed hair?
0: Ooh, that's a great question. Because, well, for one, I also think you're missing one with the big hair and the facial hair.
2: Oh, no, that's like, not. That ruins the point of the question. The question.
0: No, I like all three versions.
2: Which one do you think is more attractive? Anything. The guy who has everything.
1: Come on, Lorena. Throw the bald guys like me a bone. Come on, Lorena. Yeah, but come on.
0: I like bald with the beard. I had a very long relationship with that.
1: Mm-hmm. Okay.
0: I did. All right. And I just pet his beard. I like it. You get to pet it. You know, it's nice.
1: I don't really pet beards, but there is a bearded woman.
0: You
1: I
0: never
1: used to
0: dated
1: see
0: a bearded lady?
1: No, I didn't. I saw them when I was a kid at the circus or whatever, or the state
0: beautiful
1: fair.
0: Beautiful woman.
1: Yes, lovely lady. Michael in Tulsa says, in addition to the blankety, blankety, blankety, what is the best breakfast to make for your significant other? You said the breakfast sausage. What else is really good?
0: You know, you always got to have a well-rounded meal for breakfast. But I like homemade French toast with crispy bacon. And you always have to have eggs. I don't care what style you make them, what you prefer, but I think it's a good protein to mix in there.
1: I really like eggs. I'll take scrambled, though, with some cheese.
0: Ooh, scrambled with cheese is so good.
1: Solid. Ferg Dog.
0: You like your eggs really dry, don't you, Ben?
1: No, I like them well done, but you know, I also like
2: the palate of a 5-year old. Just however a 5-year old would like it.
1: What do I like? I like corned beef hash. I love corned beef hash in the morning.
2: Oh, all right, that's
1: solid.
0: Gotta be fresh though.
1: Ferg Dog says, "Do you know of any dating sites that cater to 90210 super fans?"
0: That's actually a really good idea for a dating site.
1: Yeah, I don't know about that.
0: Maybe you could go find one of those group chats on Facebook. They have a lot of different groups on there.
1: That feels like more of a Reddit thing. Let's say hello to Stevie Meatballs, who has a question. Hello, Stevie Meatballs. Welcome.
3: Good morning, everybody. How are you?
1: We don't have time for that, Stevie Meatballs.
3: All right. Lorena, I got to run something past you. Uh-huh. All right, I'm 53 years old now. Okay, back in high school, I lived in the western suburbs of Fort Lauderdale, and I went to this old Catholic high school way down in Fort Lauderdale. It was like a 40-minute drive home. So when I finally got my driver's license, I used to drive like 3 or 4 people home every day. The last person I would drop off every day is this girl, Amanda. One day, professed her feelings for me, right? Uh-huh. But I was into some other girl that had a boyfriend, and she was way out of my league. So I turned her down, right?
1: Yeah. Question.
0: Quickly.
3: I just remembered this like a year ago. Okay, all I remember is her first name. What's the question?
0: I think he wants to go find her. And if you want to go find her, I would definitely go on Facebook and look her up. You could go into your class, like your school class year. Good luck.
1: Yeah. All right.
0: Maybe Mike's a shorter question next time.
1: If you like barbecue, Lorena, should a man always be the girl? No. Yes. All right. She said yes.
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18: are Sports! And here's what you need to know. The MLB All-Star Game went down in Philadelphia on Tuesday night, and the American League defeated the National League 4-0. Yankees outfielder Cody Bellinger was named MVP for his hit in the first inning that drove in two runs. His teammate Ben Rice drove in one run on the next hit, and White Sox first baseman Miguel Vargas hit a solo home run in the eighth inning. Spain is on their way to play in the World Cup final after defeating France 2-0, their third consecutive victory over their European neighbors in the past 2 years. They await the winner of England and Argentina, that showdown coming on Wednesday, 3 p.m. Eastern in Atlanta. The investigation into battery allegations against New York Jets quarterback Geno Smith is now being considered inactive by the Davie Police Department in Florida. No charges are expected to be presented. I'm Chris Perfett.
19: It's time.
20: Anybody hear that?
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21: Scared to close my eyes.
19: Get ready. 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
20: Come on, come on, come on, come on.
19: Here he comes. It's him.
1: Here I am. Ta-da!
22: Look out! Down!
23: Uh-oh. We're in trouble.
1: This is a big deal.
19: Oh, yeah. That's the stuff. Now, live from the Fox Sports Radio studios, here he is, Ben Maller.

situation. Welcome in the beginning of another hour of the Ben Maller Show. We are in the air everywhere. Hopefully not talking into a vacuum, as occasionally we have an itchy palm coast to coast, border to border, and beyond on the vast and spicily powerful microphones of FSR emanating live from the zone. What's in the zone? The strike zone of the overnight guaranteed human from the world famous Fox Sports Radio studios, where the King Rory reminds us this hour made possible by our friends at Tire Rack. 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And if you were not paying attention to the World Cup, you may have missed the fact that France has been eliminated from the World Cup. That game on Fox yesterday, their 2-0 loss to the Spaniards in the semifinal there, as Mbappe ripping the sloppy play of the French team. And now, here we go. It's set up today. One game left to decide who goes and plays Spain in the championship matchup. And will Mr. Messi get it done there? Argentina tries to win again against England. That game will be played this afternoon, depending on where you are. Early afternoon or late afternoon, that'll be going on today. So, again, thanks to our friends at Home Depot. And but wait, there's more. 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And we are back at it. Good to be here. Glad you're there. And I'm just going to yap more about the All-Star Game. It was not much of a game. So instead, we've got other noise around the All-Star Game, which is much more fun. The American League All-Stars shut out the National League All-Stars. I-want-to-get-away week for Philadelphia Philly All-Star players, as Kyle Schwarber lost the home run derby at the last minute to Jordan Walker. And then in the All-Star Game, you had Bryce Harper, Kyle Schwarber, and Mr. Marsh, the three Philadelphia Philly hitters, go 0 for 5 with 4 strikeouts. I'm told that's not good. And then the losing pitcher, Christopher Sanchez, got lit up in the first inning. So not much else to say on that. There were a record amount of strikeouts for the National

both owed him an apology. So now he's done a 180 on that. Chapman made it clear that he no longer expects said apology, which he expected a few weeks ago, saying the issue is behind him. And he gave the generic sports cliche, I am focusing in on the moment rather than revisiting old grievances. So that is a good jumping off point. Let us discuss the question. You got Red Sox closer Aroldis Chapman, who is no longer demanding the Yankees apologize to him. What do you read in to this? So my take, I've got Bank Vault, Instagram Hottie, and Gravitas. And we will combine all of these things together, and we are going to make some gabagool poutine is what we're going to do. And then we'll have a side of the Baba Ganoush. Yes, a little side of the Baba Ganoush. So my first thought here, Aroldis Chapman dropping the Yankees owe me an apology demand is the baseball equivalent of a pilot radioing in to the tower at the airport and saying, all right, boys, I'm ready to land this thing right on the Cross Bronx Expressway. So with the trade deadline less than a month away, Chapman finally realizing the stubborn ego was a liability. And he's like, all right. Yeah. Now, the other part of this is the Red Sox are on a 9-game burner. They are, though, beating up tomato cans. In fact, they have beaten up so many tomato cans, we are told, the Red Sox over the last 9 games here, that it's like they're whipping up a batch of ragu marinara. However, you got to think Boston's going to be selling, don't you? Like, they're beating up bad teams. They play the good teams. They're exposed. You don't suddenly clear the air with an organization, I would say, if you're Chapman, unless you're hoping they call. I'd be hard to believe the Red Sox would hand-deliver Chapman to the Yankees. You never say never. You never say never. This is a shameless strategic de-escalation. The baseball version of, hey, I'm good if you're good. Yeah, I'm good if you're good. So by killing the feud, he's cracking open Aroldis Chapman, the bank vault door, wide open for a reunion with the team where he spent 7 seasons, a couple of tenures with the Yankees, a roller coaster ride there before things deteriorated. So that's the message. The message is, hey, you don't need to apologize, Mr. Cashman. Take me back now. Take me back. All right, furthermore, keeping the chatter going as the trade deadline is getting closer and the rumors are swirling, one of the names that has popped up a lot, if you need a big bopper in your lineup, people looking to poach players from the Red Sox, Wilson Contreras, who's been playing first base for the Sox, and his name has popped up. If you keep track of the gossip around baseball, his name's popped up a lot, saying, oh, this guy could go to a contender and watch out. Well, he told reporters also at the Festivus in Philly that he proactively addressed the issue of the trade deadline with the organization. And he was joking around about how he wanted to get ahead of any possible trade rumors. Well, sorry, they're already out there. Contreras shutting down, or at least attempting to shut down, trade speculation, saying that he has already informed the brass in Boston that he wants to stay. He is not going to waive his no-trade clause because he wants to finish his entire career at Fenway. He said, quote, I've found my family. I didn't know he was an orphan. He said, I've found my family in the Commonwealth. He went on and said, he was very emotional. He has this bond. Not James Bond. Just a bond with a dog food Red Sox team. Now, since Contreras somehow was given a full no-trade clause, he has complete control over whether or not he gets traded. Question. You got Wilson Contreras saying publicly this week he will not waive his no-trade clause. WWE is completely real. Now, I like the WWE. It used to be called the WWF. I grew up on it. I enjoyed it. I also have some people I know that work in it, and one of our biggest success stories in the Maller militia, the wrestler known as Rusev, grew up on this show.
Rusev is a big fan of the show, and he's called into the show in the past. And I used to work with this guy named Eddie, and Eddie would be like, "Oh, Rusev doesn't really know who you are. He

0: wasn't listening. And then Rusev was traveling one night. And he called and it was great. It was wonderful. But I understand that's not like legit. Anyway, the door isn't closed. It's just got one of those cheap Motel 6 hotel latches on it. That's it. Think of a no-trade clause like a velvet rope. If the bag is big enough, they'll let you in the club. And Contreras says, I love Boston. Great. Reminds me of every Instagram hottie who loves their partner until someone who's a famous athlete or has got more power and more money slides into their DMs. And suddenly, they love their partner, just not quite as much. And in life, you're loyal until you're offered something that makes loyalty feel like an outdated belief. You know what I'm saying? So Contreras can say, hey, I'm staying in Boston, and that's it. And the Red Sox can say, we're keeping him. We're keeping him. We like the player. And every GM in the league can say, we're just checking in, you know, just doing some window shopping, doing our due diligence. That's all. So the most amazing part of this is that Wilson Contreras has a no-trade clause. He signed an $87 million deal with the Cardinals. Is it true that he's already waived his no-trade clause once to go from St. Louis to Boston? And if you've already waived the no-trade clause once, is it also true that you're most likely to waive it again? So you're saying there's a chance. All right, last thing. To San Francisco, where the Giants are bad and Luis Arraez is on the move. Or is he? Now, his name's also popped up. Slap-hitting infielder who's got one of the great records in baseball history for batting average. And Luis Arraez said he wants to remain a second baseman. He's played first base. He's bounced around the diamond. He says he wants to continue to play second base if he is traded before the deadline, emphasizing that he is prepared, and he has prepared, rather, all season to play at second base, and he does not want to become a DH again or a first baseman and all that, blah, blah, blah, blah, blah. He did say the standard jock cliche that he wants to stay with the Giants. Why wouldn't you? They're terrible. You'll get October off. That's what Mike Trout likes, not having to play playoff games. So Arraez, with the Giants there, says he wants to stay. However, he did acknowledge the snuffleupagus in the room that if a trade happens, his only request is to continue to play second base. Question. Does Giants all-star Luis Arraez and his demand to stay at second base hurt his trade value? So I am shaking my head no. If you're watching on the YouTube feed at Ben Maller Show, I am shaking my head no. My eyes are closed because otherwise I'll get dizzy. So, yeah, just because I learned this a long time ago, just because you want it does not mean you're going to get it. Right? Despite a very vocal preference by Luis Arraez, he does not have a no-trade clause. Now, again, even if he did have a no-trade clause, it really wouldn't matter, as we just talked about with Wilson Contreras of the Red Sox. But Arraez, looking at this, if the right offer drops, here's what this means. The Giants are absolutely going to trade him. He signed a one-year contract, I believe. He's a journeyman player, and that's it, period, stop. And then once he is dealt Luis Arraez, he will play wherever he is told to play because he wants another contract. And in order to get another contract, he has to go out there and monster mash. Well, I say monster mash, slap a bunch of hits, bunch of singles in big games down the stretch, and then in the playoffs, and that's it. And so once he's on another team, he's just going to do what they tell him. The problem is Arraez is lacking the gravitas to have another outcome. He's a good player. He's just not considered that good. And there's another guy that's been tagged as a possible Yankee, Luis Arraez. Tampa Bay's been mentioned, even a trip back to the Padres. They're interested. They already had him. Why not? The problem Arraez has is he's good in real baseball. He's not good in the algorithm. You know what I'm saying? So, like, he doesn't trend well. He just hits well. The computer nerds that have hijacked baseball, the invasive species of nerds, they don't like him because he does not hit the ball 500 feet. He does not have good exit velo. And they love exit velo. They pull their pants down. They get so excited about exit velo. Can't get enough of it, right? He didn't hit the ball 500 feet. He didn't try to hit home runs. However, he's one of the ultimate contact hitters. He would have been the highest paid guy in baseball, or one of the highest paid players in baseball back in the Tony Gwynn, Wade Boggs era of baseball, where the singles hitter, the doubles hitter was very valuable. Rice is 29, and he's got that great record. He's the only player to win consecutive batting titles with three different teams, the Twins, Marlins, and the Padres. And good luck striking him out. Good luck striking him out. So his value is fine, whether he wants to play another position or only play second base. It doesn't matter. His value is okay. It is the Ben Maller Show as we are rolling, cruising for a bruising here all night long. 877-99 on Fox is the number. That's 877-996-6369 if you'd like to be part of the Festivus of Talk, celebrating talk radio. Because that, well, sports talk radio. It's a little different than talk radio. That's how we roll. Well, it's a high-risk situation, and a moneymaker. What is that all about? We'll get to it. Got a bunch of things to get to. And your calls at 877-99 on Fox with Password, the word game of the stars, coming up a little bit later in the hour. We'll get to all of that, and we will do it next. However, you know what time it is. Let's see. Eeny, meeny, miny, moe. I know it's the A block. Let's go now to iconic Ventura Boulevard. How many songs have they mentioned Ventura Boulevard in? My God. And that iconic Lorena Theater, that big neon sign right out in front. When you come to L.A., there's a few things you got to do. You got to go to that park in L.A. near Dodger Stadium that has the Maller tribute to Jeannie and Medford, the late, great Jeannie and Medford's on park bench over there. And you've got to see the Lorena Theater. Those are two must things to do. Let's go now and find out what hour it is.
1: Number four.
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0: It is the Ben Maller Show. It is I, Bill Miller. We are less than an hour now. This is our hour four. We've been here all night, and that means the next show, it's on. The Mallerpalooza 2026. All the great talent, all the great acts. Cannot wait to see who will be crowned the winner, replacing Jay Scoop. Or as we thought, our buddy in the Rob in the pre-2-1.
1: Could have sworn.
0: We were victims of the Mandela effect. We all agreed. Everyone on the show agreed that it was Rob in the 3-2-1. And it was not. It's a bad job by us. But we will definitely remember the winner of the 2026 Mallerpalooza, which will be tomorrow. And everything's pretty much filled at this point. We may have some add-on wild card spots if people bail out at the last minute. We're looking forward to it. That'll be tomorrow. In the meantime, 877-99 on Fox is the call-in number. You can also hit us up on the X machine. And you can do that at Ben Maller.
2: Hey, Ben, how you doing?
0: That's Anthony in Louisiana. He called in earlier. He told us last week he was having he was having major dental work, and then he said he wouldn't be calling for a while. He's called every day, and his major dental work was a teeth cleanse. So, big thing. Anyway, Lorraine is here, FSR Tech Queen.
1: Hi, Bill. FSR,
0: don't talk to me. And Koopaloop, a Bronco fan. That is a Bronco fan. Your comments can and will be used against you in the court of sports radio, so please, I beg of you, act accordingly. The Maller Militia does not take kindly. You'll have Justin in Cincinnati, Robbie the Mariner fan, Just Josh. They'll all be attacking. All right, back to it we go. And later this hour, we do a password, the Word Game of the Stars password, coming up in a little bit. And we look forward to that. Let's see. Can't read that here. Man alive! All right, people think we are. Again, I'm amazed by this. You guys seem to think that we're doing like a podcast or something, which is it shows a podcast, but we're broadcast on commercial radio. I mentioned this earlier. I didn't pay it off. So I love when old guys don't know tech, and I'm getting older. So eventually, I'll be this guy. I'm not quite there yet, I don't think. I mean, maybe I am. I don't know. So the Chicago Cubs, if you're a Cub fan, the All-Star break. And here's the part where it got a little dicey. Levine, the Cubs reporter, said, "Let's hope Twinkle D and Twinkle Dumb don't sell you guys out like the 2025 season," meaning the trade deadline. The Cubs unload key parts of the roster and then fall apart. And he tried to delete it. The internet is forever. Screenshots spread all over social media. And the assumption being that Twinkle D and Twinkle Dumb referred to the Cubs president of baseball ops, Jed Hoyer, and then the GM of the Cubs, who you've never heard of. And so that's that. And so Levine, according to the Sun Times in Chicago, personally apologized to both after this came out, and a spokesman confirming that. So there you go. Now, why does that matter? It's just funny. If this had happened on a random day in August, it would not be as funny. It's the All-Star break. It's funny. At the All-Star break, it's funny. All right, let's go to the phones, and we'll say hello. Eeny, meeny, miny, mo. 2% chance. 2% chance is up next. Hello, 2% chance. Welcome.
3: Man, thank you so much for taking the call. You know, I just thought of something. I'm still kind of a newbie, right? But I'm officially a member of the militia. And I have not spoken. Am I pronouncing her name right? Lorraine?

0: Well, we say Lorena. Yes,
1: that's Lorena. Okay, I would love to ask her a question, but real quick.
0: All right, hold on, hold on. Let me check. Let me see if she's available. Lorena, there's a guy that would like to ask you a question from Alabama. Are you okay?
1: It's a love question.
2: I do love love questions.
0: All right, I'm told the chance, 2% chance that she is okay with that.
1: Okay. Here's the deal. I was married for like 8 years, had a couple kids. Got divorced about 8 years ago. I've not dated much since. I'm self-employed. I work alone. I really don't get a chance to get around many other women, and I'm scared to death of online dating. What would you suggest to get me back out there?
2: I think it's really simple. You've been pretty much, you know, off the market for almost 16 years. 8 married, 8 single, self-employed, you work alone. I mean, you could just go outside, go to the park, go to the grocery store,
0: well,
2: go to a bar, go to a
0: he's
2: library.
0: Not in LA,
2: I know he's in Alabama.
0: Right,
2: don't act like there's not social places you can go. Don't they line dance in Alabama? Go line dancing. Why don't you go corn hunting? You could go
0: corn hunting.
2: I bet they have corn.
3: Yeah, what is that?
0: What is corn hunting?
2: I'm sure it's an activity. What do they do in Alabama? What do you mean?
0: I think you could pick corn. I don't know that you could hunt corn.
3: And I don't even know that they really do much of that in Alabama either.
0: There's a lot of cotton.
2: You could go to the You could go to the bar top at Outback Steakhouse and order bloomin' onions.
0: And yeah, then you could go to the
2: yes, you just gotta talk to people.
0: Go down to the Applebee's. You know, go down to the Applebee's. You can go to what else is there? What is a good spot in Alabama?
2: Now,
0: I
2: know this is a pandemic, okay? I was sitting next to a lady at the bar the other day, and I started a conversation with the guy sitting next to me who was watching sports. And when I turned back to her, she goes, "Wow, I can't believe you just talked to that super handsome man." And I'm like, "I didn't even notice he was handsome." She's like, "I could never do that, but you can do it. Just start talking."
0: Yeah, okay. Yeah, it's a math equation, 2% chance, right?
2: You got a 2% chance at making
0: it. It's like throwing darts. Eventually, one of them will hit the bullseye, you know, so it'll happen.
1: I'll take some chances
0: maybe.
1: And live a little dangerously. It's not really my style, but I'll do it.
2: Let me know how it goes. Go out this weekend and let us know next week how it goes.
0: Yeah.
1: I will. The Palooza, what's it? The Malapalooza.
0: So that's tomorrow. Malapalooza's tomorrow. It's going to be great. Going
1: to
0: be great.
1: So it's too late for me to sign up, huh?
0: I'll put you on hold. Talk to Coop. You got to have an act, though. If you don't have an act, I'll put you on hold. Talk to Coop.
1: Thank you.
0: All right, put him on hold. Now, let's go to Dorco, the comedian, who is going to be part of the Malapalooza from Hawaii. Hello, Dorco, the comedian.
4: Oh, my God, Ben. What's going to be the prize when I win tomorrow, Malapalooza?
0: Oh, it's going to change your life in amazing ways. Now, I want you to know this guy, Rob from the 321. He lives in Florida. He's coming to Honolulu. He wanted to see you do some comedy. Are you open to that, or are you not interested?
4: Well, if I can arrange it, I'm down, yeah.
0: Okay. All right. I'll put you guys in contact with each other, and so you can do what you want with that. All right? Yeah. All right. Well, thank you, Dora. What's that?
4: You get your hat, your Malapalooza hat?
0: I do. I will debut the hat, assuming it fits properly. I did get the box. I will have that on. I got to remember to bring that, and that will be my hat for the Palooza. And I'm going to, as you know, I wear a tuxedo, right? Lorena, I got the tuxedo.
2: Yes, you do. Is that what was in the box that was on the desk the other day?
0: Yes. My guy Dorco made some Malapalooza hats, and he sent one
2: hats,
0: to me.
2: Is that plural? So do we get hats too? Or are we
0: I
2: not
0: do not
2: cool?
0: think. I think there's only one in there, but I'll check.
2: All right,
0: if there's
2: Dorco,
0: more than
2: I
0: one,
2: see
0: you're
2: how
0: more
2: it is.
0: Than welcome to
2: we'll
0: have
2: see
0: it.
2: See whose act gets on the air.
0: Or if
2: tomorrow.
0: if it doesn't fit Lorena, I'll give it to you.
2: Yeah,
0: okay,
2: we'll see whose
0: fine.
2: Act gets on the air. Let's see how it
0: all
2: is.
0: All right. Wow. Look at Lorena.
4: See if you guys get hats depending on my score.
0: Oh, so he's now trying to bribe. Is that illegal, Coop? He's trying to bribe the judges, Coop. Is that illegal? No comment. All
3: yeah,
0: right.
3: You know, well, it depends how good the bribe is.
0: Yeah, it's always how much money's involved. Yeah. All right. Thank you, Dorco. We look forward to hearing what you got tomorrow. That's Dorco, the comedian. Let's say hello to Hollering James in Minneapolis, Minnesota. I do need some contestants for Password, the word
5: hey,
0: game
5: Ben.
0: Of the stars. So if you'd like to play, yeah, what? Who's this?
5: Can I be a contestant, please?
3: No.
0: No.
5: Oh, come on, Coop. Why you always got to ice me, man?
0: Yeah, man. Why you got to ice him, Coop?
3: What is your act, James?
5: My act is a comedian joke.
0: All right, Coop. Coop, you got to put him in, Coop. We got to give him a slot. I know we booked the whole thing, but we got to give a slot. You want to be part tomorrow, right, James? You want to be part of this?
5: I want to be part tomorrow. Yes, I do.
0: Now you're not just gonna tell one joke and talk about Kirby Puckett, are you? Because don't need that.
5: No.
0: Okay. You're gonna do a series. You're gonna practice. You're gonna look in front of a mirror and practice the whole thing. Yes.
5: I can lead with one joke on tonight.
0: No, we don't want a joke right now.
5: You don't want a joke tonight, okay? I can lead with my topic.
0: All right, quickly.
5: Okay, my topic is what this is for. All the eaters out there and all the drinkers.
0: All the people that eat, which is everyone. Everyone has to eat, James.
5: What am I eating and drinking tonight, Coop and Ben and Lorena?
0: Are you trying to steal Marcel and Brooklyn's bit? Is that what you're trying to steal?
5: I don't know. Does Marcel have a patent on it?
0: Let me ask. Marcel and Brooklyn... It appears that Hollering James is trying to do food picks. Do you want him to do food picks, Marcel? Will you allow him to do food picks?
6: The food picks is on Mondays there, Ben, but TV picks on Wednesdays. That will be Hollering James.
0: No, but James wants to do a special Wednesday edition of the food picks.
6: All right, then. So let's get into it. We have Hollering James.
0: All right, James, we're supposed to guess what James had. I'm going to say James had a giant cheeseburger. That's what I'm going to say. What do you think, Marcel? What do you think Hollering James had last night for dinner?
6: Well, believe it or not, it's not a mix match for the giant cheeseburger. A small one only.
0: I love you.
6: But thank you for that, Hollering James.
0: Marcel, you know what? You're an American treasure. Lorena, what do you think Hollering James had for dinner last night?
2: I think he had fish and chips.
0: Fish and chips. I don't think he's ever had fish and chips. What about you, Koopaloop? Go ahead.
3: I think he had sesame chicken with edamame and rice.
0: All right. Lock your answer in. No chance. He doesn't know what that is either. James, reveal answers. What did Hollering James have for dinner last night?
5: James Ramirez had a giant cheeseburger.
0: Yeah, I win. I win. I win. The first ever Hollering James food pick.
3: What are we doing here?
5: I win the golden ticket.
0: No, you don't win the golden ticket, dummy. All right. We love you, James. I look forward to your act tomorrow, but please hang up on yourself right now. Marcel, TV picks. Do we even want to do that? Mike the Leprechaun. Hello, Mike the Leprechaun. You're on with Marcel. Hello, Mike the Leprechaun.
6: Mike the Idiot Con, one of my enemies.
7: Don't interrupt. Don't interrupt, you dummy.
6: Mike.
0: I'm the only one allowed. I'm only allowed to criticize. You can't. You know, I'm allowed.
7: Coop, can you keep me off a password, please? Regardless, Marcel, who won the soccer game yesterday?
2: So rude.
6: Spain.
7: Who? Spain. Who's going to win today?
6: England. You idiot.
7: No. You're an idiot. Who won the All-Star game? Go back to your blue-eyed idiot. And you're a coyote ugly. Who won the All-Star game? Who won the All-Star game?
6: The American Leagues. Not your Red Sox anymore.
7: Yeah, the Red Sox are 14-16.
6: The Yankees are too.
7: Yeah, wait till next week. They're going to kill them. And you're blocked.
6: Not anymore, you stupid.
7: And you're going to stop in the palooza. Yeah. You're going to be a palooza loser. What are you going to have for barbecue? I'm having barbecue tonight.
6: Oh, Ben, someone put Mike the Idiot Con to blindly eliminate him now. Please.
7: You had turkey gizzard. You had all right,
0: calm down. Why does Mike get so worked up? I don't understand. He gets all worked up over this. It's wild. All right. TV picks. You watched the All-Star game on Fox last night.
6: Well,
0: Lorena, what do you think?
6: The mixed match it is.
0: All right. What do you think you watched?
6: Lorena, go right ahead for you, buddy.
2: I think you watched Interstellar.
6: Interstellar on Apple TV Plus?
2: Yeah.
6: Well, not a mixed match it is.
0: All right, Coop.
6: And Coop de Loop, what do you have for me and my band? So go right ahead. This is your chance.
3: I think you watched House of Dragons.
6: Netflix.
3: HBO.
6: Max.
3: Yes.
6: Not a mixed match. And sorry, Ben, put the smile on your face.
0: No, I'm smiling from ear to ear.
6: Drum roll, please, Lorena. The All-Star Game in the City of Brotherly Love, where the Americans shut out the Nationals 4-0 itself.
0: All right, thank you, Marcel. The great Marcel in Brooklyn. You see how much money Mexico made from the World Cup? 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So I read that Mexico invested $499 million in the World Cup, matches in Mexico City and a couple other spots in that country. The Mexico Business News, which I always read, estimates that by hosting the 2026 FIFA World Cup, and it was mostly in the U.S. and Canada, but Mexico generated roughly $2 billion in U.S. money, which is about 0.1% of the entire country of Mexico's economy, the GDP of Mexico from the World Cup. And the people said, well, they're second fiddle to the U.S. and all that. They didn't have as many matches. However, you know, I'm always skeptical of these business reports about revenue. That seems like, you know, it's reasonable, $2 billion. It is the Ben Maller Show. Password, the word game of the stars, is next.
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26: And the password is... Password. You idiot. Password. The word game of the stars. Here's Ben Maller.
0: All right, let's do it. Here we go. Password time. And let's welcome in our contestants for Password. We have FaZe in Chicago. Hello, FaZe. Welcome.
27: What up, Ben?
0: There he is, my man FaZe. Met him at a couple years ago. And then who do you want to partner with, FaZe?
27: Let's go with you,
0: psych.
27: I'm
0: going to
27: go
0: through. All right, well, you want to be a loser? Lorena, pick one, two, or three. One, two, or
28: number
0: three.
28: Number three.
0: Well, you have picked, what does it say, Toothpick? You picked a guy named Toothpick in Fort Worth. Hello, Toothpick. Welcome.
1: so, Ben? This is my second time talking to you, bro. How are you?
0: Well, welcome, Toothpick. I'm a big fan of those plastic toothpick things. I love them.
1: No, only the wood.
2: Yep, that's right. Wooden toothpicks all the way.
0: No, I go plastic. I like to ruin the environment. Who would you like to partner up with, Mr. Toothpick Guy?
1: Let's go.
0: All right. We're in it to win it. Go ahead. We have a list of words, 1 to 10. FaZe in Chicago. You were on first. So help us out there, FaZe, and pick a number 1 to 10.
27: Let's go number one.
0: You didn't say it right. It's a bad job by you.
27: All right, numero uno.
0: No, that's not right. There it is. There we go. All right. Go ahead, Cooper.
2: All right. Let's go with... let's go with...
0: Yes? Anytime.
2: Plantation.
0: Wow, Coop. How dare you.
3: Racist.
27: What? Field? What?
2: No.
0: Oh, Coop got excited for a second. He thought that you had said the... The thing. Let's go with homestead.
27: A farm?
0: Yeah, there you go. We got the lead, and we will not concede. You're losing, FaZe, you dope. You should have picked me. All right, Mr. Toothpick.
2: You kind of cheated right there. Yes, you did. You were like, oh, you got excited because you thought he said the word. So you're trying
0: losing,
2: to
0: Coop.
2: Tell him
0: you're
2: what
0: losing.
2: The first letter of the word
0: you're
2: was.
0: You're losing.
2: That was some BS.
0: Mr. Toothpick. Ignore him. Mr. Toothpick, 2 to 10.
1: Four.
0: Number four. Well, that's appropriate that you would pick that because that's really the theme of the show.
2: Trying to
0: let's
2: cheat again.
0: Go.
2: Not very well.
0: I'm not trying to cheat, Coop. Let's go with intricate.
1: Oh,
0: intricate.
1: No clue. I don't have a clue.
2: All right, FaZe. Let's go with convoluted.
27: So these big words, guys.
0: Not that easy, FaZe. It's not this job. It's not. You need an answer, FaZe. You're going to lose the game if you don't get this right.
27: Is it cheater?
0: No. Oh, you lost, you FaZe. You lost. FaZe is a loser. You lost. We won, Mr. Toothpick. All we needed
2: cheated.
0: Was one word.
2: Yeah,
0: we won the game.
27: Woo!
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28: Spain has punched their ticket to the World Cup final, seeking its second trophy in the nation's history. They defeated France 2-0 on Tuesday, their third consecutive victory over their European neighbors in the past 2 years. First goal came after Lamine Yamal was fouled in the 22nd minute, drawing a penalty kick, and Pedro Porro put in the insurance goal in the 55th. They await the winner of England and Argentina on Wednesday. Cody Bellinger was named MLB's All-Star MVP. He drove in 2 runs in the first inning as the American League cruised to victory 4-0 over the National League. The Athletic is reporting the NBA's investigation into the LA Clippers has grown in scope, and it is no longer just about salary cap circumvention with the aspiration deal, but now includes other improper expenses provided to Kawhi Leonard by the team. I'm Chris Perfett.
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0: It is two pros and a cup of Joe, Fox Sports Radio. LeVar Arrington, Brady Quinn, Jonas Knox with you here. 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And speaking of the World Cup, Spain beat France 2-0. And later on today, we will have England versus Argentina. And how the hell are we feeling
1: so
0: here?
1: So Brady's up one already, huh?
0: What do you mean?
1: On y'all's thing. It's in Spain, no. His team? Oh, that's
2: no,
1: not
2: that
1: your
2: was
1: team?
2: Your guys's.
0: Damn.
1: Don't say no. Your guys.
2: You guys picked their crappy wine and landscape and all that stuff over France.
0: You remember we did the non-soccer related pick yesterday on the show?
2: Yeah, well, remember when we tried to do all we could to get you involved in the World Cup conversation?
1: Nope, don't remember.
0: What do you mean, hour three?
1: Nope.
2: Yeah.
0: Yesterday.
1: Selective memory.
0: You talked about the battleships you saw on the beaches in
3: Nude
0: Spain.
3: Nude beaches.
0: Yeah, in Barcelona.
1: And then I chose Spain because of it.
0: Yeah. You mangled your finger diving into the water.
1: I did.
0: Because you were trying to cover up that tent you were pitching.
1: Yeah. Had to get in there quick.
2: Yeah.
1: Had to get in there quick, man. Yeah. Like, let's go dive in this water.
0: It was one of the most.
1: It was quite the journey to that water. I'll tell you that. A whole lot of bodies I was passing on the way in there. It was like, started off as a slow walk, started to speed up to a jog, then it was a full-out sprint.
0: I mean, that was one of the most interactive World Cup segments in the history of this show, I would say. Okay. Everybody was
1: and
0: involved.
1: That was the
0: there.
1: Analysis of choosing Spain. Huh?
0: That's right.
1: Okay. All right.
0: We broke it down, man.
1: Anyway, who did Q get when we rolled the wheel, though?
2: I had France and England.
1: Oh, okay. So you got one more chance today.
2: No. Argentina.
1: Yeah. Argentina. Yeah. They play today.
0: Yeah, he's going to win. He's going in regardless. But, I mean, we could do non-soccer-related World Cup picks for Argentina and England later on, too.
2: I don't have anything
1: connected to Argentina. I've been to France. I've been to England.
0: Probably send you some stuff. I think I know which way you would lean.
1: Well, sure.
0: I mean,
1: sure.
0: You know, just
1: 100%.
0: Can I tell you so? This kind of bothers me about soccer, and the more I see it, the more I'm like, this has got to be. For whatever reason, it's just accepted. Like, there's certain things in soccer that are just accepted, and it's like, hey, you know, like flopping. All right, just pay. It's part of the deal.
1: Don't say that, Q. Hey, Q will get on you. Don't say flopping.
0: What do you mean?
1: Yeah, don't say it. You're not flopping.
0: What is it? Simulation? I think this is the technical term that VAR used the other day. Not our LeVar, but the VAR. Video review.
2: Correct. The actual VAR.
1: The actual VAR.
0: So,
1: why does he love messing with me?
0: I don't know, man. You're the only VAR I know.
1: Thank you. That's what I'm talking about.
2: I'm shocked you've talked this much during a segment about soccer. It's amazing.
1: Okay. There has been no analysis. There has been no expert opinions, like all those people that, you know, when they pop up and they're like, hey, you don't know soccer, you're no soccer expert, stick to the things that you do know. Yeah, well, here you go, you're getting what you want.
0: Yeah, but I mean,
1: you're getting what you want from LeVar on this one.
0: I do think, you know, without getting in the weeds on a lot of it, like, this is what I've noticed about soccer, which kind of bothers
1: me.
0: I enjoy watching the World Cup. I love Italy, I love the national team. I followed them for years, which is probably why they've missed the last three World Cups. But, you know, I digress. So there's a couple of things that bother me. The simulation of the flopping, I think, doesn't sit well with a lot of people. The other thing that we've talked about is there's this lack of accountability and this immediate response to point the finger at the other guy when a goal is given up or a near goal is given up. That you just don't really see or wouldn't be condoned or accepted in virtually any other sport that we watch.

0: with those type of people.
1: I thought Love Island was covering the World Cup.
2: What do you mean those type of people?
0: I don't have that type of conversation.
2: What do you mean? Those types
3: what do you mean
2: of people,
3: those type of people
0: that watch soccer. I clearly don't have daily interactions with people that watch soccer.
1: So VAR, the video review, not our VAR, just to be clear again, their handling of the flop call on the Switzerland guy, like, I thought was great. I'm saying in general, there is a lot of rolling around on the ground, writhing in pain. It used to be back in the day.
3: Just say flopping's the issue. It's not the simulation.
1: No, I'm not saying
3: the simulation itself.
1: Okay. So flopping is a problem. I think they are way too demonstrative when you call out a teammate. Because I'm a wee guy, okay? Maybe you guys are a point the finger guy.
2: $10.
1: I'm a thumb guy. All right. That's on me. And that's the way I operate. So that bothers me when it comes to soccer. Yesterday, France gets eliminated and almost immediately, they start calling out the coach and his tactics. There's no accountability. It's just Mbappe is like, well, you know, I thought we should have done this different and we should have done that different. It just feels like for anybody that says the stars run the NBA and if the star wants something, it gets done with an organization. Damn, it feels like soccer has that times 10. Like, to where if a star wants anything done, they will call you out publicly.
3: Yeah. I mean, first off, I don't think that's any different than any other sport. I'll say this as well. It's tough because they play for a professional team elsewhere, right? So they have a separate coach elsewhere from their national team coach. So there is like this bulk of play that's not actually for France, for example, but for their professional team, where they actually might like their strategy better. So just like any other sport where a basketball player airs his grievances with the coach's decisions or their players, it happens all the time. By the way, in baseball, they play a bajillion games. How many times do you see outfielders who run into each other going for a fly ball that argue or say something? How many times do you see a pitcher catcher get into it? It happens all the time. Like this, it's not unique in sports to have players get upset with each other and air each other out. Is it a good thing for it? No, of course not. But that's part of the emotions of sport, and it happens, especially in, you know, big moments, critical moments. So this, everything you're saying to me is not unique to soccer. That happens in every single sport.
2: We've seen players basically get ready to knock coaches out on the sideline.
1: And that's rare, and you can point those out and remember them vividly.
3: You just had a fight between Bam Adebayo and Tyler Hero.
1: That was at an AAU practice. What do you think goes on in an AAU practice?
3: But it was airing each other out about what happened after the fact.
1: But that was behind the scenes. It's not in the middle of a game.
3: It wasn't behind the scenes.
1: With the clock still running.
3: It was actually in front of a bunch of kids.
1: Okay, well, look, until I see video, I don't believe it happened. I think this is the NBA trying to stir up the drama.
2: It didn't fall into force. I didn't hear it.
1: It's Vegas. There's a video for everything. And nobody had a video of Bam punching Tyler Hero at an AAU practice. Come on, man. Like, we see AAU practice video fights all the time.
2: That's very true.
1: So I don't buy it.
2: I will give you that.
1: I don't buy it.
2: I want to
3: highlight the fact that you're not the type of guy to throw your teammates under the bus.
1: That's correct.
3: Even though in every other sport, pretty much, there are guys who do that.
1: Nobody does it like soccer does. Like, there's
2: you're probably right about that.
1: Okay.
2: I would agree with you on that.
1: But that's okay. It's
2: they
1: just
2: will
1: accept
2: okay.
1: it.
2: Like,
3: No. Was there not an end of game scenario with the Chicago Bears where you had a player who wasn't paying attention? Wasn't that last year?
2: Yeah. The year before, right? The Hail Mary
3: dip. 2 years ago now.
2: Yeah, the Hail Mary dip where dude wasn't paying attention.
1: Right.
2: Goes and runs downfield.
3: How did the players handle that, bud?
1: Right. And you can remember isolated incidents specifically and describe them just like you did. Soccer, it's just sort of common occurrence.
3: It doesn't happen every time.
1: In soccer?
3: It's not like that every time.
1: Where there's a near goal or a goal? I'm telling you, man, it happens every single time. At least every single time I've watched it. And I'm a World Cup aficionado.
2: The receivers. Don't just watch the play. Watch the receivers. You can see it every play.
3: Watch every pass play. There's a receiver that doesn't get a ball.
2: Whatever three receivers don't get it.
1: But is that
2: one of those three is going to do something with their hands? Like, they're going to do something. Like, they're going to look over at the sideline. Like, do you see how open I am?
3: Especially down the field, deeper in the red zone, if they don't get it.
2: Just watch them.
1: Okay, but
2: they're the ones.
1: But that feels like that's a wide receiver thing.

0: watch a very, very bad defensive performance and see if they show them when they're coming off the field. Show a very bad offensive performance and see what they look like as a sudden change of possession. See how they look when they're going off the field and passing one another.
1: You're starting to sound like a receiver right now, Jonas.
2: Hey, don't make me crack back.
0: Oh, no.
2: Okay.
1: That's a legal one.
0: Yeah, it's illegal now.
2: Yeah, not the way I play. Yeah. Tell you that right now.
1: I bet you got your ass ran through when you tried to crack back.
2: Thanks. Come on, man. I was an angle tackling savant. Okay,
0: I bet you looked up.
1: Well, crack back in your uniform is different than actually an angle tackle.
0: Do you have any type of footage or photos of you when you play?
2: You have to play to get on.
0: Do you? I mean, but you got guys that play for the Letterman jacket.
2: Lamar,
0: like,
2: there were
0: plenty of dudes. Like, and let me tell you something. There was at least one dude on our football team in high school, and maybe at least double digits of dudes in college that did it just for the Letterman jacket, and it worked.
2: Yeah, but you had to pay for the Letterman jacket. I'm not paying for that.
0: In high school, not in college.
2: Yeah, I'm not paying for that, so I didn't do it for the Letterman jacket.
0: Yeah, you did it to be able to wear your jersey on Fridays and to wear a Letterman jacket in the off season.
2: We didn't wear jerseys on Fridays. We had to wear a polo shirt and a tie, and the tie that I got was a clip-on tie I got from Ross.
0: Do you have any visual, you know?
2: No, because
1: we used to have like your girl would wear your jersey.
0: Correct.
1: On Friday.
0: Yes, correct. It's Jersey Fridays, but if you had the girl, she either wore your Letterman jacket or she wore your jersey.
2: Well, I only had one jersey, so it would have been a tough call. You know, a lot of fighting over that one jersey.
3: Too many ladies, huh?
1: Fighting with who?
2: Well, you know, just amongst themselves.
1: Couple buddies?
2: That too.
0: I was blown away by that. Like, that really, like, but it's dudes like you, and I didn't have any good-looking girls. I didn't have no girls.
2: Neither did I.
0: I didn't have any.
2: By the way, you ask why there's no
0: footage.
2: Somebody
0: like you that don't play, that got a super badass chick walking around school with your jersey.
2: You ask why there's no footage, because they didn't have the all-23s. So there's the all-22s of the guys on the field. The 23s would be the guy that's standing off to the side just rooting everybody on. That was me. I never played. I was terrible. Awful.
0: I want to know what you look like in your uniform. I got a mental vision of it. You did not have swag at all. There's no way you had swag.
2: Don't.
0: What type of spikes did you wear? Do you even know what type of model spike you wore?
2: So they had to be all black spikes.
0: That was it. Right, you don't know. You don't
2: no,
0: know.
2: No, like, no, no. I do. Okay, so I got it from a true story. There's a sporting goods store down the road from the high school, and we went in there, and the all black Nike spikes with the screw-in cleats.
0: So you don't know what they were called?
2: I don't. How long ago was that? I don't know.
0: Really?
2: Okay, but here's the point of the story. So the all black spikes, for some reason, were more expensive than the ones that had some white in them.
0: Uh huh.
2: And so my mom was like, why don't you just, because I, you know, worked and saved up money. So why don't you just buy the white ones and then we'll buy like a permanent marker and we'll just color them in. And it just didn't match the color scheme at all. And the coach immediately was pissed off. He's like, why didn't you just get black spikes? I was like, oh, well, these were like $34.99 and the other ones were like $49.99. Mm. So that was the type of player I was. But again, a me guy, definitely not. A we guy, you're looking at him, buddy, and you're listening to him.
0: I want some visual evidence. You got to find a photo of you in a football uniform, bro. We've got to see it. It would be way better if we could get VAR on it where we could see footage of you, you know, but I'm just saying we got to see a photo of you in your uniform, man. I got to see it because I just got a feeling you look like one of them dudes on Remember the Titans in your uniform. Like your knee pads was down by your shins. Your thigh pads was like they were like, you know, kind of cross-eyed.
2: Yeah, so they're probably wrong. You know, where
0: your strings from your pads was probably coming out the top of your shirt.
2: Yeah, like, so what?
0: And you were slow. It looked like you was running in sand when you was out there, bro. Like, you was one of them dudes that was running routes.
2: Oh, yeah.
0: But was getting open. He went running nowhere.
2: Who was that guy for the Dolphins? Who was the guy for the Dolphins on Hard Knocks? They called 7-Eleven because he was always open, but he was just slow as hell.
0: We had a dude in college named Drew, we called him, and Drew was slow as hell, and he was a receiver. And anytime he would ever catch a ball in practice, it was like we won the Super Bowl. Like everybody loved him. He's like, you know, Christian dude, Bible guy, one of them type dudes. That ain't you.
2: That's not you. Patrick Sweet sent
0: Patrick
2: over
0: in his
2: a picture
0: uniform.
2: Of himself.
0: Let me see this.
2: He looks like Remy from Higher Learning.
0: Dang. Yep. Nah, you actually look like a football player. You know, he looks like Tony Mandridge.
3: Thank you.
0: You got a Tony Mandridge look to him.
2: A little bit, yeah.
1: That's a hell of a compliment.
2: Yeah.
0: You look like a football player.
1: Yeah.
0: Yeah, you do. I'll give you that. You look like a football player now.
1: Patty, do you have any action photos?
3: I, like Jonas, never played.
0: I can see that too, though.
2: You don't have any. You don't have any huddle highlights anywhere.
3: No.
1: LaFar.
3: Wait. It just went over my head.
1: He goes, I can see that too.
0: Yeah, I can see that too.
3: Hey man, there was guys much bigger than me. I mean, I was barely 6 foot. There were 6'3" and 4 guys. I was small. I'm a big guy.
0: I just know you, so I've been around you enough. Which, by the way, I guess that shouldn't dictate why I don't think that you would play, but I don't know. You just seem soft. But with that being said, there are some guys that have a very soft mentality that play ball, and when they get on the field, you know, they can play.
2: Damn.
0: But I wouldn't have taken Patty as like a killer on the football field.
1: Yeah. I mean, here's the thing about Vaughn that I love is Vaughn's coached a lot of kids, and so I'm sure he's had a few kids that he's loved that he's coached, but like he's looking at going, you're just not built for this game.
0: You ain't built
1: but
0: for it.
1: But I'm going to coach you and love up on you because this is your only experience. Is that true?
0: And you've costed me games. Like you not being that person, and I don't have anybody else that I can
1: bring
0: go
1: to. Bring it a full circle, Jonas. Another example of a coach in football calling someone out.
0: There you go. Yeah,
2: behind closed doors.
0: Cost it me games. Right. My game plan, everything. I told the kid to play. I'm having PTSD. I told the kid to play. They are working to isolate you for a go route. And it's coming. This series. Don't bite on the first move. He's going to stop, and then he's going to go. They're going to try to isolate you. Just stay back and give the safety an opportunity to help you. Did he do it? No. Costed us the game. The referees actually costed us because we got a 2-point conversion to win it, but they said he didn't get in, but he got in, which is fine. We lost to Pasadena. That was the closest I got to beating the Pasadena.
2: Oh man.
1: Damn, y'all lost to Pasadena?
0: They're pretty good. The Bulldogs were pretty good.
1: Yeah, but they soft compared to you guys, though. Yeah.
0: Nah, they came out. Look,
1: I know some people who live in South Pasadena.
0: We were a private Christian school Pasadena. Hey, let me tell you something.
1: Yeah, but you could recruit.
0: I could, but you had to pay their
1: tuition. You could bring in the toughness. You could bring in some of the, you know.
0: I mean, speaking of toughness. Maybe I would have been better off if I put all of their uniforms and stuff that we train with in the back of my Nissan Frontier. I respect pickup that's built to do the job without making a fuss.
2: Oh my God.
0: That's the Nissan Frontier, built for the work week, you know, like when I was going to football practices.
2: That's right.
0: Looking at some of my sorry ass football players that costed me some of my game. Nah, I'm joking. Anyways,
1: I mean, Patty, that uniform looks so clean.
0: It is. It
3: Thank
0: does.
3: You.
0: Very Green Bay-ish. By the way, if you're ready to load up, have the tailgate on the weekends, make sure you do it with a Nissan Frontier, the 2026 Nissan Frontier.
2: Wait, look at the way, look at the boil and bite he's got. He just cut off. He didn't even need it attached to his face mask.
0: I mean, he looked like he can do it, man. But they say there's this whole saying about looks like Tarzan, game like game, game like Jane. You know what I mean?
2: Can you say that nowadays?
1: Did you not play at all, Patty? Like, you didn't get a little bit of burn time?
3: I mean, when we blew out teams, they'd be like, all right, bench warmers go on in. So I got to play defensive end a little bit.
0: Defensive end?
4: Okay, nice, so you're a DN.
3: I was definitely.
0: I'd have put you
3: D.
0: right in that A gap. I'd have made you a zero technique. I'll put you right.
1: Wait, did you cheerlead or something? Like, what's going on here?
4: No, I was just a dancer. I was just a dancer, but I was the best dancer. So,
0: I was always in the front.
4: I was never in the back or on the bench.
0: The funny things is like the dancers and the cheerleaders. They don't even know what the hell is going on with the game. Don't care. Don't know.
4: Nope.
0: The dance routine is like, it's just like, look, this dance routine, if they call timeout, the dance routine's got to be perfect. That's all they're worried about. You don't care about us winning.
1: Lorena, did you wear a jersey on Fridays?
4: No.
1: Okay.
0: Did y'all have a good football team? You know, it's
2: funny. Pick a card, any card.
4: I didn't date a lot of athletes back in high school.
0: A lot. What's not a lot?
4: Only like two.
0: Oh, okay.
4: One was a basketball.
1: Did you feel like
4: player.
1: You were missing out, or just not really your style?
4: No, I was in. I was dating my baby daddy the whole time.
0: Whoa.
1: Oh, okay.
0: What was he into? Music. He was one of them dudes. You one of them dudes. He walked around with his guitar or something like that.
4: Not a musical bone in that man's body.
0: No. What was his superpower?
4: He was a class
0: what did he
4: clown.
0: Do?
4: He just liked to make me laugh.
0: Oh, okay.
1: Well, that makes sense.
2: What a hobby.
4: Met him in Spanish class.
0: Does he speak Spanish?
4: Nope.
1: Now, Lorena, would you have worn Patty's jersey if he asked you?
4: No, probably not.
0: Dang.
1: Oh, my gosh. Dang. Patty, I really did not set you up for that. I thought she was going to say yes.
0: Dang.
3: I had a feeling.
2: Patty, I think you look great.
3: Thank you.
0: Patty, was there anyone in the school that would have wore your jersey if you wanted him to wear it?
3: Yes.
0: Okay. That's all that matters.
4: Now, if you asked me to wear it, living
0: the good. Living the good, Patty.
1: Hey, don't backtrack now, Lorena. 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
2: There you go. It is two pros and a cup of Joe. Fox Sports Radio, LeVar Arrington, Brady Quinn, Jonas Knox with you here. We are going to have the usuals coming up later on. We have another edition of In Case You Missed It. We also have a... our midweek awards in hour two of the program. We've got the leftovers, the old P. Petrus Papadakis stops by. All of it is yours here on this three-hour extravaganza. Coming up next, though, we are going to tell you about somebody who did their best. 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

0: It's two pros and a cup of Joe, Fox Sports Radio, LeVar Arrington, Brady Quinn, Jonas Knox with you here. Coming up in a little over 15 minutes from now, we are going to have another edition of In Case You Missed It. That'll be yours right here on FSR. But right now, it is time for the Tire Rack Play of the Day.
1: But Mike Mignol is a penalty specialist in goal. And this comes midway through the first half in the World Cup semifinal here in Dallas.
0: Hell yeah, VAR, we did it. World
2: Do you
0: Cup
2: think that should have been a penalty kick, though? Do you think that should have...
0: Well, he kicked him in the thigh.
2: I mean, yeah, but didn't he run into it, though?
3: Yeah, but I don't think you can kick him like that, even if he ran into it.
0: It's like hockey, you got to be
2: like, wasn't he jumping to kick the ball, though?
3: Did you see the one with Harry Kane? Like, the ball was... bounced up in the air, and he was just going to kick it up to clear it.
2: Right.
3: And some dude ran in last second, put his leg up above it. So, like, he kicked his leg, but you could tell he was like, where the hell did that guy come from? I mean, that kind of stuff happens. But
2: maybe that's the one. I don't know. I think I'm on the right one. He went to go hit the ball.
3: Yeah.
2: And dude ran into it or something like that, right? And then he got penalized for it, and then they
0: yeah,
2: got
0: that was
2: the
0: Norway
2: kick.
0: Game, right?
2: I thought that was this one.
0: Happened that yesterday, but kick, the right. England-Norway game involved that.
3: It happens a lot in those games, too, though.
2: Okay.
3: Yeah.
2: I just don't see how you can run yourself into a penalty.
0: Well, look, in hockey, you got to be accountable for your stick, like even if it's not intentional. Like, that's part of the body. So, you know, if it goes up high, even on accident, you nick somebody in the face.
2: Yeah, but you know not to take your stick up high. I mean, running and jumping to get the ball or something like
3: guys
2: that.
3: Guys in football run into penalties all the time.
2: Yeah. Guys get penalties every play in football. So I guess you if, do you say that
3: they could. Penalty? Yeah. They could.
2: Yeah.
0: Well, I do know this. Our tire rack play of the day. And for over 40 years,
2: Cubs.
0: Tire Rack has been helping customers find the right tires for how, what, and where they drive. Shipped fast and free, backed by free road hazard protection with convenient installation options like mobile tire installation, TireRack.com, the way tire buying should be. And it wasn't the Cubs.
2: Wasn't the Cubs today.
0: Damn. Now, it's unfortunate because it would have been awesome to have a Tire Rack play of the day involving the MLB All-Star game. The problem was that game kind of sucked, if I'm being honest.
3: Well, like, there was after the first inning, yeah.
0: That's, you know, Miguel Vargas hit a bomb late, but ultimately all the runs came, three of the four runs came in the first inning, and the pitching was dominant, and it just felt like... the highlights of the event were the non-baseball portions of it. Like, the players coming out and signing their name on the Declaration of Independence in the starting lineup was pretty cool. And it actually makes me want to get one of those old-school pens that have a feather on them. I don't know if they sell them anymore.
2: They do.
0: But do they sell those?
2: Of course.
0: All right, so I think I'm going to get
3: that
0: one.
3: That sounds like something you do, by the way.
0: What's that supposed? You know, that judgmental tone of yours has got to stop.
3: I mean, all right? It means exactly what you want to do.
0: Like, I don't understand. Like, what's wrong with, you know, taking a pen with a feather?
3: Here's the
0: on
3: thing: is I know LeVar had the. I know LeVar had the exact same thought.
0: What were you trying to say?
3: Like, yeah,
2: I'm not getting.
3: It just sounds like something you do.
2: It is something you do. But I'm not getting in it.
0: You wouldn't want a feather pen.
2: You know, kids can't even write or read cursive anymore.
0: I've heard that.
2: Crazy.
3: What made you jump to that?
2: Well, because you got to write. You got to use pens to want a pen. You know, a lot of people don't
3: yeah,
2: use
3: your
2: pens
3: mind just anymore. Jumped to cursive?
2: Yeah, that's because I started thinking about, like, an old-school feather pen. Like, I don't know. Is the Independence, is the Declaration of Independence
3: yeah, it's
2: in manuscript?
3: Cursive.
2: Or is it in cursive, right?
3: It's cursive, yeah.
2: Yeah, so I started thinking about it that way. That's all. Just random thought.
0: Well, see,
2: I'm a cursive writer. I can't. I look like I'm uneducated if I try to write manuscript.
0: No, because you've signed so many autographs.
2: Maybe that's what it is. Yeah. Maybe I did work and I
3: cursive does look a lot better. It really
2: yeah.
3: does.
2: Yeah,
3: yeah. Did you guys like the Sandlot thing they kind of did? It was almost like a 4th of July celebration again.
0: Mm. I don't know. I look
3: a little bit forced.
0: Yeah. Yes. Mm. That's correct. It just seemed like they were trying real hard for that. I actually think the event that's going to be a lot of, look, the All-Star game was great. I thought, you know, Fox does a great job. Actually getting to hear the pitcher and the catcher talk, and determine which pitch they were going to throw when Dylan Cease was like, that's awesome.
4: Cool.
0: And to get, you know, John Smoltz's point of view on it, because he was such a great pitcher, and sort of that whole idea behind that, I thought that was great. You know, people being mic'd up, players being mic'd up during the game, I thought was fun. I just, it does feel like, you know, they were trying really hard to push some stuff in there that I don't know that it necessarily fit or worked all that well. Mm-hmm. But, you know, what are you going to do? I mean, you know, if guys can't make contact with the ball and they can't get a hit, then, you know, you've got to try and do something to spice things up. But
3: I think you'd agree, though, Major League Baseball has had one of the better all-stars of all of professional sports.
0: 100%.
3: Right?
0: Yeah.
3: Yeah.
0: Because you can actually simulate in an exhibition style what an actual game looks like.
2: Yeah, yeah. Yeah.
0: In football, you can't. In basketball,
2: you can in football, but they won't. They won't. You can.
0: Too much risk.
2: Too much risk.
3: Well, yeah.
2: You might get one quarter. You might get one quarter, maybe even a half, because we do want that money. We wanted that money. you start thinking about, like, all, like, man, I bought my mom, my dad, my brothers.
0: I was going to say, because
2: my kids.
0: That's probably the importance, right?
2: I bought four of my teammates. I paid for their hotel. You start running. You start calculating. You're like, wait, man, I can really offset this trip if we win. It'd be like, you'd be looking at your teammates like, hey, man, we down seven. Like, let's go. Like, let's go get this money. Cats start playing, too, for real. Second half, Cats try to win. They play for real. Now, I don't know. Obviously, it's not the same anymore. But back then, and I thought that was the funniest thing, because I was out there playing for keeps regardless. Like, first play, I'm out there blanking out. Like, I never got to play against Corey Dillon. I just always remember there was a couple dudes that I had wanted to hit, and I had never played against them. And Corey Dillon was in the Pro Bowl, and I was like, all right, there he is. Like, I got to get to Corey Dillon. Like, I am not getting out of this game. He is not getting out of this game without.
3: How'd that work out for you?
2: I got to him one time, but it wasn't the way I wanted it. I got him, though. And he did look at me like, bro, it's the Pro Bowl. Like, it's an all-star game.
0: Well,
2: like,
0: what was your issue with Corey Dillon?
2: No issue. I just liked the way he played. I liked his game. I like how big he was. I like that he was one of them backs that would, like, bully dudes. Like, he was that dude that he wore gloves like a linebacker would. He cut the fingertips out of him and stuff.
0: Oh, he did.
2: He was if I wanted to hit you, it was respect. It wasn't that I had a problem with you. I just wanted to play against him. Like, there's just certain dudes I want to test if I can get, like, work done. I wanted to play against him because he was like a superhero when I was in high school. Andy Urbanek he was from Pittsburgh, used to do a camp. I was at the camp. He used to come to my room and play VHS cassette tapes of the Florida State football team. I had Derek Brooks and Warwick Dunn and Charlie Ward. Warwick Dunn was like somebody that it just stuck in my mind how good he was, how elusive he was. And I always wanted to get at him and see what I could do against him. Jamal Lewis, Jerome Bettis. There were certain dudes that I had to have that contact. I wanted that contact. Fred Taylor.
0: Do you remember when Corey Dillon took off all his stuff and threw it into the stands? like helmet, shoulder pads.
3: Yoked up. That was up. What was interesting about that was, like, when Antonio Brown did it and started stripping, I'm like, oh, we've seen this before.
2: Yeah, we've seen it already.
3: Yeah. Like, people act like, oh, they've never done before. Like, all these young kids were like, no, that's been done before. We've seen that.
0: Didn't Vince Young do it too? I thought Vince Young did it too, where he threw his shoulder pads up into the stands.
3: I'm still waiting for it. I want to see the old school tape of a guy taking his jock out, you know, taking his cup and just throwing it in the stands.
2: Dang. Like, how would you do this?
3: Yeah. Why wouldn't you?
2: You'd have to break your straps. And then, I've never worn a jock strap. I tried to wear a jock my freshman year in college. They're like, because that was like the thing, like at Penn State, because of the way our pants are, everybody wore jock straps, and you could, like, for some strange reason, like, the thing was, like, you could see it. So it was like a part of your, like, and I'm like, I don't want somebody seeing my ass. So if you can see my jock strap, you can see my ass. So I wore compressions. I always wore compressions. I don't know. It's like a weird thing, though, because they had them in your locker. My pen had did not have compressions my first few days there. And yeah. I didn't know what if I was supposed to ask or not. So I'm wearing a jock strap.
0: If you got white pants and it rains
2: out. Oh, Mac Morrison's butt crack was always showing when he sweat. Always. Like, Mac, your butt crack is long, bro, and everybody can see it. I just let you know.
4: Like, hey, focus on the game, man.
3: I don't know why, but there's this short video of this umpire who gets tagged in the nuts like three times in a row in this Little League game. And I laugh at it every time I see it. I feel so bad for the guy. But it's like the first time he does it, you can hear the people like, ooh. And they pause a second. And the next time it's like, ooh. And they're like, it's like a little longer of a pause. And by the last time, he just drops and hits the deck. And the coaches walk out. They're just like, all right, kids, get off the field. He's laying in the fetal position. And I just, it takes me back to the days, dude. Like if you didn't wear a cup, and even if you did, like, you were subject to that in baseball, man, especially as like a catcher.
2: Oh, my God.
3: I just put in the group chat.
2: Funny. He assassinated that umpire.
3: Patty, find a way to just tweet that out.
2: His life was never the same after that, bro.
0: And by the way, that's a Little League game, and that's real young kids in the video. He's making what? He's making what, $12 an hour? Like,
3: I don't know, you know what's the worst part? It's the shock that you see his body go through. It's like it hits him and his whole body just like convulses for a second.
2: That catcher was selling him out.
0: Yeah, the catcher's not even putting his glove on.
2: Then it goes over his head. The catcher gets the ball, goes and runs to the pitcher's mouth. The catcher's the reason why he was tore up.
0: By the way, that league has so little money. They're not even at a field. It's just trees. There's no outfield fence. That guy's making $8 a game, and he just got his nuts shoved into his throat.
2: Three times. God damn.
3: It's such a good video. So bad. I don't know who that umpire is, but
0: oh my God.
3: God bless you, man.
0: Well, he's no longer with us. I wouldn't worry about it.
2: I hope he got all the kids out of the way. I hope he was doing that as an old man in retirement. If he's a young man,
0: that guy's urine looks like grape soda. By the way, upgrade your FIFA World Cup 2026 setup. 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Speaking of the World Cup, Spain beat France 2-0. And later on today, we will have England versus Argentina. And up next, we will have another edition of In Case You Missed It right here on FSR.
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0: Oh, don't act like you didn't have control over this one. 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
5: Like, that's how you just come out. 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
1: It is two pros and a cup of Joe here on Fox Sports Radio. LeVar Arrington, Brady Quinn, Jonas Knox with you here. Coming up, top of next hour, a little over 10 minutes from now, somebody has spoken. 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We will hear from them shortly here. 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
1: You know, guys, in case you missed it, we had another edition yesterday in the world of sports of
7: The Watch 2026.
1: That's right. 2026. Hey, who's ready for another update on LeBron James and his decision in free agency? According to ESPN, as LeBron James's free agency decision extends into its second week, the Philadelphia 76ers have kept up their pursuit of the four-time NBA champion through three of their players, league sources told ESPN. Tyrese Maxey, Joel Embiid, and Jaylen Brown have all been in communication with James, sources told ESPN on Tuesday, with Maxey leading the charge. So there we go. So now Philadelphia trying to turn this thing around and get involved, according to ESPN, which is pretty appropriate that story would come out after Byron Scott yesterday said they're reaching out to teams, not the other way around. It's kind of weird how that works.
0: Okay.
1: Interesting messaging.
0: Yeah.
1: But this is
0: I don't have much on this. I kind of feel like just pick a team at this point.
1: You're not into the watch?
5: Well, team, pick a LeBron. No.
1: you're not into the watch?
0: Well, however it works. 2026. However it works.
5: Yeah.
1: By the way, I don't even know whose imaging that is, but if it's somebody's at the network, we borrowed it, I want to apologize. All right, give you full credit, whoever you are. I'm unfamiliar with who the Watch 2026 is. But we should play.
5: We're going to go to La Hour 2. How about that? La Watch that. We are sports.
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22: The MLB All-Star Game went down in Philadelphia on Tuesday night, and the American League defeated the National League 4-0. Yankees outfielder Cody Bellinger was named MVP for his hit in the first inning that drove in 2 runs. His teammate Ben Rice drove in 1 run on the next hit, and White Sox first baseman Miguel Vargas hit a solo home run in the 8th inning. Spain is on their way to play in the World Cup final after defeating France 2-0, their third consecutive victory over their European neighbors in the past 2 years. They await the winner of England and Argentina, that showdown coming on Wednesday, 3 p.m. Eastern in Atlanta. The investigation into battery allegations against New York Jets quarterback Geno Smith is now being considered inactive by the Davie Police Department in Florida. No charges are expected to be presented. I'm Chris Perfett.
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0: Rose and a cup of Joe, Fox Sports Radio, LeVar Arrington, Brady Quinn, Jonas Knox with you here. 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Speaking of the World Cup, Spain beat France 2-0 or 2-0, however you want to call it. And later on today, we will have England versus Argentina. All right, so we were talking on Monday about this investigation into Michigan and the thought that Ward Manuel, the athletic director, could be on the way out. He decided to defend himself a little bit because he's heard the rumblings that his job could be in jeopardy. So Ward Manuel, the athletic director for now of Michigan, was talking with the Michigan Insider.
1: Isn't he out?
0: The following. No.
1: He's still there?
0: They're still investigating.
1: Oh, yeah. I thought he was out.
0: Quote, I love this place. My blood, sweat, and tears are somewhere in Michigan Stadium and on the fields of play and in Schembechler Hall and on the track. So if it's up to me to face the challenges that I face to help the student athletes, the coaches, the staff to be successful, then that's the challenges I'm going to face. Nobody said this job was going to be easy. And whenever I leave Michigan, whoever steps in here next shouldn't assume Michigan is easy. Quote, I don't need the credit for Michigan's success, but I'm not going to stand idly by and let people say all this happened despite Ward Manuel. So you know what? Good for him. Yeah, standing his ground. Guy's standing his ground. And I don't think it's going to make any difference whatsoever.
2: Dang.
0: Like, the fact
1: I thought I read that they were letting him go like that. It was already taking place, but I guess.
3: Well, I mean, AI, there's procedures to this, right?
1: Right.
3: Yeah.
0: Yeah, so. AI reported it?
1: It must have. AI is jacking everything up, man. Because I don't know what's real and what isn't anymore, yeah. Like when I'd be looking around. But I thought I did see something about that.
3: I would generally say this. I mean, I think most people think it's a foregone conclusion. Without the success that they had, winning a national championship in football and basketball, when you go back through the Connor Stallion stuff, Sharon Moore, we talked about the hockey program misconduct, whatever with that, Juwan Howard, Matt Weiss, however you pronounce that. I mean, there's some legit stuff, and that's just some of the bigger items. I think most athletic directors would be under fire, would be under scrutiny for this, especially at a big blue blood, you know, university that I hope would expect to have, you know, these issues not arise. I understand, like, when you have thousands of people that are under the guise of one, you know, company or university, people are going to make mistakes. But I also find it odd that when there's people who are in like the position of president or people who are in the position of athletic director, they don't realize that even though they may not have been intricately involved or had no knowledge of it, it falls under your guise. Like, that's part of the reason why you get compensated what you get compensated to be in a leadership position. Is you are charged with then having to answer for it when something below you happens. You know, and it doesn't matter what it is. Like, that falls under watch. Right or wrong, I think that's how society looks at it. So I'm a bit surprised that, you know, he's maybe surprised that some of people have spoken out or people are leaking stuff out because, again, like, and I've told you guys this, I had heard about the stuff that was happening in Michigan about, you know, beginning of the season as we're getting kicked into it. And it felt like there was a lot of people who just wanted to be in denial about it, or maybe because they backed themselves in the corner with the Connor Stallions discussion. And because they won a national championship, there's like, nope, this is just more, you know, more hearsay, more people saying things about Sharon Moore because of Michigan. And the truth and the reality is, since Jim Harbaugh left, the program's been on a decline. And now Kyle Whittingham, he's got to have to build this thing back up, which I think he's good for that. But that's the issue with it. But anyway, the fact that he's surprised by any people who are leaking stuff out or talking against him, I think it's because everyone sees what's happening. And they have to make a decision at some point. They're probably going to have to move on.
0: The Wall Street Journal had a report that came out that, you know, there was knowledge of Sharon Moore and the staffer that he had the issue with previous to that. And from the Wall Street Journal, it said one major warning sign appeared before Moore even took the sideline for his first game as a head coach. 2 days before the 2024 season kicked off, Ward Manuel raised concerns with Moore about the coach's close relationship with his executive assistant, Paige Shiver, according to the

0: can do to prevent that stain, whatever size it may be, he's impacted by this, right? I mean, as Q mentioned, the S runs downhill, right? And the bottom line is that there was a whole lot of stuff going on, and it was on his watch. And it's like one time, it's like, you could get out. You could, a lot of times you can't actually in major college athletics, a place, an institution like Michigan, one mishap, you don't really get grace. You don't really get an opportunity to bounce back from it. Like that'll be the end because it's super big. Two times it's like, oh, that's the kiss of death. You might not get a job doing this anywhere else after this. Three times it's like, you know, what's up, man? Like, what's going on?
1: But a couple national championships mixed in.
0: Again, and if that's still not enough for him to have insulation from this, from him ended up losing his job, that tells you how egregious it is to have these types of things be on your resume as a school and as an administrator. I mean, it just is what it is. I'm surprised there aren't conversations about the president of the school because, or whatever it is that they call him, whether they call it their chancellor or head of school, whatever.
2: Yeah, he already, Ono was part of these conversations. He actually, I think, was part of some of the cover up for the Connor Stallion stuff.
0: Okay.
2: From what I've read that's been reported, I believe he's not there anymore.
0: Okay. Well, there you go. There you go. If I'm the AD, I'm like Nino Brown in New Jack City. Like, look, I'm a part of CMB. I'm a part of Cash Money Brothers, but he's the leader. And I point right at the head of the school. They're the one that's in charge. I take my orders from this person right here. We work closely together. Don't y'all pin this on me. Now we got rid of that person. We get a new person in here. Let's clean this thing up and let's move forward. That's the stance I would take. That's the posture I would take. You did it.
1: I just don't. I mean, it just feels like if this is what we know of publicly, there's got to be, and Brady, you know, alluded to hearing about stuff, but there's got to be more that they could drop if they wanted to. And I just wonder if it's like, all right, you willing to walk away now? No. Okay. Well, here's another leak to the media. Okay. What about now? No, I'm not ready yet. Okay. Well, what about this when this happened? No, still not ready. Okay. I mean, we can play this game and go for as long as we want. I just find it hard to believe that Michigan's issues all happened within the last 4 or 5 year stretch.
0: But if there's a pattern,
1: the pattern goes back farther than that.
0: But if it's that bad, don't you think they've already started the process? As Q mentioned, the process has already been started to fire him. You don't need him to step down. You've already started the process to get him up out of there.
2: So if I'm not mistaken, and Jonas, correct me if I'm wrong, President Ono, I think, resigned. He didn't get fired, but he resigned back in 2025. But he took the Florida job. Maybe, or he was trying to take the Florida job, but that's he kind of saw the writing on the wall as the president of it. Ward Manuel, obviously, you know, I think he realized with the basketball squad, maybe you stand a little bit longer, you can fly under the radar from some of the shrapnel that's coming your way because of the success the athletic programs are having, which is real. But I mean, look at it this way. He's been their AD since 2016. And I think for any athletic director and really any coach, especially in college sports, for you to see what their impact is, what their culture looks like, it's probably not until year 3 or 4 of a program, right? Because the majority of the people and players and things who are there, it takes a couple of years for that to kind of pass through, right? Like if it's a roster, those are a lot of players that the prior coach was able to recruit, whether it's out of high school or maybe even the transfer portal, unless there's just a big mass exodus. And sometimes that happens, but in today's sport, but we're talking about an era that predated the transfer portal. So if you look at like what's happened to Michigan in the last 5 years or so, like this has been all him. Like this has been all about him. And really since, you know, COVID. And that's where you kind of look at it and go, all right, it feels like this thing is spiraling out of control at times. And the only thing holding it together is the success.

0: that they've had, winning a national championship in football, winning one in basketball. Outside of that, it's been pretty bad when you actually look at the stuff that's happening. And again, I think we tend to sweep those things under the rug when there's success. But, you know, football, I think they'll be competitive this year. I don't know how good they'll be. Basketball, you just had to hire one of your assistants to Dusty May and Mike Boynton Jr. To end up being the guy, which if we're looking at the football program, how that worked going to Sherrone Moore from Jim Harbaugh, it's probably going to be a step back. And I think if that's the case, it probably makes sense to reset at this point.
1: God, Jim Harbaugh, good move, man. Get the hell out of there. Go coach in the NFL.
2: You know, like, nothing happened.
1: Hey. But he's not allowed to coach. He's not allowed to be a part of college football for how many years?
2: Like eight? Years.
1: Yeah, he's got to serve whatever.
2: And he's
1: his time
2: beloved.
1: Is.
2: Like, he comes back as a Michigan man, as a player, and they could be like, hey, y'all can hate on him all you want, but he got us a national title.
1: Yeah. So we had
2: and
1: to cut a few
2: corners. And he beat Ohio State, yeah. What, 2-3 times in a row? Man, Harbaugh got through to – if anybody pimped the system, like, hardcore pimp, Harbaugh.
1: It's like that does also kind of – and I think – I forget who made the point on Monday when we talked about this story initially, but it does kind of give you, it's a telltale sign that, man, like, we really care about what goes on the field a lot more than we do what goes on behind the scenes, because as long as you're winning, like, a lot can be forgiven. Like, a lot can be forgiven. They tell you, know, Pete Carroll in USC, like, he bailed because he knew what was about to happen. And, you know, I think people still think so fondly of him from his time there just because he won so much and he did all the things he did. But you look at just sort of, there was a lot of issues there as well too. And Harbaugh, you come to find out, man, there was a lot of issues behind the scenes, the Stallion stuff, the quarterback's coach and whatever he was doing. You know, that forced the president out, and there was a civil lawsuit from women because, you know, the guy got a hold of like 3,000 different accounts. And so they just, yeah. Like, you just see all that.
0: You had something like that going on too, didn't you?
1: No, that's not true. I'm not that technically
0: savvy. Oh, I can't just hold on for a second. I can't throw out a reckless allegation like that against you. Like,
1: no, I wouldn't do that to you. Okay. I wouldn't do that to you.
0: Just making sure.
1: Yeah.
0: Just making sure.
1: Yeah. Wouldn't happen.
2: Dang.
1: Which, by the way, I was working with Petros yesterday, and
0: that's right. Yeah, that's right.
1: Brady called me during one of the breaks. LeVar doesn't call me. Like, mm-hmm. He refuses to. Mm-hmm. And Petro said that he was a little jealous, of the fact that we call each other, that we talk, because apparently
2: you and Q, the up top boys.
1: Yeah, but you and I talk too.
2: Shirt. That should be a shirt.
1: What, two white hands high fiving?
2: The up top boys.
0: actually, what I envisioned for this is the bodies of Tom Cruise and the other actor in Top Gun at the volleyball courts, and then like our faces or heads on as they're Top Gun.
1: That's
0: more what I've envisioned for.
1: Yeah.
0: It. Yeah.
1: Yeah. That's a good move. I wish
2: I could do it.
1: Are you going to put it together?
2: I'm going to see if I can do it.
1: All right. That works.
0: Percentage chances that Ward Manuel gets fired.
1: Can I go over 100, or does it have to be, does it stop at 100?
0: I don't know if it makes any sense to go over 100, but you can if you want.
1: I'll go 100.5 that he gets fired.
0: VAR.
2: Ooh, fired. I'm going to go 0% that he gets fired.
1: What do you think he does? Steps down?
2: Yeah.
0: Okay.
2: Yeah, they're going to convince him to step down. They're going to put something in front of him that gets him to step down.
1: Based on that statement, it seems like he's dug in.
0: Yeah. Here's the problem if you resign. You can't sue. You can't claw back any of those 4 years. Mm-hmm. So maybe they settle.
2: That's what I'm telling you. They're going to offer him something that he's okay with walking away. Because basically he's telling them right now, you do understand this ruins me. If I have to leave here based upon what's out there and what has happened, I have to leave here knowing that I can't recover from this.
0: To that point, and not that, honestly, I mean, what's happened at Michigan is way worse. Like, not even in the same category as comparing to Jim Tressel. But just look how small of an issue that was. We're talking about tattoos, right? Like, dudes were getting free tattoos in exchange for what? Signatures or memorabilia, whatever it was. Not only did he have to step down as the head coach at Ohio State, someone who had won a national championship, who'd been to multiple national championships during that span, was bringing back pride to the state of Ohio for beating Michigan on a consistent basis. But like, even, do you recall, he had to sit out because he was consulting, or he was part of the Colts coaching staff. The NFL even made him sit out for a period of time before he could come back and coach right away.
1: God, he never coached again after Ohio State.
0: No. No. And I know he was at Youngstown State, or maybe still be it, and worked as like the president and all that. But it's crazy to think, though, to that point, like, these are the sort of things that can scar your resume forever. And even with the success, and that's how, then look, everyone will remember Jim Tressel as a national championship winning coach. To me, he's the guy who turned the tide for Ohio State. I mean, again, I grew up during an era where, you know, Lloyd Carr, Michigan, they had gotten the best of Ohio State. Ohio State had equally, as if not more, talent on those teams. And somehow, some way, every year, Michigan would find a way to win. And Jim Tressel got there. He sat there in St. John's Arena and made that announcement that he's going to make the, you know, Buckeye Nation proud. And he did that very first year, beating Michigan. And it started to turn the tide. But for everything he did there and everything he's remembered for, it's crazy to think he never got another opportunity. Mm-hmm. I mean, he is an incredible coach, incredible man. And all because of that, the little things. Now, look, I don't know Ward Manuel as well from all my interactions with him. He's a really good guy. I mean, he really is. And, you know, I could see someone in his position being caught off guard by a lot of what was going on. But that being said, you still have to account for it. Like, that's why you get paid the big bucks. That's just the reality of it, whether it's right, wrong, or indifferent. Again, that's why you get paid the big bucks, being in those positions.
1: Yeah, I forgot Tressel took the consultant job. He, like, replay review assistant on game days with the Colts, but still got suspended the first six games of the season.
0: Right.
1: Because of that. What are we talking about here?
0: By the way, like, Harbaugh got nothing.
1: Yeah, 100%. Like, that's way worse. And it's like, hey, whatever. Hey, listen, you know, go Chargers. Like, he's living in a Winnebago on the beach.
0: If you think about Roger Goodell when he first took over as commissioner and the stance that he took in the, I mean, he really was like the police. Like, he was trying his best to get order back in for the Shield. I mean, it didn't matter if you were a coach, player, whatever. Like, he was over top of all of that. I mean, that's how ridiculous it was. Now you look, you know, what, 15, you know, almost 20 years later, not quite the same. They're not quite the same with some of these issues that are occurring off of
1: it. I just wonder how many careers were jeopardized or ruined or short-lived because they were punished for an infraction that you would look at now and go, wait, really? Like, that's why you got popped?
0: But that's the hard part about looking back at it is it was still against the rules, right? So what, we feel different about it because now it's like NIL is legal? It's like, well, okay, dude, we'll let everyone then play by the same rules. I mean, you look at the SEC now, and a lot of the, you know, I don't know if people who just don't want to recognize the trend that's happened the last few years since NIL has been legalized, but, you know, the conference with more money tends to be doing better. And again, people can argue all they want and say, well, you know, it's just the top few teams and the SEC by and large. Okay, well, that hasn't shown itself to be the case in the postseason. It hasn't shown itself to be the case when the SEC and Big Ten play each other. So you can make those statements, but it's not the reality that we're all living in. And it can be directly tied to money and the fact that these schools have more money to put into the rosters to pay better players. And before that was happening, if you were doing that under the table, guess what? You had a lot more competition now. So I just, you know, again, if we want to go back and look at that, it's fine. But like, still, there were things that were happening that weren't right that created some inequities in the game of college football.
2: And, well, I'll say this.
1: Oh, man.
2: I bet you it didn't impact their tailgates. And I respect that. They still had a great time. And you know what? You can too. If you have the right pickup truck, that is, it's got to be built to do the job without making a fuss. That's the Nissan Frontier, people. Built for the work week and ready to load up for the tailgates on the weekends. That's the 2026 Nissan Frontier.
1: Hell yeah, man. That's what I'm talking about.
2: Up top.
1: Yeah. Two white hands. Just high five.
2: Dang.
1: How do you think that would land?
0: Oh,
2: Tank.
1: By the way, it doesn't have to be just, we could do different versions.
0: That's like, right.
2: Nobody get bothered if you said two black hands up top. You say two white hands, people get a little tight.
1: Check your iPhone.
2: What do you mean?
1: Look at all the different emojis.
2: Well, they're yellow.
1: It's a lot of pale in there, too. We got all sorts of options. So
0: they somehow found a way of incorporating Jonas's skin tone.
1: Dang, they did.
0: Which is great.
1: I feel represented. Yeah. About time.
0: Yeah. White as paper.
1: About time. Well, they didn't have they have different color band-aids, don't they? In the first aid kit over here,
2: they got tired of trying to match people's skin color. They was like, "F it, we're going clear."
0: I do. I was gonna say, I do appreciate. The people who are like, they're trying to like be nice and they try to have everyone's skin color and all stuff. And like
2: that. Then you see some of the colors, you're like, who the hell did y'all get this one from?
0: Let's just make them all colorful. You know, it's like a lime green or like highlighter orange. It's like that way no one can be upset about it.
1: So, right. Well, look, man, you got to look out for everybody.
0: Maybe besides aliens or something.
2: Let's go clear, you know?
0: That's right. Clear will work too.
2: Clear will work for you. You know,
0: clear will get the job.
2: If you're
0: done.
2: Going
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1: It is two pros and a cup of Joe, Fox Sports Radio, LeVar Arrington, Brady Quinn, Jonas Knox with you here. Coming up next, though, we are going to tell you about somebody who thinks they know why one team struggled the way they did. We'll get into that for you here on FSR.
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0: Two Pros and a Cup of Joe, Fox Sports Radio. LeVar Arrington, Brady Quinn.
1: Why are you saying it like
0: Jonas
1: this?
0: Knox with the air. What do you mean? Saying it like what?
1: Whoa, why are you so aggressive towards me?
2: Jeez.
0: I don't know what the problem is. You act like I'm calling the shots here behind the scenes. You know, they're just playing bangers today.
1: Oh, okay.
0: Lorena was playing Primus last hour, Rammstein this hour.
3: Let's go.
1: Okay.
0: Warrior, dog.
1: I could dig it.
0: By the way, coming up in about 15 minutes from now, we are going to have our midweek awards, the good, the bad, and the ugly. We're going to find out whether or not LeVar has the good the third week in a row. And whether or not Patty will be taken to task for that, Sheriff Suica here. So we'll get into that for you again about 15 minutes from now on FSR. By the way, the excitement of the FIFA World Cup is now streaming live on Fox One, the official English streaming platform to catch every unforgettable moment. Fox One brings the action straight to your screen so you never miss a goal. Download Fox One and experience the FIFA World Cup live. And speaking of the World Cup, Spain beat France 2-0. And later on today, we will have England versus Argentina. You notice how I didn't give an update or a score for the U.S. game yesterday in the World Cup? That's because they got stomped out by Belgium in Seattle, in front of a bunch of heartbroken people who are running around with sparklers and new USA gear that they bought. But if you listen to Balogun, who was the man of conversation, mini conversation in and around the US's run to try and capture something other than a final round of 16 appearance at the World Cup, if you listen to him, the way he explains it, you know, on CBS mornings, you know, look, man, he had a feeling that things were going to go sideways just based on the team and the way they handled things.
4: My initial reaction was, you know, I was happy to be back in the team. But when I kind of started to reflect, I knew it was going to cause a lot of controversy. And I could almost see within my teammates a bit of nerves because it's something that's so unique. Mm-hmm. But the closer we got to the game, I tried to just focus as best as I could.
5: Yeah.
4: But it was difficult, you know, a lot of outside noise, and that's hard to avoid.
0: That's what it was. That's what it was. That's why they lost. Now I got it.
1: Yeah, not that you played your worst possible game at the worst possible time, right? Like, I mean, one, was there not pressure on the fact that you guys actually were now, you know, in a sudden death scenario where you know, are trying to get further than any U.S. men's team has ever gotten? Was that not pressure enough? I mean, the way people talked about this team, the way the team played, people had high expectations. So I guess the reality is, and this is what I'm getting, this is part of maybe the issue with the U.S. men's national team, is they can't handle a bunch of pressure. So don't ever expect them to go deep into the World Cup, because if they can't handle the outside pressure, regardless of how it came about, we're never going to have a chance of winning.
2: I just, you know, I don't have very much to say about
0: it. Why not?
2: Because it's soccer. Yeah. You know, it's soccer. Like, he, you know, he felt the controversy coming because of the red card. You know, feelings were going to be high, and running on high is a lot on the line, a lot at stake. Let me ask you guys this. Do you feel like the red card was warranted? And if the red card was warranted, then does that, like, it seems like to me, in a tournament of such high, high stakes, why wouldn't you, don't you have enough control to stay away from getting cards like that would lead to you getting a red card? Or is it that some way, somehow playing the way that you play has to potentially lead to you getting carded? That would be the question I would be interested in knowing.
1: What exactly are you asking?
2: Just in terms of knowing how critical it is, the impact that getting a red card would have on your team. Like, can't you stay away from getting a red card? Like, stay away from getting personal fouls, or stay away from getting technical fouls, right? But there are some players that's exactly what they do. And that's exactly what they intend to do, and their roles are connected to it. How would that play out in soccer is what I'm
1: so,
2: saying.
1: the tough part with this is it really was like incidental. And so I think most people felt like the red card, which was brought on more from replay, I don't believe it was called actually on the field, was a byproduct of just kind of slowing it down and officiating the play because they're trying to eliminate, you know, guys' spikes. They're hitting up on another player's legs. But in this case, both players were running for the ball. It wasn't malicious in any way. And I think it was a little overreach there. So every situation and circumstance is different. I mean, no different than the Harry Kane red card we talked about before, too. Or maybe that wasn't a red card, but ended up in like a PK. There are certain elements that they're trying to implement safety to the sport that maybe it's a bit of overreach because it can turn the tide of a game, you know, rather drastically. So I don't know exactly how to answer your question because I don't think the guy did anything wrong.
2: Okay. Well, that's kind of the question.
1: Well, it's not like in targeting, which is a bit subjective, but when you see a player who goes headhunting, you can tell a bit, right? That wasn't this. This wasn't like a guy running over to go cleat him, or he got shoved the play before and he was trying to get him back, or there was like a back and forth. It was just a ball that was played out. It was tight. They're both trying to get it. And as he reached his foot out, it hit the other guy's leg the way it hit it. So it's just, I don't know. I don't know how to answer that question for this scenario because it doesn't really feel warranted.
2: Okay.
0: Because I think that, you know, if it was just a style of play issue, then that's, you know, a bigger conversation just about how they operate things. I think this one, clearly it was a bad call. But the idea that, you know, all of a sudden there was this pressure and he just had this feeling that with all the outside noise that they weren't going to respond, I would have assumed that it would have given you momentum, that it would have given you all of a sudden, you know, hey, listen, this is a second lease on life. Like we've got our guy back and we're ready to go and we're at home and there's all this, you know, everything buzzing and building. And then all of a sudden the game started and it was pretty obvious to everybody. They're nowhere close. And if you've watched any team beyond Belgium, find me one that they would have been close with. Like, there's just, why can't we just all take a step back and just realize soccer's not our thing? It's just not. It's, you know what I mean? Like, it's just not what we do. We're not able to do this. You know, there's certain fast food restaurants who realize, you know, man, maybe, you know, chicken tenders just aren't our thing. Let's focus on what it is that we do good. And let's just worry about that and leave sushi and everything else to somebody else. Like, soccer's just not our thing. So hey, you got to the final round of 16. All right. It's better than not making it and go from there. But this whole, all the outside noise and it was this that took place and that took place. No, we're just not good enough to be considered one of the elites when it comes to all this.
2: Well, that's fair. Again, I think that's a larger conversation in terms of what you're doing to become elite at what you're becoming. If kids in America did for soccer what they do to become better in basketball and football, then we would be the best in the world at playing soccer. I just believe that. From the time you start playing football, the time you start playing basketball, the amount of specialized training that goes into it, if our elite athletes were to be doing soccer versus football or basketball to that degree, then I would say, like, for instance, is anybody better than us in basketball? No. They've closed the gap, but yeah, They're not as good as us. If we were to play football, again, like I said, they'd be out there playing dodgeball. Linemen would be playing dodgeball with people unless we were playing against, like, you know, like, I don't know, a Japanese team or a Chinese team. Like, if it was sumo wrestlers, that'd be different. You're not going to play dodgeball with them. And I always wonder why sumo wrestlers don't play football, but that's a whole nother conversation. But I do not think that there would be any nation that would be able to stand up to us in football at all. It wouldn't even be close. So to me, the reason why that gap is so large is that the best athletes are specializing and more focused in on the sports that they're specializing and focused in on, and it's not soccer. Our best athletes are not representing our country playing soccer. And I'm sorry, because that may offend some people, because it's like you have literally professional soccer players. I don't want to sound like I'm being, you know, kind of just minimizing them and what their capabilities are. But I'm just saying, if you stack up the best soccer players for America against our best athletes in other sports, I don't think that you have that same, you know, disparity in these countries that have the most elite soccer players. Their most elite athletes are playing soccer from the jump. That's not us. That's not us. That's not what we're doing. And I think that that's, if that were to ever change, which it won't, but if that were to ever change, then we could have the conversation. But it's like, you can't sit there and say, well, why can't we be with the elites of the elites when our most elite athletes aren't playing soccer?
0: Yeah, by the way, it's just, you know, getting exposed every 4 years. Not that bad, right?
1: Yeah.
0: Deal with it.
1: Yeah. It's every 4 years. Well, the one thing we shouldn't do, we shouldn't lower our standard. No one wants to lower their standard, especially because you get older. That's why M-Drive is part of my daily routine. I take it every morning. 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
0: Yeah. Two pros and a cup of Joe, Fox Sports Radio. 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

0: Two pros and a cup of Joe, Fox Sports Radio. LeVar Arrington, Brady Quinn, Jonas Knox with you here. Coming up top of next hour, a little over 10 minutes from now, we're going to catch up with the old P, Petros Papadakis. He'll stop by, so we'll have a fun little Wednesday conversation and keep the tradition going with Petros. Coming up again a little over 10 minutes from now, 8 a.m. Eastern time, 5 o'clock Pacific. By the way, before we get to our midweek awards, the Cup is down to its final matches. DraftKings has you covered for every single one. Right now, use the promo code 2PROS to claim your special offer at DraftKings. Again, that's promo code 2PROS at DraftKings. The crown is yours.
1: There are some good things that happen, and there's some bad. And then there's some downright ugly things. It's time for Good, Bad, and Ugly.
0: Well, Sheriff Sweeka.
2: Oh, gosh.
3: Well,
0: who's got what duty what this week?
3: Well, I tell you what, Sheriff. We have a new good this week, partners. And no, it's not Sheriff Sticks, but that'll come in a few. But our good of the week is the good old Constable Quinn himself. Go for it, partner.
4: I was going to say a number of things. The World Cup, it's been fun. It's getting closer to the end, although I don't feel like LeVar would say that, so I can't say that. I was going to say the All-Star game, but the game was honestly crappy. Maybe the Home Run Derby. Like, the Home Run Derby was good. That was a lot of fun. Last pitch heroics, I guess, however you want to call it. But it's been a dead week for sports. I'll be honest with you, man. It's been tough. So I guess I'm going to go with the Home Run Derby. I feel like you gave me it this week because it was a tough week, and you didn't want to continue the streak with LeVar.
2: It's interesting.
3: No, it's rotation, partner.
4: It's rotation.
3: It's a rotation.
4: LeVar's had the last 3 weeks.
3: Two, actually.
2: Yeah, last two.
3: But you guys overruled.
2: Jonas took it.
3: Yes.
2: Yeah, we took it from him.
3: Yeah, one of them was actually his weeks.
2: Yeah.
3: But yeah. But anyways, that was our good of the week, partners. It's time for the bad. And the bad is, Deputy Knox, shoot from the hip.
0: To the son of a bitch
2: decided
0: to clip the front of my truck and then just take off.
2: No,
0: nice nothing, man.
4: That's right. Take that, Jonas.
0: I'm going to have to pay at least $15 to $20 to buffer that thing out, and I'm not doing it myself. It's very obvious. Very obvious what happened here. I don't believe it was anybody in this parking structure because, you know, there's not enough cars in the parking structure to do it. So I've been trying to piece together exactly where it would have taken place. Might have been, for whatever it is, just know it's not a nice thing to do. Own up, be accountable. And it doesn't matter if I've done it also at some point in my life. It's just not nice. It's rude. Learn how to park, learn how to back out of parking spots, and stop trying to. Maybe it's one of these people that back into parking spots that throw off the math for everybody else in a parking lot. But the point is, get it together, learn how to drive, refreshen up your driving skills, and just look around.
2: Refreshen up?
0: Spatial awareness, as my good friend LeVar Arrington would like to refer to it as. That's my bad for the week.
3: All right, well, now we have our ugly and Sheriff Sticks. The honor's yours. Shoot from the hip, partner.
2: Well, it's pretty simple.
0: Oh,
2: it's pretty simple. We're in that football purgatory, you know, place right now. There's no football worth watching, and we were left to try to talk about other sports and preferably soccer. I mean, I guess soccer and it's just boring. And Love Island just finished up, so now I don't have bonding time with my wife and my daughter. It's just me and Sticks, and well, that's kind of ugly. That's my ugly for the week. Yeah.
0: What's wrong with having Sticks? You guys get to hang out on the beach. We are
2: Fox Sports. He's cool.
0: Hey, it's Jonas Knox. 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
1: are sports! And here's what you need to know.
2: Spain has punched their ticket to the World Cup final, seeking its second trophy in the nation's history. They defeated France 2-0 on Tuesday, their third consecutive victory over their European neighbors in the past 2 years. First goal came after Lamine Yamal was fouled in the 22nd minute, drawing a penalty kick, and Pedro Porro put in the insurance goal in the 55th. They await the winner of England and Argentina on Wednesday. Cody Bellinger was named MLB's All-Star MVP. He drove in 2 runs in the first inning as the American League cruised to victory 4-0 over the National League. The Athletic is reporting the NBA's investigation into the LA Clippers has grown in scope, and it is no longer just about salary cap circumvention with the aspiration deal, but now includes other improper expenses provided to Kawhi Leonard by the team. I'm Chris Perfett.
3: You know what time it is?
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0: It is Two Pros and a Cup of Joe, Fox Sports Radio. LeVar Arrington, Brady Quinn, Jonas Knox with you here. 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We are going to take you live all the way up until the end of this hour, 9 a.m. Eastern Time, 6 o'clock Pacific. If you are listening on the podcast, we appreciate you as well, too. And right now, it is time to uphold a Wednesday tradition here on this show. He is the one and only Petros Papadakis. He is the co-host of the Petros and Money Show, which you can hear on The Blowtorch, AM 570 LA Sports, a Fox college football analyst, and you can get him on X at the old P. Good morning, Petros.
1: Good morning. Hello.
2: Hi.
1: Hi.
0: Would you guys like a little peek behind the scenes as to what the start of the show with Petros sounds like behind the scenes yesterday on the... It went like this.
1: Do I have to participate in this?
0: No, I just wanted. I just want them to be aware of what and the listeners to know how everything is done. The magic behind the scenes of the Petros and Money Show. Right as we're going on the air, Petros says to Zach, the producer, "Zach, give me Libyan music." And then the open hits, and away we go. So it was quite the time there yesterday, Petros, and I learned a lot about what? Libya. And
2: that was it.
3: Yeah, what does Libyan music sound like?
1: Like you'd think.
3: I don't have a thought on it, honestly. I think there was an accordion.
2: Like you think.
3: Again, did not think there'd be an accordion.
1: No, there's a lot of international anger I've learned toward Argentina. A lot of people are pissed off in Argentina. I just saw a Jamaican Instagram where a woman was like waving a British flag. Like the Jamaicans were waving a British flag saying, "Dema teeth, Argentina teeth, teeth never wants in teeth with long bog." So a lot of people are very angry about that. I wasn't aware, but yeah, our friend from Libya, our friend from Ethiopia, many of our friends internationally at the radio station, very unhappy with Argentina and calling them cheaters and liars to the people.
2: Yeah, a cheat.
0: That's rude. Now, Patrick,
1: I don't really understand it, and I don't care.
2: Yeah.
1: I mean, you know, like, that was a red card 3 years ago. I'm like, okay, whatever. They seem really good. I don't know. They might win back-to-back World Cups. First time since Pele.
0: Hmm. Do you have a rooting interest, England or Argentina?
1: No.
0: If you had to pick one?
1: I don't know. I mean, Argentina's a thief. So it's, I don't know. I'm just interested peripherally and maybe who's going to win. But I don't have to work today, so I'm in a good mood.
2: Well, how about that?
3: How was yesterday working with Jonas? I mean, just from your perspective.
1: Well, Jonas is one of my favorite people to work with.
0: Yeah.
2: Huh.
0: Yeah. Thanks, P.
1: Yeah.
0: Why is that?
1: It's just easy, you know. I mean, I got 4 hours to cover, and it makes it easier because I don't have to cover all of it. Like he's going to help.
2: Oh,
3: yep.
2: Oh,
3: he does a good job. I don't know when I called you guys during that point of the show, but I was a little concerned that he was going to, you know, drive the car into a ditch at points and times. You know, he's got a dirty mind.
1: No, well,
3: he's a sick
1: puppy. He does say he does have, like, you know. There are scatological humor I don't appreciate. He steers things to the. I mean, if you want me to criticize him, things sexually.
0: That's
1: from time
0: true.
1: To time that I don't true. Want that I don't want to be. You know, like if I want it to be sexual, I will take it there. If that fruit is ripe, then I will be the one to pick it.
2: Yeah.
1: But yeah, there you go. You know, I don't there want some other, but somebody else to start talking about it because then I find it uncouth.
0: That's okay. Not true.
1: But okay. If I'm talking about it, it's a whole different deal.
2: Oh, good. Okay.
1: So he's a pervert and he's into.
2: Dang.
1: He's into poop fetish stuff like Odell Beckham.
2: He definitely is.
0: No, hold on.
2: Squatty potty conversations.
0: No, in fairness, the only reason I brought it up is because we mentioned the E-40 concert at SeaWorld, and I said the last time.
1: Yeah, now you're going to do it again, and I don't want to hear it again.
3: Hold on for a second.
1: I don't want to hear it again.
3: Who even made you aware of that, Jonas?
0: Braden T. Quinn.
1: That's what, the E-40 at SeaWorld?
0: He put me up on the end of that.
2: Mm.
1: Is it that hard to figure out?
2: Mm-mm. It's not.
1: What I mean, I figured it out without Brady's help.
2: Mm.
1: That E-40 was. I bet you guys can't even name the town E-40's from.
2: Mm.
0: That one place.
2: Vallejo.
1: Thank you. Well, I knew LeVar.
0: Why wouldn't we know?
3: Oh, what's that supposed to mean?
0: You didn't give us a chance.
2: Up top. Up top, Petros.
0: Damn it.
3: Because you're white. With such disgust.
1: E-40 is a great...

0: they have a lot of white guys.
1: Okay.
0: But UB40 is like a is a band from a rough part of England, right? They all grew up as fans of real reggae music, Jamaican music, and they're a huge band internationally. I mean, UB40 is a huge deal. Birmingham, England, 1978. That's a long time that they've been really, really. Robin Campbell is the member now who sucks. Allie Campbell's the one you want to go see. So that's your, and he's the one that looks like a weird lizard, Allie.
1: Hey, didn't Journey have that happen to them too? Like they Journey, had, like that, they lost their hit, their lead singer. And,
0: well, Journey is Steve Perry,
1: right?
0: You know, Steve Perry is you know, and they've had other guys, but Steve Perry.
1: That's what I'm saying. Didn't Steve Perry leave, and then they tried to replace him?
0: Kind of went away.
2: Filipino guy now.
0: They replaced him. I think the Filipino guy left.
2: Did he really?
0: Yeah, but the Filipino
2: guy sounded.
0: He's probably
2: driving a Waymo behind
1: the scenes.
2: I thought
1: you were saying Steve Perry is a Filipino guy now.
2: He's doing Waymos
0: now. No, but he is kind of like
1: he's doing Waymo.
0: Steve Perry doesn't sing well anymore, sadly.
3: Oh, okay.
0: So he lost his voice. I mean, there's some singers that you go see, like the guy from The Cure, Robert Smith from The Cure. He looks like an old decomposed clown.
1: But, like the DOC, right?
2: I saw him at the Greek Theater.
0: No, but the DOC was in an accident.
1: He heard his voice, yeah.
0: Yeah. The guy from The Cure sounds exactly the same. And he's unbelievable. I mean, The Cure is Morrissey sounds great too, and they hate each other. But The Cure guy sounds exactly the same. Sadly, that's not what happened to Steve Perry, so they did have to replace him with a Filipino guy.
1: Oh, okay.
2: The Cure is great in concert, by the way. Good band live. First concert I ever went to.
0: Oh, okay. Brady just sent me. That's a British guy who sings a lot of Jamaican style music. The guy, you know, he's used in a lot of memes, you know, when somebody's like, I've eaten oxtail soup for the first time, and then they show, you know, then they show, like, this is what me, you know, now, and he's like, you're an idiot, you know, and that guy's name is M.R. That's a different guy. M. He is a... He has been booed off the stage by some black crowds.
4: Mm. Yeah, well, but if you heard his voice, you could think that he's not white.
0: Yeah, so. We can't play.
1: You're talking about the dude that be doing the freestyles on social media and stuff like that. What? They call,
0: I mean, he's respected enough. Like, he's a dancehall guy. M.R.
1: Yeah, yeah.
0: He has a really good.
1: Yeah, yeah.
0: Yeah, he has a really good session at. I often watch.
4: I just texted to you, Lavar.
0: BBC One Extra. You ever watch BBC One Extra? BBC One Extra.
1: I'm gonna stay away from that because you don't like that. Even though it's our show, though, you know what I mean. I can go there. I mean,
2: he looks like Delonte West got sober. That's what he looks like.
1: Stupid.
2: He does.
0: BBC One Extra is the black BBC.
1: Yeah, it's like, the black.
0: It's like,
1: all right.
0: Yeah, it's yeah. like the it's
1: and it's
0: like,
1: big.
0: It's like Stars Black, you know, when you watch Stars Black, you know, they got Wakanda on 24/7. This BBC
1: One. Like caught on to it?
2: Yes.
1: Oh, okay. All right.
0: BBC One Extra is like, you know, they do a lot of trap music and dance around.
2: Petros, what else they show on Stars Black?
1: Yeah,
2: Petros?
1: Yeah, that's BBC, Petros. What else? Are you comfortable with this, Petros, or is there no cooth? Is there no cooth connected to this, Petros, or should we?
0: Very uncouth.
4: I love the throwaway. You know, I just got Wakanda on 24/7.
1: With the BBC involved.
0: Maybe they play Dolomite. I don't know.
2: Down in the jungle.
0: Okay. Anyway, so very international to do today in Argentina or whatever. Where is that game?
2: Is it Atlanta?
4: Dallas?
2: Yeah, it's in Atlanta. No.
4: Atlanta?
2: Mercedes.
4: Was yesterday's in Dallas?
1: Yeah, yesterday was in Dallas.
4: And then does Philly get the championship?
0: No, New York.
4: New York. That's right. That's right. New York. Hey, by the way, speaking of Philly, Petros, we were just talking about the All-Star game. It was kind of a bummer.
1: So, huh?
0: Was it?
4: I don't know.
1: Exactly. Exactly, Petros.
0: I mean, Jonas and I were on the air.
1: Right.
0: But you know,
1: talking about it?
0: No, not really.
2: Well,
1: exactly.
2: They're signing the declaration.
1: Jonas be acting like he's Jonas acts like he's interested in stuff on our
0: Jonas
1: show.
0: Well, that's what he has to do it because, you know, somebody on your show has to be.
2: We thought it was a nice touch.
1: Oh, no. Brady is all the way in.

0: in on. Brady watches every single sporting event that takes place, and
1: not every single one.
0: Hold on. And connects analysis and inside information to every single one.
2: And it all ties back to Notre Dame.
3: Technically, that is the job. That's not true. And generally, it does.
1: Thank you, Petros. Yes. That's kind of what we're tasked with
3: doing. It does come back to the Golden Dome sometimes. I mean, we all go home.
1: Okay. Here's how I connected the most recent thing to Notre Dame, which I did feel like these guys were caught off guard by.
0: No, it was good. It was very well done.
1: I said, like, for all the people who were out there like cheering for the U.S. and, you know, when they took away the red card and they allowed Flo to come back and play in that game.
3: What a moment.
1: And they're like, well, it doesn't matter. You know, we're not getting special treatment, all this kind of stuff. Like, go Team USA. It shouldn't have been there in the first place, all this stuff. I said, I don't want to hear your complaints come college football season. Like, when you bitch and moan about Notre Dame getting special treatment, like, you're in that category. You can't play both sides of this.
3: You mean Notre Dame is the United States of football?
1: I'm not saying that. I'm saying people think they get special treatment.
0: He made it up.
1: You can't make the argument like on one side and not the other. It's like, all right, bud, you can't be for it here and then not for it here. Just saying.
3: It feels like a stretch.
0: Hey, but Brady,
1: it was more to catch them off guard.
2: Yeah, tis the season, though, Petros.
0: Yeah, come on now.
2: It's stretch season.
0: Whether it's off or not, Brady said it, so you got to take it at face value. You know what I mean?
3: There is a difference. There's a difference between our time slots, right? Like, you know, when you do morning radio, there is a certain amount of what people expect, like this person to have known what happened the night before.
1: Right.
3: And, you know, be able to convey it.
0: Okay.
3: I do not have that ability, and I have little interest in.
0: No one ever has, Petros. Like, breaking news: if you're in this business and you've been in it long enough, not one person does, because you don't have the bandwidth to be able to watch every single sporting event.
2: I would disagree, but you have to act like it.
3: Well, a little.
0: I'm not an actor.
1: Hold on.
3: Well, when it comes to the afternoon, all I'm trying to say is when it comes to the afternoon. When we're on, everybody's already had their take. Everybody's already seen everything.
0: Correct.
3: And now I can talk about teen takeovers and Libyan music and floods in China. There's snakes everywhere.
2: Yeah. With the Indian guy.
1: There are two things LeVar said that are literally lies. Okay, first off, he is the only person that has been on a reality TV show and has, in essence, kind of acted. True or false?
0: LeVar? I was not acting.
1: You're on TV.
0: I was literally searching for a home.
1: Okay. All right. Anyway, I'm just saying, the only one of us. The only one of us. Yeah, not acting. LeVar watches.
3: Go back out the front door and come out again.
1: Right. Yeah, exactly. Tell me you didn't stage it. Hold on. Did you do it, LeVar?
0: It was staged.
1: There you go. You're acting.
0: It's not acting.
1: That's acting.
0: You can't stage it, so it's not acting. I was there to look at the home. And I happen to know the real estate agent, one of the twins. He's a big Skins fan, or now known as the Commanders. I mean, that's all it was. I wasn't acting. They just now staging. Mm-hmm. It was staged. It was a stage. It was a stage viewing showing, but it was not acting. I was not acting.
3: All right, what's the other one?
0: Yeah.
1: The other lie is that he said no one can watch everything. LeVar watches every show on the face of the planet. On every streaming platform, everything else.
3: Like Game of Thrones, House of Dragons.
0: That's correct.
1: Yeah, exactly. Like Love Island. Keep going down the line of shows. He watches them all. So he can consume all that.
0: Landman.
1: But he's not going to tap into any other,
0: sports. Just watch K. I got him caught up on Cape Fear.
3: So you're saying that he should maybe be on E with the exclamation point.
0: No.
3: Because, E!
0: I mean, no. Well, maybe.
3: It's not as intensive to watch a TV show
0: than to watch every single major sports event. It's not as intensive to watch
1: World Cup. They score like a goal or two a game.
3: I feel like you guys will be a lot happier when the World Cup is over. It's caused a huge rift in your show.
2: Tell me about it.
0: No, I'm not unhappy at all.
3: Well, I'm just maybe the show as a whole will be happier.
0: Well, maybe you'll be happier when LeBron James finds a team.
2: I mean,
3: damn.
0: I mean, maybe.
3: Why?
0: I would ask the same question to you.
1: Well, let me ask this. Byron Scott, I can tell you why,
3: because you guys aren't. Every time I've come on in the last 3 weeks, all you guys do is argue about the World Cup. That's why.
1: Hey, now, Petros.
3: For me and LeBron, if LeBron's going to go out there at 40 and do the awkward Run DMC rap arms, I mean, that's something for us to talk about. I'm very happy with that.
1: Okay. Did you not like the display that he made at the JC concert?
3: No.
2: Why not?
3: Well, I mean, we had a conversation about this. And I don't know at what point you have to stop, you know.
0: Being a kid?
3: Gesticulating when rap is on.
0: Okay.
3: Right? Yep. And you probably get like an ex. I mean, not that I'm some kind of arbiter of what you get to do if you're a certain race. Although I don't like it when the white guys have their chains out. But,
0: dang,
3: I don't. But, and I go around telling kids in town to tuck their chain.
0: Dang.
3: But
0: chain check, homie.
3: I have to say that, I mean, I don't tell people what to do. But if you're black, I would say you probably get an extra 10 years to do the rap arms and stuff. But at a certain point.
1: Hold on, 10 years from when? Like, when does that clock start?
3: Maybe. I don't know. Everybody's different. You know what I mean?
0: Like 20?
1: What I'm saying, 21.
3: No, 21. I mean, 21-year-olds now still live at home for like another 10 years.
0: Yeah,
3: like,
0: they do.
3: You know,
0: So does it say, if it starts,
3: I'd say
0: if it
3: 30.
0: Well, then he's still.
3: So no, he's 41.
1: He's 41. He's over.
3: I'd say 35 if you're black. 25 if you're white.
0: So he still has time. He's got four
3: no,
0: more years to do
3: 41.
0: What he did.
3: No, and he shouldn't 41. Be doing wacky rap arms. So,
0: which I said, the clock starts at 35.
3: And if you want to do rap arms.
1: No, he said it ends.
3: If you want to do rap arms. Oh. I mean, you know, I'm not saying it doesn't. Just because I say it doesn't mean it's true. But if you want to do rap arms, do them in your chair. You know, I mean, and it's not just
0: rap arms.
3: And now, it's not just
0: what about
3: dudes.
0: Reggae? What about reggae? I will
3: have a hard time.
0: Step
3: look,
0: until I die.
3: I have a hard time at shows, you know, because I'm fat and ugly and white. And, you know, do you bob your head? Do you bob at the waist like you're bobbing your head, but it's a waist bob? Do you leave your hands in your pockets? You don't want people to look at you if you start jumping around and acting all stupid. I mean, I don't know, man. I've always felt, I love concerts, but I've always felt awkward as to what to do at a concert. And it's not just dudes. You know, I mean, LeBron's a good-looking, big, swole guy, and he still looks like an idiot doing that.
0: Dang!
3: remember Meghan Markle dancing around at the SoFi at the Taylor Swift show or something? She looked like a complete idiot. Taylor Swift looks like an idiot when she danced. She looked like a stiff stork.
0: Dang.
3: When she dances around.
2: Damn!
3: You know, there's a certain point, like, you know, I mean, I grew up with MC Hammer and Michael Jackson. Those people could dance.
0: They danced hard. That's,
3: you know, Gregory Hines and Sammy Davis Jr.
0: Yeah, tappers.
3: Mr. Bojangles.
0: That's a hard dancing era time, though, Petros.
3: Yeah, but now it's like, I don't need LeBron pointing a fake gun at me. And didn't Jay-Z, wasn't he supposed to be canceled?
2: That's what
3: and
2: I
3: then
2: thought.
3: All of a sudden he popped up at the Super Bowl with his kids on his shoulders.
2: He moved.
3: Oh, it's Blue Ivy. I forgive him. What?
0: He took his dreads out, too.
1: How did that happen? Canceled for Epstein? Is that the whole thing? What was his deal?
3: Yeah, somebody said they woke up on Epstein Island and Jay-Z was like that real close-up picture of him with his lips and everything, like, ooh, like right in your face. You see that picture?
1: Hold on. Let me search for this real quick.
3: Yeah, you see that real up close picture of Jay-Z. Like?
1: Hold on, I'm just looking for a poolside image of Jeffrey Epstein with prominent figures. Let's see if this shows.
3: No, it's not that. There's a picture of Jay-Z.
2: Well, he might
3: be
2: in that.
1: Don't worry, he was just with the Clintons, by the way.
0: Oh, no.
1: By the way, I am not suicidal. I'm very happy. All right, so if I get killed for saying that.
2: Oh, yeah. way to clarify. All right, yeah. Good.
1: I had to make sure.
0: Yeah, all right, we got it. F8 that.
1: You ever notice that?
0: Everyone they has killed to state my boy. That.
1: Yeah. Everyone has to state that after they mention the Clintons' names.
3: Dang. What lovely people.
2: Hey, Petros.
0: I've hung out with him before.
2: Coach that you are most looking forward to and least looking forward to talking with Mountain West Media Days.
3: Oh, well, there's a lot of new teams, or a couple new teams, three new teams.
0: Who are they?
1: Yeah.
3: North Dakota State, UTEP, and NIU, football only.
0: North Dakota, that's the one that's in Fargo. That's where everybody goes and comes out of, and they're really good.
3: Pretty much.
0: Okay. That's they're green and white and yellow.
3: Yep. Yeah, and all they play in the Fargo Dome. They're the Bison.
0: Okay.
3: Yeah, yeah. A lot of big quarterbacks. A lot of people come through there. Actually, they do a great job.
1: Yeah, that's
3: the picture so I'm talking about.
0: Yeah.
1: I can't find that one, bud.
3: I just said,
1: I'm looking everywhere too. That one.
3: Just right in Jay-Z up close.
2: All right.
0: Yeah, I know exactly. Can you imagine
1: waking up to that, though?
3: And I don't need LeBron pointing a fake gun at me if I just paid a bunch of money for Yankee Stadium.
0: I know what it is, yeah.
3: And then you've got that, there's a Congress guy in the stands doing, like, the hands, like, ooh, ooh, ooh. Like, it's like, don't do the rap hands. Pass 40. We can't do
0: it. What
3: are
0: you supposed to do, Petros?
3: I don't, that's a great question.
0: Like, if that's, what's the alternative? If you're not going there to feel that energy of the music, what are you supposed to do?
3: I'm not saying you can't feel the energy.
0: But when you feel the energy, it's like when you're in church, right? Like, maybe this is cultural, too, because I don't think they do shouting in, like, Catholic churches. But, I mean, if you catch the spirit, if you catch the spirit in, like, a black church, you know, you shout.
3: I've seen the Blues Brothers.
0: Yeah, yeah, right, there you go. Yeah, you shout. You know what I mean?
3: No,
0: so,
3: I
0: and there's no cutoff age. It ain't like, hey, mother, like, you got to sit down. You're too old to be shouting up in the church right now.
3: Now, far be it for me, LeVar, to wonder or to assume what is in LeBron's heart.
0: Okay.
3: But when I see LeBron usually doing something like he did at the Jay-Z show,
0: it's for attention.
3: It's performative.
0: Okay. I got you.
3: And this is the second time this week I've seen LeBron dancing around to a rap song and waving his arms around for attention.
0: Mm.
3: Find a team.
0: Mine. Okay.
1: Are you of the belief?
3: And bring Bronny.
1: Hey, are you of the belief that they are?
3: Now, if him and Bronny did like a kid and play dance, like a choreographed thing.
2: Oh, yeah, that's like TikTok.
3: That's a horse
2: worthy
3: of a different color.
2: Yeah, it's TikTok worthy. Yeah.
3: I'd be
1: Petros. Are you of the belief that they're recruiting him or he's, you know what I'm saying? Like Byron Scott made it sound like.
3: No, hey, man, I feel like very much. Teams. I feel very much like Byron, like LeBron is trying to make LeBron happen. And they're, I mean, he's 41. What would you do with him after you bring him in and make it all about him and he's there for a year or two? I mean, it takes a certain situation that you're going to want to bear or wear the LeBron James farewell tour while trying to compete in the NBA at a really high level. So, I mean, I'm sure he'll go somewhere, but I don't think the interest in him is anywhere near as prevalent as they'd like you to think. And look, all you have to do right these days in sports, the best way to figure out if something's true or not is if ESPN's talking about the WNBA, they're probably lying. And if ESPN's talking about LeBron, they're probably lying. It's probably the opposite of what they're saying. They're deeply involved in propaganda.
0: Mm. Yeah. Well, I think we're Petros, all on that same page.
2: Always a good time. Enjoy Las Vegas. He is the co-host of the Petros and Money Show, which you can hear on the Blowtorch AM 570.
3: Could you imagine me and LeVar at a rap concert trying to figure out how to act?
0: It would be more fun if we were at a
3: keep
0: reggae.
3: Looking over, like, you know.
0: I'm going to take you to the festival in Nine Mile where all of them perform the Marleys and get it in.
2: Yeah.
0: That's what we're going to do.
3: You mean the cruise?
0: No. They do the cruise. We're going to go to Nine Mile with it.
3: You're talking about Sumfest? Time for Sumfest?
0: Yeah, no. This is a different one. It's
2: Nine
0: like,
2: Mile. Come on,
0: it's
2: man.
0: It's Nine Mile. Like where he grew up, where Bob grew up, where he's buried.
2: Yeah.
0: You know, where they're all buried.
3: Hope Street and all that?
0: No. That's
3: yeah, in Kingston.
0: Yeah, in Kingston.
3: Yeah.
0: No. In the
3: Hope Road.
0: No. You're talking about the museum. That's where he lived. We got to go. But
2: P, we'll continue another time. We will talk next week.
0: We got the music,
2: The great Petros Papadakis with us here on Fox Sports Radio. By the way, the excitement of the FIFA World Cup is now streaming live on Fox One, the official English streaming platform to catch every unforgettable moment. 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And up next, we're going to call our shot here on Two Pros and a Cup of Joe.
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0: LeVar Arrington, Brady Quinn, Jonas Knox with you here. Coming up in about 12 minutes from now, we are going to close up shop with another edition of The Leftovers. That'll be yours right here on FSR. Before we get to our picks, with not a lot of intel or actually X's and O's broken down involved in making these picks here on the show, we do want to let you know that we... And you can find us on our YouTube channel. You just search Two Pros FSR within YouTube. Again, that's Two Pros FSR. 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Again, just search Two Pros FSR on YouTube and subscribe. All right, so we've got one more semifinal matchup in the World Cup coming up later on.
1: And then
0: today.
1: One more game after that.
0: That's right.
1: Yes.
0: The final. Yeah.
1: Two to go.
0: Winding down. Winding down. Fox has done a tremendous job. I thought they've done a tremendous job presenting the World Cup. It's been a long journey, but we are down to three. Spain is in, and out comes down to Argentina versus England. So I don't know if we have any, we have a live studio band with us here on this Wednesday morning. If we've got any World Cup theme music that we want to fire off, but we are going to make picks on this game that have nothing to do really with soccer or X's and O's for that matter. So the live studio band is plugging in the instruments as we speak.
1: Oh, yeah.
0: Just wanted them to know that this is all on the up and up, that this isn't like some made up radio bit. You know, we're not some hacky morning show that's going to say, we have a live band and there's no actual live band. This is waiting for, commercial to run through because we have the free YouTube version where we're looking up songs. That is not the case here. That is not how this show works. We have a live studio band who's ready and active and ready to go here on this Wednesday morning as we get ready to make our picks.
2: Hold on, just got to get through some commercials.
0: Versus Argentina game here. And so as they are ready to go here, here on this Wednesday morning, it is just a tremendous time if you are a soccer fan as you get ready to see Argentina and England coming up later on. The Lions of England and whatever they call Argentina. And apparently the live studio band is, there's World Cup theme music.
1: All right. Oh, there we go.
0: There you go.
1: There's that live band.
0: All right. So who wants to go first?
1: That's going to be just as good as my analysis of all of this.
0: Argentina or England, who wants to go first? Because I have, I got thoughts.
3: All right. Oh, yeah?
0: Yeah. All right. So I'm going to take Argentina.
3: What's your these thoughts?
0: All right. I'm going to take Argentina. All right. First off, I like the fact that everyone assumes that they're cheaters. Okay. I think that's great. All right. I think the fact that that goes on, I think is wonderful. And if everybody's going that direction, I'm going to go ahead and go with the villain here. So if Argentina's got to be the villain, then that's what it's got to be. And Messi's the greatest of all time. He's the greatest soccer player of all time. And this World Cup has only cemented that legacy with an opportunity to go to another World Cup final. Also, just look in the crowd. You know what I mean? Like, look around. They are a talented bunch. The fans, the supporters, they bring the thunder, much like Spain. It would make for a better watch all the way around, if you know what I mean, if Argentina advances to the final. And I got to be honest with you, England, kind of arrogant. There's a certain level of arrogance that comes with the English soccer team. This team and Argentina have bad blood that goes all the way back to the Hand of God game involving Maradona back in the day that took place at Azteca Stadium. So none of that has anything to do with what's going on the field today or on the pitch later on today. But because of that, the arrogance of England and the fact that Argentina has been labeled the villain and the cheater of it all, and you know their fans are just hotter. I'm going to go with Argentina this
4: time. Knox Locks.
3: That was a lot of buildup for what I feel like we all could have just like figured out.
0: Yeah, but that's what
3: right
0: we
3: away.
0: Do here.
1: Go ahead, okay. Q.
3: Let me preface what I'm going to pick by saying this first. I've really enjoyed all my trips to London. You know, whether it was going for an NFL game, whether it was going for just travel, tourism, you know, history, seeing all of that. I really have. The people have always been extremely like welcoming, and there's a lot of history there. The food kind of stinks, if we're being real. I thought people would be more into beer and whatnot. Cider is actually a bigger thing there, so I wasn't as big of a fan of that. They got their own issues, but I'll say this much. There's no way, all right? There's no way on God's green earth we are going to let England okay, come over to the United States and win a World Cup on American soil. All right. I don't care if we date back to 1776, however far you want to take this back. For the 250th anniversary of this country, there's no way I can pick or even root for a team like England who we've got such history with. So, look, I'm picking Argentina. We could say for Messi, which is obviously part of it, but I like their food, I like their wine, and the crowd shots are amazing as well. So give me Argentina.
2: wins.
1: I've had both amazing moments in London and in England, and I've had regrettable moments in London and in England, and I won't get into it too deeply, right. But I will say I'm really going to do this. That whole line came from London. So, for the simple fact that I had a major, major glitch and lapse in judgment in my own personal life at one point in time while visiting there, I'm going to go with Argentina.
5: Sticks picks.
1: I'm really going to do this.
0: They had a SeaWorld in London. Who knew?
3: Yeah, is E40 going to perform that one too?
1: That went SeaWorld.
0: Yeah, so, hey, man, if we could get Argentina versus Spain.
1: That was Megalodon action.
0: Yeah, we get a little Argentina versus Spain, hopefully. By the way, it should be pointed out on DraftKings.
1: That'd be a hell England of a final,
0: the,
1: huh?
0: Yeah, England is the slight favorite in this game. So, you know, there is...
1: And to all of the Xers out there saying, oh, the commentary on soccer, LeVar's horrible. I don't care. That's what you have to understand. That's why we're a three-man show, where one of us comes up insufficient. The other one, we fill the gap. Now, I will say, the rest of the week, y'all do not have Q to carry y'all. So, I'm sorry. Y'all are going to have to deal with the fact that I'm not a soccer fan. Sorry. And this is talk radio.
3: I wish I could work out a way of...
1: Trust me. It's okay either way. I'm just saying, Jonas is going to be talking about it. Maybe Lorena will get involved. Maybe Patrick will get involved. But what will not see is LeVar get out of character.
3: There you go, Patty.
1: I will not speak. Hey. I will not speak on too deep, too in-depth analysis or try to sound educated about soccer.
0: I got us covered.
1: Yeah. There you go.
0: I'll take it.
1: There you go. Give me some of that.
0: Yeah.
1: There you go.
0: That's what I'm talking about.
1: Drac is going to handle it. So if you're nervous... if you're nervous about it, just know, don't worry about it. I'm not going to try to be anything that I'm not.
0: By the way, this song sucks.
1: No, it's really... Wow. It has like African, like Caribbean vibes to it. I kind of like it. It's like pool music, like beach music. Come on.
2: They bring you the drink. You insisted that I play the background music.
0: Yeah,
2: so this
0: I thought that there was different.
1: It's the same exact. She already told you she played it before.
2: Yeah. Three times now.
1: It was when the World Cup was in Africa.
0: This is the Jamie Foxx thing.
1: Africa. Yeah. You got to put an H before it.
0: It is two pros and a cup of Joe here on Fox Sports Radio, which you can listen in Africa on the iHeartRadio app. Coming up next, though.
1: You definitely can.
0: Yes, you can.
1: We have listeners there because of me.
0: We are going to have another edition of The Leftovers here on FSR.
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0: 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It ain't tall buildings and neon lights.
1: I didn't really have an interest in being on air. 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
0: 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It's the stories it tells about itself. And these are our storytellers.
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7: 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LeVar Arrington, Brady Quinn, Jonas Knox with you here. 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Right after the show, today's pod will be posted. 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
7: All right, Larry, what do we got?
30: Well, you better watch out with your leftovers these days and with your fresh food as well. A parasite has hit America called cyclosoriasis. It's a gastrointestinal illness that causes us to experience violent, severe water, some may even say explosive diarrhea. There has been 1,645 confirmed cases across 34 of the 50 states.
31: How long does it last?
30: It's a few days. It's close to over a week. Of symptoms.
31: I went through it the other day, though. Jeez. Okay, go ahead.
30: So there's only been 1,645 cases across the U.S. that have been confirmed. 5,100 of those are still under investigation. Okay, so
31: we're at in the country.
30: That's where we're getting to. The biggest hotspot states are number five, North Carolina with 240 cases, Ohio with 400, New York has 510, and coming in at number one is Michigan with over 3,000 cases.
31: Dang.
7: Ward Manuel.
31: Dirty,
7: right.
31: Sun. Dirty.
32: Well, if you guys haven't followed this story, Taco Bell is right in the center of it, receiving a lot of blame. And my, I guess, response to that news is, what's changed?
31: Oh, wow. I mean, that's always been there.
32: If you've eaten at Taco Bell in the past, you're probably blowing it out. So it's like, what's changed here, right? Like, am I missing something?
31: Yeah, I don't mess with that.
7: Weren't they saying it was the lettuce at Taco Bell? Like, the lettuce they were using?
30: Tomatoes, I heard that lettuce, Taco Bell was actually just taking precautionary measures to make sure it wasn't attributed to them.
32: An investigation now, Lorena.
30: Right. But the most commonly linked source of the parasite is lettuce and bagged salads from grocery stores.
31: Bags, huh?
30: Bagged salads. Pre-bagged salads.
32: And the issue is you can't wash.
31: Is that salad tossed? Or
30: huh?
32: There's different theories.
31: Oh, okay.
32: There's different theories on that. That you cannot wash the parasite off. It has to be cooked off.
30: Cooked off.
32: So that is one way of still being able to eat some of these foods, but making sure they're obviously properly cooked.
30: Y'all ever cooked lettuce?
7: Nah, warm lettuce is gross.
32: I've had a salad one time that was like warm. Like, it was actually decent. I gotta be honest.
31: Isn't that like a form of cabbage?
30: But cabbage isn't lettuce.
7: Well, if you want to lose weight in the summertime, just go eat Taco Bell.
31: Happy birthday to the baby, man. Yeah. Y'all have a good one. See you tomorrow. We are.
7: Hey, it's Jonas Knox. 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
21: Those same questions frustrated law enforcement. The FBI called it murder for hire.
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21: What happened to Danielle and Richard?
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22: I just want some peace for my sister's soul, and I want some peace for my mother.
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7: Calabrian. Okay.
27: A little spice.
7: Oh, is that what the Calabrian is?
27: Yes. Yeah, it's a little spicy Italian pepper.
7: Well, wasn't there a Dante Calabria? So maybe this is the Calabria, Calabrian. Maybe there's some relationship there.
27: Do you think he invented the pepper? I don't know.
7: The focaccia margarita pizza?
27: Yeah.
7: Okay.
27: Yeah. So just a regular margarita pizza, but on focaccia instead of a traditional pizza.
7: Okay, isn't that a little thicker?
27: Yeah, a little thicker with like the dimples in it.
7: Yeah, I don't like thick.
27: Will you try it?
7: Yeah, I will.
27: Okay.
7: Yeah. I like thin crust. I like it a little crackly.
27: The rest will be thin crust, crackly, hopefully. I'm still working at it's the genesis of my pizzaiolo career.
7: Yeah, but you do a good job cooking.
27: Thank you.
7: You do. You're very professional about it. You take it very seriously. And the Rectech grills certainly help out a lot.
27: That pizza attachment has been getting put through the paces.
7: I know. It's great. And it's simple. Man, that thing heats up and it's on fire. Or as one great broadcaster used to say, in fuego. Yes, Paul?
28: Calabrian chili, small red chili pepper grown in the southwest region of Italy in Calabria. Dante Calabria, sharpshooter in the 90s for UNC basketball.
7: Yeah.
28: Back to you.
7: But I guess, were his parents, his relatives from Calabria?
28: Checking.
7: I'm guessing. They named the whole region after them. Or they maybe named the region after them. I didn't think I'd be talking about Dante Calabria.
28: Oh, we got a deep dive on him planned for later. He's from Pottstown, Pennsylvania. Played for Dean Smith, 92 to 96. Checking on his lineage.
7: He can shoot.
28: Yeah.
7: He can shoot. I remember Doug Gottlieb goes, hey, I got the player comp for your game. And I go, who? He goes, Dante Calabria. And I said, hey, I'll take that. I'll sign up for that.
0: You know, he was a sniper, shooting guard, good hair. All right. Poll question for the first hour of the program is going to be what, Dylan?
27: Well, Dan, we had the All-Star game last night, the Major League Baseball All-Star game. So I figured I'd throw out to the masses, what's the best pro sports All-Star week? So in kind of encompassing all the events of the MLB, NHL, NFL, and NBA.
0: It's baseball, because I thought the Home Run Derby was fun. The All-Star game still feels like a competitive game. Man, if you like strikeouts, yeah, how about that All-Star game? 27 strikeouts last night total. So half the outs were strikeouts. We'll talk to Smoltz about that. Cody Bellinger got the MVP. This is where they couldn't give it to the pitching staff of the American League, but they should, because the pitching staff was wonderful last night for the American League. The teams combined for 10 hits, fewest since 1997, and 27 strikeouts. Wow. The American League struck out 15 National League hitters. So that's one shy of the nine-inning record that was set by the American League in 2019. But, you know, this is baseball. And even in an All-Star game, and I'd like to know, we're going to do some research, the number of pitches that were 100 or faster last night. Because it felt like everybody coming in was bringing cheese. Here you go. You got one inning, go in there and fire away. Maybe you have two innings, but that's baseball. And you're still going to throw a hundy when you get in there. Like, nobody wants to be embarrassed. You don't go, you know, like the NBA All-Star game, nobody's playing defense, but nobody calls you out and go, man, Luka doesn't play any defense. No, he doesn't. In regular season games, too. But in baseball, you're like, all right, I'm going up there. I want to get a hit. Or you're on the mound. I don't want to get rocked here. You can't go, I'm going to throw it in there 72 miles an hour. Or I'm not swinging for a home run. I'm going to bunt. But the All-Star game was fun. Now, there's a lot of things that I liked. Back to the team uniforms, because there are so many players, new players in baseball, that I like the branding of your team uniform. So we go, oh, he plays for that team. I like that. The introductions, sometimes I feel like the introductions might be more interesting, entertaining than the game itself. You know, you had Patti LaBelle singing. You had players signing with a quill pen. Like, you know, 250 years, Philadelphia, Liberty Bell. Like, I was all in on it. I thought it was well done there. And Cody Bellinger has had an interesting career. Because, man, his dad was Clay Bellinger. So he was ready for this. And you come up in the Dodger organization, rookie of the year, good-looking guy, MVP. Then had some down years. Now he's come back. And here you are as the All-Star MVP. Pretty impressive. What other poll questions do you have today?
27: We got this one from Pauly, which is, what would you rather be, MLB edition, an 8-time All-Star and no Hall of Fame, or a 0-time All-Star, but you win a World Series MVP?

0: What else, Dylan?
1: Well, Dan, let's see. We got a little soccer talk, too, if you want to.
0: Well, Spain is stacked.
1: Spain is clearly stacked. Who do you want to face the stacked Spain team, though?
0: England.
1: Really?
0: I know everybody wants to see Messi again in his final, you know, curtain call. And, yes, maybe that would be great. If Messi gets there, I want him to win it. I want to see England win or lose. I picked England to get there and win, and they got Harry Kane. And Jude Bellinger has been wonderful. So I'm hoping England will get there. But if Messi gets there, I want him to win. Yes, Dylan.
1: So are you saying you're loyal to the crown, Dan?
0: Yes, I am. Yes, I am. Maybe I'll get knighted.
1: Sir Dan Patrick?
0: Sir.
1: All right.
0: I always felt, you know, I was around Nick Faldo, and I even said to him, I said, I don't know if I could do the sir. And he laughed, because he's Sir Nick Faldo. But I just said, you know, if we're having a beer, I got to call you Nick. I'm sorry. By the way, the Open Championship is getting underway tomorrow. Weather is going to be great. And, you know, you got all the luminaries there. Scotty Scheffler is the favorite. And Rory. But this will be great. I love waking up to golf. I don't care where it is in the world. And sometimes you get introduced to a place that you've never been before. And I've never played this golf course. But it should be fun with Scotty Scheffler as your big favorite there. All righty, 877-3DP-SHOW, email address dp@danpatrick.com, Twitter handle @DPShow. So Spain and France, this was, I likened Spain's performance, and now once again, I'm a novice, Eric Winalda can help me out next hour, but Spain reminded me of Floyd Mayweather, that he's not going to knock you out, but you're not going to knock him out, and he's going to play unbelievable defense. Like, they've given up one goal, and France had scored 16 goals going into that match. I mean, they just shut you down. It's impressive if you like that style. And the more I watched, the more I was thinking, they just have France's number. Because they don't lose, and they don't give up any goals. Now, they don't have the firepower, you know, France had. I mean, France was favored. But, you know, the more I watched, the more I was watching great defense. And you can have firepower. I don't care what sport it is. It eventually comes back to defense. And that might be the case again this year, because Spain has been dominating in a way that, you know, it's not one of those, hey, we lost a shootout. It's frustrating. Mbappe gets shut down. That doesn't happen. But they did a wonderful job yesterday and now this afternoon. Now, this game's at 1 o'clock, I believe, today, or at least coverage starts at 1. Does that mean we have a two-hour ramp-up, Paulie?
2: Exactly. Oh. Yesterday was the same thing, a two-hour pre-match show and then 3 p.m. Eastern for kick.
0: Okay. Because I saw it yesterday and I thought, oh, I misled the audience. I said both games will be at 3 o'clock. And then it said coverage starts at 1 o'clock. So I'm like, oh, that's 3 o'clock East Coast time. Yes, Tom.
3: For the championship match Sunday, I saw 11 a.m. Is 4 hours about right too much? I know for the Super Bowl, we do 8-9 hours of pregame.
0: I don't know. I don't know how that works.
3: You're starting at 11 a.m. for the 3 o'clock Eastern championship on Sunday, the pre.
0: I don't know. I mean, feels like if it's going to be half of a Super Bowl pregame show, is it going to be a 4-hour ramp up?
2: The stoppage time, 4 hours and 11 minutes.
0: Wow. All right. Okay. Good luck to Rebecca Lowe and company as they have to fill 4 hours. Yes, Marvin.
4: Sorry, we're all over the place this first segment. This is awesome. Mark Lemke batted 273 with 6 hits, 3 walks, and played error-free defense in the 1995 World Series.
0: Okay, wait a minute. There has to be a World Series where Mark Lemke batted over 400. But then they wouldn't have won the World Series. That's why maybe he wasn't the MVP. Please find that for me, Mark.
4: I'll look up Mark Lemke World Series stats.
0: Yeah. Who would have thought Mark Lemke...

0: And then Dante Calabria would be mentioned in the first 14 minutes. Yeah, Paul.
1: Mark Lemke appeared in 4 World Series for the Braves. I have him as a career 286 hitter in the World Series.
0: Was there a World Series where he batted over 400?
1: Checking.
0: Okay.
1: It's you got to piece by piece it a little bit.
0: No, you just look at the World Series and it'll say this World Series he batted 237. And this one he batted 432. I'm not saying another word until we find that stat. all right, so we'll settle on a poll question here, Dylan.
2: Yeah, we got a few cooking right now. It is interesting, though, that...
0: why don't you just Google, did Mark Lemke bat over 400 in a World Series? Yes, Paul.
1: The 1991 Fall Classic, he batted 417 with 3 triples and a walk-off single in Game 3.
0: All righty. Woo! This is a Saturday. Stat of the day brought to you by Panini America, the official trading cards of the Dan Patrick Show. All right, we'll take a break. John Smoltz, what, Todd?
3: In game 3 of that, I had that single that ended it in 12 innings. That was part of that exciting 1991 World Series.
0: I think Paul just said that.
3: Oh, I thought he just said the 417.
0: No, there. Then he said the walk-off in game 3.
3: I was also searching, and I didn't catch that.
1: Okay. Thank you for confirming, Tom.
3: Okay. We have double confirmed. Sometimes AI overview says one thing, and we got to make sure.
0: Mr. Sensitivity today, because you got scolded earlier, didn't you?
3: I don't know about scolded.
0: Well,
3: I
0: certainly
3: sent you something from social media, and you reminded me that you don't want to.
0: I don't care. I don't care. You know, there's 9 things that are great and 1 that's terrible, and you focus on the one. So I'm not involved in social media.
3: I thought I said just something that would have put you in a good mood.
0: No, but I said I don't care about it. Paul?
1: Am I ombudsman?
0: If you want to be.
1: Should Fritzy send this to me? And I could decide whether it's show worthy?
0: Oh, no, this isn't show worthy. This was just for me worthy.
1: Oh, no.
0: Yeah, this was just, you know, some random person said something. And then somebody else said something, and one was critical of me with the WNBA commissioner, and then other one was very complimentary. And I said, I don't want to know. And then Todd's like, well, and then he started joking about it, and they doubled down on it. What?
3: I either sent the wrong thing. What I meant to send, if you didn't get it, there was a lovely note that Linda Cohen posted that was very supportive of the whole thing and how poorly it was handled on the other end, and that's what I thought I sent you, but maybe it took you to another site or something.
0: No. You sent me one that was negative, critical of how I handled the situation with the WNBA
3: and that
0: commission.
3: Was a mistake. I thought I was sending you something
0: positive. And that's why I'm saying I don't care. Okay? Yes, Paul.
1: A couple things. As the producer, I don't want things in your head before the show either way that are non-show related, like especially something negative. You, I know years ago, decided I'm going to just kind of ignore mostly social media feedback. Both positive and negative, because, it gets in your head.
0: Only,
1: all of us.
0: Only if it's something that I need to correct. If I made a mistake, then I'm fine with that. But, look, we do this. I've been doing this for a long time. I hope people enjoy what they're listening to or watching. But if, you know, somebody says, hey, you handled the commissioner thing poorly, like you acted like a baby, okay, great. I handled it in a professional manner. Now, you may not like that I let you behind the scenes, but I promised the audience that she was going to be on. And I gave the details. That was all. Somebody wants to be critical, go ahead. I'm not reading it. Yes, Paulie.
1: It's like a mom and pop burger joint that's been doing great for 50 years. And then people come in and say, you ever think about putting this on the menu? We're all set. That's generally the tone.
0: Okay. But we're good because you're not going to mope today, are you?
3: No, I just don't recall sending you something negative. I'm not sure.
0: Do you want me to show you?
3: I agree with Paul. Why would I send you something? Yeah, I want to see that. I don't know. Why would I have sent you something negative to possibly put you in a grumpy mood?
0: During the break, I'll show you. Okay?
1: It's our day. Is set.
0: Yeah, this is it. What, Dylan?
2: Mark Lemke batted 308 in 1996, whole postseason, too. Just throw that out there.
0: How about we take John Smoltz, who played with Mark Lemke, Segway, will join us next here on the Dan Patrick Show. Not to pile on Todd, but I'm going to. We get to Tahoe. Beautiful setting. Unbelievable. Well, I didn't bring the Z-cliners out there because they're larger. It's tough to bring a recliner out there. So we had these chairs, and they weren't comfortable chairs, and that's all I hear. I got a bad back. I go, okay, Todd, put a pillow behind you.
3: Yeah, but I didn't bring, like, Icy Hot with me or BioFreeze. If I knew we were going to not use the good stuff, I would have, I would have made other plans. I would have brought my own chairs on there.
0: And I get it. When you sit in the Z-cliner, it's just different. 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

0: righty. Fritzy and I hugged it out. We're good. Innocent mistake. You mean well. We move on.
1: Yeah, I read something that was a negative, I guess, as a positive. And that's
0: John Smoltz, Hall of Famer. He
1: wow.
0: was on the
1: dismissed. Let's go to Frank in Louisville. What do you think about LeBron? What team is he going to?
0: John Smoltz, Hall of Famer, on the call last night for the All-Star Game on Fox. Do you follow social media? Do you care what people say after a performance critique?
2: No, I have no social media. Okay. Yeah, on purpose. Yeah, that there's no reason for it. And that way I don't even have to. I'd be meeting people, you know, at certain places. I'd be saying, hey, let's meet, let's talk. I want to hear it face-to-face.
0: What if a fellow broadcaster said something?
2: Same thing.
0: Okay.
2: Yeah, I'd want to see him face to face. Maybe we could hug it out like you guys did. Talk it out.
0: All right. I don't know if this is an anomaly, but there were 27 strikeouts last night, John.
2: Yeah, that was a little much when you think about the hitters and the pitchers. Look, we know the pitchers are great and they got great arms, and it's always kind of a matchup nightmare depending on who's in the lineup and who they face, but 27 strikeouts is a little much.
0: But I feel like you're out there, you got one inning, and you want to throw. I mean, nobody wants to be embarrassed. It's right. It's not like the other All-Star games where you're kind of out there and both sides know, hey, let's just not embarrass each other and have a little bit of fun. I'm going up there to hit one to the moon, and you're going to be on the mound trying to strike me out. So we still do have that competitive part of the All-Star game, which is what I still love.
2: Yeah, it's the best All-Star game there is. I mean, it's played like a regular season game. And certainly to your point, I mean, you know, I remember just being out there facing the top six hitters in the lineup, and I wanted to get them out. And you could do things differently as a pitcher in one inning that you would normally not do in a six, seven inning or five inning game. So I think that's a lot to do with it. And you know, the interesting thing, we didn't even have our biggest power arms pitching last night, so to get 27 strikeouts, it's impressive, but we didn't even have the top dogs able to pitch.
0: Is the radar gun still the radar gun? Like, the you know, when Nolan Ryan was pitching, or Sandy Koufax, you know, some of these guys, too, what's happening now, is 100 in 1969 the same 100 that we have now?
2: No, technology has got it a little bit different. Coming out of the hand versus crossing home plate, all the different technology and spin rates creating this buzz. And certainly, I think, and a lot of people think, it's a little bit juiced, but these arms are doing things that we've never seen before. And it's the reason why we have so many injuries. We talked about it. But 102 is 102. You can tell by the way the hitter swings whether the ball has life or whether it's straight and they can hit 102, but they're definitely seeing more velocity than ever before. I have a hard time believing somebody threw harder than Nolan Ryan, but, you know, maybe they are.
0: But also, how are the hitters going to keep up with the number of pitchers who are throwing 100, and how fast can a human throw a baseball?
2: Well, that's the thing that in the future they've got to do something about. I mean, pitching and the art of throwing the ball hard is way ahead of hitting. And they're trying to combat it with a launch angle, and they're trying to hit mistakes, and that's really what they're doing when they hit home runs or hit mistakes. Pitchers don't exactly locate today. I mean, they're throwing it as hard as they can in that big box. But I hope we get to a place where we dial that down. Like, if you've got the ability to throw 100, why wouldn't you want to throw 95, 96 and ramp it up when you need to? But that's not what they're asked to do. That's why the reward system, in my opinion, is flawed.
0: Paulie has a good idea, bad idea that he wants to present to you.
3: I have to do this right. To John Smoltz?
0: Yeah.
3: Okay, John, to combat the 103-mile-an-hour fastball, what if going forward you tightened up the strike zone 1 inch on all sides?
2: Well, I've often believed that if we were going to go to the ABS, which we are, and thankfully it's only a 2 challenge, we needed to put the strike zone lower and create a little bit more opportunity for the hitters. And they've done that a little bit. They've lowered it, thankfully. But you saw it, a challenge last night, and it got 1/1000th of an inch of the ball. I mean, that's the part of the game where I've said if you ever go to that system, pitchers are going to have a field day, and hitters will have no chance. So if they do lower it and do squeeze it in, I think that would be better. But what the ABS is doing also, you always got to look at the side effects. Swing rates down, walk rates up. So you're seeing the evidence of what's going on, that if we ever went to it full time, oh boy, we're going to get back to those games that we don't want to see.
0: So most 100-mile-an-hour pitches in the All-Star game, this is since 2009. Last night there were 2024 there were 23. 2025 there were 21. There were only six pitches over 100 miles an hour. But as you said, you didn't have the big power arms last night. So maybe that's the aberration. You know, 24 and 25, you're getting 23 pitches and 21 pitches as well.
2: Yeah, you're always going to have an uptick in the All-Star game because of adrenaline. You always worry about that with a young player. And that adrenaline went up. You know, Robolovsky maybe doesn't have a, you know, doesn't strike out a ton of people, but he struck out 5 out of 6. You could tell that he had a little extra juice. So I think that's part of it in the All-Star game.
0: You're playing golf today?
2: I am.
0: Okay. Do you have to run?
2: What's that?
0: Do you have to run? And you have to?
2: No, I'm good.
0: Okay.
2: I'm good.
0: I just wanted to make sure. You played, let's see, you played with Tiger numerous times, right?
2: I played the
0: Tiger.
2: Which one? Tiger, yeah.
0: Numerous times?
2: Yes.
0: Did you ever beat him?
2: No. Came close. Thought I had it done. Talked a little trash at the end. It's a mistake. I never did it again. When you talk trash to Tiger, the antennas go up, and then he pays attention. You just don't want him to pay attention, so you just got to kind of sleepwalk around. But there were times where I felt like I could compete 20 years ago, but the reality is there's no way.
0: What about Michael Jordan?
2: Yeah, Michael and I played a lot of rounds of golf, and he's got the will to get it done. It's the same thing. Don't talk trash. You're going to lose. His ability to just figure out how he's going to get it done is second to none. So, yeah, I've had success against Michael. Michael's a little bit older than me, but I've learned a lot watching both of them, and I got to figure out a way to will it in the hole too, because I don't do that as well as they do.
0: John Smoltz, the Hall of Famer. If I give you the Dodgers or the field second half of the season.
2: Yeah, that's a great question, because what's going to come with the field is going to be an opportunity to kind of get in and make some trades that hopefully they don't go to the Dodgers. If you're a team that's trying to chase the Dodgers, you want to make your splash in the trade deadline. The field is always an impressive, and obviously you would want to take the field, but the Dodgers have been unbelievable. They haven't had their full complement like a lot of teams. But this trade deadline is going to get very interesting for a lot of teams. And I really believe you're going to get a team that goes all in and goes for it, even despite the favorites and the Dodgers and the heavy favorites.
0: Okay, but who's going to go all in your opinion?
2: I think we're going to be a surprise team. I think that, you know, teams that are built for the postseason, they're going to feel like they can kind of stand pat. I'd be very interested to see what the New York Yankees do because of some of the injuries and the unknown with Aaron Judge. I'd also be interested to see what those teams that come out of nowhere, like the White Sox, where if they got a chance to seize the moment, maybe they make a play with all their young talent. You know, the thing is, with all that's looming in the future and the labor thing, I think you got to make an opportunity at a play if you're close to change your franchise. Not knowing what the other side's going to be.
0: Do you think we're going to have a salary cap eventually?
2: I think that's going to be the biggest topic of discussion. It's always been there. I think it's going to be the hardest part of the negotiations on what they get to, and adamantly both sides are going to be against. The baseball is going to be against it. The owners are going to want it. So I hope we don't get to a place where the momentum of baseball gets delayed way too long. I hope they figure out a way to get it done.
0: Thank you, John, as always. Great seeing you in Tahoe.
2: My pleasure. Thank you.
0: That's John Smoltz. He was on the call last night with Joe Davis and the All-Star game. Yeah, that might be the last All-Star game we have for a little while. Huh. I hate to be the bearer of bad news, but, you know, feels like we're headed towards something. I don't know what, and I don't have a source on it or know the inner workings here other than kind of reading what people are saying or trying to say. And it's vague right now. But baseball is in a good position right now. There's a lot of positives, it feels like. The games are shorter. You still have the Ohtani fascination here. There's a lot of young arms there, a lot of young talent. And baseball is never going to get back to where it once was. But as long as they know that, and you just sort of, you know, incrementally improve each year. You add each year. You know, it's not gimmicky. Remember the bases? They look like, you know, you had takeout pizza. They were that large. Nobody's bringing that up anymore. Pitch count, nobody's bringing that up anymore. I'd like to see more movement. I'd like to see more action. I'd like to see a hit and run. I'd like to see, you know, baseball. Because if you go to a game and actually go to a game, now it's far more interesting to go to a game when everybody is throwing 100 and everybody's trying to hit a home run. If you're watching at home, you don't even have the ambiance there. It's tough watch sometimes. You know, we get caught up in the highlights and you go, man, did you see that game? No, I didn't, but I saw the highlights. That was it. You know, there might have been three highlights. And I think that's how we consume some of our sports now, like the NBA. I mean, the NBA, social media, the clips that go around the world, they're not watching games as much as they're watching the highlights here. And I think these leagues have benefited, the NBA and Major League Baseball, because of that. Here's a bite-sized portion of something that happened last night. All right, we'll take a break. We got phone calls coming up, 877-3DP-SHOW. And apparently we have a quiz, Paulie.
3: Yes, this is based off Cody Bellinger. I think it was six seasons between All-Star appearances.
0: Oh, so the largest gap between All-Star appearances.
3: Can't fool you, Dan Patrick.
0: Okay. All right. Do you want to do that now?
3: No, this is tease-worthy.
0: Oh, tease. Oh,
3: we're going to do MLB, NFL, and NBA.
0: Mason Miller threw over 100 four times last night, in case you were counting. But doesn't he always? When he comes in, it's just like, how fast? Like Jacob Mizorowski. Like, how fast? And I've said this before, and Mark Grace is one of the great fastball hitters of all time. And he said, we'll catch up to a fastball. But I think we're getting to that point where I don't know if you're able to catch up to that fastball. You know it's coming. It's like Rivera. You knew it was coming. Couldn't do anything about it. Still one of the most amazing things in all the sports. He walked out there with one pitch. You knew he was throwing it. And he became a Hall of Famer, greatest reliever of all time. Amazing. All right, we'll take a break. We'll get to more phone calls coming up, 877-3DP-SHOW. We'll talk some soccer coming up next hour. Tony Reale, former host of Around the Horn, got a new podcast. And Tony will join us in the final hour of the program. Back after this. Todd is an educated guy. He knows who Deuteronomy is. Do you remember who Deuteronomy is, Todd?
1: I think it has something to do with space and maybe horoscopes or something.
0: Okay.
1: I think.
0: So whenever I think of dude wipes, I think of Deuteronomy for some reason.
1: Yeah, those two have nothing to do with each other, but that's interesting when you think that.
0: Dude wipes. Dude Wipes is handing out brown cards, and here we are at the end of the World Cup. 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That's a lot of brown cards.
1: I think Deuteronomy is a religious-related thing, now that I think about it.
0: Oh, it is?
1: Yeah, I think it's from
0: according to Deuteronomy?
1: Bible or something.
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15: The American League beat the National League 4-0 in the Major League Baseball All-Star Game in Philadelphia last night, continuing its recent dominance. The Yankees' Cody Bellinger got it started with a two-run single in the first inning and was named All-Star Game MVP. His Yankees teammate Ben Rice added another RBI in the first, giving the American League a 3-0 lead. The real story was the American League pitching, combining on a three-hit shutout, striking out 15 National League batters and not allowing a runner past first base. Miguel Vargas added a solo homer in the eighth. It was the first All-Star Game shutout since 2013. And in the 2026 FIFA World Cup, Spain dominated France 2-0 to punch their ticket to the finals on Sunday. England and Argentina face off today at 3 Eastern. 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

0: of the day. This is the play of the day.
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2: Oh, God.
3: What? That ball is absolutely destroyed by Miguel Vargas into the second deck. Vargas, a first-time All-Star. One of the biggest surprises. On the biggest surprise in the sport, and the Chicago White Sox tees off and makes it 4-0.
4: That was the only extra base hit by either team last night. Vargas, the third player in White Sox history to homer in the All-Star game. Maglio Ordonez and the Big Hurt, and she'll like it too. That's courtesy of Fox. 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All right. Quiz off of last night, Cody Bellinger being an All-Star and an All-Star MVP. I think it was 6 years in between All-Star appearances?
5: Yes.
4: Okay.
5: Okay, here we go.
4: That is nowhere near the longest stretch in between All-Star appearances.
5: You are correct already, Dan Patrick.
4: Okay.
5: Most seasons between MLB All-Star selections. There are two people tied at 11 years.
4: I was going to say 12.
5: 12 is the right answer.
4: Oh, okay.
5: But you have to get, so I'm giving you a bloop bloop on that. Give me the name, any of the three names up there, but the number one name is a name you would know a little old school.
4: Ken Griffey Sr.
5: No.
4: Okay. Marvin?
6: Jack Morris.
5: No. I'll give you a couple, the 11s. Schoolboy Rowe.
4: Yeah.
5: 30s and 40s. Yeah. A current guy, Michael Wacha, the pitcher.
4: Wacha, Wacha, Wacha.
5: Yeah, 11 years, 15 to 26.
4: Okay.
5: The hint is this player, mid-70s to mid-80s.
4: 70s, mid-80s.
5: Pitcher.
4: Okay.
5: He had a great Chris Berman nickname, maybe the best Chris Berman nickname.
4: Bert Blylevin.
5: Bert Be Home Blylevin is correct, Dan.
4: Okay.
5: Most seasons between NFL Pro Bowl selections. The record is 14 years and 13 years a second, but they're both special teamers. So can I take them off?
4: Sure.
5: With your approval.
4: Okay.
5: Right. John Carney and Jeff Fiegels, kickers.
4: Okay.
5: This quarterback had 12 years between Pro Bowl selections, 96 to 2008. Tall, played in the Big Ten.
4: Jeff George?
5: No, but I'm going to be bonus points for that reference. You know I love me some Jeff George. I can slag it.
4: Marvin, you got anybody?
6: Nope, I'm lost right here.
4: Okay.
5: Tall, good hair, Big Ten.
4: Big Ten, Colin.
5: Played in the Super Bowl, I'm pretty sure. Kerry Collins, 12 years. 96 and 08, Kerry Collins. Here we go. Most seasons between...
4: Kerry Collins, Penn State.
5: That's right.
4: Okay, okay.
5: Most seasons between NBA All-Star selections. The record is 10. A bunch of guys have 6 years, like Brandon Ingram, Manu Ginobili, Bernard King, et cetera, et cetera.
4: ETC.
5: This is a player who is still active, but at the tail end of his career.
4: Marvin?
6: Drew Holiday?
5: Would anyone else like to... Marvin, you got it. Drew Holiday with 10
6: Look
5: years.
6: Look at you.
5: Wow.
4: Did you cheat on that?
6: I did not.
4: Okay. Maybe it's not fair that I ask you that a lot of times when you do have a random poll, because maybe you just... You're really good. You're knowledgeable, certainly when it comes to the NBA.
6: Correct, yes. Yeah. Kerry Collins, I was lost on. I didn't realize he was playing in 2008.
4: Yeah, I didn't either. Yeah, Kerry Collins. Was he with Carolina and the Giants?
5: Kerry Collins, man, another reference we didn't think we'd deep dive in today. Don't have my prep up. Carolina in 96, he was a Pro Bowler. Tennessee in 08.
4: Okay.
5: He was riding the bench for a bunch of teams like Oakland, New York. He went to Tennessee. He was 12-3 as a starter. I don't recall that at all.
4: Now, was he the starter for the Giants when they got blown out by the Ravens, Marvin?
6: Correct. He was.
4: Yeah.
5: Yep.
4: That was, whew. You know, when it gets to a Super Bowl, that was a humble right there.
6: So bad. He's in that same category as like maybe like a Stan Humphries. Like, man, remember they got to a Super Bowl and got mollywopped? Yes.
4: Let's see. Chris in Syracuse. Hi, Chris. What do you have for me?
2: Hey, thanks, Dan. Yeah, a couple things to throw at you and a question for you. Yeah, I agree with you. I thought all the AL pitchers, all 11 of them, should have been MVP. 3 hits, 15 Ks. And that's kind of one of the things in baseball. I mean, fans love offense, and pitching has become so dominant. Hitting 250 now is like hitting 320 years ago. And I read the average fastball now is 95 miles an hour this year. And the Celtics fan, I still can't figure it out. This offseason, Jaylen Brown traded to a team that just beat you in the first round of the playoffs. They're in your division. You just made them better, and at least short-term, you're worse. And you think they could have got him out of the conference or gotten more for him. And also picking up Mitchell Robinson. I mean, for 8 years with the Knicks, plays 13, 15 minutes tops, never a starter, has stamina issues and foul shooting limitations. It's interesting. Celtics are still have better odds than the Sixers in Vegas to win the title. And, Dan, I don't know if you'd ever want to do this, but I think it'd be great when you retire, when you have some time, write a book about just your career, CNN, all the way through the end of your career, the ups and downs, leaving the mothership for the unknown, the attic, the whole thing. And I was thinking Bob Costas maybe writing a foreword or maybe even a Tony Dungy, and I got the perfect title for you, Dan. Every day was the Super Bowl.
4: Thank you, Chris. Thank you. But then Bob would write the foreword to my book, and then he would win like a Pulitzer Prize or something. The book wouldn't, but Bob's foreword would. Jordan in Utah. Hi, Jordan. What do you have for me today?
7: Hey, DP. Thanks for having me on. First time, long time. 5'8 and a dangerous 145.
4: Dangerous.
7: Hey, so with the comments lately on the World Cup, I just wanted to weigh in. I'm a young father. I've got 3 kids. My oldest is 9. He's my son, and he is obsessed with sports. You know, a couple of years ago, we started getting flag football. He played his first year of tackle football last year. Huge Chiefs fan. Patrick Mahomes is his idol. Well, this year, we got him onto a travel soccer team because he had an interest in soccer. Kind of broke my heart, but we made the plunge because it was fairly inexpensive. Well, you've got the World Cup going. You've got his first tournament that his team played in, and lo and behold, they win the thing. You thought we would have brought the World Cup home that day. He wears his medal everywhere. He didn't score a goal. He didn't, you know, stand out in that game, but he thinks, you know, there's an obsession with soccer right now in my household that I'm struggling with. You know, he'll ask me, hey, Dad, how many World Cups has Spain won? Son, I don't know, and I don't care, but I'm trying to not let you know that. So you've told us last week, you know, how do I balance with my kids going into that? It's like they've got to join a travel team now or they're going to get left behind. There's just the days of just playing sports to have fun and to play multiple sports each season. I don't know what to do anymore, DP. So,
4: yeah, and I don't have advice for that. I did hear from a lot of parents when Kevin Frazier was on and he was critical of Alexi Lawless and Team USA getting in the system. And I think Kevin Frazier said what a lot of parents wanted to say, that there's this glass ceiling. And, you know, so I'm trying to figure out, you know, as we move forward, what's the best advice? You know, travel hockey, early hours, expensive. AAU, you got to get in early. Even the 7-on-7 flag football stuff. I mean, it's starting earlier and earlier and earlier. And I still maintain, you know, be varied. Play different sports. Take time off from one. You might have an individual sport that you play. You get into a team situation and learn about a team. But, yeah, I don't envy parents now with your kids and the cost and getting into the so-called system so they can advance. We'll talk some soccer coming up. Eric Winalda, former Team USA soccer player, will stop by. 1 hour in the books, 2 more to go on this Wednesday. Dan Patrick Show.
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0: Hour two on this Wednesday. Fully assembled. Back row with Fritzy and Dylan. Dylan doing double duty, not only as a Danette, but also it's Wednesday Pizza Day. The pizzas that are going to be coming out of the Rec-Tec oven are...
1: We've got buffalo chicken pizza, pepperoni pizza with Calabrian chili,
0: okay,
1: and focaccia margarita pizza.
0: Okay, you could only have one slice today out of those three. Todd, I'll start with you.
2: Anything with pepperoni gets me going, so I'm going to go with the pepperoni one.
0: Okay.
3: It always has a little tinge of you know what.
0: Dylan.
1: That kind of got me going, so I'm going to go pepperoni too.
2: Okay.
0: Remember when Chrissy Teigen joined us and she was a swimsuit model, Sports Illustrated, and occasionally that you'd be out in the water and your top might fall down, and if it did, then somebody would yell out pepperoni, and then she realized that the top had fallen down. So whenever I hear pepperoni, I always think of Chrissy Teigen. Yes, Todd?
2: That's when I started getting extra pepperoni on my pizzas after that date. Sure. I don't need the sausage or the meatball or anchovies. Give me double pepperoni.
0: Yes, Dylan.
1: Yeah, I've had pepperoni yelled at me too, but...
0: Oh, when you had your top off in Pittsburgh?
1: There's some diameter.
0: Oh, my God. I thought that you were Photoshopped into that body.
1: Thank you.
0: And no, not in a good way. But you and the Ray and some of the backroom guys, you were out at a bar in Pittsburgh. Did they tell you to put your shirt back on?
1: Yeah, after about an hour, and the guy was like, really didn't feel like coming over to deal with it. And he was like, guys, it's a health code violation. I was like, is it? You're just tired of looking at it.
0: I thought that he said, ma'am, you're going to have to pull your top.
1: Ma'ams.
0: Marvin, you got one slice. What are you taking?
4: Pepperoni.
0: All right. Paulie?
3: Yeah, the same. It sounds too good.
0: So what are the options? I'll take the first one, the buffalo chicken.
1: I kind of thought you might.
0: Yeah. I don't want the focaccia.
1: It's good.
0: No, I don't like the dough. I like thin crust, man. I could crackling.
1: What about a little of both, yin and yang?
0: No, I don't. I don't want the yang.
1: Just the yin.
0: I'll take the yin. Yes, Todd.
2: You need to be a little more brave. I don't like these conservative people that live their lives in fear and every little movement.
0: By the way, Todd has the Toddcast, and we do this. We try to do this each week. So Todd lies down on a couch. Dylan is his therapist, and then they talk for a good 45 to 50 minutes. I would say that is the summary of the Toddcast. And pretty much yesterday, I think it was 53 minutes. So Dylan talked for three and Todd talked for 50. Is that pretty much accurate there, Todd?
2: Yeah, that was more like 48.5 or 47.6. But you get the gist of who's doing the most of the time.
0: Okay, here's a sample of the Toddcast. Now, I find it fascinating, but you have to love Todd. But if you love Todd, you're going to love the Toddcast. Here is Dylan with a question to Todd yesterday.
5: Todd, have you been to Dave and Buster's before?
2: I don't go to places like that because I had that bad experience about that. I don't know how I have 94.
5: Was it traumatic for you?
2: Yes, and I don't play. I'm not an arcade person, but I worked really hard on the skee ball, and like everyone's even looking at me, like look at it, and they're like, it looked like I had spillin' on. Like if
5: the girls were coming up to you.
2: For my Jewish friends, it looked like I could have wrapped with this in spillin' my skee ball tickets. That's how many I had, and I'm like, I've got like 90 skee ball tickets, and what do you mean I could pick a lollipop or a yo-yo or a piece of Swedish fish? What? And then like maybe I'll get three back. I have 90 for 87. I can get that, and then I can still save the other three. I don't know what you do. If you have anything less than, like, 15...
5: They're garbage.
2: There's nothing... Everything starts with, like, 10 or 15. Yeah. And even that is, like, a chewed piece of bubble yum.
5: It's a scam.
2: It's for 15. Though. It really is a scam. It's disgusting.
5: What was there a prize that you really wanted that you weren't able to get?
2: I think there was this cute Donkey Kong monkey. There was this...
5: stuffed monkey?
2: Yeah, but that's insane. You need, like, 30,000 to... And I didn't know. Like, I'm a little kid.
0: That's just a sample of the Toddcast, where Todd basically remembers his childhood and all the trauma that was associated.
2: Didn't that bother you growing up? You could have like a thousand, like so many of these skee ball tickets that you spent so much money playing on, and you could get like a pack of gum or like a sucking candy or a little plastic yo-yo for like 70 tickets. Like, what is that? That's such a ripoff.
0: If it did happen to me, I would have gotten over it.
2: It still bothers me to this day.
0: I know there's a lot of things.
2: That's when I went on the Tilt-A-Whirl and I begged the kid to stop the ride because I was getting so dizzy, and they had to stop the ride to let me off while I was at day camp.
0: Yes, Dylan.
1: Todd may be the only person who was that traumatized by an arcade experience who was not, like, abducted from the arcade.
0: Yes, Paul.
3: I think this show, being serious for a second, might be good for Todd long term. To let this stuff out in a venue with Dylan, who's a good listener and a good question asker. And I think it could be good for him. Seriously.
0: Mm-hmm.
3: It's like it's pent up stuff.
0: Well, hopefully it's cathartic for him.
2: I was like, could I get that little black and white TV? That's 40,000 tickets, which would cost like, I don't know, how much money would that cost of games of skee ball to get that?
0: Do you feel better after you've sat down with Dylan and spent an hour talking about whatever topic you want to bring up?
2: I initially feel a little dizzy and lightheaded, and then as I go up, as I get off this laying from that position, I do feel a little better. There's some therapeutic element to that.
0: The listener feels dizzy and lightheaded as well.
2: Yes, and they probably get nauseous, and they're like, what was that?
0: Yes, Dylan.
1: We actually looked it up at the Dave & Buster's, like the most expensive prize and tickets that you can get there is a PlayStation 5, which I believe was 180,000 tickets. And we did the math. If you were to have a perfect game in skee ball, you would have to do it 360 times to get a PlayStation 5.
2: Come on. Isn't that ridiculous?
0: How about you just buy one?
1: At that point.
0: Well, my youngest daughter loves to go to Dave & Buster's. And it's a little, you know, father-daughter quality time, and it's fun. You know, she's into it. She's like 28. You know, it's not like I'm bringing a 13-year-old there. She's 28. She'll be like, hey, how about a Dave & Buster's night? And I go, yes. Even though I don't like it, I know it's important to spend the quality time, and it's fun with her. But she said, hey, I want to get up on this thing. Like it's a crane that lifts you up. It straps you in, and then it moves you over to this big pit full of inflatable balls, and I got a banana over there. So my daughter gets up on it, and she's flying over it, and then she said, what do you want? I go, get me the banana. And I'm thinking, okay. And so she got the banana, and, you know, like she just caught some, you know, 20-pound bass or something. So look who I got it for you, you know. So I have the banana here in the man cave here to show for I don't know how many. Probably cost me $20 to get that inflatable banana. Yes, Marvin.
4: Do you play the Papa Shot at Dave & Buster's?
0: I have. I don't like to.
4: Because you like real basketball.
0: Because I'm competitive. And then, but my daughter will be like, hey, Mr. Basketball. And I go, that's Golden Boy to you. And so we do it, but I get caught up in it. And then she'll go, all right, let's move on to something else. I go, no. I got to get a better score than that. So I try air hockey, same thing, competitive. Like, you know, you'd think that I want to be Gretzky.

0: Yeah, I'll be long gone. I'll be dead. I don't think I'll be seeing what people say about me. I'll be 6 feet under. I don't think I'll be a ghost. I don't think I'll be, you know, like, I don't care.
1: Okay. The reporter, I don't know his name, was criticized for asking this question. I believe Scottie Scheffler brought it up or was asked the same kind of question, and then it followed up with Rory at some point after that. I believe that's sort of the chain of command of how this happened. Yes, Todd?
2: But if you're next in line among the reporters to ask a question after that, where do you go? How do you go from that to, so how concerned are you about 13 at the tough hole at Royal Oakdale?
1: Yes, Paulie.
3: Golf Digest reporter Shane Ryan was the one who asked the question. He did speak about it afterwards. He said he could have phrased it a little better, not so much about the death, and maybe just asked about legacy. But he does stand by the question.
1: Well, the way it's phrased is wrong. Let me just hear the question.
4: How concerned are you with your legacy past when you'll be on this earth? How concerned are you with how you'll be viewed in 100 years? Do you think about that kind of thing? Does it matter to you since you won't be here? I mean, how does that go?
1: Okay. Just stop with legacy. Now, he inserted death, and that doesn't come up very often at a golf press conference. I'm fine with that if you want to put it in there, but just ask one question. Not, let me ask it and then add something to it and then add something to it. Just ask the question. How concerned are you of what your kids and grandkids will be talking about when it comes to your legacy? Or when, you know, your career is over. You don't want to say when you're gone. You just, like, your legacy stops when you stop playing. It doesn't, you know, it's not like, well, we're not going to talk about his legacy until he dies. It's, you're done playing, we can talk about your legacy. You're like, nope, can't do it till you die. Oh, come on. Nope, can't do it. Sorry, Rory. Yeah, Paul.
3: Can you ask it more subtly without using the word death? Like, when your round is over, Rory, if you know what I mean, when you're in the 19th hole, 6 feet.
1: When you're at the big golf course in the sky, yeah, looking down. Yes, Todd.
2: You think he got a little tongue-tied, or that's not exactly how he wanted to? Why would you start saying something like, when you're no longer on this earth? Well, you look to be that dramatic?
1: Okay. When you're in a press conference, this happens all the time, where you want to help the person you're asking the question to, instead of just ask the question. Because it is really abrupt when you say, Rory, how concerned are you when you're done playing golf of what your legacy is going to be? That's it. You don't have to have death. You don't have to do any of that morbid, you know. You don't have to add anything to it. Just ask the question. And I'm guilty of this sometimes too. But for the most part, you wanted to go, here's the question. Open-ended, here's the question. Not, let me keep adding, let me ask it again, let me answer it, let me ask again. Just ask the question. You'll get a far better answer. Yes, Dylan.
5: Also, he didn't even factor in that Rory could live to be 137. So
1: who knows? Mm. Yeah. By then, you know, medicine. AI, what's going to happen in artificial intelligence? Yeah. Yes, Paulie.
3: Oddly, I like the question from its originality, not its planning and execution, and you get a unique answer. However, I was thinking about you guys. Have you ever thought about when people are at your funeral, what they're going to talk about? Like at your funeral?
1: No.
3: I'm curious. I don't know if anyone does.
1: I don't. I mean, who knows? They usually say nice things when you're dead.
3: Right.
1: Usually they're like, he wasn't for everybody. But, you know, he had an interesting sense of humor. Yes, Todd?
2: I think less about what the speeches would be and more about, like, what, you know, the catering is going to look like, what kind of food everybody's going to be stuffing their faces with bagels and tuna salad and all that kind of good stuff.
1: Yeah. Your wife will be paying for it.
2: Pastries.
1: Yeah. Yes, Marvin?
6: I've thought about, who's the most random person that would show up, like, to my wake or my funeral? Like, damn, they showed up.
1: Mm.
6: Man, thank you.
1: Okay. Yeah.
3: That's interesting. Who flies in that was a casual friend?
1: Mm. Do I have somebody at the door?
3: Like a bouncer?
1: That maybe there's a list of those not allowed in?
3: Oh, I have that list from you.
1: Yeah. There's probably a few people that'd be like, no, don't bother.

0: Don't bother. Yes, Tom.
1: That's the more fascinating list. Not, oh, what a pleasant surprise. I didn't know he felt that way about me, or she felt about me. I don't want the ones that are like, you don't know me like that, even in death. What are you sharing? We never had any kind of relationship or friendship, and you got the gall to show up at my funeral?
0: Yes, Dylan.
2: Would you rather less that someone you didn't like showed up at your funeral and kind of like did the whole sob story, or like one of your good friends was like, eh, he's dead. He's not going to notice if I'm not there.
1: We'll never know.
0: Yeah, I don't know. I hope. I think I'm going to be cremated, though.
3: Have you decided?
0: Well, my wife wants to be. And then, so she said, what about you? And I go, I don't know. I guess. Because, but then if I'm cremated, then, you know, he's in fuego. Like, you know.
3: Keep the joke going.
0: Like, like the person who's shoving me into the oven.
1: God, this is morbid.
0: He's in fuego. Yes, Dylan.
2: What about like a Viking funeral where they push you out on like the wooden long boat?
0: How about Tahoe? How about Lake Tahoe?
2: Just dumped in Tahoe.
0: And just send me off? Yes, Todd.
1: What if you can come back to life as someone or something? You ever think about that? You could be anyone or anything.
0: I don't believe in that. If I do, hopefully I'll come back as a dog. It seemed to have a pretty good life. Yeah, Dylan.
2: I feel like I wouldn't get so lucky with the dog.
0: Why?
2: I feel like I'd be like a bug. Some sort of bug.
0: Okay. Yeah, Paul.
3: My daughter asked me this just yesterday. We were driving by a huge cemetery by our house, and it appears full. Like, there's not another acre in the back. She goes, what do they do when cemeteries are full? I'm like, I had no answer for her. I go, well, I guess they find other plots and build new cemeteries. She goes, eventually they're going to run out of room. Do you think there'll be a law that people have to be cremated someday? And I had no way to answer it.
0: Well, I do have a joke every time I drive by a cemetery with my kids. And I go, do you know how many dead people are in there? And they go, no. I go, all of them. Yeah. They're on to me now. They're on to me now. Yes, Todd.
1: Does it ever in some sick way cheer you up as your pesky cemetery? It's like, as horrible as my day was, I'm not like this group over there. They're kind of
0: no,
1: done.
0: I
1: so you got to just latch on to something.
0: Is it something that you think?
1: It has crossed my mind. If I have a depressed moment or just a bad day, and I'm like, well, I guess I'm better than this group.
0: Yes, Dylan.
2: I think, Paulie, to sort of answer that question, I know in Greece, I believe, you have to get dug up because they're so out of space in cemeteries. You have to get dug up after like 7 years, and they don't do cremation.
3: How about bunk beds? How about cemetery bunk beds? You find someone you know, like Marvin and I are good friends. If I got a plot, Marvin can just go above me.
0: Yes, Todd.
1: Yeah, but the higher one is closer to heaven, and you know, like everyone needs to kind of be on the same plane, and you run into all kinds of issues.
0: You're not going to heaven.
1: That's the word.
3: Wow.
1: Damn.
3: You're calling it?
0: Yeah, I'm calling
1: it. I have a chance
0: it.
1: To make things up between now and the end to try to get back into good graces.
4: It's been a tough week for you, Fritzy.
0: I'm not going to heaven either, Todd.
1: What do we need to do to have that be reconsidered?
0: It doesn't matter.
1: There's nothing we can do.
0: No,
1: at this point.
0: No. Nothing we could do.
4: Not the big sports center in the sky?
0: No. Not going to go up there to the
4: St. Peter. Da-da-da-da-da-da.
0: Maybe I'll be buried at Bristol, Connecticut, on the campus of the mothership.
3: Lovely.
0: Yeah.
4: It's creepy.
0: Yeah. Maybe if they give me a statue, and then they could bury me. Like, the statue would be the, you know, gravestone. How about that?
4: How about they just make a ESPN Mount Rushmore?
0: No. We're not doing that today. No. No, we're not. Yeah. Somebody was like, did you see John Butchergross didn't include you in his top four SportsCenter anchors? I go, that's okay. It was John Butchergross's top four. I didn't make it. I think it was Berman, Stewart, Keith, and Van Pelt. I'm like, it's okay. That's a good list. That's all right. No problem. What, Paul?
3: Again, this bothers me. I think that, like you said, Magic and Bird are together in one slot on the top 10 list of NBA players. You and Obermann, in some fashion, could take one slot. Like, on Mount Rushmore, if they put two little heads together. Just a thought.
0: Right. Yes, Dylan.
2: Wouldn't the whole Mount Rushmore thing be easier if it was just five?
3: Would have helped everybody, sports radio-wise.
2: The four is tough. Really? Right?
0: It's hard to have your Mount Rushmore NBA lineup because you only have four. You don't even get to put the fifth in there. We're going to talk soccer coming up. By the way, Spain is stacked. They played great defense yesterday, and now England, my Englanders, Harry Kane. They'll be playing later today against Messi in Argentina. We'll talk some soccer coming up with Eric Winolda is going to stop by. Yes, yes, he is. Right after this, Dan Patrick Show. 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
0: More phone calls coming up. All-star game last night. If you like strikeouts, you got 27 of them. Half the outs were strikeouts. And if you could give the MVP to the entire American League staff, that would have been pretty cool. Cody Bellinger in the first inning. You know, it's kind of strange to hand out an MVP in the first inning. And Cody Bellinger knocking in a pair of runs got the MVP honors. We talked a little bit about the soccer with Spain handling France. They've allowed one goal. It's weird because we do talk about this. I talk about this every Super Bowl. We get to the postseason. High-scoring offenses, wide open, and I said it's going to be defense. It always comes down to defense. At some point, you have to make a stop, or the other team has to make a stop. And usually a Super Bowl can depend on that, the outcome. And what you saw yesterday, I text Paulie halfway through the match, Spain and France, and I said, Spain reminds me of Floyd Mayweather. Just unbelievably tactically defensive and great at it. And they just felt like there was always two or three players that were in the vicinity of Mbappe and anybody else who was going to try to have a shot on goal. It wasn't exciting in what we've talked about because this World Cup's been about firepower. That was just about Spain saying, you know, this is kind of how we do it, and we do it as well, if not better than anybody. Eric Winalda, host of the Eric Winalda Talks Football on Sirius XM FC, former member of the U.S. team, three World Cups, and back with a second appearance. Wow.
22: What's going on? Are you okay? Are we feeling okay?
0: I got caught up yesterday, and I'm like, I want you to talk about Spain, that everybody's talking about Mbappe and Haaland and Messi and all the, you know, right, firepower. Spain's kind of boringly great.
22: Well, no, it's more complex than that. But I feel like I got to bring the level up today. You guys are talking about death. You went from Dave and Buster's to pepperoni. I can't believe that none of you guys took the chicken pizza, by the way. I'm with you, Dan. And by the way, top four ESPN all time. Sometimes on your exit from a former employer, they do stuff like this just to piss you off. You are number one, hands down, period. There's not even a question.
0: Thank you.
22: Come on, Ben.
0: Thank
22: you. Kidding me.
0: Thank you.
22: All right, Spain.
0: Okay.
22: So what Spain does is, and this is where it gets a little bit confusing, because we could say it's defense, but what they do is actually fantastic. When France tried to play defense, they made them chase in such a way that they were all tired out by the time they got the ball. And there is a design to that. If you watch the second goal, for example, and there's a trust that they have, and they have this guy Rodri in the middle of the field who's coming off an ACL, but it's kind of like if I threw a pile of crap at you and you're Rodri, you catch it and somehow give it back packaged with a little bow on it, because that's how good he is. He's just amazing, and he makes everything look easy. He makes everybody look better. So France, since we're talking about death today, they fell on their own sword. They just... What they didn't realize was happening is in this transitional game is you can't chase and then run. You can't. It doesn't work that way. Even the second goal, they took out that guy Barcola, who was very instrumental in making it a tough day for Lamine Yamal, because every time Lamine would beat his guy, this guy would run out of position just to chase him down because he was fast enough. His replacement, Doué, didn't do it. He didn't chase Porro, and that's the only reason why that goal happened. So France is out. And Spain is good. They're very good. That's the reason why they won the Euros. I think this will continue. And it's an amazing deal when you have a goalkeeper with six shutouts, and that's their 37th consecutive win at international football. It doesn't happen. I think it's the record, and it's been an amazing ride.
0: What do you expect today with England and Argentina?
22: This sucks, man. I can't believe that I'm going to be saying this, but I you know, 250 years we got on boats to get away from these guys, and now we're rooting for them? What is that? I think Argentina's got something going on. There's an undercurrent here. I don't know what it is, but I've been, you know, watching them almost seemingly implode. Everybody, when you play against Argentina, you're playing against the champions, so you bring your best game, and the energy levels are off the charts. And they've gotten a little fortunate with the referee calls. I mean, you have to have, let's put it this way. England gets 7 fouls before they get a yellow card. Argentina, 22 and a half.
0: Yeah.
22: Okay, something's going on, right? So they've had an easy pathway. This is Argentina's first real game. Argentina's a very good team.
0: But are you saying there's favoritism here?
22: Oh, absolutely. And anybody that says otherwise is just trying to, you know, come up with another narrative. I mean, like the Egypt goal, taking that back, it's one of the biggest travesties I've seen in a World Cup, because that was a wonderful goal. And I think I said this on another program, but it was almost like, no, that's not a goal. Some guy in the 18th row spilled mustard on his hot dog on his shirt. So we got to call that one back. Really, really a shame, because Egypt was terrific and they got cheated. So. And by the way, Messi, you know, we got Balogun, and we take back the red card, which was not the right thing. But Messi should have never even had his first 5 goals. That was a red card offense in the first game against Algeria. So, yes, favoritism has been alive and well with this Argentine setup.
0: Are you okay with that? Like, why would they be playing favorites? I know it's a TV event, but do you think that there is...
22: Well, it's not like you guys are basketball guys, right? So it's kind of like you do the tournament, there's 64 teams, blah, blah, blah, and 1, 2, 3, 4 make it almost, you know, I mean, there's always a dark horse, right? Mm. But before this tournament started, we could have all told you it was going to be Spain, France, Argentina, England. And that's, you know, and we see the big TV numbers, and we see people like it has that feel of, and everybody's having shots at Infantino because – it just looks corrupt. It looks bad. When you see these kind of things happen, people getting cheated out of goals, the whole Croatian goal, the ball detected, someone's hair follicle, but in the England game, somehow that didn't hit the wire. And we're supposed to believe that the technology within the ball is telling this and our eyes are lying. It gets a little weird sometimes in our game.
0: Do we depend on, you know, instant replay or VAR too much? Do we lean on them?
22: Yeah, I don't like it. I like the idea of, you know, when it's offside. You know, that's, and then sometimes it's a toe or it's a nose or whatever. But when you go back, you know, 10 seconds and you're re-refereeing the game, that's where we've gone too far. And it makes it far too easy for the conspiracy theorists to say, all right, what's really going on here? Because Some teams get the favoritism, some teams don't, and then you re-referee these situations. You look at them in slow motion. Of course, it looks worse. And they're not. They say it's in the rules that they're not allowed to do that, but they do it anyway. So it's getting to be quite a mess. I hope they fix it.
0: Eric Winalda, host of Winalda Talks Football, SiriusXM FC, played on 3 World Cup teams. Also runs the Winalda Soccer Academy for 16, 17-year-olds. I'm sure you're well aware, Kevin Frazier from Entertainment Tonight last week when we were in Tahoe.
22: Yeah.
0: Laid into Alexi Lawless and our soccer program here. Give me your thoughts on what – it's too long to play in this segment, but
22: – No, I get it. I know Kevin. I mean, look, I think he's kind of in the same boat that we're all in right now. We just want – We just want our soccer team to be better than what we are. We want to go further than 16th in a competition like this. And when I worked for Fox, so I can raise my hand and say I'm no longer there, mainly because I didn't subscribe to the idea that I have to say something stupid every day to get everybody all fired up. I didn't want to do it, and I'm not there anymore, which is fine. Now, Lex and I are still very good friends. I text messaged with him yesterday. He knows what he's doing, and I don't think he cares what Frazier says. But what we should. I think our soccer community is far too intelligent for him in that position to go on that stage and say some of those things as if he's just it's just going to float away and pop somewhere else. You know, it's not the state of our country. Our country is far more intelligent as a soccer nation.
0: But compare the academies in Europe. Like, what would you do if you were going to make us formidable starting?
22: Well, I'm already doing it, Dan. I'm already doing it. I have my own team. I pick my own, you know, group of rock stars that are not in the system. And we go beat MLS teams. That's, you know, and then they go, whoa, where'd you find these guys? And I said, well, maybe it's a little bit you're not looking under enough rocks, or maybe you don't know what you're looking at in the first place. But if everybody wants to solve the soccer problem, let me just do it. You ready? Yep. This is how easy this is. The rest of the world spends all of their time trying to find the talent, and then they eliminate the untalented, and they thin the herd pretty quick. And so the best soccer players at the age of 16 and 17 in Europe or France or Germany, wherever it is, are playing. And then they have the ability to tell those folks that aren't good enough, no, don't play anymore. Go do something else. America is trying to figure out how to increase the numbers, which is not helping to grow the game. And again, more people are playing soccer than ever before. That's not good. Especially if we're talking about two teams, and let's say 8 of them can do it and 8 of them can't, right? What service are those players who aren't talented enough to be on that field but have been told they are, and they're paying for that instruction that this is somehow going to work out for you? Some say, oh, it didn't work out. Give me another $1,000 and we'll see you next month. And that continues. So these players who are holding on to hope and a dream that they're going to someday miraculously become an international talent, it's a lie. And I feel bad for those kids because they're being told that they're going to be something that they're not, and they're paying through the nose to try and get somewhere that they're never going to get. And the rest of the world doesn't do that, Dan. We just basically say, no, that's my professional opinion. Go do something else. You're 16 and go do something else before it's too late. That kid who's 16 and is untalented in America will stay all the way until the collegiate process, make a determination of whether I want to go to college or be a pro, and then it just fizzes out. We don't identify our real talent, package them together. Even though we have a national team, I think I could put together a group of 16, 17-year-olds and beat our national team. That's just me. Maybe I'm being arrogant. I don't know. But I think we just don't do it the right way. We involve way too many people and we charge too many people when we should be thinning the herd, finding the talent, and locking in on that. If we ever did that, Dan, we'd win the World Cup.
0: You bring up, and you mentioned money a few times. I think that's the key with a lot of this is we want to keep you in the system, keep paying the money. The number of parents that I heard from after Kevin Frazier was really remarkable because they said, look, we don't know what to do. And we want, you know, we're on a traveling team. We're spending all this money. And, you know, I still want to know, like Kevin was bringing up, you know, the inner city kid, they can't afford this. Like, how do you find those players? You know, look where they found Messi. He was nowhere. You know, right. All of a sudden you're like, oh, this kid, you know, he's 12 will sign him, a contract on a bar napkin. We don't have those stories. It feels like this is a little too controlled, the money aspect.
22: Right.
0: And once again, I'm on the outside looking in, but my questions, you know, may be obvious, but I'm still looking for those answers of how do we make this better instead of doing the same thing? Because, you know, when Christian Pulisic says, hey, this is just the start, it's not the start.
22: No.
0: We just start over. It's Groundhog Day every 4 years.
22: Right. And that's usually you and I. When you call me every 4 years, then we rehash this thing. I'm so honored to be on the show twice in a month, by the way. This is great. I see you guys every day, by the way. So, Todd, I'm hopefully I get to spend some time on the couch. Maybe you can help me out with that. That's, wow. That sounds like a good idea.
1: We would love that.
22: I think we should. I think we could solve a lot of problems. But look, I this is what I do now. I listen to other people. I listen to the Landon Donovans of the world, you know, criticize everything and say, oh, we're doing this wrong. We're doing this wrong. Landon Donovan has absolutely zero experience at the youth level. So he needs to kind of temper his, you have to know what you're talking about before you talk about it. That's my number one rule. My academy is all about finding that kid who can't afford it or, is just super talented and isn't aware of how talented they are. And I try to put them in environments where they can grow. It's also a problem that upon that moment of discovery also is in this country, unfortunately, the moment of the destruction of the soul of the player. Because the second that they find you, they try to turn you into something that you're not. And that's not what I do. My whole, man, I did put my money where my mouth is. I pay for this. These kids don't pay for anything. I take them to the opportunity's door and I knock it down. And it's been great. The response has been wonderful. You know, you go to a place, y'all would not expect you to know where Bochum is, but that's my old club. And I put a group of 16, 17-year-olds on a plane for one game, flew all the way to Germany to play these. And I explained to them, this is what a professional environment looks like. And these guys are going to try and hurt you if you don't jump. So get ready. And we won the game 4-0. And they're take on this and all the scouts that were at the game were like, where the hell did you find these guys? It's not that we don't have talent. It's just that we don't know what to do with it once we find it. And that's part of the systemic problem that we have, but it's just nobody wants to talk about it. Nobody wants to hear somebody say we need fewer people playing. Nobody wants to hear that, but it's the truth.
0: One word answer here, England or Argentina?
22: England, and I know.
0: It's okay.
22: I think something's going on with Argentina. Their luck's run out, and I love Jude Bellingham. I love it. Just do some research on the guy. The guy's he's a great human being, and we don't have enough of them. So I'm rooting for that guy today.
0: Great to talk to you again, Eric.
22: Great to talk to you.
0: I don't know if it'll be 4 years. I'm going to be honest with you. I don't know if it's.
22: I'm going to be on the couch in a couple of days with Todd, so okay. We'll figure it out.
0: Eric Winalda, host of Winalda Talks Football, SiriusXM FC, and has his soccer academy. As well, played on 3 World Cup teams. I love the passion, but I think we all want answers. We want to know what the system is. The system rigged? And if so, how do we unrig it? How do we make it so you know exactly what you're getting into? And I think that's part of the problem that parents have. Like, we signed up, we don't know. Like, even now, if you want to make a splash in college basketball, get on an AAU team. It's not about high school. It's about AAU. These coaches go to the AAU games. They all congregate there. They're not going to high school games. They're going to AAU. Because when you go to AAU, I'm seeing you against that guy. I'm seeing A.J. DeBanza against Darren Peterson. Now I can get some answers. We'll take a break back after this. 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

0: If, and this is a big if, Spain would win the World Cup and have a shutout, they would be the first team in World Cup history to allow one goal through an entire World Cup. There have been teams, Spain in 2010, two goals. Italy allowed two goals in 2006. France in 1998, two goals as well. This is seven games. Spain has allowed one goal so far. That was to Belgium in the quarterfinals so far. Yes, Dylan.
1: It is crazy that we're here now after Spain tied Cape Verde in that first game. 0-0. Everyone's like, Spain is just toast.
0: I know. You're right. That's a great point there. A couple of phone calls. I thought Eric Winoldo was great. I love the passion. It's like when Kevin Frazier came on, he had passion. When Eric is saying we need less players, let's find the best players. So much of this, and it's bottom line with travel teams, is money. The money it takes for you to have your child be able to play. But also, they kind of keep you in the system, and you keep paying. You're funding all of this. And I think that's what Eric is saying. I think that's what Kevin Frazier was saying. And Kevin has a son who's nine. And he's saying, you know, this is crazy. And he called out Alexi Lawless. And yes, we have reached out to Alexi Lawless numerous times to have him come on. Because I wanted to be fair. Because Kevin Frazier took him to the woodshed. He was invited. Chose not to. That's fine. But we wanted to make sure we reached out to him in case he had something to say. Andrew in Atlanta. Hi, Andrew. What do you have for me today?
2: What's up, DP and the Dan Ed? Something quick. Going back to your baseball question. Yesterday, I had my 23rd surgery from playing sports. And DP, my team trainer playing college ball in 2002 had you on the radio. So I started listening to you back then during physical therapy and recovery. And you've made the steps a lot better. And back then, my hitting coach was Ray Knight, the 86 MVP of the World Series.
0: Yeah.
2: And only was an all-star two times.
0: Yeah, I had a lot of fun with Ray Knight when he worked at the mothership as an analyst. Tough guy. Tough guy. Remember the play at third base? Eric Davis slid in, and he got up in Ray Knight's face. And Ray Knight, former Gold Glove boxer. And that was a quick little shot to Eric Davis just to remind him, don't do that. Corey in Kansas City. Hi, Corey. What do you have for me?
3: Hey, good morning, Mr. Patrick, to you and the boys. Marv, Wu-Tang forever. Costas writing the foreword of your book would probably start with, hello, losers. it was a quick comment from yesterday on favorite stand-up comic and a thought on the World Cup. Favorite stand-up ever, Mitch Hedberg. If you've never heard of him, he is the king of the random one-liners. Like, for instance, I'd like to see a forklift lift a crate of forks. It would be so damn literal. Great comic. May he rest in peace. Regarding the World Cup, though, being in a host city has been getting a ton of love worldwide. Like, I've never been more proud to be where I live. From more or less being the home base of the Argentina fans to one of the coolest things you will ever see is the pictures and the clips of the Dutch Orange march to the match that went through downtown KC. Largest ever on U.S. soil with an estimated 35,000 people.
0: I loved it. I've loved the countries and how the United States has opened their doors literally to them and allowed them to be themselves. That's the key. We may not get it, but when you see it, it's like that's the passion that you love. And I, you know, I'm not the biggest soccer fan, but I love the passion attached to any sporting event that you care that much. And I've enjoyed the World Cup far more. I've watched far more than I thought I would. And I've still got two more matches. Final hour on this Wednesday. We're back after this.
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21: 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And what does a person do when they're suddenly confronted with more attention than the human psyche can handle? Take The Dress, a story that went uber viral in early 2015 in spite of being, well, kind of a boring optical illusion. A mother of the bride in Scotland took a picture of a dress she was thinking about wearing to her daughter's wedding. But she saw the dress as blue with black lace, and her daughter saw it as white with gold lace. One BuzzFeed post later, every single person on the internet was talking about the dress. 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
25: Bowling balls. I probably have 20, 25 Damn. Balls. Yeah.
0: 20 is. Balls, is it like golf clubs? Like you got like your wedge and your driver?
25: Yeah,
0: like,
25: yeah.
0: Is
25: exactly.
0: It really?
25: Yeah, it's very similar because it just depends on how much oil is on the lane, what type of oil is on the lane, what lane surface is out there, where you are in the country. Like the West Coast doesn't hook as much as when you go out east.
0: What?
25: Yeah, because humidity. I was bowling before I was playing baseball. So like bowling is something that I love.
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2: Final hour on this Wednesday. Check in with the former host of Around the Horn, Tony Reale. Got a new show, Real Deal with Tony Reale podcast. He'll join us momentarily. We say good morning if you're watching on Peacock. Thank you for downloading the app. And we've got the U.S. Open, or British Open, the Open Championship, I'm sorry, coming up later on this week on Peacock, NBC Golf Channel. Stat of the day brought to you by Panini America, the official trading cards of the program. And coming up this Sunday, Dodgers-Yankees in the Bronx. That'll be baseball live on Sunday night on NBC and Peacock. Play of the day, already had that poll question. We'll come up with a new one. And a stat of the day, as always, forthcoming. We make way for the former host of ESPN's Around the Horn, Mr. High Energy, Mr.
3: Daniel.
2: Look at the smile.
3: Trying to go a different way these days. I saw Kevin Frazier come in hot. I am a founding member of the coming in hot community. I saw Frazier on your show last week, and it blew my mind. And that was about Alexi Lalas?
2: Yeah.
3: The man's got a family. Wow, that was great. That was good stuff.
2: Are you coming on with a Kevin Frazier-like topic?
3: No, I learned something in the last week, Dan, and you should always allow yourself to learn things, that what I'm doing now requires different energy, perhaps, than what I've done in the past. I did a first episode with Rowdy Gaines. I've never met Rowdy Gaines. I started the episode, I'm hugging a screen, right, to show him that I'm welcoming him and loving. But you can't. I mean, how do you hug a screen? And then I'm going in big. And all. So now you're getting this, Tony, Dan. You're getting this, Tony. Yes, very relaxed.
2: Oh.
3: Yeah.
2: I want the full, Tony.
3: You want the? Okay, I can give you the full, Tony.
2: like if you were doing Around the Horn today.
3: Yes. Yeah.
2: Give me a couple of, for instances, that you would be asking the panel. Like,
3: well, I mean, I've seen two things. I love baseball. I love the baseball All-Star game. We want to criticize the baseball All-Star game for being this or that. It is the best by far of all the All-Star specimens we're throwing out there. And Sandlot would be an example, okay? Sandlot, sidebar, in the middle of a game. I loved it. I thought it was great. So I would go around the horn on that with the panelists. But for me, when you're a sport, you are what you are, all right? Lean into the schmaltz if you're the Midsummer Classic, right? So other sports have gone with the streamer of the day. We've seen this even, you know, let's bring in five streamers, collaborate with us, and we'll get more views. No, baseball should be going into the Sandlot. You could tell me it was schmaltzy. Schmaltz all the way. That's your DNA. The opposite side of that is get the streamer, and that's like a vampire blood transfusion that a life hacker is doing with a younger person. You know, that guy Brian Johnson, you know, he's getting the blood of a 20-year-old. You don't need that. You're baseball. You did it right. Great. Enjoy it.
2: But now you go from, you went on Around the Horn where you're asking questions, where you don't necessarily get to give your opinion.
3: Yeah.
2: To now, you have to have opinions.
3: Oh, I'm not a take guy, though, Dan. I'm a perspective guy. I'm going to be me. This is one of the things, someone told me some great advice when I was sitting there the day two of the long summer I had. And it was, your first show is going to be great in your mind. The 24th one is going to be the better show. So I went through five iterations of Around the Horn 2.0. I think I love Around the Horn, and I love PTI, and I'm proud of what that was. And I can do that again in the future. But right now I wanted to be in a space where I could be me a little bit more. And that's not takes, but that is living in moments. And that's where I landed. And I'm real happy in this space. I could do this every day, I'm doing it weekly right now, but I feel like, okay, yeah, I want to relive that moment that just came up in my feed. That's the nugget of the idea, the kernel of the idea.
2: Okay. I got my daughter's wedding coming up.
3: Oh.
2: In a month from now.
3: What are you dancing? What's the song, Daddy Daughter Dance?
2: I think it might be Fly Me to the Moon.
3: That's great. Well, 1-2-step, boom, boom. You can end. I mean, your beautiful silhouette. You got to work on a dip. Got to do a dip.
2: I was going to do, it's getting hot in here, so take off all your clothes, Nelly. But I was told no. Yeah, I'm not involved in it. I just said to my daughter, you pick the song that you want.
3: Right. That's the
2: And, you know, my wife, you know, being Italian, you go Sinatra, you can't go wrong. But here's what I want to get to. I have to take off a Thursday and a Friday leading up to the wedding.
3: Yeah.
2: I don't know what you're doing during the week.
3: Well, I know what I'm doing now. If this is an offer, you can't take this back, Dan. Don't take it back. This is an offer. You're saying it. You want me to come in? We got some breaking news?
2: I'm going to have you. It's not a 10-day contract. It's a two-day contract. Are you?
3: My 2 days are like any other human's 10 days, so don't worry about that.
2: Okay. But you would come in and
3: I'd be honored to. I thank you very much. I happily and yes, absolutely. Last year when we last talked.
2: So that's a verbal. That's a verbal agreement.
3: Verbal commitment from reality.
2: Okay.
3: When we last talked, I told you I wanted to do that, and I also told you another thing. I promised you something, and now I have to admit to this. I wanted to give you the mute button, a mute button. I had four on the desk.
2: Yeah.
3: And this was a plan that I had. And again, I'm in my long summer, and I'm expecting now to hear more things about what's happening. Never heard a thing, but what I did see was the mute button and the full desk was auctioned off at the mothership headquarters, and someone else who happened to just bid for it got the full desk. And I'm seeing it on X, on Twitter, just come up, and I'm like, well, okay, I was trying to carve that into pieces and give it to people who mean something to the show and mean something to me, and now I can't even give you the mute button.
2: Oh, my goodness.
3: The picture was like somebody had a hostage situation. It was in there, and I'm not blaming anybody. This is how it's done, and that's how it's done. It was a desk, but I was trying, how do you even carve up a desk? But
2: I would have bid on it.
3: Yeah, but I know. I would have loved to bid on it and give it to some of the producers, some of the people whose blood and sweat was in there. Woody Page's, his blood and sweat was in that mute button. So I'm going to have to find something else to gift you what I do. It won't be the mute button, though. It'll have to be whatever this next show has.
2: Okay. So that's going to be a Thursday and Friday. I'm breaking this news to the Danettes just to let you guys know that Tony is going to come in now on that Thursday and Friday.
3: Are they ready for that, Paul?
2: I don't know.
3: Are you guys ready for this?
4: Let's go.
3: I mean, we're going to have to do some things.
4: We're ready, but you're a high energy guy. We made up our coffee. You know, you're Mr. Positive.
2: Yeah.
3: This is going to be great. I know exactly how to. I'm a takes guy now when I do this. I don't know. Maybe we'll see what we're going to be. But it's going to be absolutely what you guys do every day with just a little reality into it.
2: I love it. Todd, you okay with Tony?
5: I love that idea.
2: Okay. Marvin, you okay?
3: And I'm going to take you guys through some of the mechanics of what Around the Horn was, and then also what this new show is. So I have some games, and I have some fun in this show

0: could, maybe in front of a live audience and have some fun with that, but not for a full podcast. But then you get to a moment and you can rewatch that 10-second clip. You could break it down by frame if you want. You can do that. And then you can go on all these different side quests during it. That's what the show is.
1: I never understood this. And I said this to people in management, that I found you to be one of the most talented people at ESPN.
0: Yeah.
1: And it was like you weren't doing anything other than around the horn. And at the mothership, they usually try to have you do other jobs. Now, that could be, you know, budgetary reasons. But still, I was shocked that you left. Like I said, you would have been my nominee for Jeopardy. I think you, instead of Ken Jennings, you'd be great in that role. But I just never understood why the mothership didn't hold on to you and offer you something else. Am I missing something?
0: I don't think you're missing something. I don't think I'm missing something. I don't even know if they were missing something. I'm a person who is fiercely independent in a lot of ways. I loved being hands and fingers all over one particular thing rather than, you know, so, I mean, this may not be the best business strategy. My wife is now the CEO of my whole Real Ones Media, you know? And she's like, no, we're going to, yes, I can appear in different places. I can do many different things. And I'm happy to be doing that. But in that particular moment, I thought that show deserved, and I thought I deserved giving everything I could to that. So I didn't appreciate maybe those other opportunities. I didn't ask for them, and they didn't come my way. I can be honest about that too. But the new landscape. So I got out of this moment with the show, and you're living a moment. I've said this before. I'll say it again because I love the reference. I just want people to Google it. There is a Oscars where Will Ferrell, Jack Black, and John C. Reilly sing a song about being the comedian at the Oscars, the loneliest man in town. Do you know this?
1: No.
0: Okay. Well, we'll Google it, whatever. But they sing this very elaborate song, and it ends with them trying to be funny and getting a date with Helen Mirren. But at one point, Jack Black asked Will Ferrell in song, what did you think when you took off your pants and you ran around, you know, Talladega Nights? And he delivers the line, I thought they'd love me, you know? And what did you think when you were muting Woody Page? I thought they'd love me. I you know, I wanted to be loved. I'm somebody who wants to be loved. Those calls didn't happen. The industry was changing so rapidly, and I had to educate myself, Dan. You'll see, or I hope you'll see, parts of me in the show that aren't podcasting. It's full-on walk and talk. I'm taking that from YouTube. I'm taking that from my own personal love of the Goodfellas shot, right? But yes, it's that. So I had to realize podcasts were getting the TV jobs. And maybe, was I the last TV host? Was I the last John Wayne in this town? I don't know if there's TV hosts in the future. They just might be people who work on digital who go back to TV.
1: All right, so you're locked in for 2 days when I go to my daughter's wedding.
0: I'm locked in.
1: Correct?
0: Yeah.
1: Okay, it's a Thursday and a Friday.
0: In August. Busy. That's a great football season. Preseason, I'm going to be breaking down football.
1: And if you have guests that you want to have on your show, you just go through Fritzy, and then Fritzy will try to book people that you might want to help you in these two shows.
0: Mm-hmm. Okay. Right. Let's work that. Yeah. Kathy Engelbert, Fritzy. Let's start with that. Can I say that? Oh, no. Why did I say that?
2: Can of worms.
1: Wow. Wow. Well, she might come on to talk to you, but probably not with me.
0: Dan, you are in, you know, my thoughts when I make a show like this. You know, I want to thank you once again, now that you've already offered me the chance to sit in here. But, you know, I am still in awe of what you do here on the regular, and I can't wait to hang out with the Danettes. You guys can have new names for 2 days. You can be anything you want, you know?
1: He's Tony Reale, former host of Around the Horn, and the new show is Real Deal with Tony Reale every Tuesday with new episodes. As he has rotating guests, they dig into a single iconic sports moment and explore while it still resonates. Thank you, Tone.
0: Thank you, Dan. I'll see the Danettes in too, but enjoy the wedding. Don't think about the show. It's all right. The baby's going to be okay. We'll clean up everything afterwards.
1: All right. Thank you. That's Tony Reale. All right. So got him locked in. He'll be filling in for me. Todd?
2: I'm excited about
1: that.
2: Okay.
1: And you just have to stay in touch with him.
2: We will. He's got that great energy. It's going to be fun.
1: And you know what? He's going to bring energy. You guys are going to

0: have to rise to his energy. Like, my energy is not like that. Now, I've seen Tony out on the streets in New York. He was with his kids. He's got that same kind of energy. Like, and you can hear him, you know, through the entire neighborhood. They'd be like, Dan Patrick, ah! But, you know, and then you're like, oh, my goodness. Yes, Todd.
1: So we shouldn't say something like, easy, cowboy. You're just filling in for a couple of days. We got this. Just getting the, behind the mic there.
0: He's going to bring in energy. He's going to have idea. He's all in. Everything he does, all in. That's great. So Tony will fill in 2 days while I go cry. Yes, Paul?
2: I like the new guest host booking process. Ask them live on national radio TV.
0: I know.
2: It's smart.
0: I know. Probably should have reached out to him before.
2: No.
0: You know, it's all about content. How about we take a break here? All right. We got pizza. Dylan, you left during the interview with Tony Rowley.
3: I did, and I should have taken my jacket off because it's hot outside.
0: We have buffalo chicken pizza, pepperoni pizza with Calabrian chili, focaccia, margarita pizzas. Who has it better than we do?
4: Nobody.
0: Take a break. 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

0: We'll get to more phone calls coming up. Just received this. There's a little backstory to this, but this according to the Sports Business Journal. Sports Business Journal reporting WNBA Commissioner Kathy Engelbert was not planning to suspend Alyssa Thomas for burying a fist into Caitlin Clark's throat 3 weeks ago until NBA Commissioner Adam Silver implored her to reverse course and issue the discipline. Engelbert subsequently suspended Thomas for one game and ordered a flagrant 2 penalty that carried a $1,000 fine. While a WNBA spokesperson said Wednesday that it was absolutely false that Engelbert did not originally plan to suspend Thomas, sources believe the fact Silver needed to persuade Engelbert is another sign she is likely in her final season as commissioner. This according to Sports Business Journal. I was sworn to secrecy on Monday. I was told about this. Someone even who told me said, I don't want you to give the appearance you're piling on, Kathy Engelbert, but I will tell you that there is going to be a story that emerges about this. And Sports Business Journal has the story and says that it was Adam Silver, the NBA commissioner, who had to persuade her, according to Sports Business Journal, that she needed to issue a one-game suspension and a flagrant 2 penalty that carried a $1,000 fine. Pauline.
1: I'll ask the question. Kathy Engelbert, the commissioner of the WNBA, her contract expires after the season at the end of 2026. While the league has had unbelievable growth the past few years under her stewardship, could you see the NBA overseeing this want a fresh start at the commissioner's spot?
0: Yes. Yes. Now, I don't have any inside information on this. The source who told me that this is a story that was going to come out, there were other things that came out. You know, once we had this situation in Tahoe, when Kathy said yes, we waited 2 hours, and then we found out that, you know, PR department, WNBA, was telling her not to do it. Okay. And then all of a sudden, I was getting information. I didn't probe. I didn't ask for any of this. It was just, hey, just to give you an idea, you know, there may be, you know, some turbulent times behind the scenes going on. And I don't know, you know, she was talking to the owners, WNBA owners. She was wrapping up a meeting with them. I don't know if during that meeting, maybe somebody said, hey, let's not do any PR. Even though you said yes, we're not going to do any PR. I don't know if that's true or not. I still haven't heard from anybody with the WNBA, even privately. And I thought for sure, I was almost positive that I would get somebody from the WNBA or the commissioner who would say, hey, can I talk to you off the record? And I would have said, you know, gladly. There was nothing. And even an apology, just say, look, sorry for the mix-up. Or maybe a clarification. But I told the audience, I promoted it, and that's why I think I was bothered. I was bothered when we tried to get a statement from the WNBA 3 weeks ago on this moment that Sports Business Journal is talking about. I asked Paulie during the show, get a statement from the WNBA. So for 3 hours during the show, we couldn't find anybody. Nobody was available. That's just not how you run a league. Now, I don't want her to lose her job over anything that happened with me. But is this symbolic, emblematic of how the league is run? That would be where, if I'm Adam Silver in the NBA, that's where my concern would be. And it could be a bad day that she had. Or maybe they had. I don't know. But this is Sports Business Journal, and I'll repeat it one more time. The commissioner, Kathy Engelbert, suspended Thomas for one game and ordered a flagrant 2 penalty that initially she did not want to suspend Alyssa Thomas for the act of burying her fist into Caitlin Clark's throat. Adam Silver, and the word is, implored her to reverse course and issue the discipline. Not ordered, implored. Now, WNBA spokesperson said earlier today it was absolutely false that the commissioner did not originally plan to suspend Thomas. Sources believe the fact that Adam Silver needed to persuade her is another sign she's likely in her final season as commissioner. Well, she's in the final year of her contract, so that might have something to do with this as well. And you got growth. We got expansion, TV deal, travel. Maybe you maxed it out. But now comes the hard part, I think. As you move forward, who are you? What do you want to be? How big do you want to be? But this is a report from the Sports Business Journal. Oh, boy. Yeah, Paulie.
1: It always goes back for us because we've been doing this. You've been doing this a long time when the PGA Tour inherited Tiger Woods. And that is once in a generation at best. And you get once in a generation a player like that who brings in non-golf fans, casuals, and what you do with it. I don't know if any league can be prepared for that. It's like Michael Jordan when he joined the NBA. Magic and Bird had laid a little groundwork. They weren't going in blind, but it's just this league inherited Caitlin Clark.
0: Well, Bird and Magic grew the game. They brought it out of the depths of degradation. I mean, it was like, you know, when your finals are on tape delay, and then when Larry and Magic came in, that was the breath of fresh air. And, you know, when David Stern took over in the early 80s, he wanted to empower individual players. He wanted you to be tuning in to see a player. Now, growing up, I tuned in to see a team. Now, you would watch, they promoted the team, not necessarily the individual. David Stern, part of his brilliance was, no, we're going to promote these individual players in a team game. And then with the WNBA, with Caitlin Clark, ratings were unbelievable, you know, thanks to her. You were building on this. I liken it to when Gretzky came to the LA Kings. Then everybody wanted to have a franchise. Then we had expansion in southern states. They're playing hockey in Florida. And Caitlin Clark has added to the expansion. But that's part of the reason why I think having the commissioner on to just explain some things. Because I still don't know why Caitlin Clark wasn't on a commemorative 30th anniversary poster. But you're going to have Angel Reese on there, or Paige Bueckers on there. They're, you know, entertaining players, popular players. Does this have to do with a licensing deal she has elsewhere? I don't know. But, it, you know, how would you assess the officiating in the WNBA? And then with Caitlin Clark, is she officiated differently? Like, I mean, these are questions that she knew was that she would have been able to answer. You would have sat down and had a mock interview with your PR department. That's how this happens. But that was the disappointing part because I truly wanted answers to this. And, you know, we're finding out that maybe the NBA is stepping in here and maybe playing a larger role than we know. All right. A couple of phone calls in here. Update the poll results if you can, Dylan.
2: Sure thing, Dan. Best All-Star Week in pro sports. MLB crushing that one at 65%. Paulie's question, which would you rather be, MLB edition, an 8-time All-Star, no Hall of Fame, or a 0-time All-Star World Series MVP? The 0-time All-Star World Series MVP is smoking that at 77%.
0: Wow.
2: Titles do matter in baseball?
0: Yeah.
2: And England-Argentina, who do you think people want to face Spain?
0: I'm going to say Messi and Argentina.
2: You would be wildly incorrect, Dan. 60% say England.
0: Okay. All right. David in Ohio. Hi, David. Thanks for holding. What do you have for me today?
3: Hey, what's up, Dan?
0: Hey, man.
3: France came to Arlington and left disappointed. Cowboys fans call that Sunday. Spain has more knockout wins at AT&T Stadium in this World Cup than the Cowboys have playoff wins there in the last 10 years. Spain with 3, Cowboys with 2. Let that sink in. Jerry built a billion-dollar stadium and forgot to install a winning tradition. The curtains are closed on the Cowboys. I mean, France. Thank you.
0: Thank you, David. It's a running joke. By the way, have they always had the curtains there, Jerry World? Because during the World Cup, they said, we're closing the curtains. We don't want that sun in our eyes. And Jerry stubbornly leaves it open. But I don't know, did they install the curtains? They just choose not to use them? Yes, Dylan.
2: Well, wasn't that the whole thing? Jerry's like, I have this brilliant plan. So the light gets in the opposing player's eyes. And they're like, that's great for half the game. But then your team switches sides. It sounded like he had them installed and he just chose not to use them.
0: Yes, Paulie.
1: Yeah, the eye team's all over the curtain story, Dan. The curtains at AT&T Stadium for the FIFA World Cup, that decision was made by FIFA to use them. They are available for use, but they're not up during the football season. They put them up during concerts and other events if they want to close or open them by who's using them. But they're available for use, but they're not up and ready to shade during Cowboys games. Back to you.
0: Okay, I've been in there watching a football game, and it was extremely annoying. I get it when they had the roof open and the joke was they wanted to let God watch the Cowboys, you know, the old, you know, Texas Stadium. But this is, you know, when you see like a supernatural movie or Close Encounters and your eyes are like, you know, the brightness of it. That's the feeling where I go, I don't know how you could try to catch a pass with that sun right in your eyes. Terry in Seattle. Hi, Terry. Thanks for holding. What do you have for me today?
4: Hey, good morning, Dan and Danette. Happy Pizza Wednesday. I just had a couple things I wanted to comment on. The great conversation you guys had with the greatest comedians of all time. Robin Williams has to be in that top five. I mean, that guy mastered every medium. And, of course, with the Open coming up, his Origins of Golf stage routine was fantastic. And but any of the fellas who haven't seen it, go back to Mrs. Doubtfire and watch that restaurant scene. That was just comedic gold. With regard to the Open tomorrow starting, I know everyone's jumping on Scheffler, but his putting hasn't just been so great this year. I'm kind of going with Matt Fitzpatrick. That guy is just always around.
0: Yeah, I like Fitzpatrick as well. Aaron in Fort Wayne. Hi, Aaron. What do you have for me?
5: Hey, Dan. Thanks for taking my call. I appreciate it. Not going back to the, comedians. Louis C.K. is more of like the anatomy of a joke and everything like that. The way that he like deconstructs reality. You know, I saw Dylan taking it on the chin, but I will say, I worked at the Comedy Cellar. I worked with, Louis C.K., not closely, but I saw him in action. And, I mean, he is one of the greatest when it comes to just, like, deconstructing reality and, like, really, like, working on the craft. And, like, the commenter before, like, Robin Williams, impressionists, to me, like, just don't really count on that level. And then the other thing I have to say is, I was missing you when you were gone, and I was listening to the Toddcast, and I came up with a great drinking game. Every time Todd says his little cooler or his snacks or that combination of things, because it's just like my snacks and my little cooler, and like these people are talking over here, and I got my snack, I'm just minding my own business. You know, I think you take a drink every single time. I was drunk by the time it was over with.
0: All right. Thank you, Aaron. Todd reached out to the great comedian Shane Gillis. And Shane gave Todd his top five comedians of all time.
6: Which I don't currently have in front of me because I didn't know you were going to ask for that. So I'm going to need a minute to find it. So you guys need to jump in the meantime.
0: We just spent 3 minutes talking about comedy. And I thought that you had reached out to
6: Now I have it.
0: Shane Gillis.
6: I have it.
0: Okay, Todd.
6: Clicking on it. Here we go. Okay, he says, no particular order, Dave Chappelle, Louis C.K., Bernie, I guess that means Bernie Mac, Norm, assuming Norm MacDonald, and Chris Rock.
0: Okay.
6: His top five, Shane Gillis.
0: Were you eating pizza?
6: No, I got something stuck in my throat a little bit.
0: Yeah,
6: it's not food.
0: Probably food.
6: No, I have like a nasal drip and an ear infection. I got a lot of stuff going on over here. I've been coughing like on and off like the last 3 minutes of this segment.
0: Okay.
6: There goes another one. selling it Selling it that I was paying attention.
0: You weren't paying attention, were you?
6: I was half paying attention. I could only half pay attention because one of my ears is clogged.
0: Oh, will you stop with this?
6: That's the reason. I can only hear out of the right ear.
0: Paul has one eye, but he can keep an eye
6: on
0: the show.
6: He's more talented than I am. I didn't say anything about that. My ear is infected.
0: Well, why don't I give you half pay?
6: If that's what you feel you need to do to make you feel better, I'm taking antibiotics and eardrops.
0: How long does the ear infection go?
6: It's taking a lot longer than it should take because it started like on July 2nd.
0: Yes, Dylan.
6: 2 weeks.
2: I actually, Paul is only half seeing. Todd actually technically can only be half listening. He only has one functioning ear.
0: Okay.
6: And I get distracted very easily. And there's pizza I'm smelling behind me. There's a lot of stuff going on.
0: Would you rather lose hearing in one ear or sight in one eye? Todd?
6: I think Paul has a much tougher situation.
0: Yes,
6: than mine. And mine's just a temporary situation.
0: And Paul never complains.
6: No, and his situation is a long-term thing. My ear will hopefully get better in the next couple of days.
0: He was born with one good eye. Yes, Paul.
1: It also helps me, the excuse of not being athletic, having one eye. It has nothing to do with running, but it's a great excuse. I think I'd rather have no hearing in one ear because you can compensate.
0: Yeah, I want to see. Yeah. Dylan?
2: Yeah, I mean, well, if it's all the way, like you have no vision or no hearing, obviously taking no hearing is a no-brainer. But if you had to do one or the other, I mean, that's kind of nice because Todd's bad ear right now is facing me, so I can just whisper stuff at him and he has no clue.
6: That's right.
0: Marvin, what about you?
7: I'll take one bad ear.
0: Oh, yeah. You want to have sight.
7: Correct.
0: Okay. What, Todd?
6: Because you could have someone, you could turn to the other side of your face, or you could ask someone to repeat something, which people do all the time, even if they have great hearing because they weren't paying attention, or as you get older. But I don't know how you can't really repeat a sight. You either saw it or you didn't see it. They can't, like, they could show it to you 50 times. If you can't see it the first time, you're not going to see it.
0: Yes, Dylan.
2: I did have a friend in college who fell over, like, a 3-foot-tall fence and hit his head, and he lost the hearing in his left ear. Or no, right ear. So we lived together senior year, and his designated seat was all the way in the corner so that his good ear was facing out to everyone. He said it was actually pretty annoying.
0: Okay.
1: As opposed to loving it.
2: Yeah. He said it wasn't great.
0: Yeah. Oh, it wasn't great.
2: No, it was not great. He was like, I could have lived without it.
0: Oh, he could have lived without one ear not working.
2: No, he could have lived without hitting his head and losing his hearing in one ear.
0: Yes, Paul.
1: To put a bow on this, I had to go to the DMV last week to get a new license. And again, for the third time, I cheated on the driving test by memorizing with my right eye what I had to do with my left eye.
6: Yeah. I'm pro-cheating, I guess. I've had my share of peeking at papers.
0: Now, is there a finder's fee if I turn you in?
1: Statute of limitations? I think I just turned myself in.
0: I know.
1: So when you put your head in the little thing,
0: yeah,
1: A, C, D, F, I read them, and I took my time and memorized them. He goes, now close your right eye. And I go, A, C, D, F, B, G. And he goes, good to go.
0: Yes, Todd.
6: Yeah, I did that on the eye chart in elementary school before the doctor or whoever would come in, the nurse. I saw that it was always T-O-Z-C-L-D-F.
0: Why are you
6: Am I jumping
0: taking,
6: on his? Yeah.
0: No, it's Paulie.
6: It's Paulie's story. I'm not trying to hijack his story.
0: No, you just did.
6: I'm just saying it's relatable. It was always T-O-Z-C-E-L-D-F. Why would they not change the eye chart once in a while? The same eye chart for like 50 years.
0: You know what I wish? That I had no hearing right now.
6: That's not a very nice thing.
0: Let's take a break. Last call for phone calls. What we learn, what's in store tomorrow, right after this.
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13: 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The furthest away it was from midnight was 1991, after the Soviet Union dissolved. It was all the way back from 17 minutes to midnight.
15: I think it's a valuable thing because it just raises awareness every year with people. 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

0: Last call for phone calls. What we learn, what's in store tomorrow. We'll talk to the Fox broadcaster, Stu Holden. He'll sum up what happened with England and Argentina. Mike Chirico joins us from the Open Championship. And former Cowboy head coach Jason Garrett will stop by as well. 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Solomon in Los Angeles. Hey, Solomon, what's going on?
1: Hey, thanks, Dan. You know, I got to chime in on this NBA nonsense. You know what it looks like? This is conjecture. They want female roller derby. Because, you know, hey, people like to see chicks fight. They like that cat fighting, man. That gets eyeballs. Stop denigrating your sport. It's sexist as hell. And it's nonsense. Personally, I like watching. I don't watch it very often, but when I watch, like, the college basketball female Final Four, it's a nice game. It can be a nice game if you don't muck it up with, like, a slugfest.
0: Well, I think that they officiate differently than the NBA does. I've said this. I wanted to say it to the commissioner. It feels like the WNBA allows for more play-on moments, whereas the NBA doesn't. I mean, it's physical. People didn't realize it was physical until Caitlin Clark came in the league. They had never watched. Now you get new eyeballs, and everybody's got an opinion, got an agenda here. It's been physical. Been physical. I have something for you. I have a friend who has a son who plays travel baseball for 5 years. And this was before high school. Here's the breakdown of what it cost him. Team fees, $16,000. 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Grand total, $110,000 to play baseball in college. Those are just some of the numbers that you have with some of these parents and these travel teams. Billy in Iowa. Hi, Billy. What's on your mind?
2: Hi, Dan. Thanks for taking my call. Love watching you on Peacock and seeing all the guys. Got a couple of comments. I always enjoy when you guys talk about funerals and death stuff because it's so interesting. I hope at mine there's plenty of Maker's Mark flowing, good laughs, and say, man, that guy was a piece of work, because that can go a couple different ways.
0: All right. Yeah, I'm not going to be around. Now, I did think about this. I asked my wife this, and she said, are you sober? When I said this to her, I said, what if we have kind of a wake for me? And then we have, you know, it's a pre-wake. Like, everybody comes in, and I'm still alive to be able to hear what they have to say. And then she said, are you sober? I said, yeah. I'm just thinking maybe be kind of nice to have people say what they felt about me before I died. Yes, Todd.
3: Why are we so sure? Because no one really comes back from the dead, as far as we know, and explains what they're going through.
0: Well, one person did.
3: Okay. Well, other than that one person, why does everyone assume that once you're gone, you can't see or hear or know what's going on? Like what Rory McIlroy said, I'm going to be a lot of people. Everyone basically says, I don't know. Let them do whatever. I'm not going to.
0: Do you
3: around.
0: Think that you're going to be able to listen or see what's going on after you die on Earth?
3: I would not rule like it out 100%.
0: If your wife is going to start dating somebody and you're going to be like weeks after you
3: weeks.
0: Die.
3: As long as I have the ability to look away, if I have the ability to see whatever I want afterwards and something like that's going on, I would probably turn the other cheek. I don't need to view that.
0: There's certain things when somebody says, you know, your dad's probably watching. I hope not. Yes, Dylan.
4: Yeah, I think I have no interest in tuning back in. If you get like if you're like, hey, you get to watch all of the good stuff. All right, sure, but that's not the case. But also, Dan, I mean this in the best way possible. If you invite me to your alive wake, I am not going to your dead one either.
0: You're not going to either one?
4: No. An alive wake?
0: Are you going to go to my funeral?
4: Yeah, if you don't do the alive wake thing.
0: Okay, all right. I just thought about it. That's all.
4: Unless I get... How about this? We'll do a joint one.
0: When you're going to live for a long time.
4: Are you
5: well,
4: sure?
5: Relax. Easy. Take the under. Come on now.
0: What is the under for Dylan?
6: 48.
0: 48?
6: Wow. 48 and a half. That's what Vegas says, not
0: oh,
6: me.
0: Oh, wow. 48
4: and a half. I'm Mickey Mantle. I think I'm going to be like 104.
0: Mickey Mantle won 104.
4: Okay, but he put a lot of mileage on that car.
0: He did have a lot of mileage. I'm going to take the over on you.
4: Thank you.
0: I got you 63 and a half.
4: That's not great either.
0: What, Todd?
3: But there are people like the late, great George Burns. There are people that smoke and drink and they don't exercise, eat whatever they want, and they can live because of genetics or whatever to 100.
0: Hottest rookie.
3: Oh, you just blew me up again.
5: You went right to the copy.
3: That's what we learned. Right to the copy.
0: I don't have time to talk, Todd. Show's ending. How about I start the show tomorrow at the end of today's
3: George
0: show?
3: Burns, pick it up at the first time.
0: Oh, my God.
3: That's what I learned. You like to blow me off. Every time I talk, you go right to
0: what we learned brought to you by Panini America, the official trading cards of the Dan Patrick Show. That's it. We've done all the damage that we can do. For Todd Fritz, Dylan O'Grady, Marvin the Prince, Paulie Esther, yours truly. Have a great day.
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16: 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That man was Jeffrey Epstein, and he had set up a system designed to bring him underage girls. Local police and the federal government would investigate and, by their count, find dozens of victims. Epstein would become one of the world's most infamous predators, a man who could have faced decades in prison but served just 13 months in his own wing of a county jail.
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16: 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Truth and Lies, Jeffrey Epstein.
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27: 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England and Argentina will meet in Atlanta this afternoon. The winner gets Spain in the World Cup final. Steve Yzerman stepping down as the Detroit Red Wings GM. He will remain in the organization as a senior advisor. I'm Frank Aaron.
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36: Here we go. It is a Wednesday. We are live in Chicago. It is The Herd. Wherever you may be. However you may be listening, whatever the platform, thanks for making us part of your day. It was a major upset, right? Spain 2, France nothing. Or was it a major upset? Spain has given France problems. France gets the headlines. France has the flashy stars. France, a recent winner of a World Cup, and Spain dominated them. Absolutely, first 90 seconds in, dominated them. But what I thought was really interesting, the former great French star, Thierry Henry, after the loss of France, said this about the Spaniards and their federation.
39: In this type of games, you have levels. And I go back to levels. This is a team. This is a country. This is why I go back to, you know, when people talk about the U.S. and the those Spanish fans and the team find a way to be successful at every level. Women's football, youth tournament, Olympics. I lost the final against them. All the players know how the system is. You can see this is a team with stars in it, but first and foremost, it's a team. Team effort.
36: The entire Spanish Soccer Federation. Youth, women, Olympics, and what you watched yesterday. Aligned. The last Women's World Cup, Spain wins. The last Euro Championship, Spain wins. And this World Cup, they've allowed one goal and completely, utterly stoned, shut down France. Until the very end, the French had one shot on goal until the very end. Layers and layers. I looked up the FIFA World Cup rank so far. Spain is number one in shots. passes, passing accuracy, turnovers forced, clean sheets, goals conceded, second in crosses, tied for second in assists. And we know this about our American sports leagues. It starts with ownership and analytic departments, research and development, scouting, general managers, the executive suite, then the coaching staff. That's before you get to the players. That was the secret to Popovich, Duncan, and the Spurs. Ownership down, A++. That's the key to Oklahoma City now. The late, great Jerry Buss and the Lakers. The kids weren't at the same level. But when he was there, and Jerry West, and a Pat Riley, you get a Phil Jackson, everything was elite. And this really does affect players. A greatest example would be in pro football. Sam Darnold with the Jets is a bum. Sam Darnold's with the Seahawks in the playoff run was perfect. It absolutely deteriorates not only team, but coach and individual if you don't have it aligned. Spain soccer has a mission statement, and from the youth level on, it is aligned. 37 straight matches. These guys haven't lost. It's very much like the Dodgers in our country, right? Like, we know the Dodgers have great resources. We know they have a lot of capital and money. We don't doubt that. But they're great at everything. Deferred payments, minor league system, great in game 7 of a World Series. And that's what's amazing about France. They've got guys that don't start. A single player, Mikel Moreno, he's not even a starter. He's had 2 key goals as a reserve in the World Cup. That's last year's World Series with the Dodgers. Remember that? When they go to the bench, Andy Páez, Miguel Rojas. It's like, whoa, late game reserves come in, and they're absolutely crucial for the W in the World Series championship for the Dodgers. That's really what Spain does at every. So when you criticize America, and I can criticize the goalie or Pulisic, start looking at the USA Soccer Federation. Who's on the boards? Why are politicians on the boards? Are we aligned? Is it a money grab? Why stylistically so many different people having a say in it? Different styles, different bosses. Now it's split between Pochettino. They want him in. They want him gone. We always blame the coaches. This stuff is bigger than just what you see on television at the World Cup. Fascinating stuff. I mean, that, you know, that look, remember when the United States played Belgium and 90 seconds in, you were like, I don't like the way it looks. That's how it felt yesterday with France, the heavy favorites. They were pinned deep in their territory. They couldn't escape. They couldn't handle possessions. They were losing momentum, losing possessions. The Spaniards dominated them, and they're dominating global soccer. All right. So now today, I'm trying to think of the last time there was an international soccer match that felt this big. Argentina and England today. It's going to get a number. But it's fascinating. Remember back to our football. The Patriots got to a Super Bowl, and a big part of that was schedule. You know, you can get a home field playoff game, weather advantage when you have an easy schedule. Even in the playoffs, they face the Denver Broncos. There's a blizzard, and they get to face Jarrett Stidham. Like, New England got every advantage to get to the Super Bowl, and then they were just over their skis, out of their depth against Seattle, a much better team from a better conference who faced a better opponent in the NFC Championship. Argentina is here. But Argentina, to get here against England, has beaten Cape Verde, Egypt, Algeria, Austria, Jordan, and Switzerland. The only highly ranked team, and you can look at the numbers there, Algeria's 28th according to FIFA rankings. Austria's 24, Jordan 63, Cape Verde 67, Egypt 29. Switzerland is 19. That's been the one that you circle and go, look, looky here, we really are special. But for England, it's different. England had to go to Azteca in that heat. When's the last time Mexico lost at Azteca and they beat them in a brilliant performance by both Harry Kane and Jude Bellingham? Bellingham's on a heater. England also just beat Erling Haaland and Norway in 107 degrees in Miami. So not only beating excellent teams, but beating them in brutal
0: weather environments and passion environments. So I like England in this game. I think they're a deeper roster. I think Argentina has had an easier path. They are very Messi reliant. He is now 39. The data telling you as the World Cup goes on, that old Argentinian roster, not quite as dominant. England, more balanced, two stars. Bellingham's on an absolute tear. I'm going England today. Alexi Lawless, he doesn't want to, but he's into England as well.
3: I love poking England. And look, I think that there are plenty of people like myself that at times will hate watch England. This is a likable England team. I don't know what they're doing. This version of England is what we wanted the U.S. team to be. In that, is it the best possible collection of players? Maybe it's the best possible collection of players. Is it the best talent out there? Maybe not. But they're coming together in a way. I can't even believe that I'm saying that I might actually root for England.
0: Now, remember, England's an older team. Their star Messi is 39, and a couple of their wins have come in extra time. And it's been a much, much easier route. So, you know, this is fascinating. The hand of God is a legendary moment with Maradona when they beat England at Azteca Stadium in a previous World Cup. And Maradona appeared to touch it. Everybody in the stadium, especially those rooting for England, thought it was touch. The hand of God play, and Argentina goes on to win. So there's so much history here. It's just a fascinating moment in global soccer. And I wasn't watching much soccer back then. I've got to be honest with you, J-Mac. Fox did not have the rights to that World Cup. But it is, yeah. I think this afternoon is one of those that you could be a complete and utter casual. It's as big as soccer gets.
4: Yeah, England hopefully gets revenge for that unbelievable Maradona goal. 1986, I believe. Yeah. I don't remember. I was too young to watch that. But yeah, this Argentina team, I think you nailed it, Colin. A little overrated based on who they beat. They just haven't been tested. And to need to go 120 minutes against Switzerland and down 2-0 to Egypt with like 15 minutes left.
0: Well, they've also, let's be honest about Argentina. I think what I'm about to say is reasonable. They've gotten a few friendly whistles during the cup.
4: Something like that.

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7: Something I learned about 20 years ago when I started doing syndicated radio is that cities and towns are very insecure if you criticize them. Don't criticize a Cincinnati or a Midland, Texas, or they'll go crazy. But yet the state and the area of America that gets the most criticism and doesn't really fire back is California. And maybe it's because they can't hear the complaints over the ocean breeze coming through their window. They don't care what you think, and they never have. That doesn't mean people can't afford it and leave, or they don't like the taxes. But the security of California is, if all 50 states were kids, they're the best looking one with the nicest car, nicest wardrobe, best real estate, and they know tech better than everybody else too. Oh, did I mention they're rich and handsome? And my point being is, LeBron James, I'm hearing all these teams that are interested. I read a story this morning about the T-Wolves, Minnesota, and the Sixers, Philadelphia. And I actually think those are really good teams and championship viable if LeBron went. But it's a winter league. 80% of games in the NBA are played between late October and late March. And LeBron may be from Akron, but he moved his family to California. And I think the Warriors have a real shot because of the state of California. The weather, the golf, the friends. It's hard to explain to people. I moved to Chicago. I didn't move because I didn't like California. It's family stuff. Wife's turn to make a decision. California's great. Weather's unbelievable. I mean, the people that live in California, I always laugh, the ones that criticize it, you know, from Kentucky, guy that went there once as a kid to Disneyland. These athletes that go to California, they're not going there for the tax breaks and the easy commutes and the affordable housing. You just bake that in. I mean, look at all the stars. The three biggest cities in the country are New York, LA, and Chicago. But New York and Chicago, amazing cities, there's not many stars that live there, and they can afford it. But yet in California, with worse traffic, less affordable housing, brutal taxes. Shohei Ohtani, Freddie Freeman, Mookie Betts. Ohtani could have gone anywhere. He was already in California. He's like, yeah, I just want to go to a better place in California, the Dodgers. Luka, Trout, Yoshi, Stafford, Puka, Garrett, McVay, even the coaches are stars. And I think about this because I live in Chicago. I've been to New York a lot. In fact, I'm going in a couple of weeks. I lived in Los Angeles, L.A., you can hide in plain sight if you're a celebrity. It's hard to hide in a lot of places. And I keep thinking about this with LeBron, is that LeBron's got cold Minnesota, stacked roster, cold Philadelphia, great roster. He could go back to Cleveland. I would totally understand that. That's different. That's home. Home's different. I don't like rain, but, you know, the Pacific Northwest is where I'm from. It feels different when I visit. It just does. It's where I grew up. The land, the soil, the friends, the weather, the teams. Home doesn't count. But I keep coming back to, once you live in L.A., man, if you can afford it, it is hard to leave California. Steph Curry doesn't take phone calls. Steve Kerr, yeah, give me a couple more years. Everybody knows it's expensive. Everybody knows about the earthquake. Everybody knows about the traffic. Everybody knows about everything. And no state gets ripped more. But I'm thinking as LeBron, I've been told he's going to make a decision. I believe he's going to make a decision tomorrow. I think he's so calculated. He knows I'm going to let these two big World Cup games go by. I'm going to come in tomorrow afternoon or Friday and make the call. I really believe that. Yeah, it doesn't bother me at all. He's always been a smart business guy. I want to, you know, and he's letting this thing froth, and it's Minnesota and it's Philadelphia and everybody's talking about it. I think LeBron's sitting there thinking, listen, I can't guarantee a championship with Cleveland, Philadelphia, Minnesota, but I could be a 50-minute flight from home. That flight up and down California, San Francisco, look out the window. I've flown it a few times. Man, it's pretty. That is absolutely beautiful. I think part of it is this. Minnesota's got a stacked team. Philadelphia, those two teams, that's where you can win a championship. I don't think he's going there. Philadelphia's unbelievable roster. Minnesota, you'd have rim protection. You get Ant. I got LaMelo Ball. I got Jaden McDaniels. I mean, Minnesota with LeBron, would they be the co-favorite to win it? I think they would be. But I'm sitting there with LeBron. Tom Brady never forgot. Don't file this one away. What did he choose? Wide receivers and warm weather. He wanted Miami or Tampa. He chose wide receivers and he chose warm weather. I just have this feeling. LeBron's like, man, I can't guarantee a title anywhere. If the Knicks hadn't won and needed him, I think New York would have a real shot because it is, again, New York. I don't know, man. I can't get past this Golden State thing. And they'd be too old, and they wouldn't win a title. And what do you do with Jimmy Butler? I'm telling you, I've seen it before in a lot of industries. It's the power of California. J-Mac with the news.
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10: All right, let's go from the left coast, the best coast, to the east coast and the MLB All-Star Game in Philly last night, Colin. Pretty incredible performance from the American League. 15 strikeouts, and they shut out the NL 4-0. Cody Bellinger, the hero, 2-run RBI single early on, and he ended up getting the MVP award. Here's Bellinger on winning the MVP.
11: It's special, man. I mean, you know, wearing this jersey, I feel proud wearing it. It comes with, a lot, and, I just try to put my best foot forward every day and give it everything I got. We're all little kids at heart playing this game, even though, it's a challenging game. But ultimately, we all fell in love with the game at a young age. We're all still those little kids with big dreams.
7: Cody Bellinger's an interesting player. He comes to the Dodgers. He's got a big swing. They eventually moved off him. They've moved off great players. You know, then there's the Chicago Cubs. Then there's the Yankees. I kind of thought like he had peaked. It was over. I mean, he's always kind of had the look of a star, the big bat, the looping swing, got holes in the swing. But he has been front and center in Major League Baseball for a long time. I got to tell you, when you start looking at the teams he's played for, I mean, he's had some brands, Yankees, Dodgers, Cubs. Those are pretty good baseball brands. Yeah. So the other thing I was thinking about this last night, baseball's made a lot of tweaks. This has been kind of the year of the pitcher. There's been some, I mean, people are really struggling to hit. If you look at the National League, American League batting averages, there's a lot of teams hitting 240. And of all the tweaks Major League Baseball hasn't made yet, but it's happened many times in Major League Baseball, is lowering the mound like 4 inches, 3 or 4 inches. I'm watching yesterday, and there's a pitcher on the mound, and the dude's like 6'6". He's just throwing rockets downhill. And I'm like, we live in a time now where almost everybody throws 93 up. We got a pitcher this year that threw 105 and a half miles an hour. And I do wonder if one of the tweaks we're going to have going in, and it wouldn't be that substantial, but if you lowered the mound like 2 to 3 to 4 inches, it generally, in the history of baseball, when you've done that, it aids the batters, because man, there are some good hitters out there, and you can get overwhelmed by some of the arms right now. A lot of these pitchers now, the great ones, they are dudes. They are 6'5" and up, and they are throwing 97, and they are throwing downhill.
10: Yeah, great win for the AL and Yankees fans and the fireworks. It was a good show. Let's move to the NFL, Colin, and Pittsburgh Steelers. Now, a lot of the talk about the Steelers has been Aaron Rodgers, but, you know, kind of overlooked is this Michael Pittman situation. So Pittman comes from the Colts where he was pretty good. I don't know if he was a one, but he was a 1B maybe. He was really good, talented. He'll join forces with DK Metcalf. So former Pittsburgh OC Todd Haley, he sees the potential for this tandem to be something that went to a Super Bowl a little over a decade ago.
12: Michael Pittman is, you know, he's a solid 1B, 2A, however you want to look at it. But, I mean, he's experienced. He understands how to play. I'm sure he and Aaron will get on the same page very quickly. When you have just one, it's nice. But defenses can take one away. But when you have two and then maybe even a three, and that's what we had the benefit of in Arizona.
7: Yeah, we'll see.
10: You don't seem optimistic. I mean, Fitzgerald and Bolden were nasty in Arizona back in the day.
7: And with that, Larry Fitzgerald's a totally different level than DK Metcalf or a Michael Pittman. Larry Fitzgerald's a top 10 receiver of all time.
10: Of all time, yeah, no doubt. But Metcalf and Pittman together, Metcalf stretches the field, Pittman over the middle. You got a pretty decent group of tight ends. I mean, this could work for Rodgers because we know he wants to get rid of the ball quickly. When he can't hold on to it because he's immobile now.
7: The question isn't whether Pittsburgh's going to be capable. They're not a 5-win team. They've got too many good pieces, and McCarthy knows what he's doing. Do we think he's Sean Payton? No. Do we think he's Sean McVay? No, but Mike McCarthy's better than a majority of NFL head coaches. And Aaron Rodgers still, you know, he may throw 92, not 98, but he's still more than capable. The reality with Pittsburgh, though, I think it now falls on the ownership in the front office. For a long time, I blamed Mike Tomlin because I thought the general manager was excellent and the Rooneys were aligned with the league. My bigger issue now is upstairs with the Steelers. I think it's the opposite of Spain, where everybody's elite, everybody's aligned. I mean, you got Pittsburgh not willing to have a losing season. They hire a Pittsburgh guy as head coach. They pay too money on the defensive side. It's not about the players. Pittsburgh roster is fine. It's not great, but it's fine.
10: Yeah.
7: Pittsburgh, in a recent study to their fans called it out. Their fans told you the problem's upstairs in coaching. The problem isn't Pittsburgh players. The players are fine.
10: And in another example of the problem being upstairs, let's go to the WNBA, Colin. This is a staggering story that came out early this morning. So obviously, Caitlin Clark was roughed up recently by Alyssa Thomas. Well, according to a report, initially, the WNBA commissioner, Kathy Engelbert, was not going to suspend Alyssa Thomas for this cheap shot to Caitlin Clark's neck. You see the fist on the throat there. Adam Silver stepped in and was like, no, you need to do this. Colin, I don't know what to say about the WNBA at this point. I mean, it has gotten really bad that the commissioner saw that and was like, not that big of a deal. We'll just fine her. And Adam Silver's like, time out. We need to do something here. Like, Adam Silver being the voice of reason for the WNBA?
7: Well, first of all, Adam Silver's a smart guy. Any professional sports league faces a challenge that most businesses don't. They're forward facing. Like I can, you know, like Fox, most of their product is on the air and can be viewed often live by critics and fans. That's a hard business. Waste management, nobody's paying attention, but it makes a fortune. Accounting firms, if there's problems, you don't hear about it for years later. But in a pro league, it's live. It's on television. Just think of the business you were part of. Anybody listening to my show, your business was televised live to millions of people. So the reality is when things happen that your consumer base and fans see, you have to act swiftly to put out fires. And that's where the WNBA has struggled. There's too many pauses, too much deliberation, strong. I mean, Dana White's a great example. Dana White went into the teeth of COVID. I mean, literally, he's like, we're going to rent an island. And he had a lot of pushback from everybody, maybe even government officials. He's like, I don't care. Strong leadership. And Conor McGregor had a bad fight. UFC Dana White's like, yeah, but it was a great card. He's getting older. It happens. There's always little brush fires if you're a commissioner or a Dana White that you have to put out. The way to put them out is act swiftly and act strongly. And the WNBA tends to hide, cancel interviews, waffle. It is the opposite of good management. Good management, act swiftly, act strongly, put the small brush fire out before it's a raging inferno. And they can't figure it out.
10: Yeah. And Clark is still a raging inferno right now at this point, Colin. She is a hot button issue. When government officials are talking about the Caitlin Clark situation, you know you've gone sideways and you've lost the plot. You just have, they have no idea what to do at this point, Colin. I don't know how they fix this. There's no silver bullet that's going to fix this because it seems like there's a divide. Gino Auriemma talked about it. A lot of players are ticked off that Clark is like the show pony for the league. But guys, that's just how it is. That's the reality.
7: Well, there was a little pushback when Tiger Woods entered the PGA and got a lot of love. But very quickly, older golfers realized and spread the news, the purses are all going up. The television ratings, the television revenues going up. So golfers benefited, even though they were ticked or annoyed a little bit, that anybody that asked about the PGA, it was about Tiger. And some of the older golfers thought it was kind of annoying and disrespectful, but it raised all the boats. Tiger raised the entire sport. He raised the purses, the corporate sponsorships, the television ratings, merchandise costs. So Tiger raised everything, and golfers quickly figured it out. Caitlin Clark has done the exact same thing, and WNBA players can't figure it out. It's like you flew commercial. She entered the league, you fly private. That, if I could take anybody watching my show who flies row 28 on Southwest Airlines and say, this point forward, you fly private. That's a game changer. Just that is a game changer. Not only this, surging revenue, surging attendance, the salaries are going to go through the roof. So you think at some point, you know, the PGA golfers, they were annoyed for about 18 months. Yeah. And then they went, oh, wow, my checks are bigger.
10: Yeah, do you know how many players off the court are making more money because of Caitlin Clark? Just getting the eyeballs on the sport. The Instagram followings are going up. You're getting sponsored deals now. I mean, Colin, it's crazy. Just again, I know people are reluctant because they all think they're stars and they're the reason that the WNBA is on the rise. Just admit it. It's a Caitlin Clark factor.
7: One of the things I've always respected about NBA players is there's a certain brotherhood where they love. When Ja Morant came in the league, players are like, man, look at this. Now, Ja went sideways personally. But NBA players and stars, I mean, you can have rivalries like Michael Jordan and Isaiah Thomas. I'm not saying you have to love everybody, but in the modern NBA over the last 30 years, everybody's getting rich. And generally, like you can be annoyed by Wemby, but players, when he came into the league, called him the alien. They're like, man, this guy's crazy. They weren't resentful. Doesn't mean they have to love him. But NBA players over the course of most of my life kind of welcome in new players. I mean, Larry Bird, Magic, and Michael are tight. I mean, to this day, Magic and Bird are tremendous friends. They were primary rivals. They love each other. Michael, Magic. Now, Isaiah Thomas and the Pistons and Michael, everybody gets the right to one enemy in life. They can have it. But by and large, NBA players have been very good about embracing young players. Like you know, like it's okay. You can love your day and think it's better. Charles Barkley likes the old NBA better than the new NBA. That's fine.
10: That's fine. That's right.
7: But it's like you can't resent somebody in any industry that has elevated your quality of life.
10: Yeah, jealousy is just not a good look, and that's just the reality of the situation.
7: J-Mac with the news.
9: Well, that's the news.
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9: The Herd Line News.
7: You know, I was thinking about this because there's a, in a couple of days, there's a, the Chicago Theater, there's a baseball podcast, Lovable Reunion, part of the volume. They're having a live show. It sold out. They're great guys. Funny. And I was thinking about that. That team and the Cubs are very, very rare in American sports. I mean, incredibly rare. Is that in the history of American sports, we've only really loved one loser. Now, the Cubs are no longer losers. Tom Ricketts bought the team, World Series, Theo Epstein. Now it's a very formidable revenue-producing organization. But for years, the Cubs were like that buddy that's kind of a loser, but he's so nice and has a big heart that you always invite him to parties. I mean, it was Wrigley Field. It was beers. It was Chicago Dogs. It was day games. It was Harry Carey. They were awful, but it was like, everybody loved the Cubs. Then they win the World Series, and now they're a winning organization. But we don't like losers, and appropriately, we mock them. The Jets and Cleveland. It's going to be very interesting. James Cook yesterday, our running back for the Buffalo Bills, came out and said, man, it's a new vibe in the building with Joe Brady. And what I find so interesting about this is that, listen, it's the Bills aren't the Cubs. Like, they've had Jim Kelly, all-timer. Josh Allen, all-timer. Marv Levy was a good coach. Sean McDermott, more than quality coach. They're not poorly run or poorly owned. They've had capable GMs, B-plus coaches, A-plus quarterbacks, and yet they can't win. But it's interesting, I'm thinking about this, because I was reading an article recently on the Joe Brady hiring, and I looked at all the candidates they interviewed for that job, and they had no interest hiring anybody but Joe Brady. And so I don't think the Buffalo Bills, who have been to four Super Bowls, they're 0-4, had good coaches, had great quarterbacks, had capable GMs, have good ownership. I don't think it's just bad luck. And it was interesting, you know, seeing the James Cook comment in regards to Joe Brady. There was a Harbaugh on the market. Kevin Stefanski was a two-time coach of the year. He was on the market. There was the hottest coordinator on the market, Jesse Minter. Jeff Hafley. Everybody was talking about Jeff Hafley. Mike McCarthy'd won a Super Bowl. John Harbaugh'd won a Super Bowl. They were both on the market. And they hired Joe Brady. And when I looked at who they interviewed beyond Joe Brady, it wasn't great. I liked one of them, but it wasn't great. So, you know, we don't love losing franchises, except the old Cubs, who this year are celebrating the 10-year anniversary of their World Series. The Cubs are different. Harry Carey, Chicago Dog, it different. Buffalo has been competently run and they can't win. But there's no such thing as curses. There's not. The Joe Brady this year is going to be fascinating because he wasn't the best coach on the market. Live in Chicago, it's The Herd.
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19: Those same questions frustrated law enforcement. The FBI called it murder for hire.
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21: Both of them weren't the target. One of them was the target. The other one was wrong place, wrong time.
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29: A quiet residential neighborhood erupts in chaos. Carmine Galante, the feared boss of the Bonanno crime family, lies dead, his cigar still clutched between his teeth.
30: Masked men walked into Joe and Mary's luncheonette in Brooklyn today and gunned down Carmine Galante, a man believed to be the most powerful mafia chieftain in the country.
29: The execution sent shockwaves through the criminal underworld and set the stage for one of the most pivotal criminal cases in New York City history. From the minds behind the acclaimed television series comes Law and Order: Criminal Justice System. This isn't a scripted drama. These are real stories told by the people who have lived them.
31: My father should have been a dead man.
29: For decades, the mafia had New York City in a stranglehold, with law enforcement seemingly powerless to intervene. But the murder of Carmine Galante marked the beginning of the end. Discover how a group of young prosecutors took on the mafia and, with the help of law enforcement, brought down its most powerful figures. I'm Anasika Nicolazzi. And from Wolf Entertainment and iHeart Podcasts, this is Law & Order: Criminal Justice System.
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10: The World Cup semifinals continue today on Fox. Jude Bellingham and England look to knock off the defending champs, Messi and Argentina. Pre-game at 1 p.m. Eastern. Kickoff is right after The Herd today on Fox.
7: All right, Warren Barton joining us, soccer analyst, former defender for the England national team. England taking on Argentina. He is now joining us live. I want to first ask Warren about Spain beating France 2-0. It reminded me of USA Belgium. 90 seconds in, you could tell one team was in big trouble. France got pinned. They couldn't maintain possession. Warren, you've watched a lot of soccer and a lot of World Cups. Have you ever seen a French team this talented? Mbappe disappeared. Have no answer.
0: No, I haven't. I think when you looked at France before this tournament, they was everybody's favourite because of the firepower, because of Mbappe. Didier Deschamps, it was going to be his last World Cup. They've already won a World Cup. They've been to finals. But Spain, their style of football has been magnificent. You had a 19-year-old playing at the back, marking Mbappe, and he never got a kick. But it was phenomenal the way they kept the ball. They passed the ball, the movement. The ball never gets tired, Colin, and France just got tired. They run out of ideas, and it was a masterclass. And now, you know, people wasn't talking too much about Spain. They're everybody's favourite because of that performance. You know, don't forget, Cape Verde drew with them, which was the biggest underdog, the biggest underestimated team going forward to play against Spain, and they was able to get a goalless draw. So that was magnificent in the group stage. Now you've seen Spain go forward, and I thought that was phenomenal.
7: Okay, let's talk England-Argentina. I feel that Argentina is older. They're very led by Messi. Thomas Tuchel, the manager, has talked about man-marking Messi. Explain to the American audience exactly what he is considering doing against Lionel Messi.
0: Well, there's two situations with Messi. You can either try and be very compact defensively and have the midfield so he doesn't get in the space. Or what Thomas Tuchel was talking about is actually put a player on him. You're going to nullify one of your own players and you're going to say, follow Messi wherever he goes. If he goes in the restroom, you follow him in there. If he goes off the field, you go and follow him. That would be your job. Just to man-mark Messi. Do not allow him to get near the ball. And that would nullify their weapon that they have. The only thing with that, Colin, then you lose one of your own players, which Messi being Messi would take you into areas and create space for someone else. So that's an area that they may look to do in the final third. But if they can play compact and play as a team which doesn't allow the space for Messi, which we know he wants to get into, and keep him further up the field. Listen, Colin, there's been more coaches, more teams than we can count that have been able to do that with Messi or try to do that. And he's always found a solution and an answer. I mean, he's the best that we've ever seen. So we should appreciate that. But that's where England and maybe Thomas Tuchel are saying, let's go man for man and don't allow him to get on the ball. Limited his touches on the ball.
7: Okay, England's got Jude Bellingham's on a heater, Harry Kane. So they're a kind of a dual-headed monster here. They also have more youth. I do worry about England on the back end. And to be honest with you, France on the back end yesterday looked a little shaky, some decisions I did not love. Does England have the personnel defensively? Do they have the personnel to shut down Messi? Because if you don't, then you have to be a bit more aggressive and realize you could get yourself in a real shootout, and maybe that's the answer. Do you think England has the confidence to shut down Messi?
0: Yeah, I do. I think it's, do you have the belief? And with our defensive line, which we're probably four at the back, it's not so much them, Colin. It's the defenders at midfield in front of the defenders to make sure that he doesn't get in there, whether that's Anderson, whether that's Declan Rice, whether that's other players that can nullify. But we're very, very good, England, on the counter-attack. You're right with the speed that we have of Gordon going forward. Rashford would come in. I don't think there's a better partnership in this World Cup at the moment with Harry Kane and Jude Bellingham, where we respect each other. One will go long, creates a space for someone in midfield. Bellingham will go into areas, create space for Harry Kane. So as much as Messi is a huge problem and their team, and they've got other wonderful players as well, Argentina, we've also got weapons that can hurt them. Because I don't think their backline, Argentina, have been really tested and been pressed. It's going to be indoors in Atlanta. So it's not in the heat of New York. It's not going to be outside that we've seen in some of the tournaments. So it's a condition where England can go forward, can press. This is going to be a wonderful game. I've never been so nervous, but I've never been looking forward to a game as much as this, because it has everything. We could talk until the cows come home, because this has everything going forward in this game.
7: So Tuchel was critical of the team. Some of it, like, we were sloppy. I chalked it up to the intense weather. I thought both teams looked a little apathetic and almost fatigued by the second half. So I thought weather played a huge part in that. And Thomas Tuchel had no interest in weather talk. And Jude Bellingham got a bit defensive and said, let's try to keep us all together. In America, our coaches do that all the time. We got guys like Belichick and Nick Saban. They're never happy. They complain when you win. Were you bothered by Tuchel's sort of narrative after the win over Norway?
0: No, but Colin, but you know what the English media is. I know you've got a bit of British inside you, but they ask the tricky question. You know, instead of enjoying the moment, embracing the moment, Thomas Tuchel, this is why we hired him. He's a perfectionist. He wants to win. He's won all the major trophies there is to win domestically. Now it's about taking England that step forward about getting to a final and actually trying to win a World Cup. So he's a perfectionist, but the media should have gone, I think, Colin, gone to Jude Bellingham and say, you've just scored two wonderful goals. Embrace that moment, and then maybe a little bit of timing with the question about it wasn't perfection. And it wasn't about the mentality, it wasn't about the effort, the commitment, because like you said, a lot of players are tired, they've had a lot of travelling, the heat conditions, everything that goes with it. But it's about mentality going forward. And it was a tactical aspect. If we turn the ball over against Argentina, we may not get it back. If we do it against Spain, we won't see it for 90 minutes. So there's a lot of things to say that from his point of view, that he wants perfection. I like that. As I said, I've grown up here 18 years knowing about certain coaches and what they want and what they demand. That's fine. There's no riff. I think that's great. Our bosses, Colin, have a go at us sometimes and we have to take it on the chin and move forward.
7: Warren Barton, who spent some time here in the States, I think we've both appreciated the British pageantry and royalty and soccer passion. I know as an American, this makes me want to watch more international soccer. I appreciate your efforts. I am nervous. You're more nervous. If something happens and you don't love the result, we'll bring you back, but you may not want to talk to us. And I want to thank you for stopping by.
0: It's always a pleasure, my friend. Yeah, I'll be there when we get a sneaky 2-1 result against Argentina.
7: Warren Barton, I can sense the nerves for England. Like I can, you know, Argentina's got one. Argentina feels great about this. You know, it's if you're England, you have the biggest league. I mean, drives the most revenue. You invented the sport. You've had excellent teams. And you keep finishing second in the Euros and you keep getting beat by France. And now Spain throttles France. And you're sitting there. I mean, England. England has had to go to Azteca Stadium playing 177 degrees. Now they have to face Messi. And then they thought, okay, France is tough. No, France just got crushed by Spain. If England wins, they will have earned it. Azteca, Miami humidity. Messi, and then eventually Spain. Man, what a road for England. I'm Team England today. I don't know where your money is, Jason. I'm Team England.
10: Yeah. I'm on England as well. Just remember, 2024 Euros, England-Spain in the championship. Spain beat them 2-1 on a late goal, but Spain kind of dominated. So if England's thinking revenge, they got to get through revenge against Argentina, then revenge against Spain. I'm with you, Colin. I like England.
7: All right, hour two, Albert Breer, Brad Friedel. I'm getting England, Argentina. I'm getting nervous.
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2: Here we go. It's hour two. Albert Breer around the corner. Brad Friedel later. So today is going to be the biggest soccer match in the World Cup in a long time. Back in 1986, Argentina beat England at Azteca Stadium. Maradona was that generation's Messi. the most skilled, technically superior player in the world. And there was a controversial goal, and it hit his hand, and it wasn't called, and it was called the hand of God. We're showing some video. The soccer was huge internationally at that time, not nearly as big in the States. But there, here's the hand of God moment. And England's still never gotten over it and hasn't won a World Cup in over 60 years, despite having the Premier League, which is the best league, the drives the most revenue, it gets the biggest ratings, and you know, and also having invented the sport. So there's so much that goes in, a little revenge. But we were joking during the break, as you know, London's my favorite, really my favorite city in the world. Some of that's the connection to my late mother and cousins, and it's just funny. It literally, the UK's on an island in Europe. They see themselves, they drive on the other side of the road. It's the financial hub. They see themselves as just a little different and a little better. So it's just so maddening that they have this great league. They invent the sport. And here's Brazil and Argentina and Spain continually kicking their butt in big spots. And so this may be their moment. Argentina's old. Messi's 39. Older teams get tired, the schedules. England's got Jude Bellingham and Harry Kane. They're good enough on the back end, great midfield. This is their moment. If they lost, I mean, this game, there's six different movie posters you could use for this thing. If England lost, I don't even know what it would do. It would have an effect on the entire soccer culture in the UK. So even, and there's so much angst, and the tabloids and the media is so hyper-aggressive in the United Kingdom and specifically London, that when they beat Norway, again, it was 107 degrees. England doesn't get 107 degrees. For that matter, either does Norway. But, it, you know, it was one of those, you couldn't expect a great performance. It was just fatiguing, tough weather. And even after that glorious win, Thomas Tuchel and Jude Bellingham, there's a little fissure in anxiety.
0: The commitment is there, but we made life very, very difficult for us in the way we played, how we played. Sloppy, a lot of technical mistakes, not fast enough, not repetitive enough. We were lucky today. There's no mentality problem. This is pure mentality. This is pure mentality. You can bottle it up and sell it.
3: Absolutely.
0: This is, yeah, so why is the problem for mentality? It's the quality of our games. That's it.
5: He said he was disappointed with the performance. There could have been more in many different ways.
3: Whatever.
5: I think he obviously believes there could be more from the team.
3: Yeah. It's difficult out there. It's difficult. It's a tough shift.
6: Maybe he doesn't know what it's like to play in those kind of conditions against Erling Haaland, Odegaard, Nusaj, Sorloth. You know, that's not an easy team to play against. So, you know, I think we've tried to create a positive environment. We should continue that going into the Final Four. I can't speak highly enough for the lads.
2: I mean, that is so British. That is so great. The mentality, you could bottle it. I'd like to be a little more positive. The mentality, it's hard out there. It's 107 degrees. Norway is good. It's so great. On a million levels, it's just exactly what the World Cup should be. I mean, listen, to break curses and droughts, it takes heroic efforts. LeBron down 3-1 to the 73-win Warriors. The block, the Kyrie shot, it takes miraculous moments. The Red Sox break the curse. They're down to the Yankees in the ALCS. Weren't they down 3-0 to the Yankees in the ALCS? Like, man, when you get these curses, they weigh on these teams. That thing was weighing on LeBron and weighing on the Red Sox. You remember that Cub World Series? I mean, you remember that Cub World Series. Like, you could feel it through the television. Try being a player for the Cubs. So, I just, there is something, you know, we see it with our Sabins and our Popoviches and our Belichicks and our Dan Hurleys. This stuff is hard. I mean, the Cubs needed 7 games against Cleveland, and until they touch that bag, you know, you're just like, I don't know if it can happen. Honestly, you get to a point where you start believing in things like ghosts and curses, and you know they don't exist, but if England loses today on a quirky call, it will break the British. They may start driving on the other side of the road. They're like, okay, we got to change things up here. We got to start driving on that side like everybody else. Oh, God, it's going to be glorious. Albert Breer is joining us, senior NFL reporter, Monday morning quarterback. It's just nerve-wracking to watch.
4: That would be bad, Colin, if the British decided to wake up tomorrow morning and drive on the right side of the road. Probably wouldn't work out very well.
2: Probably. Not initially. Yeah. You know, what do you call those
4: in
2: things?
4: In time, it might work, but probably initially, yeah, it would be bad.
2: What do you call those things, roundabouts? You know those roundabouts we have?
4: We call them rotaries up here.
2: Okay.
4: Rotaries so here. Yeah, roundabouts, yeah. Circles.
2: Okay. So I'm in England a year ago, and I'm with somebody in a car, and we come upon, like, roundabouts confuse me in America, and I know what side I'm on. I'm in a car, other side of the car in a roundabout, and I was terrified. I'm like, I can't figure these out in America. So if they do decide, I just can't imagine what it's going to be, chaos over there. So let's pivot to the NFL. So,
4: okay.
2: I said
4: that sounds
2: the other
4: disorienting,
2: day,
4: by the way. That sounds very disorienting. Go ahead.
2: They'll start using inches and ounces. I mean, they may just they change the whole system over there. Okay. The NFL Network does a top 100, and I don't pay a ton of attention to it, but it was noticeable that Lamar Jackson dropped 67 spots. That's his peer group, and that has always been his greatest defenders. He's had executives that bail, coaches that question, analysts that are like, I don't know, players love him. For him to drop 67 spots, that doesn't feel like it's just injuries. It feels like a little doubt in the Lamar Jackson world. What did you make of that drop? Because that's almost dropping. Well, he was down in the Bryce Young, Brock Purdy territory.
4: I think the methodology of the list is important, right? Like, my understanding is, and this is the way it has been, I'm not sure if it's the same this year, but they don't ask the players to rank the top 100. They ask the players to rank the top 20. And so if you're second on the list, like he was before, well, that means almost everyone's putting you in their top 20, right?
2: Right.
4: If you're 67th, that means you're in some top 20s, but probably not the majority of them. So that's how I would look at that. I don't think a lot of players would sit there if they're marking down their top 100 and put Lamar 67th. What I do think now this shows is that, you know, like that very elite level, the Josh Allen, Patrick Mahomes level, there are some players that have seen him falling out of that for whatever reason it is. And I think part of it is the scheme is unique and different, and different people look at that different ways. Part of it is the injuries. The availability thing is a big thing. And then team success plays into it as well. And when the Ravens don't make the playoffs and they fire their coach, that plays into it as well. So I think the methodology is just an important piece of this. And again, if the methodology is the same for that list as it always has been, this simply means that there are a lot of players now that view Lamar Jackson as outside the top 20 players in the league, which is notable, but it doesn't mean that they all think that he's the 60th or 70th best player in football.
2: So it's fairly terrifying to consider, but this Aaron Donald story won't go away, and it won't go away because it's got legs, right? Like, that's why stories play out. He's not denying it, and the reason he's not denying it is because he retired early. He was still dominant. Now you've added Myles Garrett on one side, Young on the other. You've got some, I mean, Kobe Turner. I mean, it's a real defensive front. It'll be the best defensive front, arguably, in the league. And I look at Aaron Donald, and I think one of the things that he got frustrated with his last year with the Rams, there was video out where he's being triple teamed, not just double, but triple teamed. And I think it kind of wore on him, like, guys, you can't even double team him now. I'm not sure if you could double team him now with Myles Garrett. I think the Aaron Donald thing, he ended healthy. He ended dominant. I don't know, Albert. I kind of think it's got real legs here. Do you?
4: I do. I think it's going to have to be planned out strategically. And I wonder, too, are they better off having him in September, or are they better off telling him to skip training camp and show up in November? I think that's got to be part of the equation. You know, when you're talking about how many bullets you have left in the gun, I had a really interesting conversation with Eric Weddle about this, because Eric, it's not apples for apples, but it was the closest I could come up with. Defensive player, there was a long layoff and now he came back, right? And so one of the things that was interesting, you know, in the conversation I had with Eric Weddle was how badly the Rams needed him. And they brought him in initially to just play in their nickel, right? Like he was going to be a third down type player. The first week against the Cardinals in the wild card round of the playoffs, he did that. And then during the week, because they were so bare bones at safety because of all the injuries they had, Sean McVay and Raheem Morris went up to Eric Weddle and said, you can play full time this week, right? And he kind of laughed and was like, are you kidding me? And then he wound up doing it. And because he did that, you know, in the divisional round, the championship game, the Super Bowl,

0: more. Because imagine you're dealing with these big defensive tackles on first and second down, and Kobe Turner and Braden Fisk and Puna Ford, and now all of a sudden here comes Aaron Donald, who's got like that short, squatty build. Is a totally different matchup, you know? And so for linemen to have to adjust to that on the fly, and when he comes off the bench, not knowing where they're going to line him up, they could put him on the edge, you know, if they wanted to. It's just, it's fascinating on a lot of different levels. And again, I think they're going to have to be strategic about it, but their depth and their balance along the defensive front, I think will enable them to do that if he does decide to play.
1: Hey, do we, ESPN came out, surveyed execs, coaches, and scouts, put together a top 10 list. So Sam Darnold did not make it. I came out with a list. Darnold was like six or seven. And the reason I put him on is I always think it's impressive when somebody can go company to company to company to company and have success. In my list was Allen, Mahomes. Now I have Caleb higher than people do, but I think year two with Ben. This is sort of a projecting what I think list. Stafford, Herbert, Burrow, Darnold, Goff, Love, May. I have a type. Caleb, Darnold, Love are the type I like, which is I can deal with a little reckless.
0: Your Lamar take didn't take any, didn't cut, create any waves, right?
1: Well, I had him at 11. I had him at 11, but my takeaway is he's had his rush attempts and rushing yards have been declining now for 4 years. He also is in a 3 out of 5 year stretch where he's missed four games. He also, let's be honest, in big games in the postseason, his passer rating's below Tannehill. He's had multiple opportunities in big spots, and he has struggled. And it hasn't been because he had a bad coach or a bad O-line or a bad... So I think he's very good, but I really came down to Drake, May, and Lamar. And I think Drake's an ascending player. I think Lamar is an expensive declining player. But let me throw this at you. I have Caleb at 3, and I got a little pushback. And I probably, and when I look at it, maybe I should have had him 4. But my takeaway is he did things against Green Bay and the Rams in the playoffs that Mahomes did in his first year that literally don't make sense for football physics. When you, when you talk to people about Caleb and his horsepower, he throws no interceptions. Yeah. He's very durable. He got rid of the sacks. Literally overnight, sacks aren't a problem. Where do they, where do executives and your sources put him? They may have been cynical. Boy, it's hard to be going forward.
0: Well, like, so first of all, like, I'm with you on Sam Darnold. I think there's some element of, like, what else do I have to do? You know what I mean? With Sam, having dynamite years in Minnesota and Seattle back to back. Now he's got a ring. So I'm with you on that. Like, I think with Caleb, everyone wants to compare him to Mahomes, right? I'm not so sure his trajectory isn't more similar to Josh Allen, just based on how raw he was coming out of college and how far he had to go, just as far as taking the easy money. And I can still remember Colin, sitting down in a hotel suite in Charlotte, North Carolina. The Bills were having a joint practice with the Panthers, and I was with Brian Daboll, and he basically explained to me how he had put together a 100 play cut up of Tom Brady to show to Josh Allen. And he'd coached Brady in New England, and every single throw was an easy throw. It was a throw to the flat, a screen, a slant. And his point he made to Josh Allen was, you do so many of the spectacular things, you don't have to do all of that. And it's going to serve the team better if you try to make maybe 5 spectacular plays a game instead of 15 or 20. And it was just, they had to drill it into him. Just because you can do that, you don't have to do that. You're going to be more dangerous when you get to do the simple stuff. And that's why when JT Barrett said earlier this season, that's his quarterback's coach in Chicago, we just need him to take the easy throws. It resonated with me like you wouldn't believe, because I immediately thought of Josh Allen. And I immediately thought of, like, that was Allen's trajectory, was he could do the hard stuff. He could do the spectacular stuff, but he had to learn to take the easy money. And I think that's where Caleb is right now, is like he did a lot of things that were very difficult last year to get the Bears where they were going. And he missed some of the easy things. So if he can combine taking the easy money and doing the spectacular stuff and maybe scaling back on doing the spectacular stuff so the defense doesn't know when it's coming quite as much, he becomes that much more dangerous. So I think that if you want to be optimistic about the trajectory that Caleb Williams is on, I think the Josh Allen trajectory is a better comp than the Patrick Mahomes trajectory.
1: All right. Do we have an update

0: What you're hearing on Fernando Mendoza, he's going to go under center more. But I'll make an argument that offensively, their offensive line, now that it's healthy, kind of interesting with Tyler Linderbaum. I think Genty behind that line will be more productive. Bowers, I think they're okay at wide receiver. They're not, it's not an empty cupboard. I tend to think this team, I feel a little bit like I do with Minnesota. They may finish fourth, but they're going to have a really good chin and they're going to be a tough out.
1: I think like the setup there for Fernando Mendoza is good, and that Clint Kubiak is a master at taking the burden off the quarterback, right? Like that's sort of what that offense can do. And, you know, going back to his own dad and Kyle and Mike Shanahan and obviously Sean McVay in Los Angeles, one of the things they do best is take a lot of the burden for running the offense off the quarterback and get a young quarterback playing fast. And so he has that. And he has Kirk Cousins, who is, you know, a PhD in that offense, just as far as playing in it. So I think the setup for Mendoza is ideal. The spring was really good. The relationship between Cousins and Mendoza is strong. And I think like a lot of how quickly they're willing to play Mendoza is going to come down to how quickly the other pieces of the team come together. Linderbaum is a huge acquisition because of, like when I'm talking about Kubiak taking stuff off the quarterback, he puts a lot of that stuff on the center. So having a smart center there to anchor the line is important. They've got a really good veteran left tackle in Colton Miller, one of the best tight ends in football, and Brock Bowers. Ashton Genty takes another step. To me, so much of this is going to come down to what happens at the receiver spot. So can they develop that receiver spot to a point where, okay, Kirk Cousins can play really well here, but this offense is also ready for Mendoza. So I'm with you. I think by the end of the year, they're going to be a really tough out. They play in perhaps the most difficult division in football. So that could, you know, affect the record some, of course. But, I think it's a really, really good situation for a young quarterback, so long as the receiver position comes along. And that's going to be the biggest question mark for them going into camp.
0: Albert Breer, Monday morning quarterback. Good seeing you, buddy.
1: All right. Good to see you, Colin.
0: Exciting stuff. Yeah, it is. I think one of the secrets of the NFL, it's the league of hope. Like, you know, there's just, you can go from awful to the Super Bowl. Patriots, another illustration. The other thing is we're getting to a point now because the quarterback play, we're really in a golden age of quarterback play. Like I'm doing my top 10 list and I'm like Lamar's 11, Dax 12, Baker Mayfield probably 13. I'm getting down Brock Purdy 14. I'm like, really highly competent guys capable of winning playoff games. Games are like 11, 12, 13, 14, 15. I don't remember a time. I mean, a guy I didn't put on my list who was literally the greatest rookie quarterback in the history of the sport was Jaden Daniels. I mean, just go back to that rookie year. There's never literally a gap between his rookie year and Andrew Luck. And Andrew Luck was spectacular. I don't have Jaden Daniels in my top 12. And he was the greatest rookie quarterback 2 years ago ever. I mean, just think about that. That's how deep the quarterback space is. And when you say, oh, Lamar's 11. Well, it came down to he or Drake May. Drake May made the Super Bowl with a terrible offensive line and no number one receiver. So, and an average run game and like one Hunter Henry, one tight end that we trusted. So it's like, I think it's just so chock full of talent at this position.
2: So Colin, is it, just to clarify, is it the guys who had the best year last year, guys who you think are going to have the best year? What does top 10 mean?
0: I've said it 10 times. I am projecting today forward. Like for instance, Justin Herbert has his tackles back and maybe the best offensive coordinator in the sport. It's not going to look like last year. Or Jared Goff got rid of an OC that didn't work, now has a brilliant young OC, and they solved their left tackle through the draft. This is today forward.
2: Okay, so okay, it's slightly different question.
0: Stats.
2: Yeah, slightly different question. If I said, Colin, you can have one of these two quarterbacks for the next 3 years.
0: That's a different question.
2: Yeah, slightly different, but I'm just curious.
0: Yeah, Stafford.
2: Jaden Daniels or Sam Darnold?
0: Well, Sam Darnold, because I don't know if Jaden Daniels can stay healthy. We don't know if Jaden Daniels came into the league with an issue. He is very slight. I said on the air when he came in, he's going to be Lamar Jackson light as a rookie, but better in the pocket. It's exactly what he was. I didn't think he'd be that good.
2: Right.
0: Okay, then he gets dinged up his rookie year. And then he gets really hurt year two. I don't know what he is. Sam Darnold, healthy, big, strong, Super Bowl prime. I mean, winning big, multiple coaches, multiple teams, multiple O-lines. Sam Darnold, I know what I get on Sunday. Is he a little reckless? Yeah, Jordan Love sometimes can let it go, and I wince a little. I don't necessarily get that. Matt Stafford can be a bit inconsistent. Last 2 years, efficiency numbers for Mahomes have been down. Caleb Williams, God, was he a bad first quarter quarterback last year? Oh, my God, was he a great fourth quarter quarterback? There's no perfect quarterback. Josh Allen had a horrible turnover in the playoffs. Like, Sam Darnold's only 29. So he's got at least three more years. And again, whereas the Commanders, we don't know if the owner and the GM love the coach. Seattle is really well run. Best GM arguably in the sport. The Sean McVay of defense as a head coach and a locker room that loves Sam Darnold with youth, experience, a star receiver. So Sam's really got it dialed in here. Jaden Daniels may have a different coach by Thanksgiving if Dan Quinn doesn't get off to a good start.
2: That's a good point.
0: So I'm projecting that as well. Like Jaden Daniels, to me, it's like injury, Dan Quinn, the GM, Cliff Kingsbury left. I don't know what Jaden is. I know he's super talented.
2: Kubiak did leave. I mean, a lot of these guys have new offensive coordinators.
0: That's
2: Lamar
0: right.
2: Jackson, new
0: That's
2: offensive
0: right.
2: coordinator.
0: Yeah. That's right. That's fair. So, I mean, this is not easy to do. And I guess my overarching point is the quarterback play is so great that, if you say, okay, you got to have Lamar Jackson in, who do I pull out?
2: Sam Darnold. Sorry.
0: Sam Darnold, who, unlike Lamar,
2: yeah,
0: literally had a perfect playoff run. I mean, this sport isn't baseball. We don't look in the rearview mirror. What do you do in January and February? That's why Tom Brady's the GOAT. He's not the GOAT because he was the biggest, strongest, fastest right. quarterback. He's the GOAT because he won the most big game. John Elway, I mean, yes, he was talented, but he's known for game-winning drives. That's why we hold Elway above Marino. A lot of people think Marino's the most talented quarterback of all time, but Elway's considered greater. Why? Trophies.
2: Now, remember, Jaden Daniels' rookie year, coming into year two, everybody loved him.
0: Yes.
2: Fell off a cliff.
0: Yes.
2: I wonder if we'll see the same with Drake May. Had an amazing year. I know it wasn't his rookie year, second year technically, but he was off the charts. Will we see a little pullback now that teams have a little over a year of data and film on Drake May and say, oh, okay, all right, got it. All
0: I right. think May has arguably the best offensive coordinator. He's got a top 5 to 10 head coach. He's got good ownership, and they went and got A.J. Brown. And they drafted more draft capital used on the offensive line. I mean, the truth about Drake May last year, that was a bad O-line. That was a bad O-line.
2: Yeah, they had the rookie.
0: So they've fortified that. The coaching staff is excellent. You don't have any chaos in ownership. And the division has the Jets and the Dolphins. Both will be awful. I mean, and Buffalo's good, but they've got a brand new coach. So Drake May is going to be fine. I, you know, if you told me one of these guys... Now, here's an interesting question. One of these guys greatly deteriorates. That's the interesting one. I think everybody thinks it's going to be Darnold, so everybody's going to doubt once again Sam Darnold. If I gave you one of these guys and I said, which one of them falls off a cliff, who would it be?
2: Well, let's see Stafford. Let's see what the health situation is there. I do think Darnold is a little bit of smoke and mirrors, new offensive coordinator.
0: All right.
2: And I think Drake May and the Patriots missed the playoffs, so I do think May will regress considerably.
0: All right, that's fair. It's interesting to me how many doubters Jordan Love has. I turn the television on, I'm like, big moves, arm, smart, always great at the podium. I mean, Christian Watson can't stay. They've had some immaturity and health issues at wide receiver. I don't blame that on Jordan Love. Christian Watson's great, can't stay healthy. And then they moved off a wide receiver to Philadelphia, Wicks, who I think in the
2: room. Well, their tight end, remember the tight end, how dominant he was? He's going to be back from injury.
0: It's Kraft.
2: Tucker Kraft, is it?
0: Tucker Kraft. Yeah. That kid is great.
2: He's a monster. And he got hurt. And people forget, like, oh, we didn't have Tucker Kraft down the stretch. No Micah Parsons. No Christian Watson. Like, they kind of fell apart, yeah.
0: The best defense is a good offense. How are you preparing to protect your family? Outside threats, crime around the area. Having a Byrna is a great complement to owning firearms. 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
0: For years, I've said Vegas gives you the sobering truth. Vegas is truth serum. They kind of have to slap the fans around and go, hey, wake up. You're not going to win the Super Bowl. There is one exception, though, this year in the NFL, where Vegas significantly likes the team more than their own fans do. That is unheard of. Fans always love their team. They're delusional. Fan, short for fanatic. Vegas comes in and goes, hey, shake yourself. You're a 6-win team. The Cowboys are the exception. So here are the Cowboys Super Bowl odds. It's fascinating to me. They're in the same class as Denver, who has a quarterback that makes a nickel so they can stack their roster. Denver led the league in sacks. They added Jalen Waddle. They have great ownership, solid GM, who isn't 83, unlike Dallas. And oh, by the way, Bo Nix was a great late-game quarterback. And yet, the Cowboys and the Broncos, both about the same odds to win the Super Bowl. Think about this. It's a coach-quarterback league, and ownership matters a lot. The Cowboys have an 83-year-old owner who meddles and calls himself the GM. The head coach, Brian Schottenheimer, who I thought last year really impressed me, but he was not interviewing for coordinator jobs at the best places when the Cowboys gave him the head coach title. And oh, by the way, I respect the hell out of Dak, but he's had two major surgeries, 2-5 in the playoffs. And oh, by the way, they now have a first-time defensive coordinator. And they are the hardest team in the league to get my arms around because everything is telling me ownership, quarterback, head coach, coordinator really matters. Vegas likes them. Vegas has them in the, the Chicago Bears have a brilliant offensive head coach and a superstar quarterback and a pretty damn good roster. Jacksonville, number one pick at quarterback, 13 wins last year. Liam Cohen is a stud as an offensive head coach. And Dallas is in that territory. I don't even know where to go. I have a really strong, there's only a couple of teams in the NFL. Like, I think the Commanders are interesting. I'm not quite sure what to make of Jaden Daniels and Dan Quinn and the owner and the GM. There's some weird vibes. It's DC. It's a political town to begin with. Their football's been political. I don't know what's going on. I just want to watch and figure it out. I like the Dallas talent. I've said before, you give me their top 10 players. They're good. Tight end, wide receiver, quarterback, offensive line's young and emerging. I like Dallas. But it is interesting. A recent fan study last year. This is so rare. Vegas thinks they got a shot to win the Super Bowl. A recent fan study in Dallas. They got pretty good fans and a lot of them. Less than 5% of Dallas fans think they can win the Super Bowl. So, here's Brian Schottenheimer on the Super Bowl aspirations.
1: I want to win it for Dak Prescott. I want to win it for CeeDee Lamb, for Quinnen Williams, for, you know, our players that put in so much, you know, hard work and the sacrifice that goes into what we do. You know, from us as a coaching staff, it's the hours, it's the mental strain of game planning. But for the players, they put their bodies on the line. And, you know, I make no, you know, qualms that that's the goal. The Super Bowl next year is February 14th, 2027. In SoFi Stadium in Los Angeles, and we plan on being there.
0: I don't know. Vegas is like, hey, you got a shot. You in Denver and Jacksonville, Chicago, all the same. It's like, I don't know. I think I look at Denver's roster. It was good before Jalen Waddle. I don't know. Live in Chicago, it's the Hoop.
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28: Here's something pretty disturbing I discovered while researching this podcast. This is what it actually says on the Los Angeles Police Department website. The site states that the Adult Missing Persons Unit investigates 3,200 cases a month, and 70% of those missing people are found or returned voluntarily within 2 or 3 days. It goes on to explain, and I quote here, "Since being a missing person is not a crime, police are given a very limited role while conducting these types of investigations." At the bottom of the webpage, it gets more disturbing. There's a section titled, What If They Never Returned? And here's the official police advice. In such situations, you may want to enlist the services of a private investigator to assist in your search. If you can't afford a PI, the police elaborate, quote, another option would be to contact the Salvation Army, which has a missing persons locator program. There is not a single sentence on the LAPD website that would lead a loved one of a missing person to have any faith that the police would properly investigate it. What the LAPD is basically saying is, if someone you love goes missing, don't overreact. They'll probably turn up, unless they don't, in which case you should get someone besides the police to look into it. All this is my way of saying, if the police took missing persons cases as seriously as they do, say, bank robberies, I wouldn't have had to do this podcast in the first place and end up chasing a violent criminal halfway around the country. I'm Neil Strauss, and you can hear the full story of To Live and Die in L.A.
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5: It's August 2023, a county government meeting in Pennsylvania's Lehigh Valley. 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
6: My two-month-old son was happily drinking milk from his bottle when he quickly started choking, turned blue, and went limp. My boyfriend transported our son to the changing table as I grabbed an anti-choking device and my boyfriend began assembling it. Two pumps of the device and my son was conscious, gasping for air and coughing up milk.
5: They all went to the ER to make sure the baby was okay.
6: But upon arriving at Lehigh Valley Hospital, the diagnosis quickly became something so different.
5: One of the doctors had a theory.
6: She stated to my father and mother-in-law that we are young, first-time parents who got frustrated with our baby and violently shook him to make him stop crying, and a confession would only make things easier for us.
5: The parents were told to leave the hospital without their son, and he wouldn't come home for 7 whole months.
6: I'm a postpartum mom dealing with the grief and the trauma of my son being ripped from my arms. And I'm a mom who lost everything in less than 24 hours due to one doctor's misdiagnosis. Enough is enough.
5: And then the next person speaks. And the next one. The stories they tell form a pattern of parents walking into a Lehigh Valley hospital to get help for a child, only to leave without them. And the same doctor's name kept coming up again and again. A pediatrician.
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5: That's what I wanted to know, too. From Serial Productions and The New York Times, I'm Diane Neary, and this is The Preventionist, a story about a doctor and the rise of a powerful field of pediatric medicine.
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8: 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World Cup Now on YouTube. And of course, the AI version of Colin has all the answers. 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
0: I've been on that AI thing all morning. Honest to God. Yeah, when it comes to soccer, I would admit our entire staff here, we took it seriously. I was talking to Danny Parkins yesterday. It's like, you know, we're playing global catch-up to this stuff because we knew the United States men's national team. We know that roster. We kind of know the sensibility of it, the passion level for it. But there's so many characters. And to watch Spain hammer France yesterday methodically, I mean, it was just, it reminded me in the first 3 minutes, I felt like, am I watching Belgium, the United States? Like just watching France's confidence at the midfield deteriorate. They could not maintain possessions. They're pinned in their deep end. They can't get it out. God, Spain is just a machine. J-Mac with the news.
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8: All right, Colin, we're in mid-July, so we're doing a lot of NFL lists that are floating around. And the latest one, I'm going to try to contain my anger here, but this one is a top 10 wide receiver ranking as voted by executives, coaches, and scouts. This same trio last year did not have JSN ranked before the season.
0: Well,
8: he's now, after an amazing season, number three.
0: Now, let me guess. Let me guess. Don't tell me. Oh, it says on the bottom
8: on
0: there.
8: On the screen, yeah. He went from unranked to third. What a magical. JSN all of a sudden turned into a superstar.
0: Well, he didn't he didn't turn into a superstar. A superstar is Patrick Mahomes. What he turned into was a receiver that everybody loved, but you didn't know because DK Metcalf, he played in that shadow. So he was replacing him, and we didn't know what to expect from Darnold. I did, but most of the world didn't. And therefore, it's a great example of Puka Nacua shocked the world. We all knew JSN was excellent. It's Ohio State. It's a factory. The question was, is he a one or just an unbelievable two? And it all clicked. Coordinator, quarterback protection, Charles Cross was healthy, left tackle. It all clicked. But nobody doubted JSN was talented. It's like Cooper Kupp. Wasn't a star his first year or two. But you could see he was separating from people. Cooper Kupp was, how did he get so open on third down for Matt Stafford? So I don't think it was, I think it's shocking how great he was. It's not shocking that JSN from Ohio State, the football factory, it's not shocking he's great. But I will say, there were times last year, and I think you agree, I'm like, is he the best receiver in football? Like I do. I wouldn't have been surprised if you say he becomes a top 12 receiver. That wouldn't have surprised me. His production, bro, he is just open, never drops, precise routes. He is a beautiful wide receiver. And he doesn't have a hole. He's not huge, but he didn't have a hole.
8: You can line him up inside, in the slot, outside. He can run any route. He's got the entire tree in his bag. That's an obvious one. There's just some of these others. It's like, all right, we know Justin Jefferson's awesome. He didn't have a quarterback last year. His numbers were paltry. You know, so is it the numbers? Is it the measurables? Is it the speed?
0: It's like, everything.
8: Why the hell is George Pickens on this list? How on earth is he a top 10 receiver? The Cowboys are basically like, we like you. We're not paying you. The Steelers shipped him out of town.
0: Again.
8: He's not top 10.
0: According to execs, coaches, and scouts, they're ranking wide receivers. I think they bake in a little bit of ego. It is the ego position of note. So Pickens can be moody. That's understood. But in terms of raw talent, it's a very, very interesting. And like, I like
8: subjective.
0: Nico Collins. I think Nico Collins on any given Sunday is uncoverable.
8: Yeah. By the way, Nico Collins had a really good regular season with CJ Stroud. CJ Stroud did not have him against the Patriots. Go look at what happened to CJ Stroud. Worst game of his life. Okay. Nico Collins is vastly superior as a wide receiver than Pickens. It's not even close. And A.J. Brown, listen. I mean, how many teams has he been on now, Colin? Really? Is he top 10? I'm like, that stuff has to matter, doesn't it? At some point, it's got to matter.
0: I think you're mad Garrett Wilson's
8: Garrett
0: not on
8: Wilson
0: the list.
8: Did not make the list, and I know producers are feeding that to you. That's fine.
0: I think that's, you have a lot of issues with this list, and I really can't muster up even one thing that bothers me.
8: Trash. These people don't. I mean, they don't know what they're talking about. Like, come on. I love Davante Adams. He is an awesome wide receiver. Little long in the tooth.
0: Dude,
8: a little more limited
0: touchdowns.
8: Than he was.
0: Didn't he lead the league?
8: He led the league in touchdowns. Yeah, in the red zone, he's unguardable.
0: Upset that he's 10.
8: Well,
0: if I had a running back that led the league in touchdowns, I put him at 10. Would you be as irritated as you appear to be?
8: Like Mike Allstott probably led the league in touchdowns. Like, would he be the 10th best running back?
0: He was pretty darn good when he was in his prime. He was pretty good.
8: Stop.
0: He was top 10.
8: We know football's back because Callahan finally took him an hour and a half. He's starting to laugh and smile. He's starting to loosen up. I got him a little lubricated on the NFL. It's going to get spicy here, folks. All right, let's go to another NFL story. I'm not as wound up about this one. But that's your guy, Joe Burrow, Glass Joe Burrow, who can't stay healthy. How about this stat, Colin? He has missed 16 of 67 games since their Super Bowl appearance.
0: Yes.
8: By the way, that's 24%.
0: Yes.
8: And his left tackle, Orlando Brown, believes they got the best pass protection in the NFL. Listen to this.
4: I really feel like we got the best pass protection unit in the NFL. There isn't a lot of groups that, you know, I think could come do what we do on a week-to-week basis and have the success that we've had, man, especially with the circumstances.
0: Yeah, I come on.
8: Yeah, so Orlando Brown, that's a good effort. Fortunately, we have a staff that can, like, actually look these things up.
0: Okay.
8: And, you know, we looked up their pass-blocking grades according to Pro Football Focus.
0: Look at that.
8: You know, 26th last year, the year before that, 29.
0: This is, oh man, this
8: really
0: is
8: embarrassing.
0: Like, well, this really irritates me. So this is what I say. When Joe, about 2 years ago, I got on this and I said, and I really believe that Joe Burrow started doing this as a mechanism to protect himself psychologically. About 2 years ago, I mean, Burrow was all football all the time. And then about 2 years ago in the off seasons, he just disappears. I'm going to do fashion. I'm going to disappear. And I think Burrow did that smartly to protect himself psychologically. He is totally committed. He's unbelievable. And he knows I've got the poorest, cheapest owner, the smallest scouting department, lousy offensive lines. And I think sometimes for people listening to my show, if you're really good at what you do, there's somebody that's a salesman or a saleswoman listening to me, and they're just exceptional, but their boss is an idiot and their products are declining. And to protect yourself psychologically, because it literally is driving you crazy. You know what? I'm not going to take work home. I'll work hard. I'll do my job, but I'm not going to do the extra. I don't like my boss. I don't like the company. I'm not saying me personally. I don't like the product I'm selling, but I got a family to feed. I'm going to play a little more golf. I'm going to have a little more fun. And I honestly think Joe Burrow, about 2 years ago, it was driving him crazy. And nobody would ever say this. And to protect himself, he's like, you know what? I'm going to go to Europe.
8: Not just Europe, Colin. He's spending his summers in Los Angeles. Remember you opened the show? Wow, Los Angeles, everybody craps on it. Go look where Joe Burrow's been all summer. Hanging out in L.A., in New York, and Europe.
0: Having fun. And I am totally defending him on that.
8: Yep.
0: I don't have that experience. I've been very fortunate, but I've had friends that are really good at what they do, and the company goes sideways, and the boss is a jerk, and they're like, "I'm protecting myself. I'm taking all my sick leave. I'm going to make sure this doesn't ruin the rest of my life." There you go, J-Mac with the news.
10: Well, that's the news.
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10: The Herd Line News.
0: And that's just my theory. I don't have it sourced. I'm telling you it's a theory. I do think, I mean, if you'd been in the league 6-7 years and you are on any given Sunday the best player in the league and you can't get one average offensive line, you're taking a beating, you're getting hurt, it's affecting you, it's hurting your career. You're on lists like mine and you're 7 and you know you should be a 1 or a 2. I get it. I get people out there that are really, really talented in a bad space and they want to protect their mentals. You're not going to ruin my life. Ruin yours. You're not going to ruin my life.
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11: Welcome in. Final hour. Argentina, England later today. One for the ages. Great to have you in. Show is flying by. Brad Friedel, the former great United States men's national team goalkeeper who has been so insightful on our show. We're going to try to find a little spot for him to join us today. Well, talk about impressive. And shouldn't say shocking. Spain dominated and shut down France. Everybody else fine. France from the first 90 seconds, 2-0 in the World Cup semis. And they were dominated again from the very beginning. And after the loss, the great former star for France, Thierry Henry, had this to say about the Spanish Soccer Federation.
12: In this type of games, you have levels. And I go back to levels. This is a team. This is a country. This is why I go back to, you know, when people talk about the US and the those Spanish fans and the team find a way to be successful at every level. Women's football, youth tournament, Olympics. I lost the final against them. All the players knows how the system is. You can see this is a team with stars in it, but first and foremost is a team. Team effort.
11: The entire Spanish Soccer Federation, youth, women, Olympics, and what you watched yesterday, aligned. The last Women's World Cup, Spain wins. The last Euro Championship, Spain wins. And this World Cup, they've allowed one goal and completely, utterly stoned, shut down France. Until the very end, the French had one shot on goal until the very end. Layers and layers. I looked up the FIFA World Cup rank so far. Spain is number one in shots, passes, passing accuracy, turnovers forced, clean sheets, goals conceded, second in crosses, tied for second in assists, And we know this about our American sports leagues. It starts with ownership and analytic departments, research and development, scouting, general managers, the executive suite, then the coaching staff. That's before you get to the players. That was the secret to Popovich, Duncan, and the Spurs. Ownership down, A++. That's the key to Oklahoma City now. The late, great Jerry Buss and the Lakers. The kids weren't at the same level. But when he was there, and Jerry West, and a Pat Riley, you get a Phil Jackson, everything was elite. And this really does affect players. A greatest example would be in pro football. Sam Darnold with the Jets is a bum. Sam Darnold's with the Seahawks in the playoff run was perfect. It absolutely deteriorates not only team, but coach and individual if you don't have it aligned. Spain soccer has a mission statement, and from the youth level on, it is aligned. 37 straight matches. These guys haven't lost. It's very much like the Dodgers in our country, right? Like, we know the Dodgers have great resources. We know they have a lot of capital and money. We don't doubt that. But they're great at everything. Deferred payments, minor league system, great in game 7 of a World Series. And that's what's amazing about France. They've got guys that don't start. A single player, Mikel Moreno, he's not even a starter. He's had 2 key goals as a reserve in the World Cup. That's last year's World Series with the Dodgers. Remember that? When they go to the bench, Andy Páez, Miguel Rojas. It's like, whoa, late game reserves come in, and they're absolutely crucial for the W in the World Series championship for the Dodgers. That's really what Spain does. So when you criticize America, and I can criticize the goalie or Pulisic, start looking at the USA Soccer Federation. Who's on the boards? Why are politicians on the boards? Are we aligned? Is it a money grab? Why stylistically so many different people having a say in it? Different styles, different bosses. Now it's split between Pochettino. They want him in, they want him gone. We always blame the coaches. This stuff is bigger than just what you see on television at the World Cup. Fascinating stuff. I mean, that look, remember when the United States played Belgium and 90 seconds in, you were like, I don't like the way it looks. That's how it felt yesterday with France, the heavy favorites. They were pinned deep in their territory. They couldn't escape. They couldn't handle possessions. They were losing momentum, losing possessions. The Spaniards dominated them, and they're dominating global soccer. All right. So now today, I'm trying to think of the last time there was an international soccer match that felt this big. Argentina and England today. It's going to get a number, but it's fascinating. Remember back to our football. The Patriots got to a Super Bowl, and a big part of that was schedule. You know, you can get a home field playoff game, weather advantage when you have an easy schedule. Even in the playoffs, they face the Denver Broncos. There's a blizzard, and they get to face Jarrett Stidham. Like, New England got every advantage to get to the Super Bowl, and then they were just over their skis, out of their depth against Seattle, a much better team from a better conference who faced a better opponent in the NFC Championship. Argentina is here. But Argentina, to get here against England, has beaten Cape Verde, Egypt, Algeria, Austria, Jordan, and Switzerland. The only highly ranked team, and you can look at the numbers there, Algeria's 28th according to FIFA rankings. Austria's 24, Jordan's 63, Cape Verde 67, Egypt 29. Switzerland is 19. That's been the one that you circle and go, look, looky here, we really are special. But for England, it's different. England had to go to Azteca in that heat. When's the last time Mexico lost at Azteca and they beat them in a brilliant performance by both Harry Kane and Jude Bellingham? Bellingham's on a heater. England also just beat Erling Haaland and Norway in 107 degrees in Miami. So not only beating excellent teams, but beating them in brutal weather environments and passion environments. So I like England in this game. I think they're a deeper roster. I think Argentina has had an easier path. They are very Messi reliant. He is now 39. the data telling you as the World Cup goes on, that old Argentinian roster, not quite as dominant. England, more balanced, two stars. Bellingham's on an absolute tear. I'm going England today. Alexi Lawless, he doesn't want to, but he's into England as well.
1: I love poking England. And look, I think that there are plenty of people like myself that at times will hate watch England. This is a likable England team. I don't know what they're doing. This version of England is what we wanted the U.S. team to be. In that, is it the best possible collection of players? Maybe it's the best possible collection of players. Is it the best talent out there? Maybe not. But they're coming together in a way. I can't even believe that I'm saying that I might actually root for England.
11: You know, if Argentina loses today, they won the last World Cup. It's, you know, you kind of salute Messi's remarkable career. It is an older team. There's an understanding. If England loses with their two stars in their prime, it's a lot. That's sometimes you go into a Super Bowl and you're like, whoever wins, it's not going to change the league. English Premier League, 60-year drought, the hand of God. Boy, England needs a win. Warren Barton, former Premier League player, on how England matches up with Argentina.
2: As much as Messi is a huge problem and their team, and they've got other wonderful players as well, Argentina, we've also got weapons that can hurt them. Because I don't think their backline, Argentina, have been really tested and been pressed. It's going to be indoors in Atlanta, so it's not in the heat of New York. It's not going to be outside that we've seen in some of the tournaments. So it's a condition where England can go forward, can press. This is going to be a wonderful game. I've never been so nervous, but I've never been looking forward to a game as much as this, because it has everything. We could talk until the cows come home, because this has everything going forward in this game.
11: It was interesting. I was watching. They've got like a sports network over there, talk show hosts. And interestingly, two or three years ago when I formed my company, I was like, can we buy that show? It was these two guys. They're very outspoken. And I was watching after Thomas Tuchel was critical of the team in the win over Norway, the manager, the German manager for England. And then Jude Bellingham's reaction, J-Mac and I were laughing to it earlier. You know, England is, it's so intense. And all these great nations are intense. But this kind of feels like a moment in time. Like Argentina, Messi's 39. They've had an easy route. A loss would be somewhat explainable. Well, they're old. Messi's 39. He wore down. Mm-hmm. If England loses, oh, my God.
8: Yeah. Oh, I mean, Colin, I started to look at some of the numbers for the goalies. Should this go to penalty kicks? You know, where the pressure is going to be even amplified on England. And that's a huge edge to Argentina, whose keeper is vastly superior to Pickford in penalty kicks. So I don't know. England needs to not go to penalty kick. Can you imagine the weight of a nation on your shoulders taking PKs? Now, Kane, I trust. Bellingham, I trust. Some of the other guys I'm a little nervous about, man.
11: Well, think about if you're if you live in the UK and you're a fan of England, right? You live in Philadelphia and the Sixers stink. You got the Eagles, you got the Phillies, you got the Home Run Derby. You've got layers of stuff in America.
8: The Union,
11: even
8: in the MLS.
11: Even a small market, like, you know, you go to smaller markets in the country. You've got a second or a third team, or you've got a profoundly popular college team. You're in Detroit. Oh, the Lions are a disappointment, but the Pistons were pretty good. How about the Tigers? Well, I got Michigan football. I got Michigan State basketball.

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6: But he kind of hovers, walks, and finds his spot. We saw a little bit of this with Erling Haaland of Norway, where, you know, he's highly efficient. You know, Messi sort of hovers and waits for opportunities. And he's got incredible technical skill. He's got insane instincts. And, you know, this is the difference between good and great. When he gets opportunities, they're goals. There's these little crevices, like right there. There's just little tiny openings and crevices. And his score percentage on those is like there's no opening there. Some of these goals, there's just nothing really there. And yet when he kicks it, it looks so clean and obvious. And I've told the story years ago when I watched Michael Jordan. It was in the series against the Phoenix Suns. And I was talking to somebody. I said, you know, he's not the tallest guy. He's not the best ball handler. He's not the biggest guy, the strongest guy. I said, he's a 6'6 guy, big hands, kind of slick. I'm like, he makes it look so easy. And like, that's what the great ones do. Like, why didn't everybody complete all those little 7-yard curl routes like Tom Brady did? Brady made it look, made completing 65% of his throws against great pass rushes look so easy. Why can't everybody do what Tom Brady did? Didn't have the biggest arm, didn't run. So much of it's pre-snap, so much of it is instincts and homework, so you don't have to think much. It comes naturally to you, and that's Messi. So many games, so many moments, so many World Cups. And Thomas Tuchel, the England manager, on trying to slow down Messi today.
7: He can explode in every minute. He can go from he's a silent killer. He can also kill you while he's walking. Yes, that's just what it is. You can never fall asleep. You can never underestimate the burst of energy. He's showing it on highest level, and we have to find a way to stop it and to overcome it. We are not here to congratulate him. We're not here to build him a throne. We're here to take the game away from him.
6: It's just going to be something else. Warren Burton, a former Premier League player, he was a defender on English teams, on Tuchel's plans to stop Messi.
8: What Thomas Tuchel was talking about is actually put a player on him. You're going to nullify one of your own players and you're going to say, follow Messi wherever he goes. If he goes in the restroom, you follow him in there. If he goes off the field, you go and follow him. That would be your job. More coaches, more teams than we can count that have been able to do that with Messi or try to do that. And he's always found a solution and an answer. I mean, he's the best that we've ever seen. So we should appreciate that. But that's where England and maybe Thomas Tuchel are saying, let's go man for man and don't allow him to get on the ball.
6: Well, Spain has advanced. So if it's Argentina and Messi, the greatest scorer, the greatest technical superior star would face the Spanish defense. England, Spain feels like it. The best England team in forever. The entire federation of the Spaniards. I was looking at some of their stats this morning on everything from, you know, shots on goal, clean sheets, and they're just first, second on everything. And it's like Thierry Henry said, at all levels, youth soccer in Spain, women's soccer, Olympic soccer, they're just so completely buttoned up as a soccer federation. J-Mac with the news.
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10: I got butterflies with the match coming up in about 35 minutes, Kyle. But we're going to start in the NFL because, hey, it's list season, a.k.a. July. And here we have a list of the best coaches in the NFL. And wouldn't you know it, according to the Associated Press and their voters, Andy Reid remains the top coach in the NFL, his fourth straight season with the award. Reid is a friend of the show, of course. He called me out last time he was on here. So I'm not going to really put him on blast.
6: Can I guess the order?
10: Please do.
6: Okay.
10: One is Reid, obviously.
6: Okay, let me just... Okay, number two is Sean McVay.
10: Bang.
6: Okay, hold on. Now, three is tough. Because it could be Shanahan.
10: It is...
6: Okay, Jim Harbaugh, Sean Payton. I'm going to go Kyle Shanahan.
10: Close. He was four.
6: Who is it? Okay.
10: Mike McDonald, the Super Bowl winning coach of the Seahawks.
6: Oh, he's already getting props. I like that. Mike McDonald, Shanahan. God, so the 2, 3, and 4 coaches are all in the NFC West. God. Good luck, Arizona.
10: Peyton is the last one, and he's in the AFC West.
6: Okay, so Gary Payton. So it goes
10: Reid. Sean Payton.
6: Yeah, Sean Payton, not Gary Payton. I'm just thinking of that Michael Jordan, Gary Payton bite I saw this week that popped up on TikTok. Reid, Sean McVay, Mike McDonald, Kyle Shanahan, Sean Payton. Is there a six? Can I guess the six?
10: I don't have the sixth in front of me. They just probably do top five. They don't want to embarrass anybody. But remember, we had college football where they had Kurt Cignetti leapt to number one because he won the title with Indiana. Not the same respect for McDonald. Interesting. I mean, every McDonald was tremendous.
6: Every one of these coaches, AFC West, NFC West, single one. Yeah, and by the way, offense. Okay.
10: Six might be Jim Harbaugh. I don't know.
6: I would say that's a pretty good guess.
10: Or your guy, Ben Johnson. I don't know if he's done enough to track the top six.
6: Well, Ben Johnson's interesting. So Ben Johnson doesn't have a problem telling you how he feels. That's Sean Payton. And I think sometimes on lists, when it gets very subjective, and if a coach or an executive, like Sean Payton will call people out. First of all, it's like Emmys and TV. I mean, there's a lot of great people that have never won them. There's some average people that have won them. I don't get too caught up on lists. We all know. I always look at lists like this. Now, take Andy Reid out because of his age. If every football coach in America was on the market, college or pro, Sean Payton would overwhelmingly be the number one choice. Sean McVay would be number one. Sean Payton would be way up there. But Sean McVay, college or pro, if it was a blank check for every NFL owner and every athletic director that knew what he was doing, McVay would be the number one choice. Andy Reid may have been 7 years ago, but it's an age thing now. But I think McVay, there's a greater separation between McVay and the rest of the league as a coach than there is Josh Allen and the rest of the quarterback.
10: So another under-discussed aspect here. So McVay's tree, if you will, his coaching tree is robust. So is Shanahan's. That's a huge edge for those guys who basically they have a secret sauce and they share it with their coaches and then they go on to success. That was the one big knock on Belichick. His guys never were able to move on and do well. And listen, let's be honest. Andy Reid's assistants haven't really had the success of Shanahan and McVay's guys.
6: Well,
10: yet,
6: it's funny. Shanahan has an offensive system. Mm-hmm. Okay. What McVay's secret sauce is culture building. When Shanahan, McVay, and Matt LaFleur were in the same building, the reputation I heard from a couple of different people in the league, Shanahan was the scheme ace. McVay was the culture superstar who could do schemes, but he was about culture. Shanahan could do culture. He's about schemes. LaFleur was a little of both. Good schemes, good culture, but it was McVay, A++ culture, Shanahan, A++ schemes, and LaFleur was kind of B at everything, but he didn't have a hole. He wasn't weak at anything, but he wasn't quite as good as McVay. Culture, not quite as good as Shanahan schemes. And there's some real pushback in Green Bay with LaFleur because, he's barely sneaking into the playoffs.
10: Come
6: it should
10: on.
6: Be noted.
10: That is goofy.
6: I know.
10: Just because he's a jack of all trades, master of none, let's not knock him. Okay, he's had a ton of success. Coaches would kill for his success that he's had in Green Bay. Give me a break.
6: And also, Green Bay does have one disadvantage that is understood league-wide, is it's not a free agent destination of note. And sometimes, Aaron Donald, retires, Pittsburgh kid, I'm going to stay and live in L.A. I'm going to hang around the facility. Hey, I may come back. There's no question around the league, players like playing. Coaches like coaching for McVay and players like playing for McVay. And
10: McDonald, for the record, came from the Harbaugh tree. I'm almost certain he was with Jim at Michigan and John in Baltimore.
6: Yeah.
10: And obviously, they're those coaches.
6: He is the defensive McVay. Great culture, super bright, good-looking, confident, and excellent with schemes. He is really a rock star.
10: I think if we did the bottom five, Zach Taylor from the Bengals would be enough.
6: Oh, God.
10: All right. Let's go to college football, Colin. Now, this is interesting. The Bleacher Report has talked about the quarterbacks with the most to prove entering this season. I don't know about this list. I'll let you go first. This is tough. Arch Manning has something to prove? Really?
6: Yeah.
10: Dante Moore has something to prove? Julian Sayin is a name that's interesting. Bryce Underwood, for me, would have to lead the list.
6: Okay, for our radio audience, the quarterbacks, there's a lot of them you've heard of.
10: Alabama's, whoever the starter is at Alabama, which it sounds like as of now, it's not a lock that either of those is the starter, but we'll see.
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12: Well, we have one team that has already booked their trip to New York for the World Cup final as Spain put forward a professional performance, shutting down the high-octane offense of France yesterday. But this semifinal will require something completely different. It's not just a battle on the field. It involves history, political turmoil, controversy, and a certain level of disdain for the other side, which is always the case when England and Argentina face off. On the field, these teams have epitomized the definition of surviving and advancing. But who will be the one to survive one more and advance to the World Cup final to face Spain? We have one more epic battle between these two footballing powerhouses to determine the answer to that question. Welcome into the 2026 FIFA World Cup on iHeartRadio. My name is Anderson Hurst. I'm joined by former U.S. men's national team member Brad Evans as we take you all the way to kickoff in Atlanta between England and Argentina. Brad, before we dive headfirst into this matchup, let's get your reaction to the first semifinal between Spain and France yesterday.
13: Yeah, look, an exciting game. And I mean, France was my pick to win in this tournament. I thought they had the athleticism. They were able to control the lead and really put teams to bed. But I think we have underestimated Spain in this tournament. Certainly they came onto the scene so hot with their star players, won a World Cup. Obviously we know that Spanish La Liga is fantastic. And then they kind of slept for a little bit and sneakily they've been going about their business. Yep. I mean, they've been a top four, top five team for the last decade easily. And the one thing that I noticed yesterday is that their possession-based mentality, if you go down 1-0 against them,
12: so hard.
13: Most teams are happy to give possession to the other team, sit back and defend. It's the complete opposite with this Spanish team. They will continue to pass you to death. Yes. And that's what killed France yesterday. They could never get into a rhythm. They could never consistently be in the attacking third to create something, a good free kick opportunity, multiple corner kicks, a shot on goal that was not until, what, the 75th minute, 80th minute, really is what it felt like. And that's the most impressive team about a thing about this Spain team is their ability to keep the ball in high pressure situations and play their game. And still 1-0, you're up. Okay, we're still going to keep the ball and pass you to death. And that's what's going to make them a really difficult hill to climb in the final between possibly England, possibly Argentina. Their star players didn't show up. And if your star players don't show up on the day, you're not going to win in this tournament.
12: Right.
13: We've seen Messi come through multiple times. Jude Bellingham has come through multiple times. But that's the one thing about Spain. Are there really any star players? Yes and no. We can argue that until, you know, we're blue in the face. But, you know, a penalty kick early in that one sets the tone. And they knew from there, we're going to keep the ball and really negate anything that France had. But I love Mbappe after the game. The first one goes to the press and explains why they lost.
12: Yeah.
13: Tactically, they were wrong. Technically, they didn't have the ability on the day. They didn't leave it. That's what a true captain does. Yeah. And I'd love to see that responsibility after the game to say we weren't good enough.
12: Yep.
13: I expect them in a third place game to come out and hopefully show that the game that they know how to play.
12: Yeah, I think I was a little surprised at, you know, the lack of ideas, so to speak, from France. We've seen how amazing that offense is. They've been touted by myself and others as probably the best attack that we've seen at the World Cup in history, even over 2002 Brazil. But their just inability to get anything going against that Spanish team, I think it's a bad matchup for them. I don't think that really kind of showcases what France's level at this World Cup really was. I think that matchup specifically, just for whatever reason, Spain has beaten them the last now four times that they faced each other.
13: Yeah, and I think for Spain, they just have their number.
12: Yeah,
13: sometimes
12: do.
13: There's teams that have your number in tournaments, big games, friendlies, whatever it is, they just do. And sometimes it's about matchups. But
12: right.
13: What Spain did really well is the ability to come into a shell. And it almost looks like a 4-3-2-1
12: right.
13: in defense. And you don't know who's going to go pressure wide areas. And it really made France question their tactical decisions on the day and how they were going to be involved in the attack. I mean, Barcola was probably the most willing to take guys on and most successful on the night. And when that's the answer after the game, when you have Dembele, Olise, and of course, Mbappe, and we're talking about Barcola being the biggest attacking threat. It was just an off day. I mean, similar to the U.S., they all had an off day. I got a chance to talk to Christian Roldan about it brief yesterday, and he said we just didn't show up.
12: Yeah.
13: We just didn't show up on the day. And yes, there was a lot of hoopla, and sometimes that magnifies things, and we'll see that today in this next matchup. Like you said, the political side, the storylines, the players who are starting on the bench, that can play into a big game like this in front of a massive crowd.
12: Yeah, I think, as you mentioned that, let's transition to today's game. Who will face Spain in that final? The European champions, of course. So that sets up this semifinal between England and Argentina. Let's take a quick look at our knockout stage bracket. 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Well, as I mentioned earlier, Spain, just a thoroughly professional performance versus France, winning 2-0, limiting that high-octane offense that we've seen, you know, really dominate this entire World Cup. And then they move on to the final. France will wait to see who they play in that third-place game. And, of course, it's England-Argentina on the other side of the bracket. A completely different vibe, I think, we'll have today than what was yesterday. Yesterday, Danny Jackson was on with me, mentioned it as, like, kind of the purest game. It's a very tactical, not attack versus defense, so to speak, but more like different ways to go about, winning a game. So, and today is just going to be all just a street fight, I feel like, with so much passion, so much desperation, history, as I mentioned earlier. So this is the other semifinal to see who will face Spain on the other side of the bracket. With that, let's take a look at our lineups. They're brought to you by Fox One. The excitement of the FIFA World Cup is now streaming live on Fox One, the official English streaming platform, to catch every unforgettable unforgettable moment. Fox One brings the action straight to your screen so you never miss a goal. Download Fox One and experience the FIFA World Cup live. Brad, who is England putting out there today?
13: A couple changes in this lineup, but still a 4-2-3-1. Pickford in net. Reece James will step in at right back after being injured for quite a few games in this World Cup. Stones and Gahey as your center backs. Jed Spence will come in. We'll talk about him in just a little bit with his athleticism. Rice and Anderson have been a dynamic duo at that number six pivot spot. Rodgers out on the right, a big change. Bellingham as a 10. Gordon on the left, and then, of course, Harry Kane up top. A strong lineup once again, but surprised to see this many changes. But when you think about it, these guys have played every 3 days, traveling across continents.
12: For sure.
13: What it feels like is like international travel, right? Traveling pretty much
12: with how big the U.S.
13: what it feels
12: is, right?
13: Around the world. You go on a 6-hour flight one direction, well, you got to come back that night and do it again. You're pretty much traveling around the world. So for these guys, it's been a lot of travel in this tournament. They do need fresh legs in this one for England. They put a lot into that Mexico game specifically. We sat here and watched that one.
12: Yep.
13: And of course, the previous game as well, putting a lot of effort into that one. And I think these changes are probably correct. It does throw a little bit of a wrinkle tactically, because I don't think that Argentina probably expected to see this many changes on the board when they walked in and got the starting lineup in the locker room. So I think Reece James coming in, he obviously provides consistency.
12: Yeah.
13: He's a player that has been very good for them consistently in a club season as well. And then Jed Spence, he's going to provide that speed on the wings, and he will. He'll get forward. And that's the best way to defend an Argentina team, is actually to push them back and attack, make them defend, but for consistent periods of time. And then if England wins this game, I think Bellingham's probably the player of the tournament. If he shows up like he has in the past couple games and gets this team to the final. But, you know, it'll have to be a workmanlike performance for this 11 tonight.
12: Yeah, I have some questions. We can dive in a little bit more tactically in the next segment. But first, let's give you Argentina's lineup. Amy Martinez in goal, Nicolas Tagliafico, Lisandro Martinez, Cuti Romero, and Nahuel Molina is your back four, unchanged from their last game. Enzo Fernandez, Alexis McAllister, and Leandro Paredes is your kind of midfield three. We're kind of waiting to see formationally what this looks like, because Lionel Scaloni drops Rodrigo De Paul, who's been a kind of a mainstay for this team since the beginning of the last World Cup, and brings in Giuliano Simeone, of course, Diego Simeone's son. It's his first start since the Jordan game, and he actually hasn't seen any game time since that Jordan game, which is an interesting decision in such a big matchup. And then Julian Alvarez and Lionel Messi will occupy the two striker positions. So lots to discuss. I want to dive in a little bit more with these formations, what it might look like with Brad Evans. We'll come back. We'll do that on the other side. We're nearing kickoff between England and Argentina in the second semifinal match. From Atlanta, you're listening to the 2026 FIFA World Cup on iHeartRadio.
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17: Naturally, it's in the coffee bean and in chocolate and tea, but it's also added artificially in things like soda. 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It's got that adrenaline going, and it's rewarding you with the dopamine. I mentioned the vicious cycle, the inevitable crash.
18: 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Right.
17: Like any stimulant drug, and you want more of it. 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All right, how about some health benefits?
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17: Nice.
18: Yeah.
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12: Welcome back to iHeartRadio's coverage of the 2026 FIFA World Cup. Anderson Hirsch, Brad Evans with you. We are nearing kickoff between England and Argentina in a historical matchup between these two just absolute footballing powerhouses. Let's get into a little bit more from that lineups that we mentioned earlier, Brad Evans, because I'm just curious as to your thoughts. Do you think the changes that England put out there would change anything formationally or tactically in that sense, different than what they have had up until now?
13: No, we talked about Nico O'Reilly, obviously top class player, but it's a player that came off in the 75th minute against Mexico, and they didn't know that they were going to go, the distance there to kind of close it out.
12: Right.
13: So, and then came off at the 86th in the game against Norway, which got sent into overtime. So for me, he either puts so much into the attacking portion of the game that he almost becomes like a fourth or fifth striker, but also he has to sprint back and defend. I think he just puts so much demand on his legs in the past couple games that they're going with fresh legs. And I thought Spence did really well when he came on against Norway and closed out that game. So I think it's purely, it's not a like for like switch.
12: Sure.
13: And I think Nico O'Reilly's certainly the better defender, but we talked about it. To beat this Argentina team, England's going to have to push into the attack. And this is an Argentina team that isn't really a possession-based team per se. They're happy to sit back and defend and catch you on the counterattack. And if England is going to be successful, they're going to have to clean up the second ball, surely. I mean, you have Alvarez up top, who is 5'8". You've got Messi, who's 5'7". You've got McAllister, who's 5'6", 5'7", maybe on paper, who scores in the last game. But for England, it's going to be about winning those second balls. So if you can get Jed Spence high, get Reece James high, force them to play those long balls, and then you have to work your way back to clean up the second ball. You keep doing that over and over. Hopefully, in England's mind, it's going to disrupt the playing style of Argentina and hopefully give them some chances. Like the Egypt game, they were able to capitalize on their chances and were unlucky, I think, to walk away without a win against Argentina in that game.
12: Yeah, so looking at Argentina's side of things now, I think this does change something tactically, because before, up until now, they've been playing with basically four center midfielders, whether it's been Paredes, McAllister, Enzo Fernandez, and Rodrigo De Paul. They take off one of those center midfielders, bring on Giuliano Simeone, who is traditionally a winger. But how will this look? Because I guess that pushes maybe Alvarez to the left wing. Maybe one of the center mids goes and plays on the left side. How does that match up against what England are going to try and do today?
13: Yeah, well, Simeone is built on speed and power, and in tight spaces, he's a bit chaotic.
12: Yeah.
13: So I think they'll rely on him, and the coach is saying, hey, you have to pin back Spence if you're on the right-hand side. You have to pin him back because we can't have him involved in the attack at all. And that's where Messi will cheat also. So creating those 2v1s in those channels, and then Alvarez has to be responsible up top for occupying Gehi and Stones. So creating those overloads. And again, this has been a long tournament. And yes, you had five games in between in the group stage, but that gets narrower and narrower as we get to the final. 3 and 4 days in between games. So you're going to have to rest legs anyways. Simeone's a perfect hungry player, young, and he can run for days.
12: Yeah.
13: That's what he's built on. So it'll be I mean, it's TBD to see how they kind of line up, but he can still play as a midfielder. He's going to have to be defensively responsible more than an Enzo Fernandez is, yeah. I think, certainly. So, you know, Argentina, I think, playing the right card and saying we might have to defend for significant portions of this first, you know, maybe up until the water break, and then get into how we want to play in this game. McAllister is always dynamic.
0: Yeah.
13: You know, we'll see. It's going to be an interesting one tactically.
0: Yeah, I think if nothing else, it adds some speed you know, power a little bit more, like you mentioned with Simeone, to this lineup, that I think that's something that England has always thrived on. So it kind of matches that a little bit more as well. So let's get our players to watch. Brought to you by Fox One. The excitement of the FIFA World Cup is now streaming live on Fox One, the official English streaming platform to catch every unforgettable moment. Fox One brings the action straight to your screen so you never miss a goal. Download Fox One and experience the FIFA World Cup live. Brad Evans, who you got?
13: Yeah, I mean, Messi. Messi has to be the player to watch. And we said it on the last broadcast was, if you watch his documentary, he is a legit god. I don't think we really understand in this country how much he means to Argentina. And when you interview all of their players saying, we have to win for him, we have to win for him. I've never heard that from any American athlete saying, I have to win for LeBron, or I have to win for Otani, whoever it is, Tom Brady. No, it's always been about that superstar. I've never heard that in a press conference. And so then you start to wrap your head around how much he means. He's a legit god.
0: Yeah.
13: And people look up to him in a way that no other athlete. I never thought that way as a player. Completely blew my mind when listening to these players from the last World Cup say we have to win for him. And I never thought that as a player. I didn't have to win for Dempsey or Obafemi Martins, whoever it was. I was there to do my best. Right. And so that shifts things tremendously. So that he is the guy. We all know he's the guy, and he will show up at any moment in this game, whether it's the first minute or the last minute. And the big question will be, if they get a PK, is he going to step up and take it in this game?
0: Yeah.
13: I think he does,
0: yeah.
13: But maybe it's Alvarez at this point, because he has missed two so far this tournament, and this game might be a one-goal game.
0: Yeah, I think he's 50%, which is a weird place to have arguably the best player of all time have just a weird tick against them in their profile as a player. Penalties, which is, like, I guess when you think about how skillful he is and all that stuff, he's 4 of 8 in his World Cup career, which is a low number compared to, you know, the average, you know, penalty percentages. But I'm looking at the England side. I mean, if you're going to go with the talisman with Argentina, I'm going to go with the one with England, and I'm going to look at Harry Kane. It's been the Jude Bellingham show for the last two knockout matches. And it's interesting because a lot has been mentioned about Argentina and their reliance on Messi. If he doesn't do something special, they won't move on. I think the last couple of games, that's kind of gone away a little bit. You've had other players stepped up, whether it's a Julian Alvarez and Enzo Fernandez gets the winner versus Egypt. And Messi's still playing well, obviously creating a lot, but they're not as reliant on him, which I think is a reason they've gotten this far. As the tournament's gone on, the opposite, I think, has happened with England. They've been more reliant on a Jude Bellingham creating a moment of magic. If you have one more player that can do something like that, like a Harry Kane, you won't be as reliant on one player. So I'm looking at Harry Kane too. If England wants to move on, he has to do something special today. He has to at least, you know, get on the score sheet, whether that's a goal or an assist, and really provide what he normally provides to this England team if they're going to beat this Argentina team.
13: Think he's probably hungry enough now to say, in a striker like that, oftentimes they sit on the side and they look to their left, and all of a sudden it's Jude Bellingham scoring 4 goals in the last 2 games, and they're thinking, I got to get mine. So could this be the coming out party for Harry Kane to get this England squad? That's the storyline he's playing in his head right now. Can I be the guy?
0: Yeah.
13: Yes, I'll play in support of Jude Bellingham always and for my country, but ultimately number nines are selfish. And this guy wants to be the man to try and get this England team. He wants to write his story in English lore.
0: Yeah, I think, and that could compare that to the mentality you just mentioned about Argentina, who everyone is just like, we just need to win it for Messi. I don't care what that looks like.
13: Get the ball to Messi.
0: Yeah, exactly.
13: That's all we have to do.
0: Even Julian Alvarez, who's a number nine, who scores a bunch of goals, is a $120 million player. It's like, nope, let's get it to Messi. But you still have your moments of magic as well. So, I mean, I just can't wait for this matchup. Let's come back. Let's get our keys to the match. We are nearing kickoff in one of the most anticipated World Cup semifinals in my lifetime between England and Argentina. You're listening to the FIFA World Cup on iHeartRadio.
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0: Welcome back to iHeartRadio's coverage of the 2026 FIFA World Cup. England versus Argentina for the right to play Spain in the World Cup final. Coming up momentarily, let's get our keys to the match for this one, Brad. I mean, what else can you say that hasn't been said already? What's your key to this match?
13: Yeah, well, for England, is how do you stop Messi? How do you keep him off the score sheet? How do you keep him uninvolved? And in the previous game, I think his inability to really create high quality chances was lacking, and that's a credit to any defense in the world. And I just think for England, Jed Spence is going to have his work cut out for him today. We know that Messi likes to sit in those soft pockets, and the stat last game was you're walking for 63% of this tournament is what he does. Yeah. So if you're a young listener, it's not about how hard you run, how fast you are. And this is an undersized Argentina team, a top striker at 5'8" on a good day, center backs at 5'9" and Martinez. It's not about how big you are.
0: Nope.
13: It's about the dog inside of you and how you play for those around you. So that's going to be the biggest challenge for England, is how can, yes, we are oversized in this. We have them outsized on set pieces, free kicks, long balls. But at the end of the day, it's who wants this one more. Yeah. There's no real tactical answer.
0: Yeah, you hear the kind of quote all the time, play the game, not the occasion, right? I'd wonder if which side will kind of take which side in that, because for England, I would tend to think they're going to kind of dial down the hype, the emotion and that stuff, and just play their game. For Argentina, that's kind of where they thrive, is playing emotionally, right?
13: Yeah.
0: So it's going to be such a different clash of styles as we kind of near this one.
13: No, for Argentina, they have to play to that emotion, and
0: yes,
13: they'll use that today. The biggest thing for Argentina is the experience in previous World Cups. That tends to give you an advantage 100%. For sure in these moments.
0: Yeah, it's going to be a huge one. We'll talk to you at halftime. Kickoff is coming up next between Argentina and England in the semifinal of the World Cup. 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

0: This is going to be an extremely busy month. I have to watch 104 soccer games, follow the pregame, the postgame, yell useless opinions at the TV. 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
13: Of this game here today, what it means is that this atmosphere is charged with that emotion and with that history. And so what you have is already a big game. It's a World Cup semifinal. You got Spain watching to see who they're going to play Sunday afternoon in New Jersey. But now you've added all that history and all that emotion, and you've given this game an incredible and potentially nasty edge. And oh, by the way, you have a historic moment with an all-American on-field officiating crew, and it's their job to navigate it. Which players will be decisive out there? Which nation will set a date for Sunday afternoon in the World Cup final? It is England. It is Argentina. It is 70,000 fans in Atlanta. It is ear-splitting loud. It is a wonderful occasion. And it is underway. The three lines of England wearing white. Argentina changing to the dark blue. Not by accident. They wore dark blue in 86. They wore dark blue in 98. They remember things like that. And listen, both of these teams have gotten here the hard way. We were there in Miami, stifling conditions Saturday night as England outlasted Norway in extra time, having gone down to the Azteca, beaten Mexico City, having trailed on this field for over an hour against DR Congo. Same thing, though, for Argentina. Twice in the last 2 weeks, they've had to go to extra time. Cape Verde pushed them all the way, as did Switzerland. And it was on this field they came back from 2 goals down to beat Egypt. Both of these nations are also chasing history. For England, it would be a first World Cup final appearance in 60 years. For Argentina, their history is actually 64 years since the last time that a team went back-to-back winning the FIFA Men's World Cup. That was Brazil in 1962. So a lot of history, a lot at stake, a lot behind it, but what's actually going to happen on the field here today?
8: Play the game, not the occasion. And that's the hardest part for both teams on the field right now, is to play the game. They want to play it. Argentina want to play this game with emotion and intensity. England want to try to play a little bit of football, but they also can match that intensity and emotion. We've seen it throughout this tournament. Looking for the tactical tweaks. Both of these coach have a lot of tactical abilities, and I'm looking at Argentina. Ismael Fath, the American referee, setting the tone early, by the way, calling that foul and having some conversation. Argentina defending out of a 4-5-1 for the first time in this tournament. Five in the midfield. They really don't want to get beat. They'd had a diamond before. Exposed themselves wide. They've tried to shut that down, and I think that matches against England's fullbacks. We'll see if England can control the ball, be dangerous, and put pressure on this Argentine back line. But look how much they're pressing already early in the game.

0: Messi's first touch of the ball. And he's being wrestled to the ground by Elliot Anderson. Argentina thought there was a foul. You couldn't hear the whistle if it came. And then Anderson is bowled over from behind. And already Ismail Elfath has his hands full. We saw him in the pregame warm-ups going up to players and talking to them.
1: Oh, here we go, too, in the middle of the field. Bellingham now. Now, look, we couldn't have set the stage anymore for this. This is going to be happening throughout the game. This becomes a really important opportunity for Ismail Elfath to set the tone. This is a tough assignment. These are two teams that I don't know if we're going to leave this game 11v11. There's very good chance of cards, red cards, pushing, shoving, all happening already within just the third minute of this game. But look off the ball. So there's a Enzo Fernandez. He hits him on the back of the head of Elliot Anderson. I'm not sure if Elfath's able to see that because, watch, you'll see his vantage point right here. It's still coming a little bit after that. And he's getting a talking to.
0: And you saw that a moment ago when he stopped the play for the first foul, and he was already making the point of a few guys that were coming in with kind of stiff arms from behind on some of these challenges.
1: No, I think all of our hope is that somewhere in here we get something that resembles a game. But early in the stage, in a match like this, both teams really trying to set the tone and lay a marker down.

Declan Rice on the field. He was limited to the first half of the game Saturday. He'd been dealing with a stomach bug. Told English Television pregame he's feeling 100% now. Jed Spence, one of those surprise changes at the back for England. Belly on the outside with Simeone. Nutmegs his way through Molina. Tackled in behind. It was a great recovery tackle there by Christian Romero. And Argentina not only able to prevent the corner, but they're able to release something for Lionel Messi to chase. And Mark Gahey's there first.

0: of these players have logged a lot of minutes. They've logged a lot of miles. They've dealt with some tough conditions. Relieved as much as anything to be indoors today. That one's not going to find Messi from Julian Alvarez.
1: And I love the fact that we're indoors for a game like this, because just look at the intensity of this game right now. Misplaced pass by Elliot Anderson. But because you saw initially Argentina just came back a little bit deeper in their defensive structure. Well, when they smell blood, they step up and they press with a real intensity. England doing the same thing. Fascinated to see how much and how long these teams can keep up this type of intensity in the game.
0: Bellingham had it for a moment. Simeone causing some trouble for Jed Spence, who does really well there. And then he's got a tackle away. And then Anderson is caught. And a free kick for England.

0: Jordan Pickford with his hands out there, just asking for some calm and some composure here as England are on the ball. He's trying to spread out to the near side. Morgan Rogers able to bring that down on Taliafico. Rice inside of him. Rogers trying to run to the byline. Taliafico trying to slow him up, and the cross is stamped behind by Alexis McAllister out for an England corner.
1: It's a good decision in the back from Jordan Pickford to bypass that pressure from Argentina. Just watching how dynamic their tactical setup was, from being deeper to then going man-to-man. Well, Pickford bypassed that press, gets it out to Rogers, gets him 1v1, really positive, and wins an early set piece. Declan Rice leads this team in chances created, though. A lot of them have come from set pieces in these situations, looking for Harry Kane.

0: Murray sends it in. Bodies on the deck as that ball comes in. Huge wrestling match for the second ball. Can they find Messi? Jet Spence was right there. And then Julian Alvarez ducking his head down to draw the free kick for a dangerous high boot. And now Argentina's upset as it was blocked, trying to play it out quickly.
1: Yeah, Stone's playing for that one. Simeone's got his arms loosely around him, but wasn't impeding his progress in any way.

0: Fico wrestled to the ground. That's a foul. Tagged down by Reese James.
1: Yeah, when you're playing in a really intensive man-to-man defensive pressure like this, you're hoping and trying to will the other team into making a mistake where they're under pressure, they give the ball away, and now all of a sudden you've got the ball in the attacking part of the field. But just really hard running from both teams, but even in just this last sequence from England, to try to win it back. And it starts with the trigger of the first guy. So there goes Gordon. Now cues the rest of the guys to come to try to win the ball back, and then you retreat a little bit. I'm interested to see if teams try to play through that, or they just decide, look, beginning stages of a game like this, let's play a little bit more direct.
0: And meanwhile, out of the frame of your picture, while Argentina had possession, Nicolas Taliafico was speaking with Lionel Scaloni, the manager, and gesticulating some sort of adjustment they want to perhaps make here.
1: And it's Elliot Anderson, the 23-year-old. He's just been incredible, I felt, for England all tournament. Started all seven matches in the middle of the field. The biggest game of his life right now. And just great in tempo, great ball there into Jude Bellingham. Then a tackle from behind.
0: It was Paredes there on Kane. And then Anderson wrestles his way through Enzo Fernandez. Gianni Infantino, the FIFA president. Arsene Wenger, who was in Dallas as well yesterday. Bottom left is the president of Argentina's Football Association. The lists of dignitaries are getting very long that are attending these semifinal matches, and certainly will be a very long list for Sunday's final. So seven fouls and no shots through the opening 10 minutes. But is anyone really surprised?
1: No, not at all. But how different is the feel to the game we did yesterday?
0: Anthony Gordon and Chase, that ball might just check up for him. Hooks it in the middle. Emiliano Martinez, uncontested catch. First meeting in 21 years between these nations. Lionel Messi had debuted for Argentina by the fall of 2005, but he didn't play in the game against England. And so while you have some club teammates, you've got a lot of club opponents. All of these guys are playing in this England versus Argentina rivalry for the first time ever. John Stones had to get across to head that away from Julian Alvarez.
1: And Messi's just biding his time right now to find the opportunities and also the rhythm of the game to get into it a little bit more. He's hanging out center of the field. And as those chances come, well, then he comes to life. But he's been playing at the point of this defensive structure and trying to find it, but Anderson jumps the gun there.
0: Yeah, and then Enzo Fernandez steps in, and a big collision there. Rodgers was late, and he and Paredes throwing shoves. They both go down behind the play. Ismail Elfath is going to stop the play because you had two coming togethers there. Well, I don't know who had the over here or the under for when we brought Mark Clattenburg in for the first time. It's 11 minutes and 30 seconds. Mark, this is a tough game. This is a tough assignment for any referee. What would you be doing if you were Ismail Elfath to try to maintain some level of control?
2: That's a great question. You know, FIFA have a lot of analysts working with the referees, so Elfath will know from his experience and knowledge that it's going to be a physical test. He needs to keep control. He's used the quiet word. He's trying to speak to the players, which is a good thing, because we don't want a referee spoiling the game by issuing lots of yellow cards. But at some point in this game, he's going to have to issue something.

0: But so he's a very high level player, but he's out there on that right side bringing a lot of industry, a lot of just really cohesiveness, staying within the structure, but also to make himself a nuisance.
1: Spence wants to get Gordon on the run, does not make the pass through Molina. Anthony Gordon running forward. Jed Spence giving him some support. Gordon cuts it in. Anthony Gordon, and he's just bodied off it before he could shoot or get rid of it. The interchange between McAllister and Messi. Simeone now. Enzo Fernandez furthest forward. It's going to come across for Julian Alvarez. Instead, James brought it down to the chest and he lost the ball. Simeone with it now. It's Enzo Fernandez, in fact, his cross. And that's going to come all the way through. Tagliafico chases it down. Reyes will slow it down. Trying to time it for Messi, headed away by Gehi. Spence chasing, takes the bump from Simeone, out for an Argentina throw.
0: Yeah, if anything summed up Argentina, it was that last sequence where Gordon thinks he's going to get a shot, then all of a sudden there's seven blue shirts around the ball. Enzo Fernandez is the guy who makes the tackle, and then about 45 seconds later he's putting a cross into the box, and now Argentina with their first spell of possession getting England a little bit deeper in their defensive shape.
1: Messi. And just a touch there from Anderson to break that up. Jude Bellingham the other way. Big tackle there to knock it away by Paredes. And those two exchange words at the end of it. McAllister on the turn, rides the challenge. Messi bumped off it by Spence. That's not a foul. Bellingham first up with the ball. And Messi slow to get up behind the play. And Simeone just commits the foul to end the threat the other direction.
0: But he does so in a way that stops any form of a potential counterattack without giving away a foul that might lead to a card. And you saw two plays in that sequence, what I felt were both fair challenges. This is Bellingham. Look, he's kind of going to ground, misses the ball. The contact is first from Paredes, so not a foul. Bellingham kind of laughing off the pleasantries, let's just say, that Paredes was giving after.

0: Harry Kane comes to get a touch. Rolls it in for Reece James, popping up in the middle of the field. Bellingham got it away. James, can he keep it at tight quarters? Yes. Now for Spence. Jed Spence got his way through Molina for a second time today. Enzo Fernandez there to meet him, and he shepherds it out for a goal kick.
1: Yeah, Enzo Fernandez celebrates every tackle like it's a goal. He plays with that emotion. Mick Jagger looking on. He's been standing since the pre-match, right? He's been shown on the big screen multiple times. But I think what you're starting to see now, what are we, 18 minutes into this game, you're starting to see a little bit of rhythm open up, a little bit of the game that we would hope and expect. These are, amongst all the backdrop of everything that comes into this, two really high-level, well-drilled teams, players that tactically can adjust on the fly, and I'm loving watching all just the little battles and little tackles, little duels. This is going to be a game about duels, where you have to, can somebody beat a guy off the dribble? Can someone put a good cross into the box? Can somebody be like Kane, beat a man in the box? That's what this game will be separated on, the really fine margins.
0: That wasn't a foul by Taliafico, just tackled it out for a throw.

0: James for Rodgers. Finds the angle for Rice. It was a bit behind him. Rice able to return Morgan Rodgers. But again, there's just no space and time. And it's going to be tackled out in the end. For a throw for England.
1: Almost gets his way through there, though, Morgan Rodgers. You've seen a couple times, even Jed Spence on the far side. Just an ability to get out of situations where you're 2v1. That really causes Argentina defensively to have to converge on you and opens up space for others. Nice movement there from Gordon.
0: For Kane, out for Rodgers. Reece James will overlap. James crossing in. Martinez, comfortable catch.
1: Good sign, though, for England. Starts with Gordon taking that first touch on the move. Just pops it into Kane, gets it back. Kane fires it wide. Then that cues the overlapping run from James. Keeps Julian Alvarez defensively. Really honest, he has to do the track back. If he doesn't, it'll open up the space.
0: Lisandro Martinez on some pressure. Messi kind of dances away from Anderson and then gives it away, just kind of ran away from him. The England fans like that. So Fernandez found the angle for Taliafico. He's got Julian Alvarez out to his left. Alvarez had to sprint to catch up to that ball. James will meet him. Alvarez hooks it in across. Messi off the chest. Cleared away by Anderson in front of Enzo Fernandez. Back in by Molina. Messi steers it inside, but came from an offside position in so doing.
1: Yeah, that was smart from Argentina. They're not really playing with a focal point striker. They're actually playing with three a little bit underneath and overloading on the wide areas for England's midfield. So Taliafico, Argentina's left back, came into a nice bit of space there. Then they get the ball wide to Julian Alvarez to run 1v1. So finding nice solutions there to England's pressure.
0: Jordan Pickford today extending his England record, 19th career World Cup appearance. Lionel Messi, his 33rd, more than any player in the history of the Men's World Cup. Pickford sends it long, Rodgers in chase, but it comes all the way through to Emiliano Martinez, even as Rodgers and Taliafico get tangled up at the end of it. And Ismail Elfaf, 44 years old, born in Morocco, came to Texas as an 18-year-old to study at the University of Texas. And is at his second World Cup as a referee. He and these two assistant referees have done a ton of games together over the years. Corey Parker, the assistant on the near side from Edinburgh, Pennsylvania, north of Pittsburgh. It's a very experienced crew. They've done a lot of big games. This is a World Cup semifinal. But a huge moment for them and for American refereeing. Paredes. Good vision to find Julian Alvarez popping up out wide. And Alvarez, that was closed down by Reece James as he had a big run from Enzo Fernandez.
1: Yeah, it's the same build though for Argentina, where Julian Alvarez stays wide, Taliafico comes inside. They're doing the same thing on the other side with Enzo Fernandez. So I think for England, they've still got to find a way to make sure they're getting pressure on the ball to not allow Argentina to have that time to pick those pockets, because you just feel Messi's influence is starting to grow in the game. Left side of your screen, he's in between four English defenders right now, but as the ball moves and shifts, he finds different angles as McAllister takes a little bit of a kick there from Jude Bellingham.
0: And the play will be stopped. Alexis McAllister is one of five Argentina starters who plays in England.
1: Yeah, just raked by, he was trying to poke the ball away, ends up raking across the top of the boot of Alexis McAllister.
0: Lionel Messi will set the ball. Although not quite at the spot where Ismail Elfaf wants it. Ended his World Cup record streak of 9 straight games with a goal. Not able to find the back of the net against Switzerland, but he did get an assist. He's going to play wide for Simeone. Spence defending. Simeone trying to get space for a cross, and he wins a corner instead. And this is where Argentina have been excellent. 5 goals from set pieces. Sergio Aguero, former Argentina player in the stands, tied with the United States for the most goals scored at this tournament from dead ball situations, although England have only once allowed a goal from a set piece.
1: And it was at the near post. McAllister, he's right there, number 20, near Jordan Pickford. But he floats to that near post. It's really important for Reece James at that near post to keep his body open and be aware of that run. But you have to attack. You cannot let it get an attacking player get across you at that near post. As Elfath just having a word with players, this has been consistent for referees throughout this tournament in impeding goalkeepers' ability to come for these balls.
0: As McAllister scored from a near post header against Switzerland, and then he created a goal against Cape Verde doing the exact same thing. And whistle goes right when this ball was in the air. Ismail Elfath knew what was coming and spotted the foul and blew it dead.
1: And yes, look, right to the right there. That's you can't do that. And Elfath warned him. And as Jordan Pickford said, is it time for the hydration break? Yes, it is.
0: 24 minutes played in Atlanta. 10 fouls, at least, that were called. No shots so far, but an awful lot of noise here in the FIFA World Cup semifinal between England and Argentina.
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1: Composed and intense, I would say, as well. As I'm watching Argentina down to our right, it's the same thing. Both coaches really just grabbing the attention of their teams and talking and using their fingers a lot and gesticulating, moving players around, positional things that they're both seeing. And I think with coaches like these two, and Scaloni and Tuchel, and players of this caliber, these are games where you will see real changes after these hydration breaks.
0: And Spain are watching right now. Such an impressive, professional, composed performance yesterday in Dallas to beat France. And France are not done. They'll play the loser of this game in Miami Sunday evening in the third place playoff. Good step by Romero to knock it away. Anderson trying to recover. He can't do so. Julian Alvarez from Messi. And then that bounced off of Messi. It wasn't meant for him from Alvarez.
1: Yeah, I'm not sure Messi saw the run of Enzo Fernandez around him, that he was looking for the second ball. But that came off of this high pressure, which Argentina straight out of the breaker coming with, and Pickford says no thanks. We're going to dump this one long, looking for Rodgers to try to win the second ball, which they have.
0: And that was James there. He took a hard collision with McAllister. Rodgers dumped to the turf. Ismail Elfath originally signaled for a throw for England, then changes his mind, and now England's bench is going bananas. As Thomas Tuchel said yesterday, the England manager, it's been nerve-wracking. It's been a roller coaster. They've gone behind. They've had VAR checks. They've dealt with heat. They've dealt with altitude. He said it's been draining, but also reinvigorating the fact that they are now here in this World Cup semifinal for just a fourth time in England's history, trying to actually win a semifinal for just the second time ever. But keep in mind, these are England players that have, in recent years, twice won semifinals at the European Championships. In both of those occasions, they actually went down the opening goal before winning 2-1. Enzo Fernandez, first to the loose ball. Simeone, heavy first touch to miscontrol it. All right, Jeff, what more are you seeing down there?
3: Yeah, forget that calm and composed that I spoke about. Thomas Tuchel has just gone absolutely ballistic at the fourth official. Arms waving. Genuinely, he needs to be careful because he is so emotional. Very unhappy with those two calls right there.
0: Taliafico tackles it out in front of Reece James. Maurizio Mariani of Italy is the fourth official, which means he's the guy that just gets to be yelled at all game and can't actually do anything about
1: it. Thankless job.
0: Gordon under some pressure and eventually loses out and commits a foul as Simeone got inside of him. He puts the ball back into play quickly. Argentina didn't really have any options forward. And now they're scrambling back a little bit. Alvarez, Taliafico. And the pressure's broken and England retreats to midfield.
1: Yeah, good play by Argentina. When you move the ball quickly like that, 1-2 touch, it breaks the spirit of that high pressure and forces England to retreat a little bit into their defensive set, now defending in their half.
0: And that is a big run on the far side. Molina not going to get there.
1: There's just so much tension you can feel in every pass, every tackle, every chant in the crowd as well. Former England manager Fabio Capello
0: probably enjoying that seat rather than what Tuchel's in
1: yes,
0: right now.
1: Exactly. But I got to tell you, these coaches, these players, they live for these moments. These are the games you want to be a part of. So in saying that, I'm sure he'd much rather actually be down there. Great play from Bellingham. First we've really seen him get in the game.
0: Able to reel away from Simeone. Takes the tackle that fell to Rodgers. Could have been advantage. It's going to be whistled dead. It's an England free kick.
1: Yeah, well done from Jude Bellingham. He's had to be patient in a game like this, and you do. Harry Kane's only got four touches of the ball, and we're in the 32nd minute of the game. And there's a clear foul coming across the legs of Jude Bellingham. Thomas Tuchel applauding that. Likes that type of run, which we've become accustomed to seeing. What a player he has been this tournament. 6 goals for him, 6 goals for Harry Kane, 12 of their 13. Can somebody else maybe provide a moment for them in this tournament?
0: Declan Rice and Reece James stand over this free kick. England, incidentally, 3 goals they've scored from set pieces, tied for the second highest tally behind only Argentina and the U.S.
1: And that little play, this set piece, has brought the England fans to life. There's Sir David Beckham. He can't sit down. Welcome to the club.
0: Declan Rice stands over it as James walks away. Everyone back to defend for Argentina. Rice clips it into the traffic. Stones was up for it. Bounces wide.
1: Yeah, Taliafico at the bottom of your screen. He's going to feel really annoyed that he doesn't get the call here, because watch, Morgan Rodgers plows him over and just creates a little bit of a pick right there with the two hands. And that would have been an interesting decision had that ended up as a goal for John Stones, who had set the stage for it, that back post to attack it.
0: That is officially the first attempt of the game. 33 minutes in, and it comes from a defender, John Stones. So Fernandez felt the pressure and just hoofs it long. Simeone going to battle with Jed Spence. And he's making a real pest of himself. That's why he's on the field. Okay, he got between him and the ball, and he draws the foul.
1: Yeah, he plays with his heart on his sleeve. That is for sure. Inherited that 100% from his father, who played the same way with such an intensity. Just even that sequence, he and Jed Spence just banging into each other. Now letting Gay breathe. Look, the head's in there. He's pushing him from behind.
0: As you mentioned, a surprise starter. He only played one game at this tournament. 23-year-old who plays for his dad, Diego, at Atletico Madrid. And Ismail Elfath there, we're probably one foul away from a yellow card, because to a couple players, he was giving the signal for persistent infringement.
1: Well, Jed Spence is screaming for the ball. Now it comes from Pickford. Great ball.
0: He's going to try to play it at Anthony Gordon. Gets to it first. Going to be cleared away, though, by Lisandro Martinez, at least as far as Reece James. England, tons of numbers in the box. The cross is over all of them, though. And Spence trying to pressure Simeone. He's under some real pressure now, the youngster. Spence wins the ball back cleanly. Support comes on the outside. Molina, he can't get it clear. Bellingham holds it in. Great touch for Gordon. And then Bellingham's knocked down, free kick England right outside the corner of the box.
1: Yeah, I'd say Jed Spence is having a terrific game. His last start for England was actually in this building against DR Congo. It's much maligned for that performance. And then excellent performance off the bench. Gave the confidence of his manager to start this game, called him a specialist. Well, his specialty in this game is how he's attacking with pace and really putting Simeone under a lot of pressure, having him to come back and defend. His pressure forced the turnover. Bellingham wins the ball, he wins the free kick, and sets the stage for another set piece here for England.
0: And Argentina's assistant coach in charge of set pieces is actually on the field right now, trying to scream through the noise here in Atlanta to get the attention of the players for how they want to defend this.
1: That's the type of distance Reece James could shoot this towards the back post or get floated up for the big guys to attack.
0: James will go at goal, pushed away by Martinez. Anderson was undercut. It's popped in the air. Taliafico heads it wide. Julian Alvarez heads it away. James first at a loose ball. Rice mishit it. Alvarez trying to play in space to the far side. Lionel Messi. Jed Spence trying to get there first. Able to slow Messi up. Messi around three England players. Still on the ball. Lionel Messi fouled as he gets rid of it. Ismail Elfath wanted to play advantage. Enzo Fernandez was uninterested in that because their man Messi went down.
1: This should be the first yellow.
0: And yeah. In comes the cavalry to circle around him. The yellow card is out.
1: And this is also something Mark Clattenburg talked about before the game, about how Argentina will surround the referee. And just watch as this foul happens, the way in which they converge and try to put pressure. But this is a yellow card foul, absolutely. How good was Messi there? First of all, it was a good job by Spence and then Kane to stop that counterattack and force Messi backwards. And still somehow he spun out of that. And instead of dishing it off with four English shirts, he says, no, I'm going to chip it over. And I'm going to get Elliot Anderson. Now that's a yellow card for a player that does a lot of duels. So here's the first one. Spence does really well here. Now Kane's trying to make a foul. Messi says, see you later. And then a little scoop. And then Anderson says, you're not going past me without a foul. And he knows he's beat. Spence actually budges him before that. So take your pick on the foul. Terrific from Messi, but also, as far as England's concerned, that's job done. You've stopped a really dangerous counterattack.
0: But now you have a potentially dangerous set piece to defend. It's Messi and Paredes stand over the ball. Argentina yet to register a shot in this game, and they have the all-time World Cup leading scorer standing over this. Messi for Paredes. Messi driving forward. Messi through traffic, blocked. Falls to Enzo Fernandez. His shot didn't miss by much. And Argentina is saying it took a touch from Pickford or perhaps a defender on the way through. Decision on the field is goal kick.
1: And Messi plays this short to create a better angle for a delivery. Then tries to take a shot. No, it didn't take a touch. But boy, oh boy, that is not far away from that top corner. Jordan Pickford was beaten. Had that been in that corner, which would have been inch perfect.
0: Pickford, that was a tough one. He had to reach out for and get rid of. Molina knocks it away from Gordon, and all of a sudden Argentina have a bit of momentum now.

Coming up, the Bank of America halftime show here on Fox. Rebecca, Alexis, Laton, and Thierry down to our left. The extent to which they can hear each other right now as they're watching this game will give us their thoughts at the break. England allow that ball to bounce. Simeone picks it up, nods it wide for Messi. It's going to bounce free to the far side. Molina beaten to it by Rice, who gets it clear. And yet, who can take advantage of these moments where they feel like they're on the ball and they're building momentum? Who can actually give us our first goal here today in Atlanta? Tagliafico making a big run. Romero just carries it forward. And Martinez, in fact. Here's Messi. Tagliafico. Alvarez looking for any sort of open space he can find. And it's Simeone now on it. Molina will overlap.

0: Messi. That was well read by Rice. Now can England break out? Rodgers, lovely touch to swim his way, at least through momentarily on Lisandro Martinez, who was pulling him back, and he's going to get a yellow card for that.
1: Oh, Anthony Gordon's got his hands on his head. He was wide open, top of the screen, and I think Martinez doing just enough here to stop Rodgers to be able to play that ball. Just out of your screen, right there, he comes in late. Look how open he was. So he picks up a yellow, but the exact design of why he makes that foul is to stop that attack and made life difficult for Morgan Rodgers. Really high level play from Lisandro Martinez making that foul when he did.
0: And a reminder, yellow cards were wiped out at the end of the quarterfinal, so only a player sent off today would be suspended for Sunday's final against Spain. Rodgers knocked away by Taliafico. Big run on the far side from Simeone, but he was offside by the time that Enzo Fernandez saw it. Messi around Anderson, who's able to recover and poke it away. And then Anderson draws the foul.
1: And that's an underrated skill, too, just to be able to move and shift the ball to draw enough contact. As here goes Bellingham picking up steam.
0: Not around Romero. Romero able to tackle it cleanly from behind, or at least from the side.
1: It's a great semifinal. It's lived up to the billing. We don't have a goal yet, and a goal will really open this game up. But outside of that, it's had everything, truly. You've had teams getting everything out of the way that they needed to early. Is now Simeone making another deep run.
0: On the run from Messi. Gehi out to defend him. And it's last off Simeone, out for a throw for England.
1: But it's got that big game feel. This is a World Cup semifinal. Place in the final at stake. Argentina trying to go back-to-back. England looking for their first final in 60 years. And you can just feel it. You can feel it.
0: Lionel Scaloni, you can see it written on his face. As he said yesterday, we're not playing as bad as people say. We're finding a way to advance. We're here for a reason. He said, I don't really care how we play. I just care that we win. Three consecutive tournament titles for Argentina under Scaloni, the World Cup of 4 years ago, sandwiched between a pair of Copa America titles, including two summers ago. Big run from Bellingham up the middle. Lisandro Martinez tracking it, clears it away in front of him. And in some ways, this is the worst game to lose because you don't go home. You go to Miami for a third-place playoff. And you have to watch on TV as the team that just beat you plays for the World Cup title. Corey Parker there trying to manage this as Taliafico takes a moment. Work by Anderson to win that ball out of the air. Finds Bellingham. Julian Alvarez, a little bit of a bump from behind, not a foul. Alvarez gets it away from the pressure of Gordon. And just the three added minutes for the hydration break as Anderson stepped in to get there. England quickly in transition. Kane tackled away.
1: Anderson's been everywhere. He's been incredible for England. He sits on that yellow, which is something to watch for in the second half. But that, you're no way thinking, if you're Tuchel, I'm subbing this guy at half because he's on a yellow. He's been terrific.
0: There's a reason why he, in the last few days, became the most expensive English player in history. The amount of money Manchester City have paid to take him away from Nottingham Forest. Playing at his first World Cup. Along it comes to Reece James. Alexis McAllister all over him. And Rice just able to recover. They want to take the throw quickly. Almost caught out Argentina there. Although might not have gotten away with it. And There's Elliot Anderson once more. Declan Rice. James for Rogers. Wants an option and just everyone's standing around. As we're halfway through the first half stoppage time, John Stones is going to be forced back to Pickford.
1: Yeah, it's been a really even half for both teams. They've both had that pendulum swing back and forth their way. Can there be one more chance? Good ball finding Rogers.
0: It's going to find Rogers. He was offside and he couldn't take it cleanly anyway.
1: Yeah, all the stats reflect it as well. Possession, attempts on goal, saves, fouls. The stage is set for a monster second half.
0: I mean, we said in the pregame, Argentina are experts at not losing these types of games. Yeah. But England need to be given a lot of credit, too. This is unprecedented in their history that they have in recent years. And Thomas Tuchel has just been in charge a year and a half. The rest was under Gareth Southgate. That they've made these types of runs in tournaments. Back-to-back European Championship finals. The semifinal at the World Cup in 2018. The quarterfinal at the last World Cup. Never before have England had these types of tournament results. Back-to-back-to-back.
1: And that's what we're going to find out, because I think the longer this game goes as it is, it favors Argentina with their experience and their history, and still the guy Leo Messi who's really waiting for his moment in a game like this.
0: That's a dangerous high boot there on Paredes. It gives England a free kick.
1: But that's why I say we're going to find out, because this English team has a little different feel to their mentality from what we've seen in this tournament.
0: Final seconds of the half. Final chance for England to change the story going into the break. Jed Spence has Gordon to the outside of him. Anderson making himself an option for Gordon. Gordon's going to drive in himself. Now he clips it, takes a deflection off an Argentine defender. But Ismail Elfaz is going to end the half before a corner can be taken. We had already exhausted the 3 minutes. And that's how they head into the break. Rebecca and company after the break with their thoughts on what we've seen. 45 minutes down, 45 to go in the World Cup semifinal in Atlanta. No score between England and Argentina.
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8: Welcome back into iHeartRadio's coverage of the 2026 FIFA World Cup. 0-0 between halftime, between Argentina and England after 45 minutes. But a tense first half, Brad Evans. I think early on you got, the kind of emotions out of the way a little bit. I think pretty decent refereeing from Ismail Elfaz to kind of really dial it down and get the actual game started. And once that happened, you started to see some chances from both teams. Nothing really clear cut just yet, but both teams still trying to feel each other out, not trying to make the mistake. 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Brad Evans, what are your thoughts on the first half?
9: It took until the 33rd minute to get a real half chance in this game. And like you said, to your point, is it was cagey. I felt like I was watching Boca versus River at the end of the day, because you had the fouls, you had the emotion, you had defenders celebrating like they had just scored a goal to win a goal kick. So defending means so much in this game, and you can see it when you shut down the opposite opponent, how much it means to these guys and how much effort they're putting in.
8: Yeah.
9: And through the broadcast, they said they can feel it in the stadium. You can see it on the sideline, all the reactions. Simeone is running out of his mind, creating havoc, causing fouls, but that's a tactical decision 100%. In this game.
8: Yeah.
9: And I think it's been entertaining. That first half went by in the snap of a finger. Both teams have had their chances. It's gone back and forth multiple times. But like you said, it took a good 15, 20 minutes to really settle into this one, and especially for Messi to get his first decent touches on the ball to be an impact in this one.
8: Yeah. Who do you think of the two managers would be happier with how it's going so far, or if there is any difference?
9: Well, I think England. I think England's probably had the better of the play in this game, and they've stuck to their guns. And you saw it in the beginning, Pickford coming up a little bit higher. They said, we're just going to bypass the midfield. Let's take six players out of this one, play to our strengths, and let's get Rodgers involved in the game, and hopefully Anthony Gordon on the opposite side to really just get more real estate for themselves. And you saw it on a couple occasions. The long ball comes through and Romero has to come in. What does he have to do? He has to kick it out of bounds. Well, England wins a throw in 25 yards from goal. So it's working out well for England. I think Anderson has been unreal in this matchup. He's really bossed the midfield as far as we can tell. It's going to take a lot for both teams to break the deadlock.
8: Yeah. Yeah, I think you're kind of seeing the caginess that you mentioned is from a team, both these teams that don't want to make mistakes at this point. And I think you're starting to see a little bit of Argentina sacrifice how much they've thrown numbers forward in their previous games in this tournament to make sure they're solid defensively. And England, this is kind of how they've always played throughout this entire tournament, very solid defensively. Their athleticism's playing out a little bit. They're dangerous on free kicks. And I've been impressed with Jed Spence down the left-hand side as well.
9: Yeah, he's been really, really good. His one-on-one ability has been, we haven't seen it this tournament from really him at all, obviously, and anyone from an England outside back perspective. Yes, each team doesn't want to make a mistake, but now at this halftime talk, the conversation is going to be offensively. Yeah. We know that both of these teams can most likely play to zero, but something is going to have to change offensively. I think England has a better attacking bench coming off. I think you bring on Almada for Argentina can provide you a little something.
8: Lautaro.
9: But in terms of, I think England has a stronger bench attacking wise. So keep playing the way you're playing, because it's been an entertaining game and chances are being creative. But again, it's a semifinal and you really don't want to make that mistake. But I love the caginess. I love the bumps after the play. It really shows how much this game means.
8: Yeah. Thoughts on the refereeing now mentioning that? I think it's a tough assignment, obviously, with how much history there is between these two teams.
9: Yeah, he's done well. He's an American referee, a whole crew of really Major League Soccer referees in this one. They've done really, really well. And I think, yes, it took 10, 15 minutes for the first yellow card to come out, but I think that's fair.
8: Yeah.
9: Let the players dictate how the game is going to go. Let them battle and figure it out on the field, because afterwards you see everyone kind of bump up and give a smile on the faces. It's all tactical in this game. Yes, there's some bad blood there. But for Ishmael, he has never refereed a Messi game where Messi has lost. So there's a little bit of MLS history there between the two, but I expected to see more calls for Messi in this one, actually, and maybe for Argentina, but it hasn't turned out that way. He's been very fair both ways.
8: Yeah, I think that's definitely something. And just the controlling of the game, right? You know, obviously it's going to be spicy at first, not just throwing out yellow cards left and right, I think was the right decision on his part. It really died down a little bit. You're still going to get some chippiness here and there, but let's come back. Let's talk about the keys to the second half. 0-0 between England and Argentina after 45 minutes. 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
8: 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Anderson Hirsch, Brad Evans with you. We're getting close to the second half kicking off, but let's get your keys to the second half, Brad Evans. 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Brad, where are you looking at in the second half?
9: Yeah, for England, it's switching the point of attack. Anderson, his long ball ability is world class, and you see it by his transfer fee and where he's going in the Premier League. So, and you see him when he gets the ball, but the motion from Gordon and Spence has to be more dynamic. It's either Gordon has to go wide, Spence comes underneath, or Spence goes wide, Gordon starts to make his run inside, and it starts from throw-ins on the opposite side. Reece James picks up the ball, it goes into Anderson. Well, before he even lifts his head, he's already looking for that big switching ball, and you've seen it a couple times. He's putting his hand up for them to get wide. That's going to unlock Argentina. Argentina's going to have to shift, and eventually they'll get out of sorts. So keep moving the ball for England. It can't just be route one every single time, because Argentina's now expecting that in the locker room. And I think for Argentina, it's been a little bit predictable down that right-hand side. You know that Messi wants to pick up the ball there. Then you have Simeone playing wide right. Then you have Alvarez up top. Well, where's the width on the left-hand side? Reece James hasn't really had to defend at all in wide areas. They're going to have to figure out a way of who's going to kind of shade wide left so that they can mix up play. It's a little bit predictable from Argentina, and England's done a really good job of shutting that down.
8: Yeah, what changes would you make starting with Argentina, even if it's right here at halftime, whether that is personnel-wise or maybe tactically?
9: Yeah, I think for Argentina, you bring on Almada for Simeone, because Almada's going to shade a little bit more to the left. He's a right-footed dominated player, and then it becomes Molina's job to be that width on the right-hand side and still be able to involve Messi, because what happens is it goes Molina, and then Romero steps up into the gap. You see it, and then Messi just kind of peels into that little pocket where Kane's defending Romero. You've got your left back, Gordon, and then you've got Spence there, and he just picks it up in that pocket. You don't need four players in that space. Right. With Simeone, it just clogs everything up.
8: Yeah.
9: For England, I mean, you kind of got your pick of the litter. You can bring on Rashford, Madueke, Eze, Saka. I mean, it's kind of endless for England.
8: A lot of depth, a lot of different directions Thomas Tuchel can go. Argentina and England tied 0-0 after 45 minutes. Quick thoughts on where you see this second half going. Do you see it continuing with this kind of chippiness, really start-stop with a bunch of fouls, or do you see finally a little bit of flow coming into this game?
9: Yeah, I don't think so. I think it'll start off a little bit slow, but both teams are going to need to play to win this game, because each team has now figured out, like we said, they know how to defend, both teams do. Now, how are we going to offensively unlock these teams? Yeah. That's the biggest challenge, but that's going to take 15 or 20 minutes to figure out how they want to play. For Argentina, it's a little bit more, we're going to wait and catch on a counterattack. And for England, right now it looks like we're playing for set pieces. Yeah. I think you brought up the stat, zero shots, but how many fouls?
8: 19
9: fouls.
8: Between the two teams.
9: It's been a cagey match. So is it just play for free kicks for England, try to swing the ball into the box and hope you get lucky? Because I think Harry Kane's been pretty quiet tonight.
8: Yeah, he has. Jude Bellingham getting involved here and there. Messi, a couple quick touches, but have really yet to see this game get going. Hopefully that comes in the second 45 minutes. Coming up next year, you're listening to the 2026 FIFA World Cup on iHeartRadio.
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24: Zlatan, you still think it's going to go all the way, this one?
25: I think so. But the longer the game goes, I think it's on the Argentina side. They're going to get stronger.
26: The problem with the chances is both teams are so attuned to when there is a potential emergency and immediately they shut it down, and it's already a physical game, so the consistency of fouls is normal. That guy right there not getting on the ball, and when they do get on the ball, if there's even a glimmer of hope, boom, take it down.
24: Both of these teams, well, they've not had it easy on the road to the World Cup semi-final. Thierry Henry possibly suggesting at some point in the next however many minutes, maybe a Marcus Rashford, maybe a Bukayo Saka for England. We shall see what Thomas Tuchel has up his sleeve. Normally, a number of changes. Let's get you back then to your commentator, Stu Holden. But first, John Strong.
0: Rebecca, 1966 was when England won the World Cup. It was the first time these nations faced off at a World Cup. It was also the first World Cup where every game was broadcast on television. What it means is it's the first World Cup from which we have reliable statistics. The historians have been able to go back and watch matches and apply our modern data to those games. And so since 1966, this game today was the first game at a World Cup on record in which neither team had a shot in the first 30 minutes. Yet none of us would say it was boring whatsoever. This has been intense. It has been physical. The winner goes to New Jersey for the World Cup final on Sunday. The second half is underway. Or is it? Ismail Elfat did not like Bellingham. How early Bellingham was going there off the kickoff.
1: He's ready.
0: Big picture, what are you looking for here?
1: Well, I think we'll see this second half start the way the first half ended. And it's going to be a battle between the two teams to try to gain control. And then as the game goes on, I do agree with all the comments in the studio about, look, I think subs will be important. Tactical changes, little tweaks to the system for coaches try to push the game in their favor. But as it has been before the game started, this game will be decided in the fine margins of the game.
0: Kane rising up just too early to get that ball out of the air from Pickford as England have a design play off the kickoff. And Gordon couldn't steer it to Kane either. Now some space for Julian Alvarez. Simeone trying to hold himself onside. And now Argentina will retreat and England will set up in their own half. All right, Jeff Shreves is down on the field. Jeff, what's the word from the England camp at the break?
2: Well, Anthony Barry, Thomas Tuchel's assistant, said we've got to keep going. We wanted to be on the front foot. We wanted to be the aggressor and show that there is no inferiority complex. And we're now just going to make this dominance turn into bigger chances, and hopefully later on they will tire and our physicality will come into the game.
0: And I guess that's one of the questions. This is an Argentina team that has so many players that have been around for such a long time. You had today 8 of the same starters from the last World Cup final. Would you think England would have the physical edge as this game gets deeper and deeper, or is the experience sort of the great equalizer?
1: I think both teams have enough options on the bench to tilt that in their favor. That's why I'm saying the changes will be really important, because of the fact that this game has been so intense. It's been grueling across the board, even without the shots and the goals that come with it. So does the game take a little bit of a breather? You're back again in this man marking. And I think that's where, if you have players that are good 1v1, if you can win your duel, beat your guy, that opens up the entire field. That's a good-looking ball finding
0: Simeone Alvarez. Was onside. Alvarez picks it up in front of Spence. Alvarez near post, save Pickford. First stop of the game. Job not done. Messi trying to pick it up. Great work by Declan Rice, although it's again given away by Spence. And now Alvarez misses at the near post. Back-to-back chances for Argentina. And a little bit of a debate.
1: Yeah,
0: they're going to change the call to a corner.
1: Interesting. I wasn't sure. Jordan Pickford's trying to say he was already over the line before he touched it. And we'll get a look at this. But here was just a long direct ball. And Simeone wins the first one. Then they play a two-man game. Alvarez gets his man on the floor. See, I'm not sure. We didn't get a look at that. It was already past Jordan Pickford to be able to say one way or another. But as it stands, we're going to play on with a corner. First chance of the second half, potentially.
0: And Lionel Messi, in his first ever game against England, will not be taking this corner.
1: Yeah. Oh, no, it's just warning.
0: That was what it was. It was Elfast saying, stop pushing and shoving. They're not going to stop. Messi will get it back. Messi will hook this in. And it's a strong header one by John Stones. And then James able to clear it out. Gordon trying to get on the run. Tackled away. That's probably going to be an offside flag on Messi. Maybe not. We play on. Messi's on the ball. Trying to get inside of Bellingham there. And those two get in a tangle. And it ends up out for a goal kick. Everyone stopped. Messi kept playing.
1: Battle of the tens there. Messi versus Bellingham. Would he have been offside? No. He would have been on. And then Drew Bellingham, even though he's got his hand up, thinking maybe it's offside. Look at the defending here, backing up, staying low, gets his body in front, anticipating that little cut from Messi. Great defending.
0: Great job by Corey Parker, the assistant referee, to be sharp on that one.

0: Info now for Spence. Simeone wins the header instead. Enzo Fernandez, heavy touch. And Gordon picks it up. Gordon on the run. Tackle away by Christian Romero. Anderson first to recover it for England. Comes wide to Spence. Molina defending. Jed Spence gets across into a great spot. Just no one there in a white shirt.
1: Spence looking lively again. It feels like a lot of England's really dangerous attacks are going to come through him. His ability to play 1v1, to play high. As soon as England had possession, he just automatically rotates high to put pressure on Argentina's right. And if Simeone's not tracking back, he's getting chances to beat his guy.
0: Gordon steers it in, too far for Bellingham, although it's knocked down awkwardly, and Paredes had to be alert. It's behind Alvarez, and it's given away. Gordon. There's some pressure. Anderson just able to keep it as Julian Alvarez was buzzing around. Scan the QR code on the screen. Vote for the Michelob Ultra Superior Player of the Match. Morgan Rogers. That's back a third time. Uncontested clearance by Lisandro Martinez there. And it's looking to stay in play. James had to keep it in there. Taliafico and Rogers in a big tangle. Dangerous pass there under some pressure. Christian Romero.
1: How good is that? Wow.
0: That might be the play of the game, honestly, when you think about what would have happened had he not done that.
1: Think about that. You're 6 yards from your own goal there. 2v1 and just scoots out of it. As calm as you like and plays a perfect ball out to Molina. My goodness.
0: Bellingham's going to pick that one up, and Romero just wraps him up. He is, and now that is both center backs for Argentina sitting on yellow cards with 40 minutes, maybe 70 minutes, including extra time to play.
1: Yeah, it felt like he had to make the play. Good balance from Bellingham, just scoots away, and if it's not clear what he's doing from that picture, I don't know what to tell you. Look at this. Wow. See you, Gordon. See you, Bellingham. Right foot shifted to left. Even the Argentines can barely watch. But now that's both center backs for Argentina on yellow cards now. So Lisandro Martinez and Christian Romero.
0: Both of whom play in England. Martinez for Manchester United, Romero for Tottenham Hotspur. Anderson, good vision to find Gordon. Spence is inside of him. Gordon trying to drive it inside. Molina knocks it away, only as far as Anderson though. Now he's under some pressure and retreats it all the way back to Jordan Pickford.

0: off this sequence, forcing England a little bit deeper. They've got good numbers advantages here.
1: Paredes lets it go, and that was kind of an in-between shot and cross. Taliafico was in the area, but it comes all the way out. Gianni Infantino, the president of FIFA, looking on. Just two games out of the 104 to go when we are done today. The third place playoff in Miami Saturday. The final of the World Cup in New Jersey Sunday.
0: Look at Harry Kane's positioning here. He's dropping really deep. Now could play a pass.
1: Rodgers, the target, tracking it over his shoulder. Acrobatic clearance from Taliafico, but job not done as it was held in by Rice. Rodgers, chance to cross, hooks it, and it's guarded! It's Anthony Gordon who puts England in front early in the second half of the semifinal!

0: What's the part of Kane's game that doesn't get enough credit? Look how deep he drops. Well, that creates the space in behind to run, because all of a sudden now, Argentina squeezing up a little bit. Morgan Rogers onside. How about the job from Declan Rice picking up that second ball? And then Anthony Gordon anticipates, comes around the weak side of Molina. But what a finish that is for his first World Cup goal. Winger to winger, started by Kane. Six goals in the tournament for Harry Kane, but that pass right there opens up the Argentine defense. Kane the playmaker, Gordon the finisher, and England lead against Argentina.
1: First career World Cup goal for Anthony Gordon off a first career World Cup assist for Morgan Rogers. That was one of the fascinating position battles for England coming into this tournament. Anthony Gordon and Marcus Rashford on the left wing. Gordon came off the bench to provide two assists to Harry Kane against DR Congo in the come-from-behind win in this building. He won the penalty kick, which ended up being the winning goal against Mexico. He had an assist to Jude Bellingham. And what was the tying goal in the comeback win over Norway? He has had decisive moments in each of the three prior rounds of the knockout stage. He might have the decisive moment in the semifinal. And now the defending champions, the number one team in the world, have about 35 minutes to do something about this. And then it's misplayed. It just ran under the feet of Lisandro Martinez. It's behind Harry Kane. And England can't take advantage. Messi, lovely play. Enzo Fernandez gets it away quickly. Giuliano Simeone running in. Simeone, what a tackle by Jed Spence to play it out for a corner.
0: What a tackle. Jed Spence, what a game he's having. You have to get this tackle perfect, and he does. The timing to go to ground and commit. If he mistimes that, it's a penalty. And a chance for Argentina to go 1-1. No, Jed Spence, 30-yard track back to make that play off of just the field that opened up. Messi played it inside. Enzo Fernandez behind, but still defending for England to do here. Argentina coming back.
1: Messi again takes it short. Now Messi will hook this in. Harry Kane right there in front of McAllister to head it away.

Messi on the goal scorer, Gordon. Paredes. Lisandro Martinez. Once more, walking it in, clipping it up

0: the back post, and that'll come all the way through, and a bit of a collision there between Romero and Pickford at the end of it.
1: You know, it's going to be interesting to see how long Scaloni waits to make some changes in the game, and what a ball this was. Look at the head up from Morgan Rogers. He sees the run and the opportunity, but also that is such a difficult finish. To come up at that height with the ball being hit with that type of pace across the goal, just to get your leg up on top of it with the insole of his foot and just down into the ground. You don't need to make the ball harder. You don't need to kick it hard. Just redirect it on target. That is just a great finish from Anthony Gordon.
0: Jordan Pickford seemed to be in a tough little spot there, and then Spence waiting for it, gives it away. Messi from Simeone. Messi! Was he as a block or was it just a pump fake? One way or the other, couldn't get a shot away. Paredes. McAllister trying to keep it. Tight quarters, gets it away. It was Alvarez trying to play, and now Kane's under some pressure, forced to dump it out for a throw.
1: Big spell for England. Argentina feeling it right now. They're buzzing around the field, trying to squeeze again, as we've seen with this English team. Messi's buzzing around now, getting on the ball. You have to stay with your runners, but I'm interested now. The other side, does Tuchel make some type of adjustment?
0: Fernandez for Fernandez. Simeone. Molina to the outside. Simeone crossing instead. It takes enough of a touch there. It's actually an important touch because it steered it all the way out.

0: Rodgers trying to lead the pressure. Fico trying to sneak in. Right has come to the other side for Enzo Fernandez. And his shot will end up out over the bar.
1: Yeah, he sees a gap, tries to take it, just catches on the underside of the ball, doesn't test the goal of Jordan Pickford. When you see teams start to just end back a little bit deeper, another look at that potential offside on as Anthony Gordon makes the run. He's very clearly onside.
0: Now he had a chance to press up high up the field as Pickford went long. Sunday on Fox, it is the World Cup final, Spain against either England or Argentina. 4 hours of pregame coverage begins at 11 a.m. Eastern, 8 a.m. Pacific, live on Fox. Each of the two World Cup finals we've done, we've said, how could that possibly ever be topped? Well, we'll find out on Sunday. Will it be a rematch of the European Championship final from 2 years ago as Messi couldn't connect with Julian Alvarez? It's held in by Enzo Fernandez. Can Argentina come from behind? It will be the reigning champions of Europe against the reigning champions of South America. Either way, it will be unprecedented to have a World Cup final with those sorts of matchups. Messi, McAllister couldn't keep it. Stones gets it clear.
1: Now, England's standing tall right now, but this is where you see Argentina when they force teams deep with this type of possession. Messi starts to float out to this, the Arnier side, right here, the right side, to get on, to come in on his left foot. You've got to still get pressure on Messi because he's really growing into the game, feeling that right now for Argentina.
0: Nico Gonzalez prepares to enter for Argentina. Lisandro Martinez in for Julian Alvarez and just swarmed by England players, but Reece James didn't have anywhere to go with it.
1: This is a team that has been there before, this Argentine team. They've been down, and they always find a way. That'll be in the back of the mind of the English as it looks sharp, doesn't even though that one's turned over.
0: There's a tackle by Anderson, one quickly back by Paredes. Spence gets it clear. It was meant to go wide for Simeone. Big header won by James. Kane down off the chest. Into the space for Rodgers to chase. And Lisandro Martinez across in time.
1: And the way it is starting to shape up, which, it's a little bit of this game if you're England that you have to play where inevitably you will be deeper in moments, but you still have to have an ability to get up the field. So it becomes a little bit more transition. I think that's where Tuchel can freshen it up potentially in the wide areas to keep guys like Saka or Rashford, whoever it might be.
0: Ball's dead, by the way.
1: But now Scaloni's going to bring on, looks like, Gonzalez.
0: Yeah, so they're frustrated right now, Argentina, because they had a chance to take a quick throw and create an attacking advantage, but Ismail Elfaf was already set to make the substitution once the ball was out of play, and it's going to be Leandro Paredes who is withdrawn for Nico Gonzalez, who makes his sixth substitute appearance of this tournament.
1: And that sub does tell you the desperation that they're playing with a little. You're taking off a holding central midfielder. Enzo Fernandez will most likely go into that position. But now you're bringing on a live wire winger who's going to play wide, who's going to run at Reece James. He's taking up place on that far left side. Still need different solutions if you're Argentina to try to break down a lower defensive block like England is playing with right now.
0: Lisandro Martinez. And England spent a lot of time doing this against Mexico. They were down a man. They were withstanding a ton of pressure, and they held on for that win. Messi clips it backside. It's going to be knocked down. It's headed away in front of Taliafico. That was Nico Gonzalez got the initial header. McAllister blocks the clearance by Rice out for a goal kick.
1: And this is Messi just having the respect that he does, that you can't get too close, where he comes onto the left foot, and he's just been playing the short balls. But now you've got Gonzalez into the game. What a header from John Stones there. He's had a couple really big clearances at the near post. And another one there where he's got the hands on Taliafico, but that's That's not a foul, but that's a dangerous run where you have somebody now going and stretching, keeping you honest, trying to get you to drop a little bit.
0: Johnstone's another guy that there were some grumbles about. Why is it still him? Why is he still here? Man City have moved on from him, but back-to-back, really terrific games for him. Mark Gahey did well there under some pressure from Simeone to keep it. And now Spence will walk it forward. Kane wants it. He's in a ton of space in the middle of the field. He's got it now. Kane, the playmaker, to the far side. Great ball. Reece James down off the chest. Back inside. That's Declan Rice. And Martinez had to hold it right in front of Bellingham. First save of the game. Emiliano Martinez trying to play it out there for Enzo Fernandez. Fernandez lost it. He's down in some pain. Rice for Harry Kane. Harry Kane, that was blocked down. That was a sliding Christian Romero. And Martinez comes to get it. But he's trying to up the tempo by playing out quick. And Rodgers commits the foul on the outside.
1: Impressed again, though, with Harry Kane and his performance in a game where, look, I think I said in the 32nd minute, he had made four touches on the ball. But just taking a game as here comes Messi.
0: Around Gordon, around Anderson. Great ball, far side. Nico Gonzalez trying to cut it back. Declan Rice saw that all the way. Clears it behind for a corner. Argentina have taken the last two corner kicks short. We talked about the danger Alexis McAllister has had flicking them on, causing goals in two of the last three games. Lionel Messi, it's his last World Cup. It won't be his last game one way or the other because of the third place playoff, but he hopes that this one goes to the final. And he'll swing this one. Big looping ball in. England players collide, but they get it clear. Molina able to reset. Into Fernandez. Block across. Juliano Simeone. Tagliafico trying to give him the space by blocking off Spence. Simeone now. That's another corner. Comes off Anderson.
1: Messi's going to come all the way across to take it from the opposite side of the field. It came off the knee of Anderson. Right in front of the huge pocket of Argentine fans. Just off to the right. Right there behind the goal. That section would explode if they were to find an equalizer.
0: Messi drives this one in. Pickford, did he get something on it? Again, a big collision of bodies. Molina once again, last man back to hold it in. Resets for Lionel Messi. Messi will hook this cross into a great spot. What a save, Jordan Pickford. Spence is fouled, controlling the rebound. Jordan Pickford, does he get the credit he deserves or not? He's England's all-time leading games played man at the World Cup. And he makes a remarkable save to take us into the hydration break.
1: I'd say, look at that. It's down at his feet. He's backing up. He was high to try to maybe get the cross, and then his positional awareness, but then still getting his feet set to make that save. What a save, Jordan Pickford.
0: Just as good as the Anthony Gordon goal. Decisive plays on either end of the field. 20 plus minutes to go in Atlanta in the World Cup semifinal.
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10: 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I'm Christina Lee.
11: I'm Maurice Garland.
6: 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And this is Atlanta Is, a Will Packer Media and iHeart production in partnership with Complex.
0: In London, where it's a little past 9:30 p.m., the save there from Pickford on Nico Gonzalez. 20 minutes plus stoppage time to go here in Atlanta for a spot in the World Cup final. What do you see here? England still in the huddle, Argentina on the field, ready to go. As you said, they whatever type of game this is, Argentina's played in it, but also these England players have been in it. And so what ends up being decisive, do you think?
1: I do think mentality plays a huge part of this. You understand, if you're England in a game like this, that you're going to have to suffer in different moments. And they have. And they come up with big saves from big players, that save from Pickford. How different this break would have been if that gone into the goal. And now it's 1-1, Argentina roaring. You've managed to keep that momentum at bay. But I do think it's important from an English perspective that you find stretches to have the ball, to relieve some of that pressure. We're going to see Konsa come in. So now you're subbing an attacker for a defensive player. Still a lot of time left, though. This is... Konsa's going to go out to the right back position. I'm interested. Reece James, it looks like, potentially into the midfield.
0: By the way, three subs for Argentina right now,
1: well,
0: too.
1: Well, they're on loan in the bench. They have no time to lose. And they're bringing in a lot of experience. But you see this happen where Argentina, they start to just constrict the space. They put on the pressure. Messi starts buzzing with the ball. And it becomes harder and harder and harder to withstand that pressure. So England, if they want to maintain this lead, have to still find time to have the ball and try to hit Argentina the other way and find a second. Because Messi, the signs have been there for Argentina that he's really saying, look, I'm not going down without a fight here.
0: Lisandro Martinez, Giuliano Simeone, Nahuel Molina, the three players taken off. And as you said, lots of experience. Gonzalo Montiel hit the winning kick in the penalty shootout in the last final. Nicolas Otamendi becomes the 20th player ever to reach 20 games played at the World Cup. And Rodrigo De Paul, 93rd career appearance at the age of 32. Lionel Messi's teammate at Inter Miami and MLS, all on the field. So how do these players settle into this game? How do they find their rhythm? What happens in the final 20 minutes, including stoppage time? Can Messi and Argentina find a way again, or can England, for the second time in their history, reach a World Cup final?
1: So it actually looks like England, we'll see when they're in a more defensive shape, but it looks like they're more so playing with three center backs now, and Reece James is playing as a right wing back. Jed Spence is a left wing back.
0: There's Julian Alvarez now. Nico Gonzalez trying to make the run off of him.
1: So yeah, that is indeed the case.
0: Here's DePaul's first touch. Here's Messi. Montiel, his first touch, clipping it up. It took a deflection. It's cleared away. That was Reece James.

0: just a free stoppage
1: yeah,
0: there.
1: Just a quick check, I think, on what was happening on that last ball into the box. But I think by going to a back five here, Tuchel's trying to make sure he has numbers wide where they're not getting overloads Argentina and free crosses into the box. But it does leave them a man light now in the middle of the field, right in front of the goal. So they've got that protective shell of the three. It'd be interesting if they could still stop some of these crosses from deep.

0: Otamendi now on the ball. Back for Enzo Fernandez. DePaul. DePaul into it. Dan Rosarin hit the post. That was McAllister. And then Alvarez mishit the rebound. Otamendi trying to reset.
1: But these are the spaces I'm talking about. When you have the three narrow midfield.
0: Out it comes for Montiel. Montiel crossing right in. McAllister challenging in the air. Popped in the air instead. Bellingham gets it away. Kane all by himself. Can't do much with it.
1: You can't stop those deep crosses. It's a great ball from DePaul. He wants it again. He's in the same spot.
0: Quarter hour to play plus stoppage time in Atlanta. DePaul again hooks this one in. It was McAllister once more. It was right at Pickford, and then he milks an extra few seconds after making his third save of the game.
1: Oh, McAllister, the timing of his run is, his runs are so good. He's so good in the air for his height. Just 5'9", but he can still get into those spots really well as that long ball looks like it's going to run out. But I'm watching Thomas Tuchel. He's trying to change something tactically right now. He's having a lot of conversations. I don't think he would have liked what he saw there in that sequence, because look at all the space. Spence is 1v2, so DePaul has time to pick up his head and play a ball, and now you have all the attacking players crashing the box, and that is inches away from Argentina leveling the game.

0: Lionel Messi to Cole Montiel. So Fernandez trying to direct traffic. Messi's in the middle now. Clipping it in. Back post. Gonzalez wide across the face of goal.
1: Well, he had switched the defensive shape and he still can't find a way. England are getting pushed so deep. They need to get up the field. And that is going to be maybe potentially offside, or is it the goal kick anyways? But look how deep England are right now. All the players. Oh, that would have been tight. He doesn't look offside to me. But that header, he's going for goal here, looking for the far post, just missing Nico Gonzalez. But this is just Argentina putting a strangle on you, and they have so many players so good with the ball. But they've also got so many attacking players in the game now that they can take more risk. I just think England are too passive, allowing too much space for Argentina to get too close to their goal.
0: Lautaro Martinez, fifth and final substitution. Getting ready to enter the field in the bench. Fernandez clips it forward, and just enough there as Riconza, the substitute, to pop it in the air and prevent Gonzalez from getting it on the run. This is the kitchen sink from Argentina.
1: It's a pretty good sink to be bringing on.
0: Their hopes of becoming the first back-to-back men's World Cup winner since 1962. Getting slimmer and slimmer as Messi's taken off the ball by Morgan Rogers. He has the game-winning assist as it stands. Kane running in support. Bellingham running in support. Rogers took it himself, and it's blocked by Otamendi. Anderson now. Couldn't really do much with it. DePaul popped up in the air. Montiel. And he nutmegged Rogers with a pass. And this is such a beautiful clash of this incredibly experienced, successful Argentina team against an England team that have been so close so many times in recent years, trying to get over that hump, reach a final of the World Cup. If you're a neutral, it's wonderful. If you're a partisan, it's terrible. Messi, once again, the orchestrator. His 206th appearance for Argentina. 33rd at a World Cup, and he was bumped off it there by Harry Kane. First meeting between those two in about 8 years. And that forces Argentina all the way back. Lautaro Martinez is ready to enter at the next opportunity. Alvarez clips it across for Montiel, who lays it down for DePaul. Couldn't really get that ball to settle. In for Messi, met immediately by Anderson. Can't take Messi off the ball, at least at first. Forces him back to Otamendi. Taliafico, numbers up. Taliafico hooks it in. It's back in by Montiel. It's an attempted bicycle. It's a crash of bodies. Still we play on. Now we don't. It's a foul and a free kick for England.
1: Oh, well done, Harry Kane, to win the foul here and also defending in the box. And now Lautaro Martinez is going to come in for Taliafico. But when the ball goes wide, Argentina just bring all the fury, attacking the box. It's four or five guys. It's so difficult to defend. And every time they're getting time and space to deliver these balls, there's just chaos in front of the goal. Because they have to play with that reckless abandon. They're
0: Reece James
1: 10
0: is
1: minutes
0: down.
1: Away. Yes, James, we'll see. Can he continue? But look at this. Count the Argentines in the box attacking this. Little push on the back of Gueye from Alvarez. And then the overhead attempt was coming from Otamendi. Bodies thrown on the line as well. And it looks like England preparing another sub as well. It's going to be O'Reilly.
0: I remember James had just returned in the last game Saturday from a hamstring injury that kept him out a couple nights.
1: And I don't think they would have expected him to go 90 minutes.
0: He was great off the bench, played in three different roles. And that's the big man, Dan Byrne. They got Nico O'Reilly up for one. But Byrne, who was wonderful in the final few minutes against Norway, winning anything he could in the air.
1: and in spectacular fashion as well. 6'7", and that's a guy you want when you're defending a lot of crosses, as they have been doing. Now, Declan Rice is going to have to go off the field on the far side. Ismail Elfas trying to get this game back and going here. But Thomas Tuchel's bringing over Jude Bellingham right down below us, having pretty intensive tactical conversation with him right now. Five-four-one, O'Reilly's saying. So they're away from that 5-3-2. They want to keep the width defensively. They're doing that to stop a lot of those dangerous crosses that are coming in. It means Harry Kane's just floating up there by himself, trying to do what he can. And really, for England now, you're thinking, can we hold on? You've got 7 minutes away plus stoppage, and you're in the World Cup final. Or do the defending champs show you why they are the defending champs? And Messi, is this his last game in a World Cup?
0: Desperate all-out defense against desperate all-out attack for the next 10 minutes or so here in Atlanta. Legacies at stake, history at stake. Enzo Fernandez. Rodrigo De Paul. De Paul closed down by O'Reilly, who's going to chase down this loose ball. No, Lionel Messi. Might be 39, might be at the end against a 21-year-old O'Reilly who's at the beginning. But Messi's still chasing it down to keep it for Argentina.
1: He's just hanging out now, far bottom of your screen, just waiting for the play to develop, waiting for his chance to move in, like now.
0: Here he is. Messi all the way through.
1: Just overcooks this one. He's trying to hit it with the amount of enough speed to drop it over Dan Byrne, who's a big tree in there. So you got to beat that first man. He was looking for the back post. Is that going to be an English throw? No, it's not.
0: Six minutes plus stoppage time remaining. And most everyone, certainly on Argentina's bench, is standing. That one was really well hit by Otamendi, and Nico Gonzalez did well to bring it down. Now a shot from a long ways out, takes a touch from Pickford. That was Enzo Fernandez. That's Pickford's fourth save.
1: Is that a couple from deep? He can hit him. Hits this one really well. Cuts across it so the ball's moving, and might have been crossbar, but also enough a situation if you're Pickford where you take a chance.
0: Take it short. Back for Messi. Messi on Spence, trying to find space for that left foot into the middle. Enzo Fernandez! Argentina!

0: seconds before this, gets the ball at the top of the box. Is Messi onside? Oh, it's tight. It looks like he is. And he picks up another assist, but attracts two bodies. And Anderson comes over, but that leaves Enzo Fernandez free at the top of the box. Messi attracts three. There's got to be somebody open, but you still need the finish. How about that, Enzo Fernandez? His second goal of this World Cup, and it's a beauty. Just bending away from Jordan Pickford at full stretch. Nothing he can do. And you can't deny the heart of a champion once again. Argentina level it late. English fans dejected. And now what's the response from England?
1: He plays in England. He plays for Chelsea.
0: And that ball went in. Bodies were on the floor for England. You feel it. You see that reaction. Mentality. What's your response now?
1: Well, and you've got all these attackers on the field. All these defenders have been subbed off for Argentina. England have brought in a bunch of extra defenders on the field. So what even does this look like for the next 5 minutes or so?
0: Yeah. Looks like for now they're going to stay in a 5-4-1 shape, I would imagine. Tuchel wants to get to extra time at this point to reset. And
1: Messi was saying, calm, calm, keep it.
0: The Argentine, the rest of the team don't want that. Here they come for another.
1: Yeah, he won that initial tackle. Gonzalo Montiel came over when the ball was in play. He was talking to Lionel Scaloni. You would imagine there's going to be a ton of stoppage time here outside the 3 minutes for the hydration break. Extra time as it stands in the World Cup semifinal. Lionel Messi on Nico O'Reilly. Messi hooks the cross in. Hesitation from Pickford. Clearing header by Stones. Not all the way out.
0: Oh boy.
1: Stones is down in the box.
0: I don't know what happened to Stones there. He does not look great.
1: Ismail Elfath ending the play as he should. As he absolutely should.
0: He looked dizzy or something after he headed that ball away. He kind of runs into Pickford and instantly falls on the ground. You'll see on the replay here, and the Argentina players are not going to be happy, but this is absolutely the right call. And yeah, Pickford on that ball that was Messi's right foot was bending away from Pickford, and it was Stones once again at the back post. It's being evaluated right now. Mick Jagger's got the hat on, shakes his head. Just the swings of emotions. But yeah, watch John Stones here. And it's almost like, oh, they didn't finish out the replay, but it was right after that. He just felt something a little off. Man, this atmosphere. Well, another look at the goal. Picture perfect from an Argentina perspective. And from an English, it's a backbreaker. But I love that from Jordan Pickford, saying, come on, keep your heads in it.
1: It's not over.
0: It's not over. The game is level.
1: He was the best young player at the last World Cup. He's Argentina's savior, at least for the moment, in this one.
0: Well, here's the news for England. You knew it wasn't going to be easy. There's a reason this team are where they are. And they've had a good performance for the majority of this game. So it's, if you get two extra time, if that's how it ends, it's all to play for.
1: All right, so
0: nine minutes.
1: Never mind the whole not much stoppage time coming. 9 minutes to play in Atlanta, 30 minutes more as it stands. And John Stones wants to re-enter as soon as possible. And since it is a head injury, he doesn't have to wait a full minute, and so he's jogging, well, sprinting as best as he can back into the play now. And Argentina would love to win this without the benefit of extra time, even as they've played extra time more than any team in World Cup history, including twice this year. Messi, can he get it back? No, Bellingham was there first. Spence trying to clear, took a deflection, but falls to Kane. Or can England come the other way and spring a surprise? Jude Bellingham all by himself right now, and just crowded off the ball. Ian Gonzalo Montiel exchange words. Bellingham now slow to recover behind the play. Argentina not waiting around. And it comes, Nico Gonzalez on Esri Konsa. Enzo Fernandez, the goal scorer. Gonzalez in for Alexis McAllister. Off the post, second time today. And Spence beats Messi to the loose ball.
0: Still in.
1: Spence might be hurt. Messi resets. Messi driving in. Messi crosses.

0: Argentina kicking down the English wall, trying their best to hold on. Lionel Messi has time and space. Jed Spence was a little banged up. Think he always goes left, think again. To the right, and delivers a ball on a platter for Lautaro Martinez off the bench. But it's Messi magic again. And the Argentines find a way, down a goal, have punched back not once, but twice. And the Argentines explode in Atlanta. What a goal. What a comeback.
1: What a game.
0: They can't believe it. Don't underestimate the power, the will, the force of a team like Argentina. And that man right there. We said it, 7 minutes to go, he's down. Last World Cup game, think again. Well, let's see what England have left. This game's still got time. Couldn't possibly, could they?
1: Yellow card to Rodrigo De Paul. I think just as a requirement of any big Argentina game.
0: Wow. What a game.
1: Goals.
0: What a semifinal.
1: 6 minutes, 24 seconds apart, and England have probably about 6 minutes and 24 seconds left to score one in response and force extra time. Now they're the desperate team. Konsa brings it down. Kane trying to get under control. It's blocked out by Julian Alvarez for an England throw.
0: Now consider all the big bodies you have on the field for England. If they get a long throw, you've got Dan Byrne at the near post that wants this one. Great chaos back.
1: Konsa gets it in deep. Kane takes a bump. It's headed away. Stones resets it wide. Konsa just trying to keep it on Nico Gonzalez. Another England throw. We should go past the minimum 9 minutes. He can't believe it, and even though he's seen it over and over again. Last ditch options off the bench in the wings for England for whatever minutes are left. Konsa again, deep throw. Stones couldn't get up for it. It's held in by Rogers, man down for Argentina. Konsa sends it in. It was Gonzalez who was down. He's back up to head it away. It's out for another throw, and do England make the changes now? Because certainly with Rashford, but also Ivan Toney, who Thomas Tuchel described as part of his special ops team, for moments just like this, the two set to come on. Stones is the first withdrawn, Spence is the other. Taken short.
0: Yeah, they're going to play short, get a 2v1.
1: Rogers back for Konsa. Konsa sends it in. Gonzalez sends it out. It's guesswork for how many minutes precisely are going to be left, because we lost a bit for the celebrations in there.
0: Fingers and toes crossed from the English. They're getting opportunities wide, just not good service. You want somebody other than Konsa in that position. You got to get one of your wingers out there.
1: Pickford will send it long. Dan Byrne furthest up there. Gets a flick to it. Bouncing ball. Cleared away. Christian Romero. Rodgers, good touch to hold it in. Keep it away from Messi. Rodgers hooks it in from deep. That's sent away again by Romero. Rashford will sprint to keep it in play. Pickford now. He'll just launch this forward into the chaos. Byrne again, knocked sideways, hooked away, Julian Alvarez.
0: It's not a bad option to have up there, 6'7", trying to play it off the second ball off Dan Byrne.
1: Rodgers under pressure, he's getting his shirt pulled, he gets the pass away. Ismael Alfaz says just play on. 2 minutes at a minimum, here to go in Atlanta, spot on the World Cup final at stake. Again deep from Pickford, and Byrne got bumped off it there. Nico Gonzalez threw a body in, Emiliano Martinez is down after taking the catch. And he's getting the 5-second count. from Ismail Elfal. He's got to get up and get rid of it.

0: Pickford again, a desperate heave, but no one in a white shirt near it. DePaul first to the loose ball, trying to bounce it off an England player for a throw, can't do so. Harry Kane, he'll go long. Rodgers in chase, it's too far. ...60 seconds at a minimum to play. Good header, one in there by Anderson. A second time as well to knock it forward. Flying through was Otamendi. Anderson trying to hook it wide for Rashford. Rashford, can he control with a man on his back? Now can he turn on Montiel to the byline? Gets the cross in and it's stabbed away. That was Romero once again. And now Lionel Messi working on Nico O'Reilly. Julian Alvarez holds it up. Messi comes to get it. He takes the bump. That's a foul. That's a free kick for Argentina. They're not there yet, but they're close. And another coming together. He's not just the all-time leader in games played and goals scored, Lionel Messi. He's the all-time leader in assists at the World Cup. That was his 11th. Actually, it was his 12th. Yeah, he had two on the day.
1: Yeah, I had the one that Fernandez on the strike. The rightful one is just a thing of beauty. We talk so much about his left. His right is beautiful as well, and it set the stage for Lautaro off the bench.
0: We keep saying count them out at your peril. Did they look great against Cape Verde? Did they look great against Egypt? Did they look great against Switzerland? Doesn't matter. Final seconds for England, final chance for their dreams. And it's taken away by Nico Gonzalez. And Messi just going to run to daylight. Messi goes down. That's not a foul. England, one last chance. Long it goes. Too long, perhaps. Burn and chase. Emiliano Martinez gets rid of it deep. Lautaro Martinez trying to chase him behind. The winning goal scorer. Anderson had to be alert.
1: Check of the watch.
0: Still we play. One last chance. Anderson sends it long. Burn and chased. It's headed away. First man there, Enzo Fernandez, to get it clear. All eyes on American Ismail Elfath. He looks at his watch again. England have a throw-in. Do they have the time? Do they have one more moment? And it comes to Burn. Forced backwards, knocked away. Anderson, last man back now, battling with Messi for that ball in the air. Cleared back to Jordan Pickford. Still we play. Argentina's bench is furious. Last chance for England. Here we go. Pickford into the box. Martinez tracking. Can't get it cleanly. It's knocked free. The whistle goes. It's a handball. It's a free kick for Argentina. We have seen it all before from Argentina, and yet they still managed to surprise us. He scored the winning goal in the Copa America final 2 years ago, Lautaro Martinez. And they're hoping that once this is in play, it'll count as a game-winning goal in the semifinal. Indeed it is! Argentina!

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9: Wow. Wow. Wow. Wow. Argentina does it yet again, comes back late in the game, this time at the semifinal to go to the final. They win 2-1 after going down early in the second half to England, and they score two goals within about 6 minutes to win the game and move on to the World Cup final. Anderson Hirsch, Brad Evans, well, you're listening to the 2026 FIFA World Cup on iHeartRadio. 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Brad, take it away. Second half, huh?
10: I mean, that was insane. That was insane. You knew that there was always going to be a chance with Argentina, and especially that only happens with Messi on the pitch. Any other player that's in that role as a number 10, Argentina lose that game 100%. I think we all have to know that. This is all about Messi. He created both goals, but it's also about England, too, kind of giving things up. The first half was unbelievable from England. Yes, I mean, putting Argentina under pressure, consistent pressure, did everything right. And then you do everything right in the second half to give yourself that goal. You go up in the 55th minute, and then everything changed. You go into prevent defense. It like almost never works. Right. Obviously, we remember dramatic football comebacks and prevent defense, but that's what that is. And you allow yourself to just absorb so much pressure. And the goal came in a good time for Argentina at the 55th minute, because going into that formation right after that, they were completely on top of them. I mean, you hit the post twice. You make Pickford make two incredible saves. It was 35 minutes of Argentina. They were always going to score. They were always going to score.
9: You did say it while it was happening. You said it's coming.
10: It's coming. Yeah, it was always going to come, because you cannot sit like that and play offense versus defense for 30, 45 minutes in a game. It just doesn't work. It's too much pressure on your team. And Argentina were the stronger ones, not only physically, but mentally in that situation. They always believed that they could come back and at least get a goal. And they did that. But then the pressure kept coming. They said, hey, we're just going to finish this now. If you're going to sit back, I thought that England was going to switch once they did concede a goal, go back into 4-4-2, maybe give yourself some defensive shape, but also allow yourself some offensive pressure to put Argentina under some sort of duress. But they didn't. As soon as they stayed in a 5-4-1 or 5-3-2, whatever it was, the pressure was always going to come. And Argentina saw that, smelled it, sniffed it out, and just kept applying pressure. And then, you know, it came from a corner kick, short corner, and then all of a sudden Messi does his magic and they go up 2-1.
9: Yeah, I think for both of these teams, it is is very reminiscent of earlier knockout stage matches. You could say it looked very similar for England, how they kind of finished off versus Mexico. Yeah. They were just scrapping and clawing to defend as much as they possibly could. They threw six center backs on there at one point. And Mexico
10: doesn't have Messi.
9: Exactly. And that's my point. This isn't Mexico. And not just Messi, it was other players too. Enzo Fernandez, we forget how much of a big goal that was to get them
10: player.
9: Back into that as well, right? Lautaro Martinez gets subbed on in the 80th minute. Seemingly would start for almost any other team. And he comes on and scores the winner. Just and again, a fantastic cross from Lionel Messi as well. But also from Argentina's side of things, you mentioned the nonstop belief. The same thing happened against Egypt too. They were down 2-0 by the 79th minute, as late as the 79th minute, and they continued to press, continued to trust their process, so to speak. So it's just on both sides, this end of the game looked similar to other games that they had played earlier.
10: Yeah, and I think when you're in that situation, for Argentina, are allowed then to play a bit more free-flowing. You can bring on more yes. offensive subs. And for England, for them, for some reason, it was always, we're just going to bring on defensive players and try to hold on. And as soon as you saw Pickford make that save down to his right, you knew that the floodgates were going to open for Argentina. I think it's bad subs at the end of the day. Yeah. I think you had tired legs from the 55th minute. After that was your great opportunity to make some subs at that point, but yes. they didn't. They waited almost all the way until Pickford made that save down to his right, and then the water break happened. They had all the momentum tactically there. They should be saying, what we did for the first 75 minutes of this game worked.
9: Yes.
10: Make a like-for-like sub. Instead, you go into a defensive shell, and you allow Argentina to have that belief.
9: And you play into their strengths at that point.
10: Exactly, yeah. Maintain possession of the ball. But honestly, Argentina finally used the left wing channel.
9: Yes.
10: And then all of a sudden, England had to move right to left, left to right, instead of just hunkering down on that left-hand side, which is what happened in the whole first half. You allowed, like you said, Argentina to get into the game. You allow Messi to find space. Rodrigo De Paul came on in the game, found that soft pocket really on the good. Right,
9: yeah.
10: swung in a good 4, 5, 6 balls, and that changes everything for Argentina.
9: Yeah, I think, are you surprised? You know, you look at the height difference between these two teams. You look at England, they brought on a 6'7 defender in Dan Byrne when they were still up 1-0 at that point. Argentina, we went through their heights. There's not anyone in their attacking, you know, phase of play that's larger than 5'8, 5'9. Yet, consistently, England looked like they were struggling defending crosses. Is that a surprise to you?
10: No, it's not a surprise, because the quality of the service, it doesn't matter how tall the team is. If you have quality service, you're looking for the gaps in yeah. between center backs. We have to remember, center backs or even a back five, there is about 8 to 10 yards of space in between. You're taught to be on a tether and keep that spacing. Every time you move left to right, you keep that spacing. You never get too narrow, because then a gap becomes 15 yards in between you and the right back. And then on the flip side, if you get too close to them, then now you're 15 yards away from your center back. So you have to keep those gaps. If the service is good and it's consistent, attacking players will find those gaps every day of the week. It doesn't matter if you're 6'8", 6'10", whatever it is. If the service is good, you make the runs, which is most importantly what Argentina did. Yep. You saw it every single time.
9: They were desperate to get in the box.
10: And mostly if you're 5'8", 5'9", you're taught you have to meet the ball at its highest point. So you can't wait for the ball to come to you. Attacking defenders can kind of sit and defenders can wait to attack the ball and almost be flat-footed sometimes if you're that tall. But if you're an undersized player, you have to jump to give yourself yes. a chance. And that's what, you know, McAllister got on the end of one that, yep. that hit the post. And then it was just save after save from Pickford. And then all of a sudden you keep doing that over and over. You make the good runs, which England didn't do. We said in the first half, where's the near post run?
9: Right.
10: And then even in the second half, Harry Kane is coming short just outside the six for a ball that's on the left wing channel being crossed into the box. Well, you're no danger there. So just make consistent runs. McAllister plays that role so well. But also he plays in England, so he knows he's got to be a battler. He's got to get 100%. Up for the ball. And it's just repetitive over and over. You're going to give up chances. And, you know, England is going to have to they're going to rue this one. I don't want to be reading about English press if I'm an England player.
9: No, I mean, they felt like, I think for the first at least half and a little bit longer after they scored, they were the better team. They felt like their game plan was being executed. Argentina was frustrated. Yeah, they would still get their chances here and there, but England felt like they had control of this game. And then for whatever reason, like you said, the tactical change to just kind of sit back for, what, 25 minutes at that point was
10: at least
9: very questionable.
10: Yeah.
9: And it really, like I said, allowed Argentina to really get in the game.

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0: Welcome back to iHeartRadio's coverage of the 2026 FIFA World Cup. Argentina come back from 1-0 down to win 2-1. Two goals within 6.5 minutes of each other once again. Just a fantastic comeback. Argentina's already done that once this tournament against Egypt. This time it's against England in the semifinal to book their ticket to the final, and they now face Spain. Let's kind of put a wrap on this one. I just want to ask you blankly, how much of this was Argentina eventually was always going to happen versus England kind of doing it to themselves today?
1: Yeah, anytime two high-quality teams play against each other, a team like Argentina is going to get chances regardless if England changed tactics. So they were always going to have to come up with something special. And they did, right? Pickford made a couple huge saves, but going into that defensive shell allowed Argentina to create even more chances. And that's where the goals came from. So I think it's a little bit of both. Argentina has this incredible ability to come back in games. They are incredibly mentally strong. And you would expect more from the England squad in those moments. But when you're under that much pressure, England put so much into the first half and they really did wear Argentina down.
0: They did.
1: And then you take your foot off the gas. Well, that's a complete mental shift for Argentina. That's green light to go press up the field, take what the game gives you. And they did. And so it's a little bit of both, I think.
0: Yeah, I think it's just, it's hard to really say it was 100% on the English to kind of invite that pressure. Eventually, you do want to stop taking risks and focus on defending, especially late in the game in a big knockout game like this. But it just feels like they did it for too long, Brad.
1: Yeah, it definitely did it for too long, for sure. I mean, we talked about it. You can make tactical subs, which they thought going into a defensive shell was going to be the right play.
0: Yeah.
1: But certainly,

0: service after service after service. I mean, we see it here with these replays. The ball is inch perfect, and you make the run, the ball is going to be in the back of the net. And it could have been 4 or 5 in the second half, really, let's be honest.
1: Yeah.
0: Pickford made 2 world-class saves. Ball comes off the post twice. For McAllister.
1: Yeah.
0: There's 4 right there, plus the 2 goals is 6. You know, there's no butterfly effect here, but potentially could have been. And the chances, if they played another 15, 20 minutes, they would have just kept coming and coming and coming for Argentina. So hats off to Argentina. Yeah. They continue to prove why they're the best.
1: Yeah.
0: This will be number 1 versus number 2 on Sunday. So both of these teams, is going to be a fantastic game. I love that neither of these games went into extra time.
1: Yeah.
0: They saved legs, which is going to be huge. Argentina gets 1 day less of rest. But still, when you have the ability to put in a performance like that, you can throw everything out the window when it's a World Cup final. You could be exhausted, haven't slept for 3 days, you're raring to go.
1: Yeah, let's talk about that matchup now. Argentina versus Spain in the World Cup final. Spain showed their class in their win versus France. I think pretty unexpected for them to come out in that one. A lot of people were touting France as the favorites in that one, but Spain was a favorite coming into this tournament, and they had beaten France the last 3 times before that match, so now 4 times in a row. I think there's a reason for that. There's a reason they're the defending European champions. They're, of course, facing the defending South American champions in Argentina as well. What do you see in this matchup?
0: Yeah, I think there's interesting storylines here. Obviously, number 1 versus number 2, both countries are about the same size, and both are pure footballing nations, but they play with their own style. Spain is known for, you know, Barcelona, basically, right?
1: Tiki-taka. Yep.
0: And Argentina's a bit more, I wear my heart on my sleeve, and a bit more brutish.
1: Yep.
0: But Spain hasn't only let in 1 goal the entire tournament. And the same can't be said for Argentina. Defensively, they haven't been stout defensively.
1: Right.
0: Today they show that they could, but that was without an England team attacking at all after the goal in the 55th minute. So Spain is going to have their work cut out for them to keep them off the board. I don't see them keeping a shutout in this game against Argentina. I think Argentina has showed that in moments, especially at the end of the game, the ability to turn something on. Yeah. I don't know what it is. And for Spain, this is going to be tough for Argentina defensively because Spain will move you. And arguably the next Messi's playing for Spain, Lamine Yamal. True. I mean, he has all the makings to be the next great one in an era where there isn't one other person or 2 other people, in my opinion, that play like he does. Maybe Mbappe's there with him right now, but also he's 19 years old. So he's got a decade head start to kind of create his own magic. Can this be his stamp on the start of his career? And on the flip side, it's the greatest putting his ending stamp on a World Cup.
1: Yeah, I think you got 2 different kind, like you said, the young guy starting everything here, and then Messi trying to go back-to-back for any team for the first time since 1958 and 1962 when Brazil did it. So it should be a fantastic matchup. That'll do it for here. Argentina come back to win 2-1 versus England in the semifinal. They will now face Spain in the final. Our next broadcast will be the third place match, France versus England. That should be a very interesting matchup in its own right. That will come your way on Saturday and then, of course, Sunday, the World Cup final. What else can you say at that point? There's going to be so much angst, so much drama, so many big moments. We'll hopefully kind of get that to be following up with what has been just a fantastic group stage as well. So for Brad Evans, my name is Anderson Hurst. A huge thank you to Travis Moger, our technical director and producer extraordinaire. Our final from Atlanta, Georgia, Argentina 2, England 1. Argentina moves on to the World Cup final. You have been listening to the 2026 FIFA World Cup on iHeartRadio.
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11: Yeah, so Argentina advances, and that means Messi advances. Now, as I watch the entire match, I have to be honest with you. From the very beginning, Fox is rooting for Messi.
12: Of course they are.
11: Fox is all in Messi's corner, Kevin. They played about 4 minutes of the game, and one of the announcers said, well, Messi is just biding his time. I don't even think Argentina had the ball.
12: They didn't have the ball yet. The entire first half.
11: You know, Messi, he's just biding his time.
12: Didn't have the ball the entire first half, Fred. England dominated the first half, even though they hadn't scored. That was the impressive part about it. And I like to chalk it up to the fact that maybe Argentina was kind of feeling itself out a little bit, or if England was just being the ultra-aggressor and just couldn't get it done. But it seemed like Argentina was kind of sleepwalking a bit the entire first half. But one thing that England could not do was put the ball in the net, and that's what ended up costing them. And then it was the exact opposite in the second half. Argentina put on all the pressure. England, after they finally went up, started playing, I mean, sounded like almost like prevent defense. They got a little comfortable and felt that Argentina was going to back off. And ever since, from the very moment that England scored that goal, Argentina put on the pressure and the game was never the same. The tempo was never the same after that.
11: As they say, England parked the bus.
12: Yeah.
11: That's what happens when you just back up and start playing defense. They parked the bus and Argentina just started coming in waves, but they did the exact same thing against Egypt. The funny thing about Messi, Fox believes people really care about Messi. Now, I got to tell you something. The one thing about the World Cup, and the reason it has been as successful as it has, is because it transcends sports. Even if you don't know anything about soccer in this country, you got caught up in the World Cup. It transcends. It's more than actually the players. It's the event. And if you looked at TikTok and Reels, and you saw what people were posting, they weren't posting about Messi. It's like a guy walked down the hall, and his wife would bump him, and a guy would fall down and just grab his leg and start screaming in pain. So if you base it on that, in this country where people really don't pay close attention to soccer, that's what caught everybody's eye. Now, you and I know this. We do it for a living, and it's been this way forever. But you know how many people have been exposed to the sport and looked at it and said, and by the way, the majority of people in these reels are like, what the hell is this? Well, why is this guy writhing in pain? The point being, it transcended. It got into the mainstream. It made a difference. Now, if you're a sports fan, Messi is everything. And by the way, if he had lost, and I know Fox would have probably just shut down the broadcast altogether, you can still see him. You know, he plays for Miami, the MLS. He's still playing. It's okay.
12: Where careers go to die, the MLS, yes.
11: Yeah, so he, that was not kind.
12: If we're just being honest, I mean, come on. As great as he still is, I mean, you go to the MLS, it happens to all of them. Beckham, Zlatan, Messi, you name every. That is where they come to finish off their careers.
11: Right, so he's here, he's getting paid, and people would still have a chance to see him. Luckily for Fox, he advances, Argentina advances, and it is an event that transcends. And I think that's the coolest part of this World Cup.
12: You're right, and it has transcended, and it's been extremely popular, mostly because we are the host country, obviously, so a lot of us really rallied around it. But there's a certain level of people who are not sports fans where I do think Messi does transcend. I mean, if you say the name Lionel Messi, even people who are not the most ardent sports fans can at least say, I've heard the name. You know, what Fox really wanted, what they could not have happen, Fred, was have neither Mbappe or Messi in the final. Because we were leading up to it. This almost had the feelings of the 2009 NBA Finals where it just looked like the Lakers and Kobe Bryant and LeBron James and the Cavaliers were on a collision course. And then for some god-awful reason, no one can explain, the Cavaliers lost to the Orlando Magic, and instead the Lakers played the Magic in the final. But remember the Nike ads? They had the puppets between LeBron and Kobe Bryant going back and forth. It was all building to a crescendo of the Lakers and Cavs, Kobe and LeBron James in the finals, and it didn't happen. That's exactly what we're staring right now in the face with Fox. Fox is lucky that at least they have Lionel Messi in the final. Because this is no disrespect to England, and they have Harry Kane. They have their star power as well, and Spain has been excellent. But you basically would have had the two faces of soccer facing off in the World Cup, and that is exactly what was teed up for us. Unfortunately, France was not able to hold their end of the bargain, and for 70 minutes, neither was Argentina. But thankfully, they find a way to reach into their bag of tricks, which they've done this entire tournament, Fred. They've been down how many times and found a way to come back and find their magic? It's been unreal. I'm not a big Team of Destiny guy, but they certainly feel like a Team of Destiny based on how they've been able to win these matches.
11: They've got this weird ability to flip the switch.
12: Yeah.
11: Yeah, and most teams don't have that. It's sort of like when the Lakers were making their title run, but they'd struggle at the end of the year, and everybody said, all right, when are they going to flip the switch? When is it going to happen? They can do it game by game. It's very odd that it's just all of a sudden, boom, and here we come. And whatever happened before that doesn't matter. If we're close, we will flip that switch. Now, what will be interesting is what happens against Spain. Spain has won 37 straight matches. It's an all-time record for Spain. And they got to the final with a 2-0 win over France. Spain has played incredible defense throughout the entire tournament. So it'll be interesting to see if Argentina can flip the switch against Spain.
12: Yeah, they've allowed, what, one goal the entire tournament Spain has? And so you can say, like, oh, Spain just plays dominant defense and shuts everybody out. I mean, look how close, how tight this game was today. All Argentina needs is just one sliver, 1 ounce of daylight. They're nothing, as you know, as Victor Brick would say, like, they're not chopped liver, you know. They're pretty good defensively, too. They held England only to one goal in this game. And it was nip-tucked the entire way. So as much as people have Spain, as well as Spain has played defensively and being able to hold teams down, you have Lionel Messi, one of the greatest goal scorers in the history of the sport, maybe the greatest goal scorer in the history of the sport. From a matchup standpoint, if you're talking best defense versus kind of the best offense or at least the best offensive player, matchup-wise, Fred, this is kind of what you're looking for. The names on the marquee are not going to be there, Mbappe versus Messi, but Messi versus Spain is actually a very intriguing matchup. So Fox at least has that to hang their hat on when they air this game coming up on Sunday afternoon.
11: All right. So the All-Star game was last night, and it's, you know, weird to say something like this, but the Home Run Derby was better than the All-Star game. The Home Run Derby supplied more drama and excitement than the All-Star game. And you go, why is that? Well, because nobody hit. I mean, the National League didn't hit. That was the issue. And when your MVP is a guy that, like, singles early in the game and knocks in two runs, and that turns out to be the MVP of the game, that tells you everything you need to know. It was flat. It was just a flat outing. Miguel Vargas homered. Way to go. The former Dodger homers. Justin Robleski threw a couple of innings. He gave up one homer. But at least he was in the game. I thought both of those were positives. Overall, though, just a pretty flat outing for the All-Star game last night.
12: It sucked. To put
11: okay,
12: it
11: up, well, you could say that.
12: The game absolutely sucked. Well, what is it? Well, this is the kind of a microcosm of Major League Baseball and where it's been the last 15 years. You know, Vasse comes on and talks all about, you know, three true outcomes, whether it's a home run or a strikeout or a walk. And that's pretty much what it was. I think 9 of the first 15 outs that the National League recorded last night were strikeouts. They couldn't even put the bat on the damn ball, the American League. And then all of a sudden, you mentioned a couple of walks in the first inning, and Bellinger gets a single. And that is the highlight of the game. Miguel Vargas hits a home run. Moonshot, great, happy for him, former Dodger prospect, was able to figure it out in Chicago. Good for him. But that's the highlight of the matchup in the All-Star game. Little known Miguel Vargas from the White Sox, the plucky White Sox who are playing well this year. What happened to all the star power? You know, what happened to like the recognizable names making a major impact? It was non-existent. It was absolutely boring, and it absolutely sucked.
11: So that always leads to what we talk about when it comes to the NBA All-Star game, which, by the way, is unfixable. You cannot fix that. That is just awful. Awful. So now what are we going to do to fix a Major League Baseball All-Star game? Because that's the question today. Oh, it was boring. It sucked. How do you fix it? Okay, I have the answer. You do not fix it. You cannot fix the Major League Baseball All-Star game. Fox tries. They've got guys mic'd up. They're talking while they're playing. It takes you inside, so it creates a better TV product. They had some audio issues last night as well.
12: Yeah.
11: But and they usually do a magnificent job. But if that's what it is, that's what it is. The excitement generated by the All-Star game really is not the performance on the field. It's everything that surrounds it, the in-game stuff, the conversations. We take you here, you get to hear that. That wasn't sparkling last night, and really nobody had anything to say anyway. It wasn't like when Alek Manoah was pitching years ago for Toronto, and he would just call the pitch. What do you want to see?
12: Yeah, well, even Kershaw last year, Fred. Yeah. Remember, Kershaw's on the mound, and he's chopping it up with Smoltz up in the booth, and Smoltz is like, "Ah, throw a splitter." He was like, "I don't throw a splitter, Smoltzy. What are you talking about?" Like, and it's easier that way to do it with a pitcher who's on the mound who can chop it up with a veteran. It's different. When they had Bryce Harper mic'd up for his first at-bat, and it's awful. It's a batter. It's different. A pitcher controls the tempo of a game, controls the at-bat. A batter is in a reactionary position. I don't know what people were expecting Bryce Harper to say or do. I honestly believe, Fred, he even kind of alluded to this at the time. I'm just going to go ahead and challenge this call because no one's challenged anything, even though I know it's a strike. Because he's like, he knows that they're trying to put on a production and put on a TV show, and it's like, well, what the hell am I going to say up here or do up here if I'm trying to concentrate on that bat? This is just not going to be entertaining for anybody, so I'll just do whatever I can. I'll just go ahead and challenge a call. He even apologized after he struck out. I was like, oh, sorry, guys, that was a dud. I don't know what you expect the guy to do. I'll give Fox credit. They mic'd up Pete Crow Armstrong, and he's gotten into it with players. He's gotten into it with fans throughout the season. So Fox is thinking, all right, this guy's pretty rambunctious. He might say something. We'll mic him up out there in center field. And it was the most lame interview you've ever heard. He had nothing to say, as you mentioned. So it wasn't for lack of trying. I think a lot of times, Fred, in situations like this, you try things, sometimes they work, and sometimes they don't. It depends on who you're talking to, the mood that they're in, the way the game is playing out. I don't blame the production of Fox last night, per se. I think it was just a combination of the game on the field wasn't entertaining, and for whatever reason, the guys that they mic'd up and tried to get comments from wasn't entertaining at all either, and it just ended up being just a ho-hum sort of matchup. Last year's game was great. We ended up in a swing-off to figure out who the victor was going to be. That was great. So I don't know if there needs to be any major overhauls to the Major League Baseball All-Star game at this point. I just think, unfortunately, last night was just a combination of a bunch of things going wrong, and it ended up being a terrible product.
11: Yeah, it was flat. By the way, yeah. The Dodgers opened the second half Friday in New York against the Yankees. One other baseball thing I want to mention real quick, Kevin. The story today, and Major League Baseball is now talking to the Players Association. With the Olympics coming in 2028, they're going to shut down the season for 3 weeks. And Major League Baseball has said, if you are selected to play in the Olympics, we've shut down the season now. If you are selected to play in the Olympics and you choose not to, you will be suspended for 3 weeks without pay because this is our stage, our moment, and we expect our best players, if they're selected, to be there. So if you choose not to, I'm not going to play. I don't want to play. They're going to try to suspend you for 3 weeks without pay. I don't think that's going to work.
12: The Players Association has already fought against it. But I do understand why Major League Baseball is taking such an important stance on this, because for years we've never sent our best. It's always been a combination of college kids and minor league players, non-professionals. And so many guys like Ohtani, like Bryce Harper, have come out and been outspoken about the fact that they want to represent the country. The WBC is great, but the Olympics is a completely different level. So Major League Baseball is saying, all right, if we get a commitment from you guys, you want to play, you can't come at me on July 28th and say you have a hangnail and all of a sudden you don't want to compete. Like, there has to be some major penalties. If you are legitimately injured and cannot play and you're on the injured list, that's different. Now, to go as far as to say, as you mentioned, Fred, that you have to be suspended for 3 weeks, I think that's a bridge too far. But I do think the Players Association does understand the amount of weight that comes with Major League players being allowed to participate in the All-Star game for the first time ever. And that's very important. And that baseball, the Players Association, and the league itself need to put some barriers in place to make sure that guys who are healthy are not just bowing out because in mid-July they simply don't feel like playing.
11: Well, with the money the way it is now, the players are truly in control of most things.
12: Yeah.
11: And by the way, they're the ones that are putting people in the seats. But I think sometimes it's lost that the players, and I don't care how much money they make, have an obligation to the game. They have an obligation to the sport. We talk about this when the NBA was having their in-season tournament. Well, I'm not going to play if I don't get paid more. Or the All-Star game. Things like that. If I don't get paid, I'm not going to play. You know what? At some point, there is an obligation to the game. The game that rewards you financially. And if you are in the game and you are being rewarded, you do have that obligation to perform. You do have that obligation to represent and promote the game. I think somehow that has gotten lost with all the money everybody makes now. But I do believe you do have an obligation. If you are selected to play in the Olympics, I think you have an obligation to play in the Olympics because it represents the game.
12: Yeah, it's a privilege. It's an honor for you to be selected to play in the Olympics. And by the way, we talk about being selected. It's not like you're being drafted into the Olympics there, Fred. Like, you can choose to say no at the very beginning. Usually it's a pool of players. You enter your name into the pool, and then they find a way to decide how they pare that roster down and have the final roster, you know, set. If you are an all-star player and you know a year and a half in advance, I have no desire to play, and I want to take my two-week break and get myself ready for the second half of the regular season, you can do that. Baseball is not going to force anybody who doesn't want to be part of the Olympic pool to enter into the Olympic pool. That's not how this is going to work. You have the choice. If you are going to choose to put your name and make yourself eligible to compete in the Olympics, then you are obligated to make sure that you meet those obligations. Put yourself in a position to be able to play. Again, if you are legitimately injured, Major League Baseball has said we're not going to obviously force you to play. But if you're playing and you're able to go, and there's no legitimate reason for you not to your point, Fred, you owe it to the game to actually suit up and represent your country for the first time. Again, for the first time in the history of baseball in the Olympics, that professionals can actually do it. You need to actually suit up and play, because that's what we expect from you.
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11: 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All right, are there consequences to what you say? Consequences to your behavior? I'm going to set this story up next. You tell me if you think the outcome is correct.
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11: All right. We're going to wrap this up here pretty quick. Kevin is just helping out. We're only on for 35 minutes today. And there was a story. And there are consequences to what you do, and there are consequences to your behavior. And I don't think people really understand that when you deal with social media. I don't think they get it. I don't think they appreciate the fact that you are responsible for what you say. And if it casts your employer in a bad light, they do have the ability to get rid of you. People often talk about the First Amendment, Kevin. I have freedom of speech. We hear that all the time on the news side.
12: Yep.
11: I have freedom of speech. You can't run into a crowded theater and scream fire. That's not going to work. And when you're online, and because you can hide behind a keyboard and say anything you want, the majority of people don't believe that there are any consequences to their behavior. So here's the story. I'll set it up quickly. There is someone, an individual, that writes a racist remark about a WNBA player. Right? I mean, that's the gist of it here.
12: Yep.
11: Somebody writes a racist remark about a WNBA player. You know, I've had my say. I got to say what I want. And that's the way it is. Yeah, until the employer of this person, Hilton Grand Vacations, announced they were firing him. Firing him. Because he embarrassed the company. Because they don't subscribe to those values. And I don't believe, Kevin, in a world when you check Twitter all the time, when we're doing our show, when you and Adam do your show on Fox Sports Radio, I don't think people truly understand, and maybe it's younger people, because here's the thing in life. If you're young, you can say, I grew up at a different time, and that's just the way we communicate. If you're much older, you can say, I don't really give a damn what anybody thinks, and I'll say what I want, and how do you like that? Right? There's that in between.
12: Yeah.
11: Young people, they just are prone to do that because that's how they grew up. Older people, you get to a point in your life where you say, the hell with everybody. You're not telling me what to say, and I'm going to say what I want. Well, that came back to bite this person. Do you think that people really understand there are consequences to what they write?
12: No. But not when it comes to the social media landscape, because I think a lot of people, they think it takes a lot of effort for you to go back and scrub and see exactly what they said. You know, if we're talking about the Chelsea Gray situation, obviously, well, if I tweet something racist about her, it's a WNBA player. Nobody's going to notice it except for my followers and my echo chamber. Who's going to care? All it takes is the one right or wrong person, however you want to describe it, to flag that, attach it to you, tell the right person, then all of a sudden you're done. And I'm glad that it happened, Fred, to be honest with you, because to your point, you have the right to have whatever opinion you want, but your opinion can come with consequences, positive or negative, that come out of it. So if you feel empowered enough to go on social media to put that in print, and by the way, you can go back and you can scrub it and you can hit delete, but once it's out there, it's out there. People screen grab it, things get saved in your cache, like it's not going away. So, and I do think usually when this happens, Fred, when someone, it's, you're talking about melding a new platform when it comes to social media with maybe older thought processes or older values. It's usually older people who are using a newer medium to express those sorts of opinions, thinking that it's not going to come back and get them. And ultimately it does. And we're not talking about, you know, a 12-year-old kid that said something that was insensitive and all of a sudden he's an athlete and he's 35 and somebody goes and pulls it and says, well, you know, I was a kid at the time. I didn't understand. I'm sorry. This is a 55-year-old man or whatever he is. Sending something out on social media for the world to be able to see, and to your point, feeling he's not going to have any consequences attached to it. And he's now learning that this is an issue. And this is one thing that's happening a lot, Fred. I don't know if you know, you have young kids who are of college age or just out of college.
11: Yeah.
12: This is now being placed in curriculums. Social media responsibility is now a class that's being taught exactly for reasons like this. Something that you tweet out when you're 8 years old is going to follow you when you're 38. That's stuff that you need to know, and that is something that people from a previous generation just didn't have to deal with. You can say whatever you want, write whatever you want, and chances are, unless you go back and pull up the microfilm or something, no one's even going to know about it. It's a different world. It's a different landscape now.
11: Your employer can fire you for that, and that's the point here. Well, yeah. I'll sue. Well, no, you've embarrassed them. You're a representative of the company. Well, I did it on my own account. I didn't do it on the company account. This was just me speaking. Well, you know what? We don't like you. You don't represent us well because people know you work for us. People know that. And that doesn't work with what we're trying to accomplish here. You know, and younger people know this. If you apply for a job in the interview process, in the screening process, what happens? They go back to your social media.
12: Don't even ask for your social media nowadays, Fred. What is your Twitter? What is your LinkedIn? What is your Instagram? They will actually ask you, they will solicit you for that information before they even consider hiring you. They're explicit about it.
11: Because it is the roadmap to who you are.
12: Right.
11: It's the blueprint to who you are. So I guess the point here is it doesn't matter how old you are accountable and responsible for what you say. Here on our little TV show we created, I use stuff from social media all the time. And people are incensed. Why would you put that on? Because you said it
12: right. In
11: a public forum. Why can't I talk about it? You've already said it publicly, Everybody's seen it. Well, that's not what we meant it for. Well, that's what you got. That's the way it works. If you're going to start attacking people and calling them out, you are responsible for your behavior. And yes, there are always going to be consequences to that. Are you exhausted? We're done.
12: Oh, such a marathon, Fred. How do you and Rodney do this for 3 hours a day? I need to go take a nap.
11: Let me tell you what, that's a great question. How do we do it for 3 hours a day? Thank you for hanging in. Rodney.

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5: Hey, you know how the world's kind of in a real scary place right now with the horrible stories we hear about every week? I'm Robert Evans. I'm a journalist, and I cover the international fascist movement. And in 2019, July of that year, I decided to do something a little bit different. Instead of covering horror, I wanted to go look for hope. And I found it in a place you might find kind of unlikely, northeastern Syria. The region I visited is known as Rojava, and when the Western media covers it, they mostly just refer to these people as the Kurds. Since 2013, a loose alliance of revolutionaries over there have been fighting to not just drive back ISIS, but to establish something of a utopia, an egalitarian, feminist, eco-conscious community in a place that previously had known mostly war and terror. In The Women's War, I'll take you to this place, and I'll introduce you to the revolutionaries fighting to build it. 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Follow me as I travel to a land of war and hope, a place trapped on the edge of utopia and oblivion. I'm Robert Evans. 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
7: Daphne Caruana Galizia was a Maltese investigative journalist and blogger who spent her life fighting for truth, justice, and decency in a country overrun by corruption. 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
13: 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Who were they? What made them so notorious? How did the internet, or sometimes the algorithm, choose them? And what does a person do when they're suddenly confronted with more attention than the human psyche can handle? Take The Dress, a story that went uber viral in early 2015 in spite of being, well, kind of a boring optical illusion. A mother of the bride in Scotland took a picture of a dress she was thinking about wearing to her daughter's wedding. But she saw the dress as blue with black lace, and her daughter saw it as white with gold lace. One BuzzFeed post later, every single person on the internet was talking about the dress. But to me, the dress is a story about the last couple of months when the internet was still sort of fun. It was shortly before the stories that spread across the internet stopped being driven by exploited millennials with useless arts degrees and started being decided by algorithms hell-bent on growing internet usership at all costs. 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With the team at Cool Zone Media, we're taking these characters' 16th minute of fame to see what their moment meant to them and what it says about us.
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0: 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Petros and Money are taking a well-deserved time off. Can we hear the obligatory gong, please? Mr. Jonas Knox.
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0: 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Thank you.
2: Gong me, Yukes.
0: I'm Steve Hartman. Jonas Knox is with me. In fact, listen today. You'll hear us again tomorrow.
1: That's right.
0: Great honor to be here for PMS over these next couple of days as the guy's taking some time off at a time when, well, pretty much the sports world is taking off.
1: Yeah.
0: Although the World Cup, obviously, the final is now set. We're going to get to that a little bit later on. But an opportunity for Jonas and I to work together. I'm trying to think back, Jonas, because I can remember you when you first joined Fox Sports Radio. As I recall, about the lowest level you can actually join Fox Sports Radio.
1: That's correct. Yeah, it was. By the way, I did want to point this out, and I don't want to give credit to Dave Weiss, because Dave Weiss and I have a complicated relationship. I'm still waiting on that call back. I called the guy back 2 days ago. He's been telling me ever since he'll call me back. He doesn't. Every time I go by him, he pretends like he's on the phone and he's talking to somebody else. He's a real ball buster. But Dave Weiss kind of accidentally, I think he came up with this when I got here. He said, "Hey, Hart Knox." So how about that for a name?
0: Hart Knox. I actually thought of the same thing.
1: Okay, so, all right, so here we go.
0: Hart Knox. Yeah, I like it. Can we call it that?
1: Yeah, let's go. We'll go Hart Knox.
0: Welcome to Hart Knox. It does make a lot of sense here. It's exciting to get to hang out with you, Jonas. It's obviously exciting for us to hang out here on the Petros and Money Show for the next couple of days.
1: I did want to ask you, because back in the early days, working with Samboni, Sam Batesh,
0: yes.
1: I was walked into the studio. I told Petros this story, and I believe you were in the studio when I walked in, and Pat O'Brien asked me to go get him a cup of ice.
0: Yes.
1: And you can imagine, knowing my personality, how that went.
0: Mm-hmm.
1: He did not get the cup of ice.
0: No.
1: I said, listen, man, I'm not an intern. Like, I just, I was doing on-air stuff. All right. The station shut down. I came over. I wanted to be a part of anything. 1 foot in is better than 2 feet out. That was always been my philosophy. But I'm definitely not, going to be somebody who's going to be an errand boy to go get you a cup of ice.
0: So. Well, I've had some extreme hours over the course of my long career. You are definitely working overtime, my friend. I mean, this is, let's see, you're on from locally 3 to 6 a.m.
1: Yeah,
0: am I right?
1: Correct.
0: 3 to 6 a.m. Yeah.
1: 1 a.m. wake-up calls,
0: I'm looking
1: baby.
0: At you right now, fresh as a daisy.
1: This is what we do. But 1 a.m. wake-up calls, you live on naps, you get a workout in first thing in the morning, get the blood flowing, and you're talking sports. And let's be honest here, especially this time of year, a lot of grab ass. All right, there's a lot of grab ass going on. So we are here. We're having a good time. You've also established yourself as the dominant brand on this show, Hart Knox. You've already established yourself. Steve is in the big chair. All right. I'm in the other chair. I started to make my way over there, and Steve said, "Sit back down over there, bitch." And so I was offended by that and insulted that you would belittle me like that.
0: All right. Well,
1: right as the show started.
0: I found this out when I filled in for Rodney recently on the Rogan and Rodney show. They have new studios. So that was the first day I was here.
1: I love them, by the way.
0: And I don't know if it's exactly how they wanted it, but it's brand new and it looks really, really good. Look, the very first show that was ever done from this studio, I hosted that
1: show. Listen, I can see to you. You are a living legend.
0: Way back in the day when wow, because we had left Koreatown, which was our old studios. I mean, we were literally working in a closet. I mean, like, I'm not exaggerating, like a side room closet where I had to sit next to the person I was co-hosting with.
1: See, before there were simulcasts and video of radio,
0: mm-hmm.
1: you could really kind of throw anybody anywhere and it wouldn't matter.
3: You know what, Steve Hartman? You bring back such great memories of that hole down in Koreatown that used to be our home for such a long time.
0: You remember it well, Ronnie.
3: I do remember. The studio was...
0: So we were in, like, essentially was a side room. It was just a straight table. And, like, when Michael eventually joined me, Michael Thompson, he would sit next to me. And then we could see Vic the Brick on the other side of the window doing the updates.
3: And I remember, Steve, there was a time where we tried to put Vic inside the same little closet studio with you. But that didn't work. That obviously didn't work for a few different reasons.
0: So we had this rotation of the co-hosts, and we had Tommy Lasorda in to co-host with me one day. I had gotten pretty close to Tommy, and of course he walks in. The first thing you want to know, what's to eat? Do you have any food here?
1: I was going
0: to
1: say, was he sober? Was he having a glass of wine?
0: Come on, guys, go get him some of these. There's a little Italian place around the corner. He just wanted some pizza. So we're about to get on the air, and all of a sudden I hear this, and I look over. Tommy's like choking on a piece of pizza. Yeah, I'm like, am I going to have to do Heimlich right now on Tommy Lasorda?
1: I don't know how you feel about it. I'm not an eater on the air guy.
0: You know me. I don't do it.
1: I can't do it.
0: I never leave my seat. You know, people are like, do you ever have to go to the bathroom? I go, no. I usually go before the show. That's the idea. So you don't have to. I have had co-hosts over the years that literally eat through the entire show. I have one on Sundays right now that eats during the entire show. And you should have seen Rich Hornberger down in San Diego. That guy ate through the entire show.
1: To each their own, man. But we are here. Ronnie, I don't know how you felt about it, but Steve saying, get back over there, bitch, to me
0: This is pure fallacy. Ronnie knows I would never say that.
1: Out of line from the great Steve Hartman.
3: Yeah, you know what? That does sound out of character for Steve.
0: Thank you very much, Ronnie.
3: Very out of character.
0: I would never do that to my beloved Jonas Knox. All right, Jonas, did you watch the All-Star game last night?
1: Of course. Yeah, look, I thought that the star of the All-Star game was sort of the events that took place. I thought, because Petras and I were on the air when they did the Declaration of Independence with the starting lineups.
0: I thought that was pretty cool.
1: Great touch. I thought it was a great touch, really creative.
0: I would love to see the signatures, though, because today's autographs aren't what they used to be.
1: Yeah, we were talking about that earlier today. A lot of people don't know how to write cursive anymore.
0: No, they don't.
1: It's just
0: a scribble.
1: Yeah, just a little
0: remember
1: bit
0: when
1: of a
0: Tom
1: scribble.
0: Brady got so much crap for his scribble? And like, what's this? I pay, $1,000.
1: Ahead of his time, man. Yeah. He knew where the world was trending. So I thought that was a good look. I want to get a feather pen. That's my new thing that I'm looking out for. I think that's a classic look. The colonial vibe to it all was awesome. The Sandlot, thing that they did where they incorporated that. I mean, it felt a little bit forced, but I like the idea. They really went for it. The game sucked.
0: Sanchez, who had, what do you have, like 47 consecutive scoreless innings, like batting practice. And Cody Bellinger, obviously, with the big blow. And, 3-0 first inning, all right. Top of the first. I was sort of happy. Okay, because you looked at the American League lineup, and compared to the National League lineup, you're like, wow. I mean, there are guys. This is a problem. There were years, Jonas, when I used to go to the All-Star games and cover the All-Star games. I remember in 2004, I was in Houston. It was the first year I remember we were at the Home Run Derby the day before, all the players on the field. I'm looking around, and I realize half of these guys, I don't even know. Yeah. I mean, at that point, I stopped calling it the All-Star game and called it the Some Star game. I mean, some are stars. There are other guys, it's just the rosters are so massive. The introductions just went on and on. It seemed like every team had four or five guys representing their teams.
1: So Buster Olney was talking about this on ESPN, and he was, making the point that he's worried about the future of the All-Star game, just based on how many opt-outs there were. And, he said, most of the crowd left after, the eighth inning. And it's like, well, what do you want them to do? Stick it out because they paid for the ticket when the game sucks? Of course, they want to get out of there, go get a drink. And it was dragging on and on and on. And I look at it and I go, I'm not as concerned about the Major League Baseball All-Star game as I would have been for the Pro Bowl or the NBA All-Star game, because I still think that while it is a star-driven sport, like every sport is, you can replicate a baseball game in the All-Star format better than you can any other league that's trying to do it. To where in the NBA, it sucks. I mean, the All-Star game sucks. The NFL, the Pro Bowl competition, whatever they were doing up in San Francisco while they were dodging drug addicts on the street to try and put on some flag football double dare setup. The whole thing was a disaster. At least with baseball, you can replicate that. Guys are still going to throw 98 to 102. They're still going to... And to me, that's why I'm not as worried about it. I just think this is probably what we're going to see based on how the schedules work for most of these guys going into the break.
0: All right. It is strictly an exhibition game. It's a lot different than the old days when it was National League, American League, where the leagues were literally separate leagues. And the only time that you could see the best of the best of the two leagues was at the All-Star Game or the World Series. That was the only time. I know those days are long gone. Here's one of the couple of things I've talked about with the All-Star Game. One of the problems I have with the All-Star Game, Shohei obviously did not play because he's getting his knee drained, and the Dodgers are making the right move. They need him on the field.
1: Right.
0: I know Major League Baseball wasn't happy about it because their biggest star wasn't at the game. But here's what I don't understand. Like, you know, when Cody Bellinger got his MVP, he still had his Yankee uniform on. He actually, because he came out of the game, and most of these guys, they come out of the game, they get back in their street clothes.
1: Right.
0: They don't even stay in their uniform. And they said, no, stay. You might get the MVP. Like, you had the two-run single, you might get an MVP. So he was kidding about the fact that he was still in his uniform to accept his award. But here's one thing I would do with the All-Star game. Understand that it's purely an exhibition game. Let's say Shohei Ohtani is your starting lineup, right? He gets a couple of bats from the leadoff.

0: That's why, and we talk about this all the time, but it bears repeating whenever stuff like this pops up, to where even on the biggest stage, the ex-Dodgers are still starring. To where, like, you look at what's happened with Kyle Tucker. It's just not working. Right? No. It's not working. No. It clearly isn't working.
1: Do you know that he is scheduled to make over $80 million next year?
0: I mean,
1: a lot of it's deferred, but that's as actual salary.
0: Do you know the guy that they wanted out? Because I've talked to Fred about this. Because Fred, any opportunity he gets to take a shot at Michael Conforto, because it didn't work out here with Michael Conforto. Michael Conforto's having a better year part-time than Kyle Tucker is, who's a starter.
1: Like, well, how's Edwin Diaz doing? How's Diaz?
0: Like, you see that even the former guys who they walked away from are starring other places, are having great careers or season, you know, career years in other places. And it just, like, it tells you when people from a national perspective, or when people talk about, well, they just go out and they buy everybody and they do this and they're spending all this money. Sure. They also find talent, develop talent, and have a way that they operate that is better than anybody else. And it's not really even close to where anybody else in the league is doing what they're doing.
1: Which is why everybody hates LA, except for us, of course. We really don't care. I mean, this gets back to the decision to have Shohei sit out. People are like, whoa. Even though he didn't pitch down, he was still DHing. He hit a home run to lead off the game the other day. And he was picked to the All-Star game as a DH.
0: Right.
1: Why is he not out there as the DH? And the Dodgers are like, no, screw you. I mean, we need his arm. Okay, you might have missed it. Snell's been out. Glasnow's been out. Right. You know, we got a bunch of guys that were not originally in our plans to be in our starting rotation hanging on right now. Eric Lauer's in our rotation at this point. So we need him healthy. So if we can give him a few days off, drain this knee, and get him back, we're going to do that.
0: And he's in his 30s. And he's already dealt with injuries through the course of his career.
1: You.
0: You've got to manage this the right way. You've got to manage this properly. So I don't begrudge Dave Roberts or the Dodgers for doing that. I get it that, you know, some fan in Philadelphia might have paid top dollar because they wanted to see all the stars show out. I don't know what to tell you, man. Like, tell the Phillies to get better. I don't know. Like, don't start off the season on a 12-game losing streak like he did. If you're really relying on Dave Roberts to make sure your baseball dreams come true, that's your problem. They're handling this exactly the way that they should. And I also don't... When players are opting out, man, a lot of, like, Zach Wheeler for the Phillies, he's like, oh, I don't want to be the fifth option, so I turned down the invitation to the All-Star game. It's like, all right, you've already been to three.
1: What was that about? Like,
0: if you want to have a problem, I would understand having more of a problem with that than somebody like Ohtani, who didn't take part because they're worried about the second half of the season. This guy literally was given an opportunity and rejected it. Had it been his first, I think he probably would have accepted it, but he's already been there a couple of times. Players are going to make, and this isn't like this is a new fad or a new trend. I remember hearing a story when the Pro Bowl was in Honolulu, one of the years that the Cowboys won, because back then the Pro Bowl was the weekend after the Super Bowl. And part of Roger Goodell's big selling point on moving the Pro Bowl earlier was, well, we don't want the last game of the year to be an exhibition game, which I guess I kind of get. He wants it to be the Super Bowl. All that's fine. But Troy Aikman, one of the years that the Cowboys won the Super Bowl and went to the Pro Bowl, he left the game at halftime. He literally caught a flight home from Honolulu at halftime because he wanted to start his offseason. So it's not like this is a new thing where stars aren't showing or don't want to be a part of it. I think they've always recognized it's an exhibition. If there's an opportunity to start your break or your offseason sooner, you're going to take advantage of it. With baseball, I just don't think it impacts the game as much as maybe some people think.
1: I think Mickey Mantle told the story in 1967, his next to last season, and he's really struggling physically at that point. It was a 15-inning game in Anaheim, okay? So he came up as a pinch hitter at some point of the game, and he hit the local bar. I mean, he was long gone. So it's not like this is new. I mean,
0: Where was the local bar? Was it Brewery X across the street? Was it, like, what are we talking about?
1: I actually had a chance to meet him one time. He was great. I mean, he made bones about the way he just operated. You know, he admitted, like, you know, they would say, like, well, I didn't really, you know, I would drink in the evening. Like, yeah, that was the thing. When they go, what would you drink at lunch? He goes, not like wine or something, you know. Well, that's actually alcohol. No, that's not alcohol. I mean, he's serious about it. It's like, well, I don't count that, you know, as a lunch thing.

0: I mean, listen, it's a long year. What's wrong with that?
1: It's a long year.
0: You want to have a couple of throat burners.
1: He was in a lot of pain of those things. All right, so bottom line here is, if the baseball All-Star game, Jonas, were to just disappear, would you miss it?
0: Yes. Yeah, I enjoy it. I do enjoy it. NBA, no. Pro Bowl, don't even get me started on, you know, how much I miss Aloha Stadium and all that. I love the Pro Bowl. I love being out there. But, yeah, I would miss it. I like the All-Star game. And so you're going to get second-tier stars to be a part of it. They're still playing actual baseball because you can replicate it.
1: One quick note. The great Steve Garvey still burns me inside that he's not in the Hall of Fame. His first All-Star game, 1974, was down in San Diego. He gets voted in as a write-in. So Garvey just exploded on the scene. Not only does he end up as the MVP of that All-Star game, he played the entire game.
0: That's tremendous.
1: He played nine innings.
0: The good old days, man. Willie Mays,
1: he would play. Now, are you going to pull Willie Mays out of the lineup? No. Your stars played nine innings. Yeah, you got a couple of guys on the bench. Sit there. You know, you're not going to come in. We're not going to put Willie Mays on the bench. That's why I get back to bringing guys back into the game. The stars, the big names that were voted in.
0: If they're there and they're into it, yeah, why not? Yeah. I just wonder how many of those guys are going to bail early because they want to start their break. So
1: yeah, well, we got to talk to somebody that can break this all down. Yeah. You ready to talk to Bob Nightingale?
0: I'm ready. Oh, sweet Nightingale.
1: Yeah, Let's go. Bob Nightingale of USA Today is going to join us. Not only are we going to talk about the All-Star Game and maybe a few things that can be tinkered with the All-Star Game to make it even more appealing, but looming, of course, is what's going to happen after this All-Star break, and that is collective bargaining agreements. CBA is going to be expiring at the end of the year. Can the owners and the players get on the same page and get a deal done? Steve Harbin, Jonas Knox, in for Petros and Money. This is AM 570 LA Sports.

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0: You are listening to the Petros and Money Show. PMS, but PMS, well, Petros and Money aren't here right now. Yours truly, Steve Harbin, along with the great Jonas Knox. We are hanging out not only today, but we're going to hang out tomorrow. Now, I know that you talk to P quite a bit. Would you have any clue what the guys are doing over the next couple of days?
1: As far as, what do you mean?
0: Are they hanging out or are they just taking days off? I mean, what do they do on their days off?
1: So, like, I've heard rumblings about, you know, Money maybe being in Hawaii. I think Petros is at the Mountain West Media Days in Vegas. So I think he went to Vegas for that. So he's, you know, going to catch up with guys like luminaries like Timmy Chang. You know, and a couple of new members of the Mountain West. So, I mean, look, this is, hey, people spend their off time in different places. You know, they like to bounce it around. And Matt's out surfing, and Petros is you know, grinding in Vegas. You know, in smoke filled casinos. So,
0: more power to them. Are we all ready to bring on the great Bob Nightingale? Because joining us right now is a man that has covered baseball for a long time. I've talked about many times over these many years, Jonas, and it's great to have on the man from USA Today. Of course, he's worked for everyone, including the LA Times back in the day. The great Bob Nightingale. Bob, Steve Harbin here along with Jonas Knox. How you doing today, Bob?
2: Yeah, I'm doing great. Good to hear your voice again.
0: It is great to hear you as well, Bob. All right, so before we get to the future of Major League Baseball, Jonas and I were talking about the All-Star game. And, you know, I thought they did a pretty good job in Philadelphia. We liked the sign-in routine, you know, but that was sort of cool. But, you know, Bob, you and I go back to a time when, you know, it was National League versus American League. There was clear divisions between the two leagues. That and the World Series were the only time you got to see the best of the best of the two leagues on the same field at the same time. We've seen the end of the Pro Bowl. We've seen the end of the NBA All-Star Game. The NHL All-Star Game died years ago. Would you do anything to help save the baseball All-Star Game, or are you convinced that the way it's formatted right now is good enough to hang on for the next 20, 30, 50 years?
2: Well, you'd wish the players wouldn't back out of it. You know, I know some managers, and I think Dan Roberts had kind of alluded to it, like, hey, if you don't play in it, or if you don't show up, you shouldn't get your All-Star bonus. You know, you shouldn't get a thing in your resume that you made the All-Star team. You know, that sort of thing. I think that's why Rob Manfred in the commissioner's office said, okay, if you guys want to do Olympics, that's fine, but if you back out, you know, you're not going to play for 3 weeks. You're going to be suspended list for Major League Baseball, you know, that sort of thing. So that's a part. Too many players back out, and it's you know, it's not the same. I don't think we'll ever have the same. We're not going to have the days of you know, Pete Rose knocking over Ray Fosse, that sort of thing, and not having the big speeches by former AL and NL players say, hey, we got to win this one for pride. You know, I don't think people even even realize, okay, you know, who won the last few All-Star games, what's the streak? You know, nobody really cares. It's just all kind of blended together.
1: Bob, we were talking about just sort of the differences between the MLB All-Star game and, say, you know, the NFL and the Pro Bowl or the NBA All-Star game. And in my mind, it's the best All-Star game. Major League Baseball's All-Star game is the best of the bunch because you can replicate an exhibition baseball game. You can't really replicate an exhibition NFL game. And the intensity of the NBA All-Star game just isn't there. But have you noticed any sort of maybe there's a disinterest just from when you started covering baseball, started going and covering the event to now that would make you concerned about what the future could look like for it?
2: No, I mean, like you said, it's still by far the best one, you know, and the NFL, you know, has kind of abandoned it. You know, hockey's, you know, done completely different, you know, even the NBA with their different things with the quarters and stuff like that. So I'm not sure, you know, what you could do unless you just say, you know what, the winning players get, you know, $200,000, losing player gets nothing, you know, that sort of thing. You know, and I think it did kind of, you know, people made fun of it. Oh, this game shouldn't count when whoever, you know, won the All-Star game got the deciding home field advantage. You know, at least that was something. So, yeah, there's just so little incentive or really no incentive to win these All-Star games.
0: You know, Bob, I was sharing the story with Jonas, Steve Garvey's first All-Star game in San Diego in 74. He was a write-in candidate. Not only was he MVP of the game, he played all nine innings, Bob. And so one of the suggestions I've had, and I don't know if the players would ever go for this, but the idea of bringing somebody back into the game. Like, let's use Shohei as an example. Let's say Shohei had played in this game. He's batting leadoff, gets a couple of bats in, and then he's done for the day. Maybe he gets out of his clothes, but I would like to reserve the possibility, maybe one player, two players, where the game's now in the ninth inning, game's on the line, it's a one-run game, and we have an option to bring somebody back into the game. Okay, I know you can't do this in a regular game, but it is an exhibition game. A, would you buy into something like that? B, do you think any player would go along with that? Because I think Cody Bellinger said it best when he got the MVP award. You're still in his Yankee uniform, and they said, you know, there's a chance you could be the MVP. Maybe stay in your uniform instead of getting back in your street clothes. But something like that, would that appeal to you, or that's just too outrageous?
2: No, I think it's a good idea. I really do. I mean, why not? Because you kind of want to let everybody play, but say it's a key moment, so the game's tied in the ninth or tenth inning. Well, you know, now they have a home run derby. But instead of doing that, you know, let the stars come back. That would prevent, actually, a lot of players from leaving. So, you know, I'm not sure they'd go for that.
0: Yeah.
2: But then, you know, when you go in that clubhouse after the games, you know, half the teams are gone. So, but no, that would be cool. Do something like that. I mean, as it is, you know, the two managers have to designate a few hitters in case there is a home run derby to decide it. You know, like last year. So, but yeah, I mean, I think too with Bellinger, what he said, it also shows you, you know, how dull that game was yesterday, in the sense where he gets a two run single in the first inning, and hey, hold on, you might be the MVP. It was that kind of night.
1: Bob Nightingale joining us here on AM 570 LA Sports. Steve Hartman, Jonas Knox in for Petros and Money. So, you know, obviously Steve and I will get into this a little bit later on, but what are your vibes or your feelings in talking with people around the league about whether or not we're going to have a season next year, whether or not it's going to start on time, with all the stuff out there, whether it's the owners, the Players Association, from people you've talked with, what's sort of the expectation for how this thing is going to go?
2: Well, I think we'll definitely have a season. It's just a question of, you know, how long is it? I still think it will be a minimum of 140 games. Yeah, I wouldn't be shocked if it was 162. But, you know, the last time was a 99-day lockout in 2021. And just, barely got in. They squeezed in double hitters and things like that. Started late. But, you know, one thing is you talk to both sides is, okay, it's going to probably take one missed paycheck by the players to see how they react. Is there going to be panic? Are they going to, you know, stay strong? And then if the, you know, owner sense that, okay, they're not budging, you know, then maybe they'll move off the salary cap. But they sense there's weakness, you know, it may go on for a little while. But I think, you know, nothing big is going to happen unless there's a serious threat, if not an actual missed paycheck, you know, which, you know, you get paid every 2 weeks. So you're talking about 2 weeks after the season starts. You know, that would be delayed by that. And then, of course, you got the spring training.
0: Well, for those of us that were around, Bob, back in 1994, and I was down in San Diego doing our show when they shut down the season. Tony Gwynn, of course, was hitting .394 at the time. We were talking about a possible .400 season. And what people may forget is the next season, 1995, missed 18 games. They still didn't have this thing resolved to even start the next season on time. The idea of a salary cap is a deal breaker. I mean, the players will never go this. Bob, you know as well as I do. Not only is the MLB Players Union the strongest union in sports, it's the strongest union in America. They never break rank, ever. And so, you know, I think the owners are going to have to figure out an alternative here. And part of it is just figuring out some kind of revenue share, because we know that, you know, we have Spectrum here. We got Yes Network with the Yankees. There are certain teams that are bringing a whole lot more as far as their television deals are concerned than some other teams that have no television deals at all. But they're, if you're sitting there at the players, they're like, you know, this is really a problem amongst you owners to figure out how you can, you know, share some of the wealth that you have amongst you. Yeah, somebody are more rich. Well, you have to share it, just like the NFL agreed, you know, many, many years ago with Pete Rozelle to share all the television network money equally so everyone's on an equal playing field. And I guess from the player standpoint, I think that's what they're looking at. Say, don't look at us. I mean, I know you're trying to paint us out to be the bad guys here, but you need to get your house in order before you come back to us with some kind of proposal.
2: Well, yeah, I mean, that's the thing that's been going on forever. I mean, look at the owner's latest proposal. That proposal has every team sharing the TV money equally. So the Dodgers are sharing their $330 million with, you know, the Brewers, who are getting about $20, $25 million. Now, that's only if the players, you know, take a salary cap. If, you know, no salary cap, the owners aren't sharing. So, you know, you can understand both sides. I can understand why the you know, small market teams would love to get more of that TV money. But then the large market teams are saying, wait a minute now. You know, we just paid, you know, $2 billion for our team. You spent, you know, $200 million to buy yours. You know, they shouldn't be equal. You know, the Yankees and Dodgers shouldn't have that, have equal value as the Milwaukee Brewers. You know, it's not the NFL, you know, with the Packers, you know, being as big as, you know, the Rams or something else. You know, it's just, you know, that horse is on the barn. So, yeah, I know what you're saying, Steve. And I think the owners are trying to jump on what happened in 21. In 21, remember, the executive committee of the eight guys said, hey, we're not returning to play. We want to keep negotiating. Then they went to rank and file, went to all 30 teams, and the teams voted 26-4. Wait a minute now, we're playing. So I think they're kind of trying to feed off that, saying, okay, if that kind of worked in 21, maybe it'll work now. I think they realize this is probably their best and last chance for a salary cap. And see if it works. And that's why I think they're going to, you know, right now the minimum salary, you know, is $7,000 or $8,000. I think they're going to jump that thing up to at least $1.2 million, not $1.25 million. I think the arbitration guys will be a bigger pool. I think free agency will drop down to 5 years instead of six if you're 30 or older. So I think they're going to try to get the lower class and middle class to agree with them. And you know, like Bruce Meyer said the other day in his meeting, it's that, you know, that's what, you know, owners do, not just baseball, but all sports is, you know, kind of divide and trying to pit the, you know, the young guys in the middle class against the rich players.
1: Bob Nightingale joining us here from USA Today on AM 570 LA Sports. Steve Hartman, Jonas Knox in for Petros and Money. So I want to ask you, because obviously there was a trade that went down in Major League Baseball earlier to where you had Lance McCullers go from Houston to Milwaukee. Not the biggest blockbuster trade there is, but we are getting to the point in the year where now teams are trying to figure out where they stand. And I'm just wondering, how much has the wild card impacted what teams are going to do at this deadline? Because obviously out here, the Dodgers, there's been Tarek Skubal, but now Detroit's, you know, maybe a little bit back into the mix. What are you hearing from people in and around the league about how active this summer could be from a trade standpoint?
2: Well, yeah, I mean, just a, what's going to happen in the next 3 weeks is really going to decide everything. The trouble is you get about, you know, 23, 24 teams still in this thing, and all but two teams in the American League. So if you're a National League team, if you want to be realistic, you know, instead of just trying to get in the playoffs, you got to think, okay, do we have enough? You know, should we go for it? Do we have enough to beat out the Dodgers, the Phillies, or Atlanta? You know, three huge teams, obviously led by the Dodgers. In the American League, you say, you know what, if we just get in the dance, we're okay, because there's not one super team in the American League. You know, they don't have a Dodgers in the American League. So I think it's all going to come down to what happens here, you know, in these next 2-3 weeks. I think it's going to be tough. You know, take a Tarek Skubal. If you're the Tigers and you're within like three games of a wild card spot, I don't know how in the world you can trade Tarek Skubal. You got to go for this thing. You know, people bring up the Angels, but the Angels were about four games back, and you know, in that wild card race, it didn't make sense at the time. So, but I think in the Tigers' case, you know, you look at how weak the AL Central is and how weak the AL is in general. Well, you know, why not go for it?
3: Well, I tell you what, I think we can all agree on this, Bob. Baseball's in a good spot right now in terms of the popularity of the sport. You know, I'm old school, but the pitch clock has been genius. I mean, to cut the games down from 3 hours plus to 2.5 hours has been great for the sport. It's a TikTok sport. Young people are into baseball. And to screw this whole thing up, you got to come to some resolve. From the player's side, from the owner's side, figure this out. Don't screw it up, because right now things are great in baseball. Things always good with Bob Nightingale. Bob, it's great to catch up with you again. Thank you so much.
2: Sure, my pleasure. Thank you, guys. Take care.
3: That's Bob Nightingale, USA Today. So we can only hope Jonas, that they can figure this thing out, because we do not want to, I mean, obviously, things are great here in Dodgers land, but just in general, baseball's in a good spot.
1: I don't know. I mean, look, we're going to get into it later, but a lot more optimistic than I am. I'll just, I don't know.
3: I'm keeping my fingers crossed right now.
1: Okay.
3: All right, much more coming up. Steve Harbin, Jonas Knox, in for Petros and Money. This is AM 570 LA Sports.

0: He swings, hits a drive, deep center field. Way back it goes. It is gone. Another one.
1: All-star break is over.
2: Time to get back to the business of back to back to back.
1: And the boys in blue launch into the second half with a series against the New York Yankees. It's the two proudest franchises in all of baseball going head-to-head. Morongo Casino, Dodgers on Deck, kicks off this Friday at 3 p.m.
3: World champion L.A. Dodgers baseball plays here.
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1: If you're hearing this, you should be concerned about the Asian longhorned beetle, an invasive species that's destroying our trees. But you can help. 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
0: Look up, look down, look around. Look up, look down, look around. In the trees and on the ground, 'cause the ALB must be found.
1: Some signs of the ALB are dime-sized holes on tree trunks, a sawdust-like material called frass, and the beetle itself, with a long black body and white spots.
0: Look up, look down, look around. Look up, look down, look around. In the trees and on the ground, 'cause the ALB must be found.
1: Learn all the signs and how to report them at AsianLonghornedBeetle.com. 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

0: It's the Petros and Money Show here, AM 570 LA Sports, Hart Knox edition.
1: Hart Knox. I love it.
0: He's Steve Hartman. I'm Jonas Knox. In for the guys. By the way, coming up here a little over 10 minutes from now, we've got ourselves a little bit of a hostage situation in the world of sports that we are very familiar with, all of us. So we will get into that for you again a little over 10 minutes from now. All right, so apparently there's some support. All right, some support at least. I know a lot of conversations about what's going on between the MLB, the owners, and the players. But apparently there's been some support from owners to allow the big league players to participate in the Olympics for the first time. There's disagreements with the MLB Players Association, according to ESPN, over hotel rooms, tickets, and mandatory participation agreement have complicated their involvement in the 2028 Los Angeles game. Sources said, but it does feel like there's that stuff can be figured out. It feels like that stuff can be figured out, and we might get to a point where we're going to be seeing some of these stars at the Olympics here.
1: Well, why not? I mean, you know, it's funny you talked about the accommodations there, Jonas. So when the Dream Team went to Barcelona back in 1992, did you think they were going to stay at the Olympic Village, you know, bunking up with other Olympians? It was never going to happen.
0: They're handing out, like, you know, 500,000 condoms to
1: right,
0: everybody.
1: You know, that kind of stuff. No, they were not going to do that. They had to have their own separate accommodations. You know, every other sport is allowed in the Olympics. You know, we have tennis, we have golf. You know, the NHL obviously participates in the Olympic Games, NBA. So why not? I mean, Major League Baseball players, if that's a dream of yours to, you know, compete for a gold medal, it's not going to change your legacy. That's the one thing that sort of gets to me as a guy that can follow the Olympics forever and ever and ever. To me, the Olympics are still about summer games or about track and fields, about swimming, gymnastic, you know, sports where you make your name based on what you do at the Olympics. You know, the Michael Phelps of the world, the Usain Bolts of the world, they make their name by what they do at the Olympic Games. No one thinks back and say, hey, you know, Carmelo Anthony was a three-time gold medalist.
0: Right.
1: You know, no, it's
0: right.
1: Like a guy never won an NBA championship.
0: Right.
1: Scored a lot of points. He won a championship at Syracuse. We don't think about that. You know, no one looks at golf or tennis. It's either you win a Grand Slam tournament, you win a major. That's how your career is judged. Same thing as far as baseball. But part of it is, and you mentioned this, Jonas, the success of the World Baseball Classic. You know, I wasn't so convinced that it would actually have legs. But we're seeing more and more of the top players in the United States wanting to participate
0: yeah.
1: in the World Baseball Classic. Our buddy John Paul Morosi, I mean, you know, he's full on into this whole thing. He loves that WBC. And so I think that it's trending in that direction where, you know, with so many of the international stars now excelling at the major league level, when you have a Shohei Ohtani, I mean, just between Ohtani and Yamamoto, let's see, 2 years with the Dodgers, two back-to-back championships, 7-0 in postseason series, that tells you a lot about their impact on the Dodgers organization. So, yeah, I certainly have no problem with it. It makes a lot of sense.
0: And also, I think that baseball lends to something like an Olympics or a World Baseball Classic for being successful because you do have so many players internationally that are already stars in the U.S. And, you know, if you want to, you know, talk about the World Cup and the star, there's a lot of people who are just now finding out about who Holland is, who some of these other, you know, legendary players are, how great Messi is with what he did earlier today. Like, there's a lot of people that are just now new to this, where if you've been following baseball and you've been watching this, you know about the Japanese popularity. You know about them starting the year in Japan last year. So they've really leaned into this because I think there is an opportunity to where, look, we could have some really, really competitive games and events. When the Dream Team first came around, it was basically just a showcase of America
1: yeah.
0: to where everybody knew
1: well,
0: what was going to
1: happen.
0: We had
1: lost the gold medal in the 88 games. We didn't want to lose the gold medal, so we said, well, screw this. We're not going to have these professionals from these other countries against our college players. We're going to put our best on the court.
0: Do you remember there was some pushback to where people thought, man, why is Christian Laettner getting the spot and not Shaquille O'Neal?
1: Because yeah.
0: that's really going to stop them from winning the gold. Like that'll be what really it's like, what are we talking
1: you
0: about?
1: And I could have been the 12th man. We would
0: yes,
1: have been good
0: walking around with gold medals. So I look at it and I think to myself, all right, so you have all of these international stars that are already here. You get the USA, against Japan, against Venezuela, who won the World Baseball Classic, against Mexico, Italy. Like, to me, this is another one of these no-brainers.
1: Would you do this with the All-Star game? I mean, they're doing it with the NBA All-Star game, right? With the international stars versus the American stars. Would you do something like that with baseball?
0: No. I still like the ALNO. Like, I still like that. I know that interleague play is kind of, you know, diminished some of the appeal to get to see these guys play each other one time a year. But I still like the ALNL approach to it all. And I also think, you know, every team gets represented, which is something, you know, you can see your favorite team player from every team.
1: By the way, this has been around since the beginning of time. The idea that every team has to be.
0: I'll never forget
1: the Dodgers had a 99 loss season in the early 90s. It was the worst year of Tommy Lasorda's run. And the Dodgers representative was the late, great Mike Sharperson.
0: Okay.
1: He wasn't even literally a starting player. He was sort of a utility guy for the Dodgers. And so when he got in it as a Dodger fan my whole life, I'm watching this, having watched All-Star games, and it was like, the fact that no knock on Mike Sharperson, but it was sort of a reminder, like, your team sucks, but you still have to have a guy. It's like,
0: That's always been a little goofy to me because there's just so many, you know, hey, we want to make sure every team is represented. It's like, well, you don't have to. Like, that's really not necessary.
1: It's not necessary.
0: It's like, trust me. Because
1: if you are represented by one of those bad teams, you're having a bad year, and they just have to pick somebody on your team, it's almost a reminder, like, yeah, we suck.
0: Yeah, we're awful. And he's the best we've got that could make the roster. But right. Look, the World Baseball Classic has gotten better every time around. I would be open-minded to the idea of them doing that even more often. I think it was every 3 years now.
1: Yeah. It hadn't even been on a consistent schedule. It was like 3 years, 4 years.
0: Yeah. So I think if there's a chance that we can get this, like, look, they're arguing about hotel rooms. Okay,
1: that can be resolved.
0: Like, I if it was players are like, well, let us use PEDs or else we're not going to participate, then I can understand there being a disagreement. But we're talking about hotel rooms and just particulars.
1: Yeah, but if you're in the Olympic Village, Jonas, unlimited condoms.
0: That is true.
1: Unlimited.
0: I mean, so if you're into making balloon animals and do what you need to do with somebody you find attractive or maybe not attractive, you just had a few too many that night, there's something for you. It's also, if we're talking about the Olympics out, like, how far are we spreading out, you know, to host some of these events? Like, how far are some of these athletes going to be staying away from L.A. when it comes to that? I mean,
1: well, you also have to figure out the break in the season, right? That's the whole point. If you have the Olympics, is that a year where you cancel the All-Star game? That's what they did with the NHL All-Star game. You know, where you would have to find a spot during the summer, during the season, for them to be gone for a week or more to participate in the Olympic Games. And you would most likely do it during the All-Star break, so it would be an extended All-Star break. But in the meantime, you cancel the All-Star game for that year only when you have the Olympic Games.
0: So we would get no All-Star game.
1: No All-Star game now, in an Olympic year.
0: All right, I'll tell you what. I'll split the difference. You want to get rid of the All-Star game? That's fine. Can we do Olympic-style home run derby? All right? We're talking gas up the four best from, you know, whatever. You want to go continent? You want to go, like, let's...
1: Are you
0: let's,
1: still into the home run derby?
0: I love the Seriously? Home run derby. How do you not like the home run derby?
1: Actually, it was great to watch the Philly fans boo.
0: Oh, it was awesome.
1: Watching their boy Schwarber go down in flames.
0: Look, Bryce Harper brought up the point. Why don't we let them use metal bats? Now, it's dangerous. If you spent any time going to a sporting goods store recently and you walk in there to see the aluminum bat section, these things are gassed up to hit tanks. So we're talking 600-foot bombs, some of these guys.
1: I was covering All-Star games. I was in Seattle in 01. I was in Chicago in 03 when guys were juiced out of their gourd. Those home run derbies were freaking real.
0: So the one in Boston, if I'm not mistaken, didn't they do something with the baseball to make it fly farther?
1: Yes.
0: I think that was
1: so cork the bats, man. Get Sammy Sosa out there, cork those bats.
0: So you already had Mark McGwire pissing hot,
1: right?
0: And so you decided, let's go ahead and do something with the baseball so we can make it fly farther.
1: 03 in Chicago, Pujols. We all have our theories about Pujols in St. Louis.
0: He
1: didn't look the same when he put that Angel uniform on. But he was hitting, I'm telling you, it was unreal. I mean, Everything 550 plus.
0: Oh, yeah.
1: I mean, 550 plus.
0: It's awesome.
1: It was in the stratosphere.
0: If you think about the dunk contest, there's something about the home run derby that still, to me, I find entertaining. The dunk contest, we've seen virtually every dunk. We've seen virtually every dunk. We don't know who a lot of these guys are. But at least with the home run derby, hey, these are the guys that are hitting bombs. Now, some of the guys have actually turned down the opportunity to be a part of the home run derby. I know Dodger fan favorite Pete Crow Armstrong, he turned it down. They've asked him. And he just said, I don't think my swing and my body type is meant for a home run.
1: Well, some
0: derby.
1: Guys throw their swings off by going for the home run.
0: Yeah, absolutely. So there is that problem. But get it figured out. Line up some hotels. Stay with Steve in Westlake Village and make it work. It is Hart Knox, Steve Hartman, Jonas Knox in for Petros and Money here on AM 570 LA Sports. You are being held hostage again. We'll explain next.
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0: along here on this Wednesday edition of the Petros and Money Show, PMS. P and Money are out, and guess who's here? That's right, a familiar voice on both ends, Steve Hartman and Jonas Knox. We're hanging out not only today, but we're going to hang out tomorrow as well here on this tremendous show. And, you know, it's amazing, Jonas, when Petros and Money first teamed together, Money had already been here, and then Petros came aboard, and, you know, we're doing the lead-in to them. We used to do a fusion for an hour. An hour. Can you imagine this? An hour fusion. So it was Michael Thompson, Victor Brick, me, Petros, and Money.
1: A little fusion hour-long crosstalk going on?
0: Well, really what it really boiled down to is that Michael and Matt would pretty much check out at that point. So now it just became Petros and me and Vic.
2: Feeling you!
0: So, and I'm trying to... Ronnie remembers the hour-long fusions way back in the
3: day. What was it called, Steve?
0: The fusion. we did the whole hour today. So, yeah, you know, I just remember their humble beginnings, and I knew very, very quickly that they were doing a different brand of radio that I'm sure was going to be very successful.
1: Oh,
0: now
1: yeah.
0: They're legends.
1: Yeah, legend. And now we're getting to sit in a little Heart Knox.
0: Heart Knox. I just love that.
1: It's catchy.
0: You know, it's interesting that Weiss is taking credit for that when I literally thought the same thing.
1: Well, because I don't even know if he meant to say it. I think or he might have said Hard Knox, and I was like, oh, is he... Wow, that would be a good idea. Like, whatever it is, somebody's idea was Heart Knox, and we're just going to roll with it.
0: Mm-hmm.
1: I mean, think about all the merchandise opportunities. You know what I mean?
0: Exactly. I don't know about you. So the other night, it was last Friday, and I'm doing KTLA, and it was one of those, the scripts aren't quite ready, so just read whatever's off the prompter type of thing. You know, occasionally have one of those. Yeah. You know, we had a lot of stories happening. So I'm reading a story, and as I'm reading it, I almost wanted to stop, like, you know, this is complete BS. It was a story that came out that Rich Paul was getting text messages or voice notes from, like, every player, GM, coach in the league.
1: The modern-day walkie-talkie. Yeah.
0: And I'm thinking, as I was reading this story, I was thinking, like, well, as reported the other day here at KTLA, and I'm like, you guys went with this story. You didn't. Well, I wasn't here. Because if I had been here, there's no way you would have gone with the story. Let's just think about this on the surface, right? So you're Rich Paul, and you're getting a phone call from one of the GMs in the NBA. You're going to let it go to voicemail? Like, really? I mean, well, what are we talking about right now? I mean, this is everything that has been talked about in terms of LeBron James leaving the Lakers, the circumstances leaving the Lakers. Remember, how long did it take for the Lakers upon, you know, LeBron saying, you know, I'm just going to test the free agent market and, you know, no, thank you. How long did it take for them to rebuild that roster? Like, 12 hours?
1: Yeah. And look, you can debate whether or not they're in a better spot now than they would have been before.
0: Right.
1: The point is, they're in the spot that they wanted to be in. They wanted out of the LeBron business. And since then, there's been this concerted effort, this over-the-top effort from all of the ball-washing LeBron fanboys and fangirls out there to try and get his side of the story out. And I'm just tired of it. I'm so fed up with it. Dude... We don't need a whiteboard breakdown as you sift through all of the possibilities and pros and cons of what's going to, you know, what's going to make the most sense to you. We don't need to hear more crap about how, oh, the 76ers, their trio, Embiid and Maxey and Jaylen Brown have all reached out to LeBron
0: James. Who is Maxey represented by? That would be Clutch Sports. So the idea that Maxey's talked about, you know, LeBron's been like a big brother to me, blah, blah, blah, blah, blah. I mean, he is being... All of this is being orchestrated by LeBron. Everything.
1: Yes.
0: You know,
1: yes.
0: And if Rich Paul wants to continue to be dating Adele and live the great life that he has lived as a guy that latched on to LeBron all those years ago and being very loyal to LeBron, he's going to do what he's told to do.
1: Are you meaning to tell me that Rich Paul couldn't have landed Adele if he didn't have some sort of a relationship with LeBron James?
0: No,
1: that
0: would not happen at all. So, I mean, here's the bottom line.
1: Hey, love doesn't know the second apron, Steve, okay?
0: Look, They are trying desperately. And you remember when LeBron was out with sciatica at the start of the year? And what was happening was they were trying to get a deal done with one of two teams, either the Cavs or the Knicks. Those were the, and neither team was interested. They're just like, no. We're not doing any signing, you know, no, we're not making a trade. And so all of a sudden the sciatica subsided and LeBron played out the season. Look, there's only one team in play here. It's the Cleveland Cavaliers. And he's trying to figure out, because, again, everything has got to be scripted to the way LeBron wants it. He wants to wrap up his career with the Cavaliers. And, of course, the Cavaliers are like, dude, you left us twice.
1: Yes.
0: Twice. Yes. You voluntarily ditched us to go elsewhere where you felt it was a better situation for you. First to Miami and then to L.A. And so now a team that blew out Detroit by 30 points on the road in that playoff series to get to the Eastern Conference Finals. They have this young nucleus of players. We're going to disrupt everything for you to, oh, and you also want Bronny on the team as well. And so all of this talk about Philly and Miami and Golden State, none of this is real. There's one team, and they're trying to lean on Cleveland to somehow, some way, forget the fact that he walked away from you twice. It's only right that the king, self-proclaimed, should wrap up his career in a Cavaliers uniform.
1: There's also the element of, we've been down this road so many times, it's just kind of like, okay, so he signs, like, if he, when he does eventually sign, which, and I'm with you, when he eventually does sign with the Cavaliers, I hope that he realizes it's not going to have the same effect that the previous times that he left to go somewhere else have had. When he left to go to Miami, that was a big, big production. And, you know, he got a lot of blowback for it and he got a lot of heat for it. And ultimately, you know, probably, you know, maybe, you know, need a little bit of a do-over the way the whole thing was handled. And then he left Miami and he went back to Cleveland. And it was really celebrated. Like, okay, now all is right with the world. LeBron is back.

0: No one sits on the fence with LeBron James. Whatever you think of LeBron James, you made up your mind a long time ago. Whether you think he's the greatest of all time, whether he couldn't hold Michael Jordan's jockstrap. I see Charles Barkley picked him 7th on his all-time list. He said, hey, he's in my top 10. Had him 7th on his list, okay? So he had Oscar Robertson, by the way, 2 behind Jordan. He had Chamberlain 3. I mean, it was, you know, Charles was all over the place. By the way, he had Magic and Bird 8 and 9.
1: Oh, yeah?
0: And then he said, it's my top 10, and he actually had 11 names. So Charles can't even spell, can't even count. He had 11 names. I go, count it, I mean, names. That's not a top 10. Anyway, look, everything that LeBron does is very orchestrated. This is just how he is wound. There's nothing I can say bad about LeBron James, the person. Do I agree with everything he says? No. But by all accounts, he's been a good family man. You know, I haven't heard any real scandal when it comes to his family. You know, what he did for Bronny, fine. If you're in a position to do that for your son, why not? Not everybody can obviously pull that, but he did.
1: No
0: and
1: problem.
0: That's fine. You know,
1: no problem.
0: It's, you know, it's not going to hurt anybody by having some kid sit at the end of the bench. Fine. You give him an opportunity and you have this opportunity to play with your son and make NBA history and all that. And there's certainly a lot of arguments about LeBron James. Here's one of my arguments when I support LeBron James. You know, well, Jordan was 6 for 6. Okay. He was also 0 for 8 in the other 14. He played 14 years. He didn't win a championship or even get to the finals till his 7th year. But in all 6 of the NBA finals that Jordan played in, they were favored in all 6. In the 10 finals that LeBron was in, only 3 times was his team favored, and he won 4. So only 3 times were his teams, either the Cavs, the Heat, or the Lakers, favored. Lakers obviously were in the NBA Finals as far as going into the NBA Finals. And he won 4, even though his team was only favored 3 times.
1: I'm a little surprised. I'll be honest with you. This is kind of a stunning development here on the show. Steve Hartman, who's a numbers guy, would credit LeBron James with 4 NBA titles when everybody knows that that 2020 championship was 3.5.
0: Oh, wait a second. Hold on a second.
1: I mean,
0: hold
1: Steve.
0: On. Okay, there was a lot of things working in their favor. But hold on a second.
1: I mean, like, if you're a numbers guy, I think we got to get to the specifics here.
0: I look at the all-time roster of champions right now. Do you have to hold your nose a little bit? Oh, yeah. You most definitely do.
1: I don't be familiar with this. There's a box score, and then there's a knock score. And
0: okay.
1: The knock score,
0: do you have to hold your nose more on that than the Astros winning the series in 2017?
1: I mean, well.
0: Or are they comparable in your eye?
1: Look, I just think that at least that was an actual baseball game that was being played as opposed to.
0: Cheaters!
1: I'm with you, but as opposed to. You're playing a game at Epcot Center.
0: And they were the only team, I get it, that really was playing for anyone. You know, Kobe had been killed. The Lakers and LeBron realized he seized an opportunity. He knew it. Remember, they had missed the playoffs 6 straight years, including LeBron's first year the year before.
1: Yeah, of course.
0: From 6 straight years to missing the playoffs, and they were playing as a good team. Could they have won the championship that
1: Maybe.
0: Year? Absolutely, they could have won the championship. Did they get a break by resting LeBron and AD for 3 months? Oh, definitely they did. But once they got to the bubble, most players couldn't get out of that place fast enough.
1: Look, Lou Williams was so horned up. The guy, you know, traded in, you know, a playoff run for some wings and some ass. Like, I get it.
0: Okay, so throw that one out. Of the 9 championships, he was only favored in 2
1: Look,
0: of them.
1: I say this.
0: And won 3.
1: With all respect, because he's one of the all-time great players, whatever list Charles Barkley, whoever has, he's one of the all-time great players. He's been tremendous. And look, he deserves all the credit for living up to and exceeding the hype that was before him, before he got anywhere close. But when you choose to be the mercenary that you are, don't come back around years later and be like, well, why don't you guys think it's that big of a deal? Well, because we've been down this road 3 or 4 times. It's like Kevin Durant. Kevin Durant chose that path too. And I would ask you, when Kevin Durant goes into the Hall of Fame, what is he remembered as?
0: I don't know. As a guy that hitched his wagon to the Warriors for 2 years and won a championship?
1: I don't know. I don't know what team it is. When LeBron goes to the Hall of Fame, what team are you going to remember him by? I guess
0: he's
1: the
0: Cavs.
1: Okay.
0: Are you going to put a statue of him outside of the crypt?
1: And here's the thing. He spent a longer tenure with the Lakers than he had any other point in his
0: continuous
1: career.
0: Continuous career, yeah.
1: Continuous time with one organization. The longest was with the Lakers. So what are we doing? Putting it up next to Oscar De La Hoya's statue? Like, I just...
0: But you know-

0: Oh, what the Lakers did not allow him to do is have a farewell tour in a Laker uniform. Because you know that's what he's not going to just walk away. He saw Kareem get the rocking chair. He's seen all the legends, you know, basically get that send-off tour. You don't think that that's part of his negotiation with the Cavs? And the Cavs are like, we're in the business of winning an NBA championship. We have a young core of players. We were in the Eastern Conference Finals last year. It's not like we're some also-ran. I mean, we're trying to win a championship. We're going to take a year off for you to have a farewell tour?
1: It's just the whole decision, the whole LeBron watch on free agency. Look, of course, we're going to discuss it. We're going to talk about it. He's an all-time great player who's looking at where he wants to finish his career up. But it's just not the same that it was. And I feel like the first time around he made the decision, that was something. When he decided to come back, and if I'm not mistaken, the way that he announced his decision to go back to Cleveland was in Sports Illustrated. Wasn't there like a deep dive article done in Sports Illustrated? I can remember being at Fox Sports Radio when that broke because a show that I was on had just ended and that story came out. And so there was that. And then he goes to the Lakers, and it just didn't feel quite the same. And this one just feels like, all right, man. Like, we went from mortar bombs and Piccolo Pete's, and now somebody's holding up a sparkler, and it's winding down on the 4th of July. Exactly. Like, what are we doing here?
0: Well, I know this. The Lakers have moved on. That is clear. In fact, coming up on the other side, we're going to check in with Dan Wojcicki. He's going to tell us a little bit about, maybe he's got some insight on where LeBron will end up. Like I said, it's either the Cavaliers or it's a retirement for the guy if he can't get a deal done. The Snowtime Lakers.
1: That's right.
0: Yeah.
1: We're back, Steve. what an offseason for white people.
0: We're going to break it down with Dan. Stay with us. Steve Hartman, Jonas Knox, in for Petros and Money. This is AM 570 LA Sports.

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20: People frequently say to me, you know, I enjoy your newsletter, but I'd like to hear you say it into my ear. 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
20: All the stuff.
19: Yeah. 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We'll probably talk about horses and dressage fair amount, I
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20: 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I'm Matt Levine, the Money Stuff columnist at Bloomberg Opinion.
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0: It's the Petros and Money Show here on AM 570 LA Sports. Steve Hartman, Jonas Knox in for the guys on a little something we're doing here called Heart Knox on a Wednesday.
1: I love that.
0: By the way, coming up in a little over 15 minutes from now, boy, have things changed in the world of football, especially in this town. We are going to get into that for you here on AM 570 LA Sports. Right now, we're going to get into all things NBA basketball with the one and only Dan Wyke. He covers the Lakers for The Athletic. You hear him here on the Blowtorch AM 570 LA Sports all throughout the NBA season and into the offseason. Dan, good afternoon. Thanks for making some time.
2: Happy to be here. Happy to talk. I don't know. We can talk about anything with the Lakers. Where do you guys want to go?
0: Well, I know
2: America's favorite news-making machine.
0: I mean, I know you personally would like to talk about Miguel Vargas hitting that bomb in the All-Star game.
2: I actually would really like to talk about it. It was awesome. He is fastly becoming one of my favorite baseball players.
1: Well, Blesky was striking out everybody until that. Yeah,
0: that was a tank too. Mm-hmm. Like he got well scouted.
2: You know, they probably, you know, had some good nights in Oklahoma City together. You know, like he probably knew that slider was going to hang.
0: So Dan, how many teams? Let's all just cut the crap here, because how many teams are actually in on the LeBron quote unquote sweepstakes? Like what are you hearing that the teams that are realistic as opposed to all the other rumors and headlines that are out there?
2: This is a tricky question and it's going to sound like I'm evading it. But I think no one really knows is the biggest thing. So I spoke to a coach of one of these, like, you know, the teams that everybody's mentioning, right? One of the five, the Warriors, the Heat. I don't want to leave one out for fear of being aggregated. Who else are we talking about here? The Sixers, the Cavs. Yeah. We're missing one. Minnesota, right? I spoke to one of these coaches, and that coach told me, I think we have a 4% chance of getting him, but if it makes sense, I believe we have every bit of that 4%. That doesn't make a ton of sense. It is kind of like very much like a 98% of the time it works 100% of the time type of thinking. I just think that no one really knows anything, and that a lot of the reporting that's happening is just echoes of people who have informed opinions about like what would make sense. So if you ask me which two teams made the most sense, I would tell you that or which teams made the most sense for LeBron James based on what I know and based on the person I know, I would tell you that it's Cleveland and Golden State. I think everything else feels like a little more distant because it doesn't have any real direct personal connection to him. And I know he played in Miami, but I said what I said. I think it just it feels different. But that's not to say, look, he may look at Minnesota and say, this is the best place for me to play basketball, that their need at starting power forward most aligns with my abilities today. And this gives me the best chance to win an NBA championship. You may look at that. He could look similarly to Miami and say, you know, this type of star power in the front court is precisely what I'm looking for, or Philadelphia or whatever. But I think the arguments are cleanest for Golden State and Cleveland. For Golden State, it's to go play with your friends. Simple, right? These are people he knows. These are people he's competed against with for 15 plus years. Every day the league gets younger and he gets older, and these are his contemporaries, and it would be a lot of fun for him to do that. I think the argument for Cleveland is that it's, you know, in addition to being home, more importantly, it's the one place where he could go where the landing is guaranteed to stick, no matter what.
1: Yeah, you know, Dan, the first time I ever heard the name of LeBron James, my dear friend Sonny Vaccaro was on my show. This is like 99, 2000, way back in the day. And I asked him, I said, who's the best high school player in the country? He goes, the best high school player in the country is a ninth grade kid out of Akron, Ohio. His name is LeBron James. That's when Sonny first saw him play.
2: Sonny was on this one earlier.
1: Yeah, and so from that point on, LeBron's always been the man on every team that he's ever played. And this past year, we saw for the first time where he wasn't the man. Obviously, it's Luka's team right now. I'm just curious that, okay, he accepted that role, but then he got the opportunity in the playoffs, certainly in that Houston series with AR and Luka out, to once again assume control of the team. And it worked out pretty well for the Lakers as they got through that series. But if you're talking about any of these teams, you know, especially when you talk about the Sixers or you're talking about the Cavaliers who were in the Eastern Conference Finals, these are teams that pretty much have the pieces in place. And do you believe that if LeBron joined a team like that, that he would just be a smooth fit, or just by his nature would be an instant disruptor to any of those type of teams?
2: I mean, I think on the court, the answer is yes, he can fit in almost anything, right? He's such a well-rounded player. He is such a smart player that he can bend his skills to do, you know, functionally whatever on the basketball court. I think off the court, certainly no. I mean, it's not easy being around LeBron James. And some of it is, you know, his and his team's doing, and some of it is just the fact that he's LeBron James, right? And that, you know, on a night where, let's just say you're in Minnesota, right? And on a night where LaMelo Ball, you know, scores 30, 10, and has 10 and 10 and should be the story, but LeBron, you know, becomes the oldest player ever to have a double-double, LaMelo Ball is going to answer questions about LeBron James. It just, like, this is just kind of how it goes. And that's not to say that, you know, guys aren't cool with this and it's like a full-on distraction. Guys are used to talking about other players and stuff like that. But I think LeBron is just different. You know, no one's been dissected more, written about more. There's been no more, you know, A-block conversations on talk shows. You know, you have to hear about reckless speculation about the players he wants to play with and you know, implicit power that he has to build the rosters around him. It can be a lot. And I think, you know, not every ecosystem in the NBA is sort of built for that. I think, you know, the ones that are still in play here, I mean, like Golden State has handled plenty of ego, plenty of drama, right? Like old hat for them. You know, I think Philadelphia is interesting on that front, right? Like this isn't the most patient. I say this lovingly to the people of Philadelphia, not the most patient group of fans in America, you know, and they're going to be integrating a new piece in Jaylen Brown already. So you're going to be adding a second one in that. That can be difficult. You know, the big changes that are happening in Miami, already plenty of drama there. You know, I think Cleveland to a degree is used to it. Golden State, again, to a degree is used to it. These feel like the places that are most equipped for it. But look, I think it can be a headache, but it's like always worth it. Like he's always been worth it as a player. And I think he's still going to be worth it. And it's never really been particularly close.
0: Dan Wieke joining us here on AM 570 LA Sports. He covers the Lakers for The Athletic, spending some time with us here on a Wednesday. It's Steve Hartman, Jonas Knox in for Petros and Money here on AM 570. Now, what would it have taken for LeBron to remain with the Lakers? Like what sort of a deal, what sort of a concession, what would have needed to happen for him to remain with the Lakers as opposed to finding himself in this spot yet again where he's trying to find another team to end his career with?
2: I think like a pretty big shift in Laker philosophy, honestly, right? That this was a team that was really committed to building a roster and using its cap space to build a roster that best fits and suits what Luka Doncic like wants and needs to succeed. And, you know, like that player is not in the mix for this. Like, you know, when I say that player, LeBron James, like that's not a part of the recipe. And that's not, I mean, which is confusing because he's also simultaneously a part of all recipes, right? But, like, the Lakers were very committed. And the minute they did the Luka Doncic trade, were very committed to going down this road, you know, aggressively acquiring a center, aggressively adding a stretch five, or a stretch four, you know, adding more shooting and athleticism on the wing. And, like, yeah, maybe if there was stuff left over, I think, like, they could have circled back. But there was, you know, the plan was to not have anything left over.
1: So, Dan, jokes aside about the Snowtime Lakers and the Cream team, when you look at their roster, the core of their roster right now, and obviously I'll take into account that guys stay on the court, stay healthy. How good of a team is this? I mean, we saw a 50-win team before, or is this a better roster now than they were a year ago?
2: Well, I mean, I think, right, if they thought so to answer your question, I believe it is a better team because it gets them closer to, like, what you need to do to win in the NBA right now. And the way you can win in the NBA is you have a great player, and then you put all your resources into maximizing that great player's strengths and minimizing that great player's weaknesses. Simple, right? Like, I mean, it's hard to do, but, I mean, this is what the Knicks did. This is what the Spurs are trying to do around Victor Wembanyama. This is what the Celtics have done. Like, you have your greatness. You hide as many of the weaknesses as you can with your supporting players, and then you maximize the gifts that your star has. I think that this Lakers team will have better shooting. It has better depth. I think that it's younger, so it'll be more dynamic, more athletic. I do think that, you know, there's still real work to be done on, you know, it does need more defense. It needs more, particularly point of attack defense. It does need a little more size. I think there are questions at backup center. And then obviously, right, like, I mean, we say put aside the questions of health. You know, the three most important players on this team, two of them weren't healthy in the playoffs last year. One didn't play in the playoffs, and Luka Doncic. And you know, Walker Kessler played 5 games last year due to a shoulder surgery. So, like, those guys all have to be healthy. But I think the roster is, like, built better for that, right? Like, that's where a player like Colin Sexton helps. You know, Colin Sexton, a huge part of what he's going to be asked to do is to help get the Lakers through 82 games. You know, as a scorer, as a guy who can take some of the pressure off of, you know, Doncic and Reeves, particularly when one of those guys is out with an ankle or a sore calf or something like that. So I think they're closer to being, like, the best possible version of a Luka Doncic team, even if maybe they don't have as much talent, which, you know, certainly on the top they don't. But they took that, you know, $53 million, you know, from LeBron James and carved it up into three different players.
0: It's also, you're not going to fix it all in one off season, right?
2: Of course not.
0: So like, yeah, it's like everyone just expected, like, well, you know, they're trading out what they had with LeBron for this. I mean, we need more than that. You can't get it all done in one off season. It's going to take time.
2: So I think it's realistically, like, probably like a 3-transaction cycle process, right? Like, fans hate this. I had a discussion with one in the Thomas and Mack Center, you know, the other day about this, and he kind of rolled his eyes. And I said, look, I mean, this is the reality of it, right? Is that, like, now where it gets tricky for the Lakers is that, you know, do they have the ammunition, you know, today and at the trade deadline and as they move, you know, a year from now and next summer to, like, to go from being, like, you know, I think they're going to be a really good basketball team, right? Like, if health holds, like, they should be a, you know, a top three offensive basketball team, and I trust this coaching staff to have the defense be good enough, right? You know, certainly at least through the regular season. And, you know, that should put you in a good position in the West. This is a coaching staff that they bested their, you know, preseason, you know, over-under win totals each of the last two seasons with imperfect rosters. This is a roster that's much more tailored to what they're going to try to do, right? Like, there's going to be less squinting and moving people into roles they're not accustomed to. That all being said, like, you know, they have one first round pick swap and they have 3 second round picks to trade today, right? And, you know, if you want to say that those 3 second round picks can be earmarked to, like, help you get a starting power forward with an outgoing contract, then you would just have a pick swap to address whatever else you need to address. So that's if Kevon Looney can't stay healthy and you need a backup center. You've got a pick swap to do it. Even worse, if Walker Kessler hurt and you need a starting level center, you just don't have the ability to fix these things. And I think if I were a pessimist, that'd be the thing that'd make me most nervous about this plan, is just, like, the lack of outs. Like, there just aren't any.
0: Get him on X at Dan Wyke Sports. And by the way, congratulations to you and the rest of the family. Big win for Argentina. And the as Dan pointed out on his social media, you've got a vested interest in this.
2: To be fully clear, not Argentinian at all, but we are the owners of an Argentina soccer jersey that my son had to have. So very excited to get at least, you know, one more Sunday out of it before it gets packed away.
0: Good for you. And the Blunderwall tweet I thought was appropriate too. You really broken hearts in pubs all across Southern California, but you took
2: that
0: English
2: took
0: a shot there.
2: First you had to listen to us celebrate 250 years, and now this rough month for the Brits.
0: Dan Wyke, always appreciate it. He covers the Lakers for The Athletic, and you hear him quite often here on AM 570 LA Sports. Thanks, Dan. Appreciate it, man.
2: All right, guys, be good.
0: There he is, the great Dan Wyke with us here on AM.
1: Are you convinced the Lakers are a better team? Or I like what you're saying here. It's step one.
0: But yeah, I just think it was going to happen. It was inevitable. They wanted away from the LeBron circus, and it's not going to be fixed all in one offseason. It's going to take time. But peace of mind and not having to deal with the chaos, you know, I think it's going to be a welcome sight there. It is Steve Hartman, Jonas Knox, in for Petros and Money, a Hart Knox edition of the Petros Money Show here on AM 570 LA Sports. And man, oh man, have things changed in this town for the world of football? We'll explain next.

0: He swings, hits a drive, deep center field. Way back it goes. It is gone. Another one.
1: All-Star break is over.
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1: And the boys in blue launch into the second half with a series against the New York Yankees. It's the two proudest franchises in all of baseball going head-to-head. Morongo Casino, Dodgers on Deck, kicks off this Friday at 3 p.m.
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9: 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That man was Jeffrey Epstein, and he had set up a system designed to bring him underage girls. Local police and the federal government would investigate and, by their count, find dozens of victims. Epstein would become one of the world's most infamous predators, a man who could have faced decades in prison but served just 13 months in his own wing of a county jail.
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13: New York, Palm Beach, New Mexico, Paris, Virgin Islands, and each one of those residences is an alleged crime scene.
9: 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Truth and Lies, Jeffrey Epstein.
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0: It's the Petros and Money Show here on AM 570 LA Sports. Steve Hartman, Jonas Knox in for the guys. Coming up top of next hour, we'll call it about 15 minutes from now, a little over 15 minutes from now. We're going to find out whether or not this fever you've got is going to stick around for a while.
1: Yes.
0: All right, so we'll get into that for you here on the Blowtorch. Now, I did see this. Steve, as somebody who I once saw drive in to the Fox Sports Radio studios in Sherman Oaks with a car that you could fit inside a trash can.
1: Thank you.
0: I do know that you know a thing or two about issued automobiles from places of employment. And so when you see this story that comes out involving Honor Fa'alave Johnson, who's part of USC's 2027 recruiting class, I thought you would be the perfect person to discuss the situation. He has joined forces, according to Yahoo Sports, with Destination Kia. He announced on social media, Destination Kia is leaning into his abilities as part of the NIL sponsorship in a video posted to Instagram on Monday. He promoted the new Kia Telluride. Now, I look at this and I go, it wasn't that long ago where Ricky Rowe was trying to get a tractor on Blue Chips, and they almost had him thrown out of the movie.
1: Yes.
0: This guy's got a full-blown sponsorship with a car, and he's not even at the school yet. I mean, Steve, things have changed with NIL, man.
1: First of all, I know we're on the radio right now, Jonas, but I just want to remind you of this as I hold up that photo. I have the only car, this was back in the day, that actually fit, you know that spot, right?
0: Yes.
1: In Sherman Oaks, where it actually completely fits into the spot. It says compact, but it's not really compact. But my car actually, my smart car actually fit perfectly in that spot. Look, I mean, everyone's trying to get creative with these NIL deals, right? I mean, and it's only going to get bigger and bigger and bigger. Remember when Spencer Rattler got his deal at Oklahoma? Remember how that? He had two car dealerships, and then he ended up getting benched for Caleb Williams.
0: Oh, yeah.
1: And it was sort of a mess. And that's one of the problems here, is that these sponsors that are rolling out the money for these NIL deals and getting in bed with these these universities, and believe me, it's a give and take from both sides, but you better deliver, right? I mean, the pressure on this kid to actually be some. Now, if he turns out to be a star, then they get their money's worth. But if it goes like Spencer Rattler, where he ended up getting benched for a freshman named Caleb Williams, and all of a sudden you got this advertising going on with him at two car dealerships in Oklahoma, it was a tough situation.
0: Yeah, and you also wonder if you're the company, now you're following along going, are we getting what we're paying for?
1: Exactly, the point.
0: And so then the pressure is felt from, and that's why whenever you hear these complaints with the NIL era here, whenever you hear these complaints from, you know, kids or, you know, people talking, you know, they're just kids, you know, all the pressure they feel and the pressure is many. Well, that's what comes with this, man. That's
1: right.
0: What professionals have dealt with their entire life.
1: That's
0: part of the deal. When you sign that big contract, when you get that big sponsorship, you better deliver or else people are going to get on you about it. And so the fact that he's partnered up and he's got this thing going, it's wild to think that it wasn't that long. We were actually talking about this on the show this morning with Brady and LeVar. If you go back to the Jim Tressel Ohio State tattoo stuff,
1: right,
0: and go back and look at what the crime actually was, to where they were trading Ohio State memorabilia for discounts on tattoos, Jim Tressel never coached again. Never coached again. And these were like one of the most successful coaches at one of the most successful programs in the history of the sport.
1: Beat Michigan every year.
0: He went to Indianapolis, was a consultant with the Colts, was part of like game day review operations, and still had to serve a 6-game suspension. He wasn't even eligible to work for the Colts the next year till week 7. And this guy's getting a car sponsorship? what's happening now? It's crazy. And
1: well,
0: that wasn't that long ago.
1: You know, you talk about the responsibilities of being a professional athlete or just a professional in general. You and I have sponsors. We have sponsors forever. I mean, we have to be able to deliver listeners. They got to see some return on their investment, that people are listening to you and that you have a way to sell them to use your product. One of my all-time favorites here back in the early days is 690, Jonas. So we pretty much had everything thrown at us as we're trying to get everything going. And we had a sales guy, I'm not making this up. He comes to me and goes, Hartman, I got one for you. I go, what is it? foreskin replacement. I'm like, what?
0: Hey,
1: he goes,
0: so good you'll call it five skin.
1: And so I'm reading the copy. It says, was something taken away from you before you had a say in the matter? We can put it back. I go, you want me to go on the air like this and talk about this? Seriously?
0: I mean, if we're being honest, the place to have that promotion would be at UC Irvine, home of the Anteaters. You know, if we're going to be truthful about
1: it. You know, I sold it hard. You know, hey. How much are they paying me? Yeah. Sure, you've got it. I'm gonna sell this like there is no tomorrow.
0: What was the tagline? Do you remember the tagline? Well, did it get to that point?
1: The gist of it was, something was taken away from you and you had no say in it. Well, we can reverse that. The decision was made for you. Now you can make your own decision to put it back.
0: Can I get the next one? Can I get the six skin, please? I'd like the next level up.
1: Was that the original that you get back? Or someone
0: right. Yeah, where's that?
1: Where are we coming up with
0: that? Is that in a jar somewhere in a hospital? They still hold on to it? That's weird, man.
1: That is my all-timer. That is legit.
0: The fact that Dave Weiss would come to you with that sort of an idea.
1: Weiss had other ideas. Yeah. But that was even beyond Weiss. That would be, back 100 years ago at 690 Days, that was the kind of stuff we came up with.
0: There was, remember Condom Depot? So Condom Depot was a big promoter of like MMA and boxing events, to where they were trying to get any sort of promotion they could get. And so guys would be walking into the cage or into the ring, and on their shorts, it would be Condom Depot. I'd be like, what is this? But at that point, you're looking for whatever money you can make. You're trying to partner up with whoever you... If somebody's going to give you money to go in there and make it easier to live, well, you'll say yes to it in a lot of ways.
1: See, so different now, because if you're getting that NIL money, you got to produce on social media. You know, your Instagram, whatever it is, you got to be doing content constantly and ring up as many followers as you possibly can. That's how you sell to yourself. I mean, those